0: of a song it was as a hit or how iconic it is? And then how does it stand the test of time and how much do you personally like it? We got it all together. It's a really good list. The number 1-888-485-MVCR. Who is up first, Dave?
1: Well, let's talk to John calling from Mississippi. Hey, John.
2: Hey, guys. First of all, can't believe the Texas guys don't have Jerry Jeff Walker on the list, but I digress. Mm.
0: anyway, down Texas, John.
2: Real quick, guys. Apparently, Hank Johnson and F.R.L. Jeffers are big Sly Stone fans. In the song Stand, there's a line, there's a midget standing tall, there's a giant about to fall.
0: Hank would love it, John.
3: Yes, he would.
2: Yeah, that's his highlight lead in music now. Anyway, I got Ozzy and Mama, I'm Coming Home.
4: Yes, number two.
0: Play that top 40, Scott?
1: Yes.
0: Wow. Is that the only Ozzy ever played a top 40?
1: Yes.
0: I thought so. That was a big one at rock radio, too. I would say that's a tested timer.
1: Yeah. Oh, I would, too. Yeah.
0: Yeah. Nice little solo from Zach Wilde in there. It's a good song.
1: Acoustic Wilde.
0: Yeah. The solo's not acoustic, though. Yeah. That's a tone there, baby. Okay, so I had that at one, but I got no problem with number one. Number one's a great song. There's a lot of good ones. Anyway, who's next, David?
1: Let's talk to Chris calling from Indiana. Hey, Chris.
5: Yeah, hey.
0: What's going on, Chris?
5: Working on a nice sunny day. Live in Indiana. We just had a big change in the elections with our state senators from not redistricting.
0: Oh, yeah, that was a big one.
5: Yeah, I said, Queen, Tie Your Mother Down.
1: Yeah, that's a great song.
0: Making Indiana proud, bro.

0: It's one of my favorite Queen songs.
1: It's really a great song.
0: Yeah. We did that in our cover band. That was fun.
1: I remember you guys playing that.
0: Oh, yeah. Good times. You ever hear the Lynch Mob version of that one?
1: You're not making that up either.
0: I'm not either. But not as good as the Queen. Queen is the one, for sure. All right, David, who's next?
2: Let's talk to Charles in Washington. Hey, Charles.
3: Yeah.
2: What you thinking?
3: Hey, I was thinking Aerosmith, Mama Kin.
0: Yeah, Charles, that's a big one. Roll it.
2: I love that song.
0: We were talking about this earlier. That whole first album, Steven Tyler sang in his lower register.
1: Yeah.
0: It's kind of weird.
1: It is. When you mention it, really becomes obvious to me, too. Yeah.
0: I'm down there, yeah. Yeah, that's one like Aerosmith fans love. The old deep album cut.
1: With the saxophone, too.
0: Oh, yeah. That's right.
1: Very rare for Aerosmith. But
0: all right, who's next, David?
2: Let's talk to, and I feel like you've called in before, and I always boot your name. Matty in San Antonio?
4: Matthew.
2: Matthew.
1: There's a big difference between Matty and Matthew.
0: Did you say Mahi or something?
1: Mahi.
2: It's written as M-A-T-I-H on my screen, and I'm like, I don't understand this, but okay.
1: Johnny Mahi.
0: Matthew, it's been a while since David smoked weed, but the effects from college may still be there.
2: It's all these damn vape shops.
4: Who's the scrotum face that can't write my name down right?
1: Hey, old scrotum face. Yeah.
0: Oh, man. All right, Matthew. What you thinking?
4: I've got your mama can't dance and your daddy don't rock and roll.
0: Yes, sir.
5: Number three. Your mama don't dance and your daddy don't rock and
2: roll. You were out when we had that the scrotum face reference, Jamie. That was James Carville.
1: James Carville.
0: Yeah. I heard that he was saying like about Trump, right?
2: Yeah, he claimed that a woman walked up to him and said that Trump's face looks like the backside of her husband's scrotum. I'm like, I just want to know if married women out there knew what the backside of their husband's scrotums looked like. Is that a thing? Can you pick it out of a lineup?
1: That's an interesting thing, yeah.
0: Yeah.
1: Somewhat of a phenomenon.
0: Yeah, that's a new one.
1: Mm-hmm.
0: Now on with the countdown.
2: Let's get to Brian. It's either Brian or, I don't know, Bartholomew in Gresham. Hey, Brian.
6: Aloha, Friday, gentlemen. We could just go with Brianne today.
2: All right.
0: Aloha, Barty.
6: Scott Robbins sounded like a regular Roman Moroni off of Johnny Dangerously after the Hantavirus prank. My goodness, these freaking ice holes. Jeez. Yeah. Three Dog Night, Mama told me not to come.
1: Oh, yeah.
0: Aloha, bro. That's a walk-off.
5: Number one.

0: Obama told me not to come.
1: That's right.
2: Wow, Casey shows up early.
3: Yeah, he all loves that song. I think we all like that song.
2: Yeah, we do.
3: Yeah. That was a big hit. We were looking that up yesterday.
1: It was a number one song for 2 weeks in a row. And
3: how about that?
2: Written by Randy Newman.
1: Yeah.
3: Wow. It was one of the first albums I ever had. I just mentioned that not long ago.
2: Oh, I like those guys because there was enough of an edge to them.
3: Mm-hmm.
2: You know, there's always a guitar you could hear in there. And
1: I didn't realize that was originally shopped out to the Animals.
3: I did not know that.
2: Yeah. I didn't know that either.
1: And they recorded it, but then it came I just blanked on the singer's name.
3: Eric Burdon?
1: When he had his first solo album, apparently it was published.
3: Wow.
2: Didn't know that either. Yeah. Wow, David bringing it today.
3: No kidding. The story behind the song with David Van Camp.
2: Always welcome here. Yep.
3: And now on with the Friday Five Countdown.
1: All right, let's talk to Damon. Hey, Damon.
4: Hello.
3: Hey, Damon.
4: Hello. Yeah. Mamas, don't let your cowboys grow up to be babies. I mean, mamas, don't let your babies grow up to be cowboys. Waylon
3: Yes,
4: Jennings.
3: Damon. There you
1: Number
3: go, man.
1: Four.

0: That is a test of timer.
1: That's a great song.
0: Oh, yeah.
1: You know, we were on that road trip to West Virginia. Long road trip. I got, you know, this is a playlist with, I think it's like 2,600 songs. Lukenbach, Texas comes on. Waylon and Willie. And hold on a second. Anyway, oh, gosh. And I just mentioned the first line of that song. It's poetic. The only thing in life that makes it worth living are guitars that tune good and firm and feeling women. That's poetry, isn't it? That sounds poetry. Like hair metal.
2: Like Walt Whitman there, one of his books. Yeah.
0: All right, David, who's next?
1: Let's talk to Paul in Washington. Hey, Paul.
3: Hey, how's it going? Happy Friday.
0: And to you, Paul. Thanks for checking in, man.
3: Yeah. How you guys doing? All right?
0: Doing
2: good.
0: Great.
2: Yeah.
3: Good. I was going to say Mother and Child Reunion by Paul Simon.
2: Yeah.
0: Oh.

0: Did you ever see Paul Simon live?
1: I never have. I'm not a huge fan, but I'm a fan.
0: You're definitely a fan.
1: I mean, a lot of his stuff I really, really like. Yeah.
0: If he did a show with Garfunkel, would you go?
1: Sure. Yeah. If it was across the street or something, yeah. I mean, I'm not going to drive four hours.
0: Say if you had to drive an hour.
1: Yeah, I'd think about it. Yeah, I think I probably would.
0: Just out of curiosity.
1: I'll have to get me off the couch.
0: I thought you went to some musical not too long ago.
1: I did.
0: What was the musical for? Beetlejuice?
1: Beetlejuice is true.
0: If you'll get off the couch for that, I'm thinking you'll go to a concert.
1: Yeah, well.
0: All right. Friday 5 wraps up in a few. Beetlejuice?
1: Beetlejuice is true.
0: If you'll get off the couch for that, I'm thinking you'll go to a concert.
1: Yeah, well.
0: All right. Friday 5 wraps up in a few.

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0: Van Camp and Robbins Show. Jamie Markley, David Van Camp, Scott Robbins. We do have the Scott Robbins Trifecta coming up, a news update. But first, we got to wrap up the Friday Five. Songs with Mom or Mama or Mother in the title. That was an honorable mention there. We already had Loggins and Messina at number three, Tomorrow Don't Dance. That was a hit for Poison that you played at top 40, Scott.
1: I did.
0: You loved it.
1: No, I didn't.
0: Three Dog Night. Mama Told Me Not to Come at number one. Ozzy, Mama I'm Coming Home at two. Waylon and Willie, Mama Don't Let Your Babies Grow Up to Be Cowboys at four. We're still looking for number five. The number's 1-888-485-MVCR. And back to it, David.
1: Well, we got Jessica in Virginia breathing a sigh of relief probably today.
2: Yes, I am. How are y'all doing today?
0: Doing great, Jessica. How are you?
2: I'm doing great. I have got a song for you by the Rolling Stones called Mother's Little Helper.
0: Yep. Yes, I had it in my top five.

0: Am I the only one to have that in the top five?
1: Yes.
2: Yeah.
0: Yeah.
2: It reminds me of a Holly stop, called it in thing. Give me that. It's got a kind of cadence to it.
0: I played that at classic rock radio.
2: You played this one?
0: Yeah.
2: Wow, can't believe you played that.
0: You know who does a cover of this?
1: Mr. Big.
0: Tesla.
1: Of course.
2: They did, really?
0: I'm pretty sure it's on Five Man Acoustical Jam. Heck yeah. Good one, too. Now on, what you got now?
1: Yes. Let's talk to our old pal, Scoot. Hey, Scoot.
2: Hey, Scoot.
3: How's it going today, guys?
2: Good. How's it Great, going Scoot? With you?
3: Oh, fantastic. It's a All beautiful right. day in the Pacific Northwest.
0: Gotta yeah. love it.
3: Hey, I'm going to go country on you today and throw out Merle Haggard's Mama Tried.
0: Yes.

0: You know how many songs that relate to dudes?
1: Yes.
0: There's a reason it was big.
2: Your old daddy, rest his soul.
0: Yeah.
2: My mom, a heavy load.
0: Gotta love some of that old hag. Classic stuff. All right, David, who's next?
3: Let's talk to Greg in Portland. Hey, Greg.
4: Gentlemen!
0: What's up?
4: How you guys doing? Hey, are you guys in Florida? I'm moving to Florida.
3: Yeah, we are. Parts of Florida, yeah.
0: Yeah.
4: I'm going down to Beverly Hills.
0: Beautiful. Are you excited?
4: Very excited. Me and Monica are going to enjoy our retirement down there. Scott, I want my foreskin back.
3: Okay. All right.
0: I love stuff out of context. Yeah. People are listening going, what is going on? That's great.
1: Yeah. Scott Robbins, the foreskin thief.
3: Yes. Well, I wanted my own, but I said I wanted to kind of keep in a jar somewhere or something.
4: This song always goes out to Monica, my wife, my lovely wife, who's a mother herself, and it's Mother by Pink Floyd.
0: Oh, yeah, man. It's a sad song. Good song, though.
3: They weren't exactly fun songs a lot of times.
1: It is.
0: Yeah. As a Floyd guy, David, you like this?
1: I do like this song.
0: Yeah, it's a good song.
1: Yeah.
0: Talk about tone. Yeah. It's just not your cup of tea, Scott. We all have these things.
3: It's all right. I mean, I don't hate it. I just like it.
0: Okay. All right. Who's next? We're still looking for number five, by the way.
1: Oh, we are still looking.
3: Get heavy with that stuff after a while.
0: What'd you say?
3: My eyelids get heavy after a while. I'm just starting to drift. Like,
0: yeah.
1: All right. Let's get to, don't see a name here, but if you hear the ksh, that means I'm picking it up. All right, line three.
3: Is the caller there?
5: Yes.
3: All right.
0: Who's this?
5: My name's Tony. I'm calling from Michigan.
3: Hi, Tony.
0: Tony, thanks for checking in. How's Michigan today?
5: Not as warm as it should be.
3: Yeah, no kid.
0: Yeah.
5: Yeah. Crap right. Weather in Michigan lately. Anyway, so I have a song for today.
0: Yes.
5: How about Danzig's Mother?
0: Thank you, Tony.
3: The one.
0: You show up, and all of a sudden,
6: number five.
7: Mother! Can you keep them in the dark for a while? Can you have a proper wedding world?
0: Let me guess, Scott. You thought I was responsible for this.
3: I did.
0: You were, I am huh? not responsible for this.
3: David?
1: That was me.
3: Wow.
1: I love Danzig, and I love this song.
7: Mother!
0: I'm not a fan of Danzig.
3: I'm not either.
0: I just remember him playing a show with Marilyn Manson in the commercial for the concert.
1: The darkest night of your life, Danzig Live.
3: No kid.
0: You know, kid.
3: Wow.
0: This is the Markley Van Camp and Robin show.
3: Is your soul for sale? Join us.
1: What is he, like 5'5 or something like that?
0: 5'4, I think.
3: He's a tiny little guy.
0: Yeah. I'd love to see a basketball game against him and Prince back in the day, battling underneath for rebounds.
3: Oh, Prince would have whooped him.
0: Yeah, I think so.
3: And Prince had a game, yeah.
0: Yeah, I think that's true. There were some honorable mentions we didn't have a chance to get to yet. For Mom Song. That's a good one.
3: Yeah.
0: Fountains of Wayne. Oh, yeah. And then for Robin, he had Genesis.
3: Yeah, it's a strange song.
0: There's a couple other honorable mentions we need to get to as well. Coming up in a few. News update and the Robin Trifecta all coming up.

0: Peek-a-boo. Peek-a-boo. Smile.
1: Smile, buddy.
0: Come on, smile. Oh, honey, he's still not smiling.
1: Maybe he's not a smiler.
0: Yeah, maybe he's just not a happy baby.
1: Maybe he's just being a boy. You know how boys are.
0: Or maybe he's teething. Oh, poor baby. I think his gums hurt.
1: Maybe he's just tired.
0: Or maybe his tummy hurts. He didn't eat that much.
1: Maybe he's not ticklish.
0: You think maybe he's scared of the dog?
1: Maybe he'll outgrow it. Maybe it's a phase. Maybe he just doesn't like smiling.
0: Maybe he has autism, and we can definitely do something to help.
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0: The Markley, Van Camp, and Robbins Show. Jamie Markley, David Van Camp, Scott Robbins. Got the Robbins trifecta coming up in just a few. News update, David Van Camp.
1: Oh, man. So California is going to be facing a gas crisis, it appears. I mean, they're already like $2 above the national average there.
0: Yeah.
1: Because of taxes. And also, I mean, they've closed a lot of refineries because of environmental laws and regulations.
2: Yep.
1: So they're just not producing what they could. They import about 60% of their oil. Okay. And I love how one article from MS Now frames it. Well, they can't build pipelines because of the geography. Well, they could build refineries, but they keep closing them. Like, they could actually just produce it themselves. The stat here from KCRA, California leaders are bracing for even higher gas prices statewide within a matter of weeks if the war in Iran persists and the closure of the Strait of Hormuz. They've got enough oil and gas supply for 6 weeks. Beyond that,
0: buddy,
1: I don't know what's going to happen. And there are some experts talking about this. This is the Chevron El Segundo refinery director, Brian Stock, says he's never seen anything like the current supply situation in nearly 30 years on the job. It's like, look, I mean, 20% of the oil that comes in is from the Middle East. And so California is going to be seeing a pretty bad thing. And the questions after the 6 weeks of reliable supply is, you know, you're talking several more weeks to get oil to the state.
0: Oh, dude.
1: I mean, this is where bad policy
2: does
1: come into play in a huge way. Now, hopefully, another complication is the Jones Act, where basically we can't export oil from Texas and put it in California. It's crazy. So hopefully the Trumpster can handle that, but can, you know, get rid of that once and for all. But, yeah, they're in a world of hurt. And as I mentioned yesterday, you know, you look at the stats of the whole green weenie stuff that California is all about.
0: Yeah.
1: They're getting blown out of the water by Texas in terms of solar and wind production and storage. And the only difference is that Texas says, hey, yeah, you want to build it? Build it. You want to spend the money? Spend the money. Do it.
0: Yeah.
1: That's cool. We're just not going to mandate it.
0: Can you name one place where left-wing policies work?
1: No.
2: No, you can't. And that's the thing. They keep voting over and over again for these people. Same people. And they're harming you. And sometimes the chickens don't come home to roost right away. It takes a while. But it gets there.
0: It's there. It's not sustainable.
2: No, it's not.
0: That's what you keep finding out.
2: You can't keep spending other people's money and expect them to hang around.
1: It is just really sad, too, because California, just as a whole, is one of the most beautiful places in America, if not the most beautiful place in America.
2: No question.
1: And just especially Southern California, you got great weather pretty much all the time.
0: Yeah.
1: And the left has just ruined it.
0: I know. Now, I've talked about it before. You know, my wife and I are honeymoon in 95, driving down the coast from San Francisco down to Los Angeles, Route 1. It's awesome.
2: Mm-hmm.
0: There's so many cool things to see. And, I mean, there's a lot of great people. And unfortunately, it's run by a bunch of imbeciles.
2: Yes.
0: And it rules. There's, you know, a lot of places like that. And it is. You see more and more people moving, not just Texas, Florida, Tennessee. Now you're seeing South Carolina.
1: South Carolina's leading the league. Yeah.
0: Yeah. And you know, we just heard from some friends on the Friday Five moving to Florida. And it's not like Florida doesn't have some issues, but they're just different.
1: Yeah.
0: Did you hear the story, out, by the way, up from Florida? And this was WINK News.
2: On your side.
0: This woman thought she had intruders in the house. It wasn't intruders. It was something different. And that's one of the things about Florida. You got to watch out for
3: it. Now, this wasn't just a close call. This was a nightmare for a mother who had her baby just sleeping feet away from that door. She said the noises that she heard would send anybody running, thinking it was an intruder.
0: Yeah. You see it?
2: That's it?
0: Oh, my gosh.
3: It started with a noise getting louder by the second.
4: I thought somebody was breaking in because I never thought that the gators were going to enter my porch.
3: When she looked outside, two large alligators were locked in a violent fight.
0: Oh,
4: definitely,
0: yeah.
4: It looked like they were fighting over territory or something. It wasn't like a mating ritual that I had seen because there was blood and it had its hindquarters like in its jaws through the
0: blood. Oh, yeah. Yeah.
2: Oh, my gosh.
0: Well, it was the Crips and the Bloods. It was crazy. I'll tell you that. And one, they're lucky the cops got there before he busted out that nine.
3: Jammed into the screen enclosure, tearing through it.
5: My kids play here.
3: Leaving behind twisted metal and shredded mesh.
4: It was scary, and I just warned everybody else in the neighborhood, like, watch your kids, watch the dogs, because it was fast. And they were powerful.
3: Wildlife experts say this kind of behavior, while alarming, isn't completely unheard of, especially during mating season, which is right now.
6: There's gators that are showing up in places they wouldn't normally for a couple of reasons. One, big males are chasing out younger males in competition. Younger males are looking for new habitats. Mm-hmm. Males are looking for new habitats and territories. And sometimes the females are caught in a crosshair. They get scared off and go to new areas.
3: Experts.
0: The toxic masculinity that started with white guys and got passed down to the gators.
2: Well, it's two gators fighting over a female gator. I mean, it's as old as time.
0: Yes. And the weak ones, they get rooted out.
2: They do. They go hightail it and wait for some damsel in distress, I guess.
0: There you go.
2: Poor gators.
1: Now they identify as crocodiles.
0: Yeah.
2: Just want to say, that's what happens. Guys, just, up your game a little bit. You don't have to do this.
0: Oh, a couple of holdovers from Friday Five. Songs with Mom, Mama, Mother, the Honorable Mentions, right before your trifecta. LL Cool J.
2: LL Cool.
0: Did you play Mama Knock You Out?
2: Yeah, I did.
0: You didn't play a ton of rap.
2: Not a ton, but this thing.
0: That was a big one, huh?
2: Kind of leapt ahead of everyone else at the time.
0: Yeah. Yeah.
2: And Biden loved LL Cool J, too, which...
0: I forgot about that.
2: Yeah, remember that? Because he was a big fan.
7: LLJ Cool J.
0: That's right. Yeah. I forgot all about that. It's incredible.
2: That's still cracking me up.
0: Every time.
2: Yeah.
0: Yes.
2: Slade.
0: Yeah. Did you play Slade?
2: No.
0: Did you play the Quiet Riot?
2: Yes.
0: I bet you hated that. Because you were a fan of Slade back
2: in
0: the day.
2: Yeah.
0: Hilarious. Yeah, there were a bunch of them. Oh, yeah, one other thing I had mentioned that happened to be, and I don't think you believed me, that someone had covered Mother's Little Helper from the Rolling Stones, and it was, in fact, Tesla.
8: That's live in concert.
0: Just so you know. See, it's fun. It's well done, isn't it?
2: I said they're a great bar band. They're one of the best bar bands in the world.
0: They have great originals, Scott. Even Casey would agree, right, Casey?
8: Yeah.
0: Thank you.
2: He probably Casey's played ready. A couple of those.
0: Oh, you better believe he did. He's ready to.
9: Yeah. Are you ready? It's the three most important news stories of the day.
10: I hit the trifecta.
9: Well, at least according to Scott Robbins. It's the trifecta on the Markley, Van Camp, and Robbins Show.
0: Every day about this time, Scott Robbins' top three stories helped by his hero.
11: I'm Casey Kasem.
2: All right, Casey, weekend is upon us, man. Big plans? You got big plans?
11: Yes.
2: Anything that would involve me?
11: Nope.
2: Okay, that's what I thought.
0: He's busy.
2: It's typical. Every weekend. I wasn't going to ask this week. I wasn't going to invite him anywhere. I thought maybe he'd invite me, but never does.
0: We're having a Tesla listening party. Some of the songs he played on Top 40, Signs and Love Song and stuff like
2: all
0: that.
2: Cover songs. He played all the cover, all the originals, too.
0: Mm-hmm.
2: Is it going to be like one of those kind of weekends where he plays the original, then plays the cover?
11: Nope.
2: Okay.
11: I'm ready.
2: It'd be entertaining.
0: He's got to get going.
11: Three. Right.
1: Number three, Georgia Mary either really loves his wife or is really afraid of his wife.
2: I think a little bit of both. Mayor of a small Georgia town has axed the entire police force, which was like two or three guys. Why? Because they upset his wife. Hey, you're gone. She was accused of creating a hostile work environment. She worked for the city, too. And a lot of people frowned upon that. The town is called Colhuda. The mayor there, Ron Chinook, shut down the police department and fired. I guess they had 10 people that were employed there. I don't know how many were actual police officers, but alleged they made inappropriate comments about his wife on Facebook. He'll have none of it.
0: Oh.
2: The PD has been dissolved and all personnel have been terminated. Don't make fun of my wife. I won't stand for it. And they said, well, hey, your wife's awful. That's why people were making fun of her. She's a terrible person. We had to work for her, and she's awful. And that's why we went on Facebook and said, this person is awful.
5: She threw a fit.
2: Yeah, it erupted last month. Several of the officers lodged formal complaints about her. She is, by the way, the former clerk. She has since resigned. But she's still the mayor's wife, and the mayor's still there, and they're making fun of her, and he'll have none of it. And man standing up for his woman right there. You got to like that, huh?
10: Now, on with the countdown.
0: Scott Robbins trifecta, top three of the day, up to number
10: two.
1: Number two, a Florida woman took a man home.
2: I hate these kind of stories because these guys are so stupid. They just fall for this stuff. A blonde, very attractive Florida woman was arrested after allegedly messaging a man on social media, really, and inviting him to her Miami apartment. Hey, I really think you're cute. I think we'd make a great couple. Why don't you come to my apartment? Okay. So he did. Nicole Kane, 30, that's her name, faces charges of false imprisonment and strong-arm robbery after inviting this guy over to her luxury condo. She said, we'll be here by 8. Okay. Oh, she asked the guy over Instagram if he'd like to come over and have a couple of drinks with her just to meet up, and quickly took a bad turn, really. The victim was on her balcony, and she was with him. They were out there having a cocktail or two. Two other women come from outside the bedroom and joined them, and they started to confront him. And they demanded money. Give me your money! He's like, I don't have any cash. They said, okay, we'll just take your... Okay, we're going to pay one way or another. So they took a $300 gold cross pendant and a couple of other things off of him, a couple of rings. And he finally fled the apartment, screamed for help, and the police came and they did arrest these three women that were doing it.
5: Bad girls.
2: Guys, here's the thing, all right? Look in the mirror and then look at the picture, okay? And say, how does this attract that? Simple. They're going to rob you. They're going to steal things from you, you dope. Don't be led around, okay?
0: Well, wouldn't you have to know if you saw the guy? Did you see this guy's picture, or are you just imagining?
2: I'm assuming.
0: Yeah.
2: I can assume all day, but this always happens. These guys are like, yeah, all right. And they think that some random woman out of nowhere just happens to glance at them and go, boy, that's the guy I've been waiting for.
0: Really? Because when he was younger, he read some story. I never thought this would happen
2: to
0: me.
2: It's all part of Penthouse. It's really. It's undermined an entire class of men for years.
1: Maybe she really likes my Knight Rider posting.
2: Exactly, Dave. Exactly.
0: Oh,
2: and usually it's a picture of them with a Knight Rider poster behind them.
0: Oh, yes.
2: And then she'll say, I love Knight Rider, too. Yeah. Okay. Kid is so sexy.
5: And the countdown continues.
1: I think The Rock is overrated, too.
0: Scott Robbins trifecta.
2: Oh,
0: top three,
2: man.
5: And finally, one.
1: Number one. Democrat Representative Ted Lieu is issuing orders because apparently he thinks he's got that kind of power.
2: Well, Ted Lieu says that he is a red line because he was asked, who are you going to support for the Democratic nomination in 2028? Here's what he said. The person that I get behind must pledge to remove Trump's name from every single federal building. That's my red line in determining who I will support. That person must commit to it. Remove the stain of Trump's name from every single federal building and kick it off with a grand public ceremony doing so. You think I'm kidding? He said, I am not kidding. That's your top priority, huh, Ted? TDS is so strong, the first thing you want to do, a president to do, is to remove names off things. That is aspirational right there. That's going to help the country a lot. You dope.
5: And there you have it.
0: Scott Robbins trifecta, top three of the day. Yeah. You're not a big fan, are you?
2: No, he's a jackass.
0: Is that what you think, Chase? Just...
5: Yeah.
0: Okay.
2: Well, you should think that.
0: All right. Scott Robbins trifecta. Well done, as always, Scotty. Got to get to a news update and a great Nimrods of the News coming right up.
5: It's really been an honor for me.

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0: The Mark McVay Camp and Robin Show. You know, if you thought about losing some weight, like significant weight, 10 pounds or more?
1: Yep.
0: And you thought about some of the injections that people have gotten because they got great results, but you don't like needles.
1: That's right.
0: And maybe you've heard about some of the side effects that you really want to stay away from. 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
0: News update, David Van Camp.
2: Oh, one liberal woman was taking the Virginia Supreme Court ruling very, very well. She was protesting. It was a rally of one because the Virginia Supreme Court said you can't, what you did with redistricting is illegal. No, you're not getting a 10-to-1 map in favor of Democrats. Here she is, though. Just walking by herself, screaming shame.
0: Who's the lucky guy?
3: Somebody's there. You know that.
0: No, I don't.
3: No, somebody is.
0: I don't know,
3: somebody's
0: man.
3: Just happy to be there.
0: Oh, boy. We got to get the Nimrod. There we go.
4: When the going gets tough.
5: Damn it, this is too hard.
4: The dumb get dumber.
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5: I love the poorly educated.
0: All right. Nimrods in the News. We're going to go a state over, West Virginia, Ward County. Cops got a call. Like, what happened again? This lady shot at me. She shot at you. Apparently what had happened is this dude's rolling by this woman's house, and one of her chickens gets out on the road. He hits the chicken.
3: Oh, gosh.
0: She freaks out. She gets in the truck. She follows him. He gets out and takes her gun out, starts firing it at the guy.
2: Dang.
0: Yeah, that's Nimrod's hit the news.
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11: Peek-a-boo. 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
12: Smile, buddy.
11: Come on, smile. Oh, honey, he's still not smiling.
12: Maybe he's not a smiler.
11: Yeah, maybe he's just not a happy baby.
12: Maybe he's just being a boy. You know how boys are.
11: Or maybe he's teething. Oh, poor baby. I think his gums hurt.
12: Maybe he's just tired.
11: Or maybe his tummy hurts. He didn't eat that much.
12: Maybe he's not ticklish.
11: You think maybe he's scared of the dog?
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0: All right, let's do it. The Markley, Van Camp, and Robbins Show. Jamie Markley, David Van Camp, Scott Robbins.
3: Yep.
0: There is something that's going to start happening within the next 10 minutes you got to hear.
2: Yes.
3: It's coming up within the next 10 minutes?
2: Yes, it is.
3: Oh, gosh. Okay, well, gather the kids, gather around the radio. This will be the big hoot for the weekend.
0: David, you want to start with a flashback?
2: Yes. Well, the Supreme Court of Virginia has overruled that big redistricting referendum. The new map that would have given Democrats a 10-to-1 advantage in the House of Representatives, at least for the Virginia delegation, instead of their current 6-5 advantage over Republicans. And the court said, nope, you did this illegally. You didn't do the process right. And I just think it's very funny because they spent tens of millions of dollars on this to try to rig Virginia, and they just got shown the door. And here's the fun flashback. When Florida was getting ready to redraw their new maps, the top Democrat in the House, Hakeem Jeffries, well, he was like, well, you better watch out, recognize what we just did in Virginia, because we're going to come down and do the same thing in Florida.
15: Oh, boy.
16: Our message to Florida Republicans is F around and find out.
15: Oh, Mr. Tough Guy.
16: If they go down the road of a DeSantis dummy-mander, the Florida Republicans are going to find themselves in the same situation as Texas Republicans, who are on the run right now.
3: They're on the run right now.
2: Yes, apparently so.
0: And the dummy-mander.
3: Oh, yeah. God, that's
0: a terrible life.
3: Yeah.
0: That's his theme song. Got to bring it out of respect for Hakeem.
2: Yeah.
0: You know that.
3: Ah.
15: No, this is not working out in their favor at all.
2: When all this started with New York, when they just nuked a couple of Republican seats a couple of years ago, after the midterms a couple of years ago, I remember running the numbers and saying, Democrats don't want this fight. Because Democrats have already gerrymandered their states within an inch of their lives. I mean, there's not a lot of wiggle room to go. So the legacy
0: synchronized media never reported on that.
2: No. Oh, no.
0: So people have been in the dark about it.
2: Yeah. So, yeah, it's kind of like, well, you're seeing it now. Right now in the gerrymander war, Republicans are up 8. And that's after redistricting efforts that Democrats tried to get more seats out of.
0: Yeah.
3: I mean, the Illinois thing was a punchline.
2: Yeah.
0: Oh, my goodness.
3: It's a punchline when you see the way they gerrymander districts. And please.
0: Even on CNN, it was a punchline.
3: Now you're shocked and appalled, and now you're F around and find out, tough guy? Okay.
0: Oh, yeah. Yep, sorry about that. And then in Tennessee, David.
2: Oh, yeah. Tennessee, they've eliminated the one Democrat House district, and ironically, the person who will probably take over that district in the next election is a woman of color who's Republican. But apparently, it's racist because Representative Cohen, an old white guy who's been there for a couple decades, he's going to get districted out.
0: The old chicken man.
2: Yeah, the chicken guy.
3: Oh, he brought the bucket in with
2: him?
3: Yeah. Yeah, I remember that guy, yeah.
2: Yeah, and Democrats were not taking it very well. They were yelling and screaming, and then you got State Representative Justin Pearson. Remember the guy who used to be like Carlton from The Fresh Prince of Bel-Air?
0: Oh, yeah, yeah.
2: Then he grew an afro and started talking like Malcolm X.
0: Exactly.
2: Yeah, he really didn't like a state trooper being kind of in his vicinity as there were, you know, protesters getting rowdy there.
0: Okay. What?
3: He called him boy.
17: What the f*** is wrong with you? What the f*** is wrong with you? You stupid mother f***.
0: What?
2: Saying that to the state trooper.
3: The cops, yeah.
0: That's not very respectful, I noticed.
2: No.
3: They're hauling him out.
2: They didn't haul him out. They weren't putting their hands on him.
3: No, but they were kind of, weren't they kind of like moving him towards
2: trying to get
3: exit
2: people.
3: Ramp? Yeah.
2: Yeah, because it was becoming a chaotic situation.
3: Well, and he was leading the way.
2: Yeah. Well, there was also a photo of him. He was trying to get into a committee meeting that he wasn't allowed in, so the sergeant at arms was just standing in front of the door, and Pearson got, like, way up in his face, and somebody provided the caption, "The KKK is alive and well in Tennessee." It's like, no. He was trying to go somewhere he wasn't allowed to go.
15: Exactly.
2: Nobody was doing anything to him.
15: And now a woman of color is going to win a seat.
2: Yes.
15: Yeah. So stop with the KKK nonsense.
2: Yeah.
3: It's another term that doesn't lax the teeth it once had. Anything you disagree with is the KKK. Mm-hmm. Anything.
15: Yes.
3: Doesn't
15: yes.
3: matter what it is.
15: Of course, other big news out there. And it was part of the lead on good old Good Morning America today.
1: Breaking overnight, another suspected case as officials ramp up effort to contain a deadly hantavirus outbreak. Former passengers on that cruise ship are being tracked around the globe, including Americans. The CDC classifying this as a level 3 emergency response.
15: Uh-oh.
1: What it means. This morning, we hear from one of the passengers on what life is like on that ship right now as the Canary Islands brace for its arrival.
3: Oh, my God.
2: Brace for its arrival.
3: Oh, gosh, the hyperbole in there was incredible.
2: Yes. Level 3 is like the lowest level of alert status for the CDC. But, of course, they don't tell you that in the tease because they want to make sure that you hang around and watch. Oh, my gosh, level 3, what does that mean? Most people don't know.
15: And they know the more they can get people to be scared, they're going to come back and watch them again. Oh, I need to know from Strahan what's going on for crying out loud. Well, Daily Wire talked with Vanderbilt professor of infectious disease, Dr. Schaefer. His name is Dr. William Schaefer, not Shatner, Schaefer. Okay, with all the UFO stuff out there today, no, not Shatner, it's Schaefer.
3: Hantavirus is deadly, Spock.
15: Now, I could go through the whole thing if he explains what it is, or I could just cut to the chase.
2: Yeah, cut to the chase.
15: All right, here's the cut to the chase part. All right, roll it.
6: Could there be further transmission? Yes, but I think it's going to be very limited. This is not COVID once again. It's not going to run around the world and make us all sick. So folks can be at ease about that.
15: Okay. I think that's especially for people like you, Scott. I've been talking about this all week long.
3: I have been. You're right. I'm guilty of that, yes. I think it's the PTSD from COVID.
15: Well, and people that listen to this show might also say you tend to worry about a lot of things. You
3: I
15: have
3: do.
15: These strange fears like falling into a port-a-john and not being able to come out.
3: I'd probably get the hantavirus from that.
2: Well, yeah, maybe.
3: Yeah.
15: Yes.
3: Right?
15: So we're getting off the air yesterday. I get a text from Van Camp. He's like, hey, you want to have a little fun today? And then he talks about a press release.
2: Yes.
15: And I'm like, yeah, sure, I'm in. And David, you can just take it from there.
2: Well, I wrote a press release from a local hospital saying that there was someone in the ICU with the hantavirus. And it was serious because this person hadn't left the area in, like, over a year.
15: Mm-hmm.
2: So I had the official, like, stationery, the logo of the hospital, all that stuff. I'd actually just copied and pasted an old press release and then used that format. So Scott printed off the press release and ran to the newsroom, which was a wrinkle in the plan I did not anticipate.
15: No, I didn't know that either. We're looking at the press release, and all of a sudden, he jets out of the studio. And so now, David, you and I are talking, and I'm like, okay, I can't go tell him it's a prank now because we want to get his reaction.
2: Yeah.
15: So then once Scott got back in, I said I had to get a drink of water.
2: Yeah.
15: And then I went and told the program director of the station and the news team, hey, this is bogus. And they're like, what? This press release isn't real? Like, no, man, this is a fake. Van Camp put this together. And then all of a sudden they're like, oh, my gosh, that's hilarious.
2: Yeah. So we had that going on. And then we were, like, ramping it up little by little. And then it's like, oh, my gosh, in Chicago they're reporting that there were 17 people in the hospital with hantavirus. Several others had died.
3: And the governor's going to have a press conference.
2: In an hour.
3: I mean, you guys are the greatest liars ever.
15: I thought for sure when we went with the Chicago thing, you were going to call BS.
2: Yeah.
3: Well, I just thought, well, you know, it makes sense. If one person has it here,
15: okay,
3: so, then 17 might have it there. They got a busy airport there in Chicago.
2: So, yeah. So then Scott ran into the newsroom and told them that they better get on that press conference. Then we had the market manager for the radio group, I mean, said this. He didn't actually do anything, but sent an email saying someone in sales had had contact with the person with hantavirus and that everyone needed to go to the hospital to get tested by 5 p.m.,
15: And, man, I thought we were going to get caught there because Scott's like, let me see that. And I'm like, yeah. I'm pulling it up here. And I'm like, I don't know. Did I just delete it?
2: So I forwarded a fake email explaining that. And then at the very bottom, I added, P.S., Scott, you need to stop being so gullible. And that's where we pick up the audio here.
14: I don't know.
18: Before all going in to get
14: tested. Yeah, it went from all staff meetings. Yeah. You got to get tested.
18: It's like it's the thing is blowing up. Not a good time.
14: Can you read it? Can you read it out loud to make sure that I sent you the right one?
18: Hello, team. That's what it says. One of our sales staff may have had contact with someone with hantavirus. We are committed to making of God a safe working environment. We need everyone to go to OSF to get tested. We'll be working to set up proper safety protocols. What the f*** does that mean? You must get the test by 5 p.m. today, Mike. Okay, f*** you guys. Son of a walk into that shit. Is any of this true? Any of it?
14: No, none of it.
18: None of this is true. Did those guys know about that?
2: Talking about the newsroom.
18: Yeah. When I went to get a drink of water, I had to tell them because I knew you already told them. This is fake too. You f- What the f- Oh my goodness. So all of this is fake.
14: That's all fake, yes.
18: They would fake that. You faked this OSF release?
14: Yes, I faked it.
18: Pretty good fake. You got the marketing specialist names on here?
14: Yeah.
18: You wrote this?
14: Yes.
18: The whole thing?
14: Yeah.
18: Oh, God. I mean, the disclaimer at the bottom you wrote?
14: It's all made up.
18: You do know I have a heart condition. Guys, God dang it. I should have known. Was there 17 in Chicago?
19: No.
18: You made that up, too. I told you. Did you tell all those guys you were lying, all of them?
19: They were handing the press release that you gave them, starting to freak out themselves.
18: He's
19: gonna, like, this is a joke, okay?
18: He's going to go on the air and not say that, right?
19: Talk
18: I gave it to him.
19: I know.
18: You probably want to hit on this. Son of a... Well, that's a relief. I could see this whole thing going upside down again. In my mind, it was like 17 in Chicago, Pritzker's got a presser coming up. I told those guys that. I said, I'm sure you want to cover this. And the kid goes, yeah, we'll just follow it and make sure we... Now, the kid, everybody knows, right?
19: Yes.
18: That's
19: yes
18: bullshit.
19: The only thing they asked of me was to give them the raw footage.
18: I almost took a picture of the press release and sent it to my wife. Like, here we go again. I'm glad I didn't.
15: So there you go.
2: By the way, that by the end of the show, that'll be available on all the platforms, Facebook, Instagram, etc.
15: Go ahead. With video.
3: Yeah, of course.
2: Yes.
15: And a parting shot when I asked Scott, is there anything you want to say? He has the perfect response. The five stories we're watching today, much more straight ahead.

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0: The Markley, Van Camp, and Robbins Show. Thanks so much for being here. Jamie Markley, David Van Camp, Scott Robbins, and now the five stories we're watching today.
1: One, two, three, four, five.
2: Number five, a close ally of Michigan Governor Gretchen Whitmer has been charged with 16 criminal counts related to fraud. Faye Baydoun, a Michigan businesswoman and longtime Democrat donor, was charged for misusing $20 million in state grants.
0: Jeez.
2: Number four.
0: They figured out a way to rip off the government. It was so easy. All these people. It's wild, man.
2: Yeah. Number four, the Virginia Supreme Court has blocked Virginia's redistricting referendum after spending tens of millions of dollars to try to rig the state in favor of Democrats. And it's over. All right. Number three. Meanwhile, Tennessee has officially adopted a new map that erases the only Democrat-held district in the redistricting.
3: One's too many. Let's get rid of it.
2: Yeah. They had the argument, and it's pretty good that it was a racial gerrymander, which the Supreme Court has said is illegal. They have no choice but to follow the law. So right now in the redistricting battles, if you're checking your scorecard, Republicans lead by 8 at this point. Number two, Secretary of State Marco Rubio spoke about the ongoing Iran talks, saying we should know something today, expecting a response from them. We'll see what the response entails.
0: And he's been hanging out with the Pope, too.
2: Oh, yeah, he has.
0: Gave him a gift. Got a gift.
3: How does that happen? The Iran guys, they send an email or carrier pigeon, or how do they do that?
0: Talk to Pakistan.
3: When you respond,
4: Pakistan.
2: And then number one, the April employment report nearly doubled job expectations, adding 115,000 for the month. The March report also had an upward revision from 178,000 to 185,000 jobs created. It's either that or we lost 3 million jobs. I don't know. Who knows?
0: We'll find out in October.
2: We'll find out in 2 years whether or not
3: the revision took place. Yeah. We're still that was from 2022, by the way,
2: right.
3: David. Yeah.
2: So those are the top five stories that we are watching today.
0: For Sunday's Mother's Day. National Retail Federation said spending is expected to reach a record $38 billion this year. That's up from $34 billion last year. The average person plans to spend how much on gifts? This is the average person, according to the Retail Federation.
3: Average person spending on a Mother's Day gift for mom, $200.
0: David?
2: I'll say $150.
0: $284.
3: Wow.
0: You know,
2: $284.
0: That's the average. So you figure if someone's, you know, really rich and spending 10 grand, that ups everybody. That's all I can figure. 284 is a lot. And then, what was it, 54% said they plan to get something for their mother or stepmother, followed by their wife at 22%, then their daughter like 13%. I know this is hard to believe, but a lot more spending for Mother's Day than Father's Day.
2: Really?
3: Really?
0: Yes. Yeah, separate poll. 47% of Americans plan to celebrate Mother's Day. 34% say they plan to celebrate Father's Day. Yeah.
3: It's because there's less of them.
0: That is true. This is the Markley, Van Camp, and Robbins Show. Okay, David, biggest story today.
2: Biggest story of the day. I don't know if it's the biggest one, but it certainly is a big one, and it's my favorite. It's the Virginia redistricting thing. They're like, hey, we want a 10-to-1 favor of Democrats map. And the court said, nope. Yoink.
0: And is that it, or is it something else?
2: I keep seeing it couched in terms of will likely revert to the previous map, but I don't see what the other option would be.
3: Yeah, how can you legally do it? Yeah,
0: I'm learning how to just react to what nut job judge is going to overrule this somehow?
2: Right,
0: because that's what seems to happen. But you know, we'll wait and see. Gas prices. The energy secretary is talking gas prices. What is going to happen?

0: Peekaboo. Peekaboo. Smile.
1: Smile, buddy.
0: Come on, smile. Oh, honey, he's still not smiling.
1: Maybe he's not a smiler.
0: Yeah, maybe he's just not a happy baby.
1: Maybe he's just being a boy. You know how boys are.
0: Or maybe he's teething. Oh, poor baby. I think his gums hurt.
1: Maybe he's just tired.
0: Or maybe his tummy hurts. He didn't eat that much.
1: Maybe he's not ticklish.
0: You think maybe he's scared of the dog?
1: Maybe he'll outgrow it. Maybe it's a phase. Maybe he just doesn't like smiling.
0: Maybe he has autism, and we can definitely do something to help.
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0: The Markley Van Camp and Robin Show. I'm Jamie Markley, the Gen Xer. The Millennial, David Van Camp, and the Sexy Boomer, Scott Robbins.
1: Hello.
0: Gas prices. What is the energy secretary saying about gas prices, David?
2: Yeah, Secretary Chris Wright was interviewed on Fox, and Dana Perino just, I mean, it ripped the Band-Aid off. You know, people are worried about these gas prices, okay? What are we going to do about this?
0: Yeah, good question.
3: And what about people's concern about gas prices? They're seeing numbers that, you know, give them some heartburn and some heartache, and it's hard for a lot of people to figure out how they're going to stomach this for much longer.
4: It is. And, of course, it's been tough for our administration as well. This is an administration, the first Trump term and the second Trump term, all about lowering energy prices and an incredibly successful record in doing that. So when President Trump looked at the trade-offs of going into Iran right now, he knew his sort of beautiful record of just constantly pushing down energy prices, gasoline headline prices as well. But Iran has roughly 1,000 pounds of uranium enriched to 60%, massively higher than you ever need for any commercial power production. It's actually quite close to weapons-grade uranium. So they just get to this threshold where they're not far away from nuclear bombs. President Trump is absolutely unwilling to hand the next administration a nuclear-armed Iran.
0: Yeah, but that doesn't tell us about the gas prices.
2: No, it doesn't.
0: No.
2: I understand the justification. I get all that.
0: Sure.
2: And, you know, when they, you know, I think there is an insensitivity in the way that Trump and others in the administration have addressed this. Like, hey, could you imagine what the gas prices would be like if Iran had a nuke and all that stuff? And It's like, intellectually, I get that. And I understand their point. But for your average person who's just trying to get to work, get the kids to school, get them home, get them to soccer practice, whatever. They're not thinking about Iran's nuclear capabilities. We're not built to really think in those terms.
0: No.
2: We're thinking about my life.
1: You say that, too, because local news outlets now, or at least the ones in our area anyway, have all now decided that it's time to go and out to the gas pumps and talk to people.
2: Yeah.
0: Oh, yeah, that's all across
1: and,
0: the country.
1: It's awful.
0: Oh, yeah, people.
1: I mean, you're hearing these horrible stories from these people like, oh, my God, you know, it's between eating and getting gas and, you know, I have to walk 10 miles to work and all kinds of crazy stuff, right? I mean, it is. But you hear that and it pulls on your heartstrings. You go, damn.
0: Yeah.
1: You know, and again, David, back to your initial point. I mean, they're not worried about Iran getting a nuke right now.
2: No.
1: They're worried about eating and money and spending and whatnot. Yeah.
0: The other part is, after last summer, saying we set them back 10 years.
1: Yes.
0: That was...
5: James!
0: I know. I'm here to help, not to hurt.
1: I know.
0: That's the problem.
1: I know.
0: With projecting like that, and then you're coming back saying, well, they had enriched to 60%. Well, hold on a second. I thought we had set them way back.
1: Yeah. Well, and
0: you're just giving ammunition for the other side on that one.
1: Deadlines, you know, 2 to 4 weeks and 6 to 8 weeks. And, you know, it just...
0: Four to six.
1: They come and they go, and, you know, you just... I don't know, man. And listen, I believe in the mission. I believe in the mission. I believe they should never, ever, ever get their hands on a nuke because they'll use it.
0: Yeah.
1: I mean, I'm convinced of that. And in order to take that out, and now you've got some momentum going in that direction, you can't stop now.
0: Yeah, but you didn't like this 2 weeks in.
1: I didn't because I thought that everything was going to go upside down. And the gas prices, I mean, and again, this is something that's going to be around for a while.
0: Well, I told you that it was going to be longer than 6 weeks.
1: Mm-hmm. Yeah, you did.
0: No, I didn't.
1: No, you didn't. I just wanted to go along with you there for a minute. Yeah.
0: No.
1: But you guys can tell me anything and I'll believe it, so there you go.
0: No. Everybody gets it wrong sometimes. It's just part of it, you know what I mean? And that's, you know. I'm glad we didn't put money on it. Because I'm thinking, oh, for sure by the end of May, and now I'm not so sure.
1: No.
0: So, yeah, we'll see. And then it's, you know, they want a deal. They want a deal, but you got these little boats coming out there shooting at our ships. And, yeah, of course we're going to destroy them, but that doesn't sound like a deal.
2: Yeah.
0: So we'll see.
1: No.
0: See what happens. You know, the Trump administration did open up the secret UFO vault.
1: Mm-hmm. Yeah.
0: Wow, you're unexcited.
1: Well,
0: you used to be excited about this.
1: Wasn't a whole lot of news there.
0: What do you mean?
1: I mean, not a whole lot of things that you can really put your thumb on and go, yes, that's it.
0: So is that what you were expecting?
1: Well, I don't know. I wasn't expecting much of anything, and I wasn't disappointed.
0: All right.
1: But I'm still not going to go on record as saying they don't exist. That's not going to happen ever.
0: Because?
1: They'll visit me in the middle of the night. and they set some weird propensity to anal probes, and I don't want any part of any of that. It's true that what do the people say when they are taken up to the ship? They're probed.
0: Well, that's what they say.
2: Yeah, it's that's how they celebrate their version of Pride Month.
0: Oh, boy.
1: Oh, my gosh.
0: Over 160 files can be viewed at a new webpage from the Department of War. Files include photos, videos, FBI investigative records, eyewitness testimonies, and public records concerning UFOs. One image was captured during the Apollo 17 moon landing and shows three shining dots in space. Again, it still looks like Pong to me.
1: It does.
2: Yeah.
0: And you've never seen this aircraft move, like, in these directions ever before. And I'm like, yeah, but it's Pong. That's what it looks
1: like. It does look like Pong. I agree with you. Yeah.
0: You know? So I don't know. Cash Patel, for the first time in history, the American people have unfettered access to declassified government files on identified anomalous phenomenon. A level of transparency no prior administration has delivered. So you're unimpressed so far.
1: Well, I mean, it's kind of the same stuff. There's these dots and, you know, I mean, why can't we get a clear picture? I don't really get it.
2: Well, they don't tell us when they're coming. They just
1: show up. But we get pictures of everything else, falling stars and, you know.
0: Yeah.
1: Other anomalies in the sky.
0: Tim Burchett. We all like Tim from Tennessee.
1: Yeah.
0: He said last month in an interview with News Nation, he had seen some of the videos, and he couldn't believe that this could be explained by man-made technology. His quote was, "I've seen pictures and video of things that defy any reason that we have." And everyone says, well, it's our stuff. It's the Russians. It's the Chinese. If it's the Chinese, ma'am, they would own us. If it was the Russians, they wouldn't be bogged down in Ukraine. And if it was ours, we would never risk our military fighting men and women in $500 million aircraft out with these things that they're spotting. These things can hover for hours on end. Then they can just shoot straight up. They can do angles. So he said.
1: Mm.
0: So I don't know if that gives you any more confidence.
1: I believe.
2: Mm. Well, Burchett is saying, like, this isn't the oh my goodness moment.
1: Right.
2: Right. There's more stuff in there. Okay. And then there, what was the Daily Mail? Which the Daily Mail has been batting about, I don't know, like 108 the last few weeks.
0: Yeah.
2: But they claimed that a bunch of religious leaders were brought together to talk about the UFOs or whatever. I don't know.
0: That was a load of hooey.
2: Yeah.
0: Mm-hmm. Yeah, because you're going to have to do something because all of your Christians are going to leave the faith because now they're going to know that it was the aliens that planted Christianity on Earth. And that it's not real. Did you see that one?
1: No, missed that one.
0: Oh, yeah.
1: Did they?
0: Yes. But at the same time, they also said, but you're also going to have a ton of people coming into your church asking for answers after they see this evidence.
2: Yeah.
0: And I'm like, it's freaking Pong. We've had Pong since the freaking 70s.
2: Can I talk to you about your Pong and Savior?
0: Yes. What, if you beat the guy in Pong, you get to rule the universe or some nonsense? I don't believe it.
1: One picture I did see was clearly Bigfoot was piloting the UFO.
0: I mean, Space Invaders has better graphics than this stuff. All right, it's that time. We do it a couple of times a day. We go around the table. It may not be the biggest story out there, but it caught your attention. David, today, what's your story?
2: The organizer of that Muslim-only water park event in the VFW area did an interview with Sarah Gonzalez from The Blaze. That event, by the way, has now been canceled. Dr. Amina Knight also runs a daycare in Hearst, near Fort Worth. And wouldn't you know it, it was advertised on the website as the Excellence Early Learning Center.
0: What? You're joking.
2: Yeah, we have another Learning Center.
0: Yes.
1: More accurate than learning, though.
2: Learning was also spelled leaning on the site at one point, apparently.
1: Tough word.
2: So, Sarah decided.
0: What does it mean, by the way, if you're leering at someone?
1: Like looking at them in a sort of inappropriate way.
2: Yeah.
0: Yeah, see, that was the one thing as far as the rules of the night at the water park. You had to watch the male gaze.
1: Yes. Yeah. Yeah, which is leering.
0: Yes.
1: Yeah, so another word.
0: Yeah, so it's all together, the male gaze and the Learning Center.
2: Yeah.
0: All right, got it.
2: So Sarah asked her about the Learning Center.
0: Okay.
5: You also run a daycare, I believe, called Excellence Early leering center, at least it's listed on Google that way, and on your website, I think it's also called a leaning center. So I'm just wondering, is it appropriate to be in charge of teaching children when you can't spell learning right?
2: Silence.
5: Okay, she's not frozen because she's blinking. She's just mad.
6: I'm not mad, but I am acknowledging the typo, and I think that's a more appropriate way to say it. Are you trying to let me know that I have a typo on my website?
5: I know you're almost out of time, so I want to respect your time here. I also want to know how the daycare is operational if your right to transact business was involuntarily ended in Texas.
6: What?
5: I mean, this is according to the state website. Your registration is inactive.
1: Hakeem?
0: Hello.
5: Nothing to say?
6: I guess I have to figure that out.
5: Okay. And the Ascendant Faith LLC, you are dead set on that was a typo. That's what you're saying.
6: I am set on, I actually don't know what you're talking about.
1: Oh, gosh. Doesn't know.
0: Well, and if you bring up these questions, you know what you are? Islamophobic.
2: Yes.
1: Yeah.
0: Can't have it.
1: Of course.
2: Well, that one may have just been a typo. I have no idea. But what's interesting about the Quality Learning Center in Minneapolis is, as the thinking goes, it was intentionally misspelled because it was, you know, fraudulent. Because nobody who's actually wanting to go in for a daycare is going to drop their kid off at a daycare called the Quality Learning Center. Nobody's going to do that.
0: No.
2: They're not, like, shopping around. And then also it makes it harder to Google. So if somebody is legitimately looking for childcare, they're like, well, don't waste our time with that. We're just trying to get some of that sweet, sweet taxpayer dollars.
0: Of course.
1: Wow, I never even thought about that before, but you're right. Yeah.
0: And that's probably why it's leering and not even leaning center.
2: Yeah.
0: Because lean on me when you're not strong.
1: Yeah, don't leer on me.
0: Exactly. You don't want to do that.
1: You make me feel uncomfortable.
2: Quality Leaning Center. It's home to a whole lot of one-legged children, apparently.
0: Yes. Come on, Eileen. All right, Scott, what do you got for your story?
1: Yesterday we reported the news that Ted Turner, the founder of CNN, had passed away at the age of 87. You know, this guy also was quite the mogul, business tycoon, sailor. Do you remember that, when he was sailing around the world?
0: Yes, I have an idea why you're bringing this up.
1: The reason I'm bringing it up today is because Ted was famous for one other thing.
0: What's that?
1: Actually, two other things. One was a wet T-shirt, college wet T-shirt nights.
0: I told you, David!
1: At Atlanta's Fulton County Stadium. Yes, and the last one they had, they were playing the Chicago Cubs, and the entry to get into these college night wet T-shirt contests and baseball games was 50 cents.
0: Yeah.
1: Couple of quarters. One other thing about Ted Turner. I didn't know about this till yesterday either. He secretly commissioned a doomsday video. This was decades ago. That was meant to air only when the world came to an end.
2: Yeah.
1: This has resurfaced now. The clip, long treated as legend inside CNN, features military bands from the U.S. Army, Navy, Air Force, Marines, solemnly performing the Christian hymn, Nearer My God to Thee, outside the CNN Atlanta headquarters. Turner ordered the recording shortly after CNN's launch in 1980, insisting the cable news network would remain on the air until civilization itself collapsed. And when it does, this is what we're going to put on the air.
0: Yeah.
1: It's weird, man.
0: It is pretty wild. No doubt. All right. All right, we have time for my story. We'll get to it in a few.
1: Okay.
0: We're a little behind. We're having some fun today. There was a donkey basketball game. Remember those?
1: Oh, God, I played in them.
0: It might be making a comeback.
1: Oh, God, I hate
0: we got a news update and Nimrod's in the news in just a few.

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0: the Markley Van Camp and Robin Show. 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
1: You see this thing at Cornell. University students had some debate about Israel, and the president of the university, Michael Kotlikoff, was there. And some students and also non-student activists followed him to his car and harassed him. One of them was standing, and actually there's wider angle video of this where you could see him and a couple of others run directly behind his car as he's backing out. Mm-hmm. But they're playing the victim right now because they got hit. They want him fired. And here's the audio, and I just can't help but laugh at these twig boys.
0: Oh, yeah.
3: Good night, everyone. Good night.
4: Do you think the students who supported the 1969 Willard Street Hall takeover should have been suspended?
5: Good night.
4: Should the students who took part in the 1969 Willard Street Hall takeover have been suspended?
6: Damn. Am I allowed to stand here?
4: Ah! He just ran over my foot!
0: That's what happens when a car is backing up. You get the out of the way.
2: Those are the consequences of being a fool.
0: Yes. And now we go to Nimrod.
7: When the going gets tough.
8: Damn it, this is too hard.
7: The dumb get dumber.
9: All right, Dean.
7: It's Nimrod's in the News on the Markley, Van Camp, and Robbins Show.
8: I love the poorly educated.
9: All right.
0: Nimrod's in the News. We go to Florida. 34-year-old Richard Carpenter operating a drone. This is 12:20 in the morning, like late Sunday night this last weekend.
2: That guy.
0: There is a guy that's in a car with his window down at the time. He called police because the drone is like buzzing him.
2: Oh.
0: Getting really close. Police show up. Richard admits, yeah, I flew in his direction. A guy followed me. I saw him in a bunch of different places. The guy's like, I'm a delivery driver.
2: Leave me alone.
0: Police smelled alcohol on Richard. And yeah, he was pretty hammered. He was also charged with burglary and assault because he tried to take the guy's phone. That's Nimrod's in the News.
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13: Maybe he's not a smiler.
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0: The Markley, Van Camp, and Robbins Show. Jamie Markley, David Van Camp, Scott Robbins, and the Hunt Virus. Okay, yeah, we pulled a prank on Scott yesterday. David was mostly responsible, made up this fake press release from a local hospital.
1: Yeah.
0: Scott, we didn't know, would run to the newsroom here at the radio complex. They're ready to go on the air with it. We're like, hold on a second, I need to go on it myself. And they're like, that's a fake.
1: Yeah, it's not real. That is fake
2: news.
1: Well,
2: but I'll tell you what, man, it was so real looking. It fooled them, too.
0: Yes.
2: Because it looks so real. I mean, David, I mean, the lying part of David is off the charts.
0: Yeah, he faked that
2: press release yes.
0: really well, and you were freaking out about it.
2: There's no doubt. I mean, we were just talking about it earlier. Like, this thing, you know, I start this stuff, this conversation comes up.
0: And this will be out on social media later, the video and the whole bit of once David basically put another email in that said, stop being so gullible, and there was... Yeah.
18: Did those guys know about that? When I went to get a drink of water, I had to tell them, because I knew you already told them. This is fake, too.
0: Yeah, it was a lot of fun. Anyway.
2: These guys do this to me all the time, and every time. It's me, I'm Charlie Brown, running up to the football every single time.
1: Well, you're getting better at it, which is why we have to get more creative every time.
0: God. Yeah, that is true. Trump did talk about this, by the way. Yeah. This isn't made up.
2: Yeah, Trump talked about that?
0: No. The Hanna virus.
2: Oh, okay.
0: not about the prank.
2: How do you hear that? Okay.
1: He was asked about the Hanna virus outbreak on that boat and whether or not he was worried about it, all of that. And I will say, an unusual lack of confidence from the Trumpster on this one.
0: Here we go.
19: It's very much, we hope, under control. It was the ship, and I think we're going to make a full report about it tomorrow. We have a lot of people, a lot of great people are studying it. It should be fine. We hope. I hope not. I mean, I hope not. We'll do the best we can, yeah.
1: I hope not. We'll do the best we can.
0: Well, oh, man.
1: I understand, but...
0: I mean, after hearing 17 times, Orion wants to make a deal, and now we hope this?
18: Jeez.
0: I'm here to help, not to hurt.
2: I know. That's what I kept thinking, too, at the same time. Hey, in 6 weeks, this will be yesterday's news. We won't even be talking about it anymore.
1: Now I'm getting a little bit nervous about the Hanta virus. Exactly. And I feel like it was doing that prank yesterday. It was almost like whistling past the graveyard, wasn't it?
0: Yeah. But again, man, you got people saying this isn't going to be a COVID.
1: Yeah.
2: I know.
0: But I do have the clip of the Vanderbilt professor of infectious disease, Dr. Schaffner, not Shatner, Schaffner, talking about what it is and how you could get it. I don't know if you've heard this.
20: The Hanta virus is a virus that lives in small rodents and usually in warmer parts of the world. For example, our southwestern United States. The rodents shed the virus through their saliva, their urine, and their feces, and then it can dry up. If humans get into that environment and stir up the dust and create an aerosol, they can breathe in the virus. And
0: time
20: can...
0: out. That's like histoplasmosis.
2: Mm-hmm. Yeah.
0: Which is what I got from bat droppings or bird droppings. Mm-hmm. And they think I got it at Field of Dreams going in to retrieve baseballs out of the cornfield. That's what they think. They don't know for sure.
2: Mm-hmm.
0: But anyway, that's how you get
20: it. It can get down into their lungs. It can also get on their hands, and then they can transmit it to themselves that way. This is an infection that can have a long incubation period, days to weeks. In other words, nothing happens, and then all of a sudden you become sick.
0: Yeah, that's like histoplasmosis. Yeah.
2: Okay.
0: You know what? Before I play another clip from this guy, let me just play the one. I feel like I need to play this seven times for you.
20: Could there be further transmission? Yes, but I think it's going to be very limited. This is not COVID once again. It's not going to run around the world and make us all sick. So folks can be at ease about that.
5: Okay. So just remember that part. Okay. Now, as far as, how the illness starts, like if you do get sick, do you want to hear that part? Like what would happen?
2: Well, we're in this deep already, so let's go.
5: Okay. All right.
20: The initial illness is rather mild. You just think you have a viral infection with some fever and headache, not feeling too well, some muscular aches and pains. That goes on for 2 or 3 days and then crash. You get seriously ill because the virus has infected your lungs and your heart, and that can result in death.
5: Yeah, that part. Mm.
1: I like how it was like story time with the doctor there.
5: Yes.
1: And then crash.
5: Crash.
1: It's very dramatic.
5: Yeah.
2: Well, I feel better. I mean, people in New York City definitely feel better. It's small rodents, and there aren't any there. There's rodents you can put a saddle on and ride around, but there's...
5: Well, you also said it's usually not, you know, like transmissible. So
20: it is not usually transmissible from person to person. However, there is a strain of this hantavirus called the Andes virus in South America that is transmissible from person to person, and that's the strain on the cruise ship.
5: Yeah.
2: Fantastic. Okay, good. Thanks, Doc.
5: Again, he said it's not going to be COVID. It's going to be very limited. So there you go.
2: Where's Fauci? Has he popped his head out of the wormhole yet to address the nation about it?
5: I don't think that's going to happen.
2: Somebody's got to ask him, I'm sure. He's got an opinion.
5: No, who cares what he has to say?
2: Well,
5: it's like the WHO.
2: Dude, he'll be all over the news. If he pops out with some theory, it'll be in all the network news shows.
5: On Good Morning America, ABC, they got the same hack that was there during the COVID time.
2: Yeah.
5: Our infectious disease. Okay. I remember that guy lying through his teeth.
2: Yeah, Dr. Hack was on there.
5: Yes.
2: Well, Dr. Hack.
5: No kidding. All right, other news out there. Oh, David, out of Chicago, what happened?
1: Oh, man. So, remember the terrible story of Sheridan Gorman. She's the college student who was murdered by an illegal alien in Chicago, a Venezuelan national. Her family was interviewed by Fox News, and the host brought up how Mayor Brandon Johnson responded to it. So plays the clip and then gets the family's reaction to that.
5: Okay.
9: We continue to grieve the loss of Sheridan and other victims who have fallen because of senseless violence. We're going to double down on our efforts to ensure that we create safe communities across the city.
15: This is not senseless violence.
16: This was preventable. This should never have happened. My sister should be here. Their child.
15: Someone said wrong place, wrong time. The older woman. And actually suggested that she might have startled this man. Yeah. And that just, it flays me. It just lays my heart wide open. And honestly, my daughter was not in the wrong place in the wrong time. This man was. This man was. And every day, that's what we wake up with. And every day, we're going to fight. We're actually kind of quiet people. And this is, we're nervous speaking to people, but we're going to do everything we can. I cannot, as a mother, and you don't have to be a mother to feel this love. This could have been your best friend. This man did not ask what her political affiliation was. He did not ask if she was born in America or not. This can touch anyone. It can touch anyone, any family, any person that you might love. And it wasn't a wrong place, wrong time. He was in the wrong place at the wrong time.
5: Yeah.
1: Should have been in Venezuela.
5: Yeah. You know, what's also depressing, if you think about it, you know, if someone's getting killed in Chicago this weekend, just if you're going by analytics and stats.
2: Yeah.
5: It'll be more than one. And there's a really good chance it's going to happen either from an illegal or from someone that should have been locked up a long time ago.
1: Yeah.
5: Because those patterns keep repeating themselves because of the leadership. And they can talk about, well, it's gun violence. It's shame on Indiana for letting people go there to buy guns.
2: Yeah, Indiana's problem, yeah.
5: It's always some sort of freaking excuse for not upholding the law. It is.
2: Well, and when the law is upholded, the leniency that happens during sentencing is ridiculous.
5: Of course.
2: It's sad. It's sad.
5: You know, when people talk about the left being a death cult, there's evidence for that.
1: Oh, for sure.
5: Well, speaking of which, did you see old Luke Skywalker, Mark Hamill, that idiot post he put out there?
2: Yeah, of Trump dead?
5: Yes. Trump lying next to a gravestone. He's dead with the inscription Donald J. Trump, 1946 to 2024. So Mark Hamill posted that on his account and said, if only, and went on to say, should live long enough to witness his inevitable devastating loss in the midterms, be held accountable for his unprecedented corruption, impeached, convicted, and humiliated for his countless crimes.
2: Yeah.
5: Long enough to realize he'll be disgraced in the history books forevermore. What is wrong with that guy?
2: Miserable, pathetic,
1: yeah.
2: Just sad.
5: I mean,
2: the guy's a loony. He's a nut.
5: I never knew he was that big a nut until just like the last few years. Did you?
2: No, it's been the last few years. 10 years ago, I would have never thought of anything like this.
5: Well, you're a big Star Wars guy, or used to be, David. Did you know he was that much of a nut?
1: I did not. And I don't know if social media was a net benefit to society.
2: Trump broke him.
5: I guess.
2: He's De Niro now.
5: Yeah, the White House press team, they came out. They said, this is one sick individual. I mean, seriously, you're Luke Skywalker, this beloved series. You know, you should be having a pretty good life. You don't have to worry about money.
2: I don't want to be typecast as Luke Skywalker. I want to become a jackass. Winner.
5: Man, oh, man. And we were talking about this off air. This has nothing to do with anything, really. But sometimes we'll go through our own music playlists, and I had Wichita Lineman from Glenn Campbell.
2: Great song.
5: On mine. And you were like, you have what?
2: I know. I couldn't believe it. I couldn't believe you had Wichita Lineman.
5: My mom loved that song when I was a kid, and I like Glenn Campbell.
2: Jimmy Webb song.
5: I know. You paint me in this hard rock metal box, Scott.
2: Well, it's because that's what you 98% of the time, that's what you're listening to.
5: Well, maybe.
2: There's a 2% side that likes Glenn Campbell.
5: And all of a sudden... No, yeah, I mean, I like a lot of different stuff, but whatever. I see in different news things today, Guns N' Roses kicks off another tour. They did Wichita Lineman.
2: Oh, gosh, no.
5: Please. And you've already heard from a friend that it's awful.
2: It's awful. That's what he said. He told me to tell you that.
5: Okay. Do you want to just hear the hook of it?
2: Yes.
5: Okay. Or at least lead up to the hook? You hate it before you even hear it.
2: I know. Okay. Cool.
5: And it's live. This isn't recorded.
2: No.
5: It'd okay. Be much better, let's hear what we got. This is off a phone, dude. Yeah, that's a slash on the slide.

0: Not terrible.
1: I don't think it's terrible. If
2: it's
1: you're
2: not
1: at the
2: terrible.
1: Show.
2: It's not terrible. I'll say that's not terrible.
0: Okay.
2: I was expecting terrible and I didn't get it. I'm a little disappointed.
0: I mean, he doesn't have the range of Rocket Queen here, but I mean, it's not bad. I know you wanted to rip it.
2: I know I did. I really wanted to.
0: Yeah. All right. We got to get to a news update. The five stories we're watching today coming up.

0: The Markley Van Camp and Robbins Show. Jamie Markley, David Van Camp, Scott Robbins, and the five stories we're watching today.
1: One, two, three, four, five.
2: Number five, the USDA has issued a new rule requiring retailers that accept food stamps to provide healthier food choices with specific stocking standards across four categories of staple foods. Those will be effective this fall. Number four, I know, right? Well, hey, you were complaining about the food deserts, right? Well, there you go. So your local Stop and Rob is going to have to start stocking apples.
3: Are they going to have like a special section?
2: If you're going to take
3: food stamp section,
2: if you're going to take
3: the guesswork out of it,
2: yeah.
3: Okay.
2: Number four, the Virginia Supreme Court has blocked Virginia's redistricting referendum, likely preserving the current congressional map of 6-5. Boy, they messed up, didn't they? They really messed up. And then number three, meanwhile, Tennessee has officially adopted a new map that erases the only Democrat-held district. Number two, that Hassan Piker weirdo. Open communist, you know, hates America, identifies with China more than America, but lives here still for some reason. Spoiled
4: enjoys
2: brat.
4: The freedoms. Yeah.
2: Yeah, your typical socialist communist in America, spoiled brat who just wants to feel important about himself. And the Democrats are promoting him as like, well, he could be our Joe Rogan. And I'm like, idiots, y'all had Joe Rogan. And then you went
4: You just lost your mind.
2: Well, he put out a statement on the Virginia Supreme Court decision saying, denied the results of the redistricting referendum. SCOTUS gutted the Voting Rights Act, and Tennessee carved up the last Dem district, destroying black voter power in the state. Even though it's likely then going to lead to a black woman getting a seat.
4: But she doesn't count.
2: She's a Republican, yeah, so she doesn't count.
4: And then, be the black face of white supremacy.
2: And he goes into that classic quote, those who make peaceful revolution impossible make violent revolution inevitable. Stack up, you female dog. Let's go.
4: Dude, it's like, go. Be careful what you really wish for.
2: Yeah, all right. All right, tough guy. Sure.
4: Mm-hmm.
2: And then number one, the April employment report nearly doubled job expectations, adding 115,000. The March report had an upward revision of 178 to 185,000. So that's either really good news or we're going to find out in 2 years that we lost 10 billion jobs.
3: Right.
4: Okay. So there you go. I happen to see this. Do you see this whole thing? They ran it on the Today Show. The dads are probably going to get it wrong on Mother's Day.
3: No, I didn't see this.
4: This mom with this hot take saying dads will get something wrong. That's just the way it is. She said dads don't really stand a chance on Mother's Day because decisions still need to be made, and they're going to do something that isn't the way she would do it, and that causes her added stress.
3: Ooh.
4: But she
3: okay.
0: Then to hell with all of it.
4: I know, and she said, but I got some advice. And all I'm thinking is, if a dad say, hey, if you're not going to do the way I would want you to do it, you're causing me stress, how would the reaction to that
0: be? Oh, gosh. Patriarchy!
3: Yes.
4: She said, try to make sure that your wife feels the love on Mother's Day. Well, that's usually the goal.
3: Mm-hmm.
4: My goodness. Yeah, some of these people, they make it very hard for others. This is the Markley Van Camp and Robin Show. She threw in a disclaimer.
2: Uh-huh.
4: You know, if you were the dad, you could say, I'm probably not going to get this all right, but I want you to know that I appreciate everything you do. But I know I'm probably going to mess something up today. What?
2: Well, dang, man.
3: I bet her husband's a happy guy.
2: Well, her first or her third husband?
3: 16th, yeah. No kidding.
4: Oh, my gosh. And yeah, that was from the Today Show. So there you go. All right. Biggest story of the day, David.
2: Biggest story of the day is the meltdown of the Virginia Supreme Court saying, hey, this is illegal. You can't, you didn't get the timing right on the redistricting.
4: Yeah. Well, we got to get to Trump saying, yeah, that was a love tap on Iran there when we blew up the boats. And around to what's your story coming up?

0: Peek-a-boo. Peek-a-boo. Smile.
1: Smile, buddy.
0: Come on, smile. Oh, honey, he's still not smiling.
1: Maybe he's not a smiler.
0: Yeah, maybe he's just not a happy baby.
1: Maybe he's just being a boy. You know how boys are.
0: Or maybe he's teething. Oh, poor baby. I think his gums hurt.
1: Maybe he's just tired.
0: Or maybe his tummy hurts. He didn't eat that much.
1: Maybe he's not ticklish.
0: You think maybe he's scared of the dog?
1: Maybe he'll outgrow it. Maybe it's a phase. Maybe he just doesn't like smiling.
0: Maybe he has autism, and we can definitely do something to help.
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0: The Markley, Van Camp, and Robin Show. I'm Jamie Markley, the Gen Xer. David Van Camp, the Millennial. The Sexy Boomer, Scott Robin.
1: Hello, hello.
0: So, Iran yesterday sent out, what was it, three little boats?
2: Yeah.
0: Going to come at us, and they got blown out of the water.
2: Mm-hmm.
0: Well, what do you expect is going to happen?
1: It's a children's book now. Three little boats get blown out of the water.
0: It's hilarious. So Trump was asked, is the ceasefire still on?
3: Strikes. Is the ceasefire with Iran still on?
4: Yeah, it is. It's, they trifled with us today. We blew them away. They trifled. I call that a trifle.
0: Call it a trifle.
1: Yeah.
0: Now they're dead. He also said that. Then Rachel Scott on ABC had the report, which is funny to me.
5: The administration says that Iran fired unprovoked on three American Navy destroyers in the strait, the U.S. swiftly hitting back. The president telling me in a phone call, quote, it's just a love tap. But Iran does not see it that way, now accusing the U.S. of violating the ceasefire, promising to deliver a crushing response if U.S. attacks continue.
0: A crushing response with what?
1: They do this all the time. Yeah, this
2: love tap.
1: Their go-to.
2: Love tap.
1: Tap. Mm-hmm.

0: Yeah.
1: Oh, another Jim from Good Morning America today. Strahan's also talking about the gas prices as a report wrapped up. And then he was going into Cuba.
2: Yeah, Elizabeth, the gas prices are really hurting a lot of people out there.
3: Yes.
2: Thank you. Thank you for that. We're going to turn now to the Trump administration imposing a new round of economic sanctions on Cuba, intensifying the crisis there. A U.S. oil blockade has already pushed the price of gas to about $40 a gallon.
1: 40 a gallon, see, it could be worse.
4: 40 a gallon?
1: Yeah. Well, I understand the people in Cuba, it's not good.
4: No.
1: But going after the regime, that's part of what it is. Marco Rubio is at the forefront of that.
4: Yeah, and those
1: he knows something about it.
4: 1961 Fords they're driving around, or 1958 Fords, you don't exactly get great gas mileage.
0: Oh, no.
1: Oh, yeah. Some of those are hot-rodded, too.
4: Well, yeah.
1: Cool cars. But, yeah, they take a lot of gas.
4: Yeah, $40 a gallon.
1: Yeah.
4: This makes me feel giddy almost now, paying $5.
1: Yeah, I figured that would brighten you up a little bit.
4: Wow.
1: Yeah. Thought that was interesting.
4: Who can afford that?
1: Nobody.
0: Basically, I mean, nobody, yeah.
4: Yeah, so you just really don't have any gas. $40 a gallon.
1: Yeah.
4: Smokes.
1: What, you want some other fun from ABC?
4: Yeah. Sure.
1: I don't think we ever got to it. Joy Behar, she thinks the Republicans are going to steal the midterms.
4: Well, they are going to, yes.
1: Of course.
4: Keep thinking that, Joy.
5: But I have to say, to your point, I'm really worried about the November elections, even though it looks like the Democrats are going to pull it off.
6: Democrats are by 10 points.
5: I know that, but I don't trust them to not cheat. I don't. The Republicans.
6: Oh, the Republicans.
5: Yeah. I don't trust the Republicans.
6: Is it gerrymandering?
5: Well, thank They're God. They're trying it with gerrymandering, yes. And then they'll fool around with everything else. I don't trust that
6: but
5: Elon
6: thank
5: Musk.
6: God that is still in the hands of the states, and you'll know where it's happening.
5: Yeah.
6: And
5: well, I hope
6: can
5: so.
6: Get, yes, because they can't take it out of the hands of the states. It's in the hands. Your voting is in the hands of the states. So I believe in the states. I believe the states who are not afraid are going to let elections happen the way they're supposed
7: they administer
6: to.
5: What about the ones that don't, like Florida?
6: Then, and I think the people will gather themselves up as they have been doing and going out and voting for the right direction for
1: they
6: their
1: They got the music. They're telling you to go to break.
6: City for their town. I believe in the people.
1: Running
6: I got faith
1: off
6: in
1: that.
6: We'll be right back.
1: Yeah.
0: Golly.
1: Dude. Had enough? Cry uncle.
4: Is there more?
1: No.
4: Okay.
1: I think that's enough of my ABC for the day.
0: On election cheating, did you hear Susie Wiles, the chief of staff for Trump?
1: Mm-mm.
0: Very measured person, not exactly a conspiracy theorist, election denier, but, well, here's what she said.
8: Leaving the White House, he called me and invited me to dinner, which I was not in the inner circle. I was just overwhelmed. I couldn't imagine why. I drove down to Mar-a-Lago, which I think he thought I live, 10 minutes from there, but it's really 4 hours. And we had a lovely dinner. And at the end of it, he wanted to know why he won Florida, but maybe struggled in some other states that I think we're going to find out he actually did win.
0: That's interesting.
1: Ooh.
4: Wow.
1: I've heard rumblings of that.
0: Well, that's
4: really?
1: Yes.
0: The Fulton County FBI raid was, there's a reason why there are some Democrats and even some Republicans in Georgia that are kind of nervous about this.
1: Oh, yeah. And they'll have the whole machine behind them crafting a narrative. But I think you're going to get the goods that it was stolen. I wouldn't be surprised.
4: Well,
1: put it that way. Yeah. Would you be surprised, Scott?
4: Not at all. No, not at all. It just...
1: What was the number that Biden got? 82 million votes?
0: Something
4: yes.
0: Like 81, yeah.
4: 81 million.
1: Come on.
4: Voted for the drooling old man. Yeah.
1: Mm-hmm.
4: That's the guy we want. That guy.
1: Yep. The old not to not.
9: No one not done it. The history books will know it.
1: I know. Well, it's that time. We do it a couple of times a day.
4: Party.
1: May not be the biggest story out there, but it caught your attention. David, what's your story here?
0: Well, Democrats are having a real hard time answering the question when it comes to the gender identity stuff.
1: I bet.
0: Because they understand where America is. I think they have to know that.
1: Mm-hmm.
0: But they're in too deep. And so they don't know how to, sort of finagle this whole thing. Maryland Governor Westmore, he's one of the Democrats who may run for president. A lot of people seem to think he's very talented. I don't see it. Anytime he speaks, I don't get it. Why people think he would be a viable candidate nationwide. Is it just because he's black? I mean, that maybe that's it. I don't know. Well, he was on, what's his name, Patrick Bet-David, his podcast.
1: Yeah.
0: Patrick asked an interesting question dealing with gender identity, and I like the way he framed it.
1: Oh, I haven't heard this. Have you heard this guy?
0: I have not.
1: All right, roll it.
3: Your son comes in saying he wants to transition. What do you do?
7: Well, first, I mean, if you know, it's my son, so I love him regardless, right?
1: Okay.
7: And he's always going to have my undying love. That's me, right? I want to make sure that I'm involved in understanding where he is, how he's feeling, the way he's feeling, why he thinks it's important. If this is a journey that he wants to go down, I want him to always be comfortable in his own skin. And I want him to always know that he has a partner in me to help him along that journey.
3: Would you advise
1: him? Hold on right there. He just alienated a lot of the black male vote.
0: Yeah, right.
1: In my opinion.
0: Yeah.
1: That's based on polling and anecdotal evidence of just people you know. Wow. It's pretty simple, dude.
0: Yeah.
1: Well, I would tell him that's not true. Yeah. He might be confused, but that's not true.
4: And I will get you help.
1: If you need it, yeah.
4: Yeah, absolutely.
1: Yeah. Okay. Roll on.
7: That journey.
3: Would you advise him to wait till he's 18?
7: If this is how he is feeling and I feel like I'm closely tied to him, I'm not going to advise him on something that he feels is
3: at 14
7: right.
3: years old, Wes?
7: No.
1: You're I understand, the dad!
7: But what I'm saying is the most important thing for me is I want him to feel safe in his own skin, safe in his own decision-making, but
1: Holy
7: also
1: crap.
7: Know that at 14 years old, I want to be involved inside of that process as well. I'm not going to condemn him nor castigate him. I'm not going to kick him out of the house.
0: Well, like, that wasn't the question. The question was, would you tell him, hey, wait till you're 18?
1: Right.
0: Hold off a little bit.
4: So you gotta go the long way to have a non-answer to a question.
1: Oh, yeah, and build up some straw men along the way.
4: Well, of course. Yeah, well, that's part of the deal.
0: Yeah, you know, I wouldn't beat him senseless. Well, nobody asked you to do that.
1: Exactly.
0: Just be a dad.
1: That's a lost party, man, in so many ways. Wow. Thanks for bringing that in.
4: Yeah. That's a good one, yeah.
1: Yeah. All right, Scotty, what do you got for what
4: you're
1: saying?
4: You know who's appeared in the news again? It's Kyle Rittenhouse. I don't know if you happen to see that or not.
1: No.
4: He was bitten by a poisonous spider and ended up hospitalized.
1: Really?
4: Yeah, so he's in hospital. So how are they covering it on the news?
0: Oh, dude.
4: Well, NBC. God, these guys. Now, everybody remembers the Rittenhouse story, right? He was the guy with the gun in his Wisconsin, and he was jumped by a bunch of these nuts, and he was in self-defense, shot a guy, and killed him.
1: Yeah.
4: Yeah.
1: Shot like three guys.
4: Yeah,
1: and one of them died.
4: One of them died.
1: Yeah.
4: And then he was arrested, went to trial. He was found not guilty.
1: Yep.
4: Defending himself.
1: Yeah.
4: And, of course, the left lost their minds. So NBC frames it this way. Again, we haven't heard from this guy for a long time.
1: Mm-hmm.
4: Now, all of a sudden, he gets this spider bite and goes into the hospital, right?
1: Yeah.
4: Kyle Rittenhouse, NBC News says, who gained fame for opening fire at a 2020 civil rights rally in Wisconsin.
1: What?
4: Was hospitalized after he was bitten by a venomous spider, the noted firearms enthusiast says. Unbelievable. These people are unbelievable.
0: He just opened fire at a,
4: civil rights rally.
0: Uh-huh.
4: And, of course, he's a firearms enthusiast.
1: Civil rights rally. They were burning Kenosha down.
0: Yeah.
4: But this is...
1: And people were getting hired to protect businesses because you had these lunatics looting and burning.
4: Again, you can't hate these people enough. You can't.
1: And so he's there.
4: That is remarkable.
1: That's
4: allowed.
1: Lying mother.
4: I know.
1: Man. Yeah, that is terrible.
4: Gosh, dang.
1: That was NBC, you say?
4: Yeah, NBC. NBC
1: well, we got
4: News,
1: a twofer for NBC.
4: Okay.
1: And I mentioned this a little while ago. It was from the Today Show, this woman they had featured talking about how dads are going to get it wrong on Mother's Day.
4: Yeah.
1: They're going to screw something up. And she had said, what was it? Dads are going to get something wrong. It's just the way it is. Because decisions need to be made, and they're going to do something, meaning the dads, that isn't the way that the mom would do it, and that causes her added stress. Okay.
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19: Two kids' meals. 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
15: And never put them in harm's way.
19: 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Just gonna pop in the store for diapers.
15: But never happens. 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
19: 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Mm-hmm.
15: Temperatures as low as 60 degrees can be deadly for children left behind. So always bring them with you every time you park the car. 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
21: Been a very toasty Saturday so far. Temperatures are in the 90s across the area, so be sure to stay hydrated as you're spending any time outdoors this evening. We're going to cool down into the 50s overnight. Could see an isolated shower or two for the far eastern portion of the viewing area. Then as we step into Mother's Day, we're going to have lots of cloudy skies. Thankfully not too warm. Could see upper 60s, low 70s start your Sunday afternoon. From News Channel 10, I'm meteorologist Jaden Ramkissoon.

0: return our conversation with Brian McCree on the Law Enforcement Talk Radio Show. Brian is a retired sheriff's detective from Georgia. He is also one of the movers and shakers. His company called LEMS. Their website's LEMS.online. It's LEMS.online, and we will talk more about what they do a little bit later on. We're having a conversation, Brian, about investigating child sex assaults. Can you tell us about a case that comes to mind? I'm sure there's plenty of them.
1: Sure. The biggest one, of course, without getting into the names, was we got a referral. You know, in Georgia, we have what they call mandated reporters. So if a child discloses to a guidance counselor that they've been sexually assaulted, they're required by law to report.
0: Right.
1: So I was actually called to my old school, an elementary school there in Quitman, Georgia, where a young girl had reported to her best friend, who later then disclosed to a guidance counselor that her father had raped her. Beautiful 14-year-old female, you know, set her down. Fortunately, in this situation, she was extremely articulate. She was extremely nervous. I'm a big dude, you know, so we would sit there and talk, and we built some rapport. And she told me stories about how the father would watch her bathe, would, you know, would touch her and hold her, and she would, you know, shrug it off and roll over and go to bed. But the one instance was where he actually had full intercourse with her, and she was very descriptive about every aspect of it. And it was kind of rough for me, because when I was dealing with five-year-olds, it was kind of, you had to be careful.
0: Right.
1: You couldn't lead them. You had to make sure that they could, you know, get to where you wanted them to go in their own way, in their own words. But she had intimate details, where they were in the house, how she could articulate how it made her feel and how she was scared, and all at the same time how she loved her daddy. And it was wrenching.
0: That's the conundrum. That's the thing that is so emotionally mm-hmm. disturbing. It's like they have this love, this attachment for this person, and then they're doing things that, and so many of the kids that I experienced, and not just the kids but adults too, what did I do wrong? What did I do to deserve this?
1: Yep. What did I do to make him mad at me? Why did he do this to me and not my sister or not my brother? But yeah, this was a pinnacle case of my career, because it was the first time we started using alternate light sources. It was the first time where I wrote multiple search warrants. First time that I did DNA on a suspect. First time I did a search warrant for a computer, for digital media devices, which in this case, I'm about to date myself, were VHS tapes.
0: Uh-huh. You are a geezer. You're old.
1: Yeah, I am old. I have gray hair, and every one of them has a name. you know, so it was, and I even teach my students now, I said, being a detective is unraveling a sweater, finding a thread, pulling on it, and seeing what comes down. And that's what it was. We started with a search warrant on a house. You know, we're always looking for the corroboration.
0: Right.
1: We're always looking for, hey, he did this. You know, I saw the picture of the fish on the mantle. He used a maroon washcloth to clean himself up with. You know, find these little pieces of the sweater to pull on. So when we got a warrant, we were looking for those things. You know, we found the maroon washcloth. We found where he tried to bleach it and wash it repeatedly. And one thing led to another. He had holes in the walls where he could watch her bathe and shave her legs. And he would stage her, you know, her shampoo and her other products in a method so that she would be driven to one bathroom where he could stand in the closet to looking in a hole at her through the wall.
0: And here's the thing about this that is really disturbing, and it really is no comfortable way to talk about it. So I'm just going to let it out there. As a police officer, before the detectives got involved, we would handle these calls. And if it was a recent case, a recent attack, we'd take them to the hospital, and they'd have what's called a rape kit done, a rape kit investigation, mm-hmm. where they would gather physical evidence. When it's a case that was reported some time afterwards, you don't have that, obviously.
1: No. No physical evidence. We call it the, it's great to have physical evidence. You know, CSI, the video, the TV shows, all that just destroyed modern law enforcement, because they didn't realize, oh, well, they got a fingerprint off a 9-volt battery. Well, statistically, 2% of the cases we get a fingerprint. Of those 2%, less than 3% of that 2% are APHIS quality prints.
0: Right.
1: My entire 30-year career, I got a palm print. That was it. That I could match to a suspect only because I had his butt in jail. That's the only time I've ever done anything like that.
0: I can tell you, my career, Brian, I agree. One time we got a fingerprint off of a gun, and it was off a piece of ammo in a magazine
1: An unfired piece of ammo.
0: And other than that, it's very rare. And things like contact DNA, we didn't have. So I don't know if cases are actually solved by that, but getting fingerprints, readable fingerprints that could be used in court, used as an investigative tool, was very rare. And you had to go by what the victim said and find the corroborating evidence. So getting back to the conversation, one of the hardest things I had to do as a police officer, especially with really young sex assault victims, was have the conversation about taking to the hospital for the rape kit.
1: Sure. So in Georgia, we have what we call SANE nurses. And they were medical staff that were certified and specially trained to collect the rape kit. The rape kits usually involve, swabs for various parts of the genitalia, brushes. They collected everything, and they were extremely invasive. So they were so invasive that we would document in our report for the chain of custody if I stood outside the door.
0: Yeah. That's what I was going to get at. I would say I'll be right outside.
1: Yep.
0: And here's the thing.
1: My digital camera, and she would use my camera.
0: Right.
1: But I was not in there.
0: One of the things, Brian, I went through policing in the 1980s, and there was a big move where sex assault victims, especially adults, they wanted to pair them with female officers. And I never had that problem. I always worked, this is just me, I'm just a cop, and you're safe of me. And that was never an issue for me. Was that an issue for you?
1: No. I think it was, I was extremely approachable, I was soft-spoken, and I showed true concern, and I think that's what did it. But there were just, to your point, there were just times when it was extremely inappropriate for me to be in the room.
0: Oh, yeah.
1: But I've asked them, I said, listen, if you feel more comfortable talking to a female, I will find you one. I will go to a neighboring agency and get you somebody to talk to. And I've always been okay.
0: Yeah.
1: And departments would come to me and go, we need a female to work child sexual assaults or rape cases. I said, not really, but I understand why you want one.
0: I get it too. And there's so much about this. Number one, and I'm going to phrase this as a form of question. I always found you said you started this line of work before you had children. It was emotionally taxing and difficult for me before children and especially after children. Did you find it to be a case of you?
1: I always had the ability to switch it off. Now, I'm not going to sit here and tell you, there were cases where children were killed in fires that I couldn't switch it off. And there were times when I would lose my cool during an interview on a child sexual assault, an offender, and I would have to dial it back. But I learned from my experiences, and I'll never had a GBI agent once tell me, he goes, listen, get a statement, get it reviewed, get it confirmed by the DA, and then call the guy a cuss word.
0: Yeah.
1: Then you got your statement. And I can't tell you how many times I have battled other family members, got a confession, the guy's hugging me, thanking me, and then I go, there's one more person you got to talk to, and I bring in his wife, and you get to tell her what you did to that child. Whoa, man. I mean, you want to talk about the victories, because we were pieces of you're doing this to my husband, and now I got a written confession from this guy. He's going to tell you what he did to your daughter's best friends when they spent the night.
0: We're talking with Brian McCree. He is a retired sheriff's detective, specialized in investigating sex assaults on children, and he is one of the movers and shakers for LEMS. Their website is LEMS.online. When you return, we're going to talk more about investigating child sex assaults and its effect on him. 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We'll be right back. Want to be a guest on Law Enforcement Talk Radio show and podcast? It's really quite simple. And before you get into this notion that I'm not a cop, I wasn't a cop, I don't have something to contribute. 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And then it's also about trauma, how trauma impacted them. 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

0: current conversation with Brian McCree on the Law Enforcement Talk Radio Show. Brian is a contact from great state of Georgia. He's a retired sheriff's detective for an agency in Georgia. He specialized in investigating sex assaults on children, and he is one of the movers and shakers and founders of LEMS. That's LEMS.online is the website, LEMS.online, and we'll talk about what they do in a moment. Brian, I found, as I look back on my career, especially when it came to sex assaults, investigating sex assaults, there was usually there's two types of offenders. One is the unknown stranger, which is very rare, and the other one is someone that they're familiar with, especially with children. Are there other factors that, in your experience, that are similar?
1: Not really. To your point, you know, you either got the serial rapists that are preying on the unsuspected victim, but then in 90% of the cases, it's a friend, a relative, somebody very close to you that you know. We saw this with financial crimes.
0: Uh-huh.
1: You know, somebody used my credit card. Well, come to find out, it was your son who needed tires for his car. But with child sexual assaults, it was always somebody that had kind of a relationship. I could probably count on one hand how many cases I had that were totally random.
0: That's what I was getting at. One case of mine, and actually two cases. One was a real estate agent, and she was showing an apartment to mm-hmm. a stranger. And the other one was a serial rapist. We called him the kissing rapist, and I caught him in my off time. But the vast majority were family members or someone that family trusted.
1: Mm-hmm. We were building a new jail at my facility, and I was a detective on call, and the dispatch called me during the middle of the day at lunchtime. I was on my way back from lunch and says, "Hey, listen, we got a rape at the construction site." I was like, "All right, back up. It's been a long day. What did you just say to me?" And come to find out, we had 70 employees out in this construction site, and one temporary female worker said the guy dragged her into a dark room, tried to stick his hands down her pants, and sexually assault her. And we had inmates working on. We had nonviolent inmates that were also helping with the labor. Almost 70 people. And of all the people that she accused, even with the inmates, he was the only one that did 7 years in Florida for rape.
0: Go figure.
1: And we lost the case. There was no physical evidence. We took it all the way to trial, tried to find other victims in other states, wherever this guy landed. And we got a not guilty verdict. It was hard.
0: And by the way, there's a lot of similarity investigating. I'm not

0: homicide detective, but there's a lot of similarities investigating homicides and sexual assaults. When the sexual assault, the victim's still alive, you at least have that information they give you.
1: Sure.
0: You want to successfully prosecute him, but you don't always get to. With homicides, and here's where the similarity is, most of the time it's someone they know.
1: Correct. Correct. And fortunately so, as horrible as that sounds, because if it was just a total random crime with little or no physical evidence, we wouldn't catch them.
0: Right. And the other thing is people wouldn't leave their house. It's bad
1: That's
0: enough.
1: Right. Yeah, they'd be scared to death. We talk about the snipers, that were plaguing, Seattle, where they were just, people were scared to pump gas.
0: They
1: just didn't know when somebody was going to get shot.
0: And by the way, I think it was not too far from you, Fulton County, Georgia. We had a police officer shot in Atlanta. We've had two other ones. One was shot and was killed in a car accident, I believe. Another one was shot and killed, and it never ends. And you think, you look at the areas and go, oh, that's like Mayberry RFD. What a great place. I'm going to move there. Nothing bad ever happens there. They got criminals, too.
1: That's right. And just the same way. They got it. They're either raising them and they're career criminals that just got lucky that day, or there's people that migrate in there just like you migrated in there. And they're just horrible people.
0: The one thing we used to tell people all the time, Brian, and I'm sure you can agree, and I say, by the way, criminals travel, and they travel to areas where they think people have money. That's where they steal cars from. That's where they do robberies from. They take public transportation. They steal cars. So you're right. You live in a great neighborhood, but that doesn't mean you're immune, and you can take your head off a swivel.
1: You better believe it. You get complacent, and we're seeing that in modern law enforcement. Where officers have been on it for 20, 30 years, they're overweight, they're untrained, they're unfit, and they're like, nothing ever happens in Mayberry. Next thing you know, they're in a fight for their life and they're losing.
0: Right. And look, I've been there. I'm all about the fat and out of shape part. That came later in life. But I remember the last shooting I was in that I thought that this is one that ended my career. And the guy tried to shoot me with my service weapon, which was a revolver. That's how long ago it was, while still in my hand. And shots were fired towards my face, his face, and we both survived. But the thought that came through my mind was, this guy's trying to kill me. And he doesn't know me. B, I'm going to die, but it's not going to be tonight. And it won't be because of what he does. I'll do whatever it takes to survive.
1: Yep.
0: And that's kind of the mindset you got to have.
1: We call it combat mindset, and officers, they don't get it in the academy, and it's a mindset that, like Lieutenant Dave Grossman said in his books On Killing and On Combat, we're all dead. None of us are getting out of this alive, and you will decide if you rule the day.
0: That's exact. I posted something really quickly on Facebook the other day. I said, if you're going through a hard time, repeat this as often as you need to. I'm not the one, and I won't quit.
1: Right.
0: From day one of the academy, we're taught, you never quit the fight. You never quit the fight. And I'm not preaching to the choir here, but so many people quit the fight 2-3 years after retiring.
1: Mm-hmm.
0: And that's what I'm talking about. You never quit.
1: I'm almost 50 years old. I never leave the gun without a gun. I qualify repeatedly every quarter. I shoot all the time, and I teach that tactics to new cops. They've got to understand, if you leave your gun at home, you become a victim.
0: Right. Oh, man, we could talk about this heavy-duty stuff all day long.
1: There's no doubt.
0: And I'm so bad, I walk the dog and I'm armed with a gun. And I have a Rottweiler. Because bad stuff happens. And people think, oh, you're nuts. Oh, I hope I never need it. And in 30 years, I haven't needed it. So you retired from police work, and now you go into LEMS. What is that, and what do you do?
1: So Law Enforcement Management Systems is a law enforcement service provider, and I joke about it. We do everything from technology, IT needs for small departments, all the way to NFA items like machine guns and suppressors for PAC teams, officers, or departments that need, new rifles. Kind of the cornerstone we have in that market is we provide a duty-ready rifle. You could buy a gun off state contract, and it comes in a box with a lock and a magazine.
0: Right.
1: And then agencies have to buy optics, suppressors, flashlights and everything, and outfit it. Ours come completely outfitted. Suppressors, optics, flashlights, magazines, slings, flip-up sights, cases, everything. And it's ready to go out of the packaging.
0: And wouldn't it be nice if we didn't need that anymore, but we do? North Hollywood robbery shootout proved that.
1: That's right.
0: Austin, Texas, the shooting of Bell Cop proved that. It goes on and on and on. You got to have AR-15 rifles in your patrol car.
1: If you're not, your officers are losing a battle. They cannot engage targets down the halls of schools. They cannot shoot through body armor. They cannot, you know, anybody with a rifle could pin your officers down because they're not effective with their pistol at more than 25 yards.
0: No.
1: So, yes. Yeah. We're seeing a huge paradigm shift. Even in the police academy, this is the first year in Georgia that police academy students are getting rifle training, like as of January of this year, for the first time ever. It's needed. It's you know, we tell it now. Listen, your pistol is to get you to your rifle. Your rifle is to get you home.
0: But we used to say this, and granted, I'm an old school guy. When we had really bad situations, you had the option where you'd call SWAT or QRT is what we called our department, and they would form up and take them 2-3 hours sometimes to get there. Or as a patrol officer, as a patrol sergeant, you had to handle it. And we would do whatever it took with guns, whatever it took to neutralize the situation.
1: Yep. You use whatever tools you had at your situation. And, yeah, the days of waiting for SWAT ended on Columbine.
0: Exactly.
1: They don't wait anymore.
0: Exactly. Well, they had this idea that let's be safe, let's up an outer perimeter, we don't go indoors, and we have the experts handle it. Guess what?
1: Yep.
0: Meantime, our children are getting slaughtered, and that's not effective.
1: Yeah, you can hear the gunshots. Yeah, you can stand outside and hear the gunshots. Every time that gun goes off, a kid dies.
0: Then,
1: you're
0: going to
1: sit there and wait for that. Negative.
0: Parkland really affected me. Sandy Hook in Connecticut really affected me. Columbine really affected me. All that stuff has a profound effect. We could talk about that all day long. I want to go in LEMS.online. That is your website. Can people get all the info what you offer there?
1: Absolutely. You can go to the website, hit the contact form. You're going to get me. You're going to get my director of operations, Lexi. You're going to get one of us, and we're going to get you squared away. If you've got a need, if you need to be, you know, advised, the biggest thing we're doing now is new chiefs are coming in. They're my generation chiefs coming in, and they're like, Brian, we don't know where to start. Where do we buy cars? Where do we buy? And we advise you on all that stuff. We'll give you all the tools and resources that we have at our disposal. And if we don't know where to get it or what to do or how to handle it, we're going to put you in a room with the people who do.
0: And by the way, that's great you do that, because a lot of the big agencies, they have people to do that. They pass
1: that's
0: that information
1: right.
0: down.
1: Smaller
0: the smaller ones don't. LEMS.online. It's LEMS.online. Brian, thanks for your service, and thanks for being a guest on the show. Both very much appreciated.
1: I appreciate it. Thank you for having me.
0: A huge thanks to our guest for telling their story on the Law Enforcement Talk Radio Show. We've got more great guests heading your way next week. Until then, I'm John J. Wiley. 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
7: Iran, it's your move. I'm Daria Albinger, Fox News. The U.S. is waiting on Iran as that nation's government reviews the latest U.S. peace proposal, and tensions remain high in the Strait of Hormuz.
8: The White House says that as they're waiting for this, the ceasefire is still holding at this time. There's also a lot of other military activity taking place. U.S. Central Command releasing footage of a U.S. fighter jet disabling two Iranian oil tankers trying to breach the American blockade. CENTCOM also says that American forces have redirected 58 commercial vessels and disabled four since April 13th. One senior British official telling Fox the HMS Dragon Type 45 destroyer now is in the Gulf. The UK's Ministry of Defense today says that the ship will support efforts to clear mines and protect ships.
7: That's Fox's Alex Hogan at the White House. CENTCOM says the ceasefire is still in place, but the U.S. naval blockade is going to remain in effect. The FAA is looking into the deadly incident last night at Denver International Airport. A Frontier Airlines flight taking off hit and killed a woman who authorities say trespassed onto the tarmac. More from Fox's Max Gordon.
9: Frontier flight 4345 was hurtling down the runway, taking off for Los Angeles, when they struck a person who had gotten out onto the runway. Here's radio traffic right after the collision.
10: We just hit somebody. We have an engine fire.
9: Smoke was reported in the cabin, and passengers were evacuated via slides as a precautionary measure. The Airbus A321 was carrying 224 passengers and seven crew members. Airport officials say they checked the fence line after the incident, finding it intact. The identity of the person, though, is still unknown. And the runway where the incident took place was shut down for a time so investigators could do their work. But according to airport officials, the accident scene has now been cleared and the runway is back open.
7: 12 passengers reported minor injuries. Some of them were taken to area hospitals. And that investigation into the incident continues. 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
14: Temperatures being 30 degrees above average.
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7: President Trump says he isn't worried at this point about a hantavirus outbreak in the U.S., but concern is growing over the potentially deadly respiratory illness. The rare rodent-borne disease was recently at the center of an outbreak aboard a cruise ship with six Americans on board. They're being monitored. None have tested positive so far for the virus. But health officials in several states are closely monitoring passengers, some who have already been disembarked and returned home.
15: The hantavirus-hit cruise ship MV Hondius is expected to arrive in Spain's Canary Islands tomorrow. And once there, U.S. health officials will help evacuate 17 Americans who have been on board. Thankfully, they haven't shown any symptoms of the hantavirus, according to the University of Nebraska Medical Center, where those Americans will be closely monitored. Doctors will be looking for signs of fever, headaches, muscle aches, and nausea before the virus was detected. The ship's operator says more than 24 people from across the globe, including the U.S., had already left the ship.
7: Fox's Hebe Cotton, health officials believe a Dutch couple may have contracted the virus during a bird-watching excursion. That outbreak has left at least 3 people dead. A congressional hearing next week will look into claims that the Biden administration's health officials ignored COVID-19 vaccine safety signals. Senator Ron Johnson of Wisconsin on Fox's Saturday in America says a former FDA researcher was shut down after her findings flagged possible side effects.
16: Instead of pinning a medal on her chest and saying thank you, I mean, we wanted to know of any kind of safety signals, they shunned her off to the side. Even though month after month she continued to run these data runs showing more and more safety signals on serious adverse events, they finally told her to cease and desist.
7: Democrats reject the claims, saying vaccine side effects are monitored and investigated and that there's no evidence that federal health officials deliberately covered up safety concerns. I'm Daria Albinger. This is Fox News.
17: Nineteen-year-old Diego Ulysses Ramirez Trejo of Wheeler was killed Thursday morning in a one-vehicle accident in Armstrong County on Farm to Market Road 1151. Preliminary investigation revealed that the 2010 Hyundai Genesis he was driving at 4:15 a.m. was traveling eastbound on Farm to Market Road 1151 when, for an unknown reason, it left the roadway. The vehicle entered the south ditch, struck a utility pole, and rolled over. The driver was not wearing a seatbelt and was ejected during the crash. Mr. Ramirez Trejo died at the scene as a result of the injuries sustained in that crash. The DPS did report that it was foggy at the time of the accident. This crash remains under investigation by the Texas Highway Patrol. Get more local news at KGNCAM.com. 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
18: Been a very toasty Saturday so far. Temperatures are in the 90s across the area, so be sure to stay hydrated as you're spending any time outdoors this evening. We're going to cool down into the 50s overnight. Could see an isolated shower or two for the far eastern portion of the viewing area. Then as we step into Mother's Day, we're going to have lots of cloudy skies. Thankfully not too warm. Could see upper 60s, low 70s start your Sunday afternoon. From News Channel 10, I'm meteorologist Jaden Ramkissoon.
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23: 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If you've got a question, a problem, a noise, a smell, a vibration, a dashboard light blinking at you like a Christmas tree gone bad, can you say that as we head into summer? You give me a call. We'll talk about it. You know, I was standing at the gas pump this week, and I caught myself. Because I do that. I still get out of the car and pump my own gas, and I know you can't do that in Jersey. Don't tell anybody. You know what? It's a bad habit I got into as a kid from misspent youth. And I caught myself doing something I haven't done in a while. I'm watching the numbers. Not the gallons, the dollars. And you guys know what I mean, right? You're all there. We're all there. I was at the deli today and listening to the stories, and, you know, it's hard. You go to the supermarket, everything is $10. You go to the gas station, gas is $5-6 a gallon. That little display on the gas pump spins upward faster than your brain can process it. $50, $60, $75, and you're still not full. It's $128 the other day to fill the Suburban. I you know, I don't drive it a lot, and thank God, but holy smokes. And I realized Memorial Day is right around the corner, right? Summer driving season's about to come up on us. And you know what? Here we go again. And that's what I started thinking about it. Fuel prices are quietly becoming a story again here in America. You know, it's not screaming in the headlines yet. Yeah, you hear about it. Gas is up. And, you know, we're not panic buying toilet paper yet. But enough where everybody's noticing. And honestly, you can always tell when fuel prices rise because suddenly everybody becomes a fuel economy expert, which I've experienced, which I kind of love because I sort of stay quiet in the room and I listen to everybody tell everybody else how they can save gas, you know. The guy at the diner the other night was telling his I'm listening in the booth behind me, and the guy at the diner is saying, only buy gas after sunset. And you know, you listen to the neighbors, they're talking to each other, walking by the house, and turn the air conditioning off. Don't drive with air conditioning on, which I'm thinking it's April. How bad do you need the air conditioning anyway? You know, somebody online tells you to drive with one sneaker off because it reduces vehicle weight. Then there's the old-timer who says, put a clothespin on the fuel line. I'll come back to that later. I'll tell you that answer later. Here's the thing. People focus on fuel prices when you should be focusing, and this is key, on fuel waste. The repair shop sees something every week most drivers don't notice. Cars slowly become inefficient. There's a reason we as a repair shop, we road test every oil change. I don't know a lot of shops that do that. You know, the cars aren't broken. They're not dead. They're not sitting on the side of the road with smoke pouring out. They're just inefficient. You know, we had a vehicle in the shop this week, a late model SUV, nicer vehicle. Customer said to me, hey, Ron, the brakes don't feel right. The truck feels heavy. As a matter of fact, if you go out to my Instagram, Ron Ananian, or the Car Doctor Facebook account, you'll see we told you the story about the 2020 Denali with the bad wheel bearing. But there was more to it than the wheel bearing. It's what caused the wheel bearing failure. But his description came back to me. It was brakes pull and heavy. It didn't feel right. No check engine light, no warning message, no drama. Just he knew his truck after 6 years. It didn't feel right. And honestly, that sensation of how the vehicle feels is how that fuel economy problem starts. All the tires were low by 10 pounds. That was easy. 8, 10 pounds. The air filter looked like it had been vacuuming out of the Mojave Desert. Now, he's a landscaper, so of course he's in a harsh environment, but still. The oil change was a little overdue, and the one front brake caliper was hanging up just enough to create drag. Now, it finally got to the point where that hung brake caliper actually boiled the grease out of the wheel bearing. The wheel bearing started to make noise, and then the caliper got so bad that the truck started to pull to the left. In the time it took for that to happen, that vehicle, in my mind, knowing, you know, regular driving, 15 to 18,000 miles a year, he probably lost 3 to 5 miles per gallon without even realizing it, because it's like driving with the brake on. And you see, that's the scary part, and that's what you don't know. You don't know what you don't know, Steve Etheridge of Opus always says. Fuel economy drops slowly. You don't notice it overnight. It's like gaining weight. You ever notice how you take your jacket off in the spring and you put it back on in the fall and somehow it shrunk in the closet? You know, how does that occur? Well, listen, there's no magic pill in the closet. I used to blame my wife. I'd say, what are you doing to me? She goes, no, it's not me, honey. It's too much pasta. You know, it's like gaining weight. You know, but you don't wake up on Tuesday morning and go, wow, where did 30 pounds come from? Cars work the same way. Half a mile per gallon here, 1 mile per gallon there, a little less rolling resistance, a little bit of brake drag, a little restricted airflow, and the next thing you know, the vehicle's drinking fuel like it owns the oil company. Modern cars, as good as they are really sensitive to maintenance. Years ago, I think cars tolerated neglect a little bit better. Spark plugs a little worn, still ran. Tires low, still drove okay. Today, everything is calculated and accounted for. Everything is related to the computer. Fuel trims, airflow, load calculations, adaptive transmission shifting, service to trans lately, cylinder deactivation, battery charging management, start-stop systems. These vehicles today are trying to squeeze every possible drop of fuel efficiency out of every mile traveled. which means maintenance slips, fuel economy suffers. Bigger problems happen, fuel economy really suffers. And here's where you guys need to rethink how you look at maintenance, because the cheapest repair isn't always doing nothing. Sometimes doing nothing is the most expensive. And I say this all the time. You've got to think about this, right? A car is a system. Everything affects everything else. Low tire pressure changes rolling resistance. Dragging brakes all the time. You've got to think about this, right? A car is a system. Everything affects everything else. Low tire pressure changes rolling resistance. Dragging brakes changes transmission behavior. Let's think about that.

charging strategy. Charging strategy affects fuel economy. A dirty throttle body affects airflow calculation. A lazy oxygen sensor can make little changes to fuel trim, right? Fuel trim fault codes, to get technical for a second, if the vehicle is expecting fuel trim, that constant ongoing adjustment to fuel injection to compensate for varying loads on the engine, that constant change of fuel trim, if 0 to 25% doesn't set a fault code, but 30% does, and your vehicle is always running at 29%, no check engine light. But boy, it sure is working harder, and fuel trim sure is cockeyed. And before you guys all say, hey, Ron, you're trying to sell me maintenance. No, I'm not trying to sell you maintenance. I'm really not. I'm trying to save you money. I'm trying to get you to think outside the box. Because if fuel prices stay where they think they're going to stay this summer, fuel economy becomes real money again. That's lost money you're throwing out the window. You got to do the math. If you drive, I don't know, 15,000 miles a year, and your vehicle drops from 25 miles per gallon to 20, you're buying about 150 extra gallons of fuel every year. At $4.50 a gallon, that's $700. $700 because the vehicle wasn't operating efficiently, and that's not politics, that's not opinion, that's math. And what they say in that movie, Hidden Figures, right? Math never lies. I think one of the biggest mistakes everybody makes is waiting for the check engine light to come on before you pay attention. Cars whisper, then they scream. That's why I scan cars with no warning light. It's part of a physical. Tell me what's good, I'll tell you what's bad. I'll leave it here, okay? Oh, and by the way, no, you know what? I'm going to make you come back. I'm going to leave it here, take the pause. When I come back, I'll tell you why they used to put clotheslines on fuel, clothespins on fuel lines. Actually, I should make that the question this hour. If anybody knows the answer to that, Tom's scratching his head, and that takes a lot. So I'll be back right after this. I'm Ron Ananian, the Car Doctor. Don't go anywhere.

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0: In Amarillo, there are three counties, Randall, Potter, and Calico County. 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
2: I'm looking at getting a newer Suburban. Not quite sure what I want, what motor I want, the 5.3, 6.2. I have looked at a Duramax already. I've kind of come to the conclusion that 23, 24 with the Duramax seems like a pretty solid buy. Just wondering what your opinion is.
1: What's my budget? 100 grand?
2: I'd like to spend about 60.
1: Okay. Can you buy a 24 Suburban with a Duramax in it for 60?
2: I can buy one that's got a branded title with 17,000 miles on. That one kind of scares me. I'm just not quite sure, but
1: yeah, because that seems cheap, doesn't it?
2: Yeah, I like it.
1: Well, but before we fall in love with cheap, let's kick this around. You know, can you find another 24 Suburban with a Duramax for 60,000? If everything else is 80, why is that one so cheap? That would bother me.
2: Yeah, I have seen them around 65,000, 68,000.
1: With that low a mileage?
2: With a lot more miles.
1: Right.
2: 56,000 miles.
1: So when we're having this conversation, John, if we're sitting at the counter and just having a few adult beverages and kind of kicking it around, I always say apples to apples, not apples to oranges. Right? So, yeah. You know, I think the 5.3, well, let me ask you this question. Are you towing with this Suburban?
2: No, not really. No, it's just light.
1: You know, I mean, I've got an 04 Suburban with a 5.3. It's got no active fuel management. It's a basic truck at that point. I love it. It's great. I wish it had a bigger engine in it. I keep thinking the day comes when the 5.3 finally dies, which I don't know if it ever will. I might swap in a 6.6 because a 6.6 liter would fit right in. With some modification, I'd have to just, you know, change the computer and upgrade the injectors and things like that. But it's a direct swap as far as block size. So that being said, you know, the biggest engine you can get in a production Suburban at this point is 6.2 liters. There are shops out there.

0: that do custom swaps. Do you have a current Suburban?
1: I have. No, it's an old one I own right now.
0: Right. Is it a rust bucket?
1: I kind of went through it all at one point. It's getting a little rust on it again.
0: Okay. So, you know, because then the other option is depending upon... And listen, I think a Suburban's a great vehicle. It's but I get it. It's a matter of dollars. If you ask me what else would I want to buy, there probably isn't a lot. There's not a lot of things that do what a Suburban can do. Hold the size of the family, 7-8 passengers, tow with it. You could live out of the thing. You could float it across the ocean just about. They tend to do everything. I've driven the Ford. What was it? The Ford Expedition. I wasn't impressed by the last Expedition I drove. You know, and the Excursions are so old now. They're 25 years old when the last Excursion was made. So they're all rust buckets and gone too. You know, I always played with the idea of if I could find an older Suburban and swap a 6.6 in it, something a little newer with more parts availability. But I never got that opportunity. I'm a tinkerer, as you can tell. I have no problem with the Duramax. Have you owned diesels before?
1: Yeah, I've always had a diesel.
0: Yeah, because as long as you're versed in diesel and, you get the difference. And, it's just a little bit more maintenance and obviously a little bit more expense. If something breaks, you've got to be a little more particular. I think diesels are a little less forgiving for the person that's not doing maintenance. So if you're a diesel person, you understand that. And, I have no problem with that. I would be cautious of that. Why is that 24 coming so cheap? Buying it from a dealer, buying it from an individual, a used car lot, or what?
1: It's a branded vehicle, so a comeback on the Lemon Law. And it actually, I got the list of stuff that went wrong with this thing. And it was an engine replacement at 69 miles. We got a lower oil pan replacement at 10,000 miles. We got a fuel tank filler at 11,000 miles. And we got a couple sensors at 14,000 and 15,000 miles. And the last one, it just shows a wire-to-wire repair. I'm not quite sure what that was, but it went back after that.
0: So it's a Lemon Law vehicle?
1: Yep.
0: So you have no idea what's really wrong with it, or even if it's fixed?
1: Well, no, it came back from, the Chevy, however they do it, their plan to whoever fixed it. So then it should be good to go now.
0: Okay. Well, if they're going to give you a guarantee?
1: It'd be warrantied till 36,000. Another year and a half.
0: And if it's three repairs and it's not, is it covered again under Lemon Law?
1: No, Lemon Law is a one-time deal.
0: Yeah. It's a big risk, isn't it?
1: It's scary.
0: Right. I think that's a big risk. How many miles are on the other ones?
1: Around, seeing something like 50 to 70,000.
0: Right. I'd rather buy the 50,000-mile version as long as I could see maintenance records and get a general feeling of proof that it was done. Right? Listen, it sounds like you're happy with the Duramax diesel, and I don't argue that. All right? So don't misunderstand me. My hesitancy is, are you buying a headache that the factory says is fixed when the factory was supposed to fix it right in the first place? I'd be curious to see after the last repair if it came in at 7,000 miles or whatever the mileage is now. I forgot what you said, 15,000 miles. And does it have 16,000 miles on it now? Did they drive it for 1,000 miles and put some miles on it to prove that the repair fixed it? Or is there more wrong with it? Because my concern is, and I'm cynical, obviously, because this is what I do for a living and I fix a lot of headaches and problems. There was four repairs of some degree done to this vehicle in the last 20,000 miles, right?
1: Yeah.
0: Hey, your vehicle's fixed. Hey, your vehicle's fixed. Hey, your vehicle's fixed. And I gave everybody's got their hand in the pot. So how good was the repair? Did anybody drive it? I would be concerned about that. If they wanted to sell it to you for... if they wanted to take 10 grand off for aggravation and potential, all right, maybe for 50 I'll think about it because it can be fixed. It's just to what degree is the problem. But I'd rather buy something with a little more miles on it. At least then I know what's there. It works. and you can catch up on whatever maintenance, but you've got to see that maintenance was done. I hope I helped, John. I hope I didn't confuse you, but yes, Chevy Suburban, great vehicle, diesel, fine. Just make sure you're buying a good one. That's my concern. 855-560-9900. Ron and Haney and the Car Doctor coming back right after this.
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7: Been a very toasty Saturday so far. Temperatures are in the 90s across the area, so be sure to stay hydrated as you're spending any time outdoors this evening. We're going to cool down into the 50s overnight. Could see an isolated shower or two for the far eastern portion of the viewing area. Then as we step into Mother's Day, we're going to have lots of cloudy skies. Thankfully not too warm. Could see upper 60s, low 70s start your Sunday afternoon. From News Channel 10, I'm meteorologist Jaden Ramkissoon.
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9: 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I called back on Valentine's Day, and we talked about my son-in-law's 09 Murano, and had a P0306, which morphed into a P0300, and you gave me some advice, and we got the car fixed, and I just wanted to report back kind of what happened. You had suggested to take and do a pressure test the coolant system overnight, and then take a borescope and check the cylinders out.
8: Right, looking for
9: so
8: coolant.
9: We had at that,
8: yep.
9: Yeah, at that point we had 1, 3, and 5 on the 6-cylinder were misfiring, and so did that, and kind of the interesting thing there was no coolant in any of the cylinders, but 1, 3, and 5 were like immaculately clean. You could see the cross hatch and everything, and just beautiful. And then 2, 4, and 6 that were working were kind of dirty. So that was interesting. And we, you'd suggested, check vacuum. Vacuum was low at about 12, and also, we did a fuel pressure test, just static without it running, and fuel pressure was good, and we actually pulled the fuel rail and the injectors out and just made sure that nothing was leaking out of them, and that was all good. So then the last thing you had suggested was because we had my son-in-law had new cats put on by...
8: we had a bad cat.
9: Yeah, that cats were, that said that they were bad cats, and so you'd suggest just because they're just put on, take them off and see if we have something plugged. So he did that, and that came up negative, so we still had the misfire. And then when I went to check the misfires, quite accidentally, I think it was a God thing. We put the 1, 3, and 5 coils in 2, 4, and 6. And when we went and read the misfires this time, now they're on 2, 4, and 6. And I'm like, oh, my word. you got to be kidding me. So I said, well, let's switch them back one more time. And we left the plugs where they were, switched the coils back, 1, 3, and 5 for 2, 4, and 6. And they followed back over to 1, 3, and 5, and we changed the coils, and boom, we're good to go. It's just amazing.
8: Yeah, that is, because I've got to tell you, I've never seen three on the same bank go bad.
9: Yeah, yeah, it was amazing. But thankfully for your advice and all the, you know, tell me what's good and I'll tell you what's bad, and the diagnose, we got to the bottom of it.
8: Right. Well, because it didn't make sense that the chain had jumped. I've never seen one of those jump a chain and just affect one side. If it jumps a chain, it's usually both.
9: Yeah, okay.
8: And at that point, yeah, could it have been a bad new cat? Well, almost, but not really. But it, something was affecting vacuum on both banks. So, you know, but the fact that all three coils went bad, yeah, brother, that is a sign from God. He's trying to tell you something. So that's unique. So, and I've got to ask, I'm sure you replaced all six coils. Were they all original?
9: They're all original, and no, because he just wants to get rid of the car.
8: Got it.
9: We went to a salvage yard. They had one car there that we could pull from. Put them switched, and they only had three in. The of course the easy ones were already gone. The back ones we had to get them out.
8: Right.
9: And we changed them, and like, I think 3 days later, he called me and said, "Hey, I got a 304." So one of those coils went bad. So then I went to a different yard and got three more from a little bit newer one, and we're good to go. So
8: good. I'm glad it worked out. Yeah. Tell me what's good, I'll tell you what's bad. To me is a mantra. It's just my way of thinking. I was talking to the on a sort of a different but same note. We was talking to the. My web guys, and we're going to change the T-shirt store around a little bit. We're going to come up with some sayings, and that's going to be on the back of one of the T-shirts. Tell me what's good, I'll tell you what's bad, because it's words to live by. It really is. It's just important. You know, we throw tons and tons of parts at cars, but what fixes it? So, well, good. I'm glad it worked out for you, Greg. Good job.
9: Yeah. So, yeah. Thank you very much.
8: You're very welcome, sir. Listen, you have a great rest of the day, all right?
9: Thank you. You too.
8: You're very welcome. Thank you. Bye-bye. Let's go to Michael in Virginia. Michael, what's going on? How can I help?
3: Well, thank you so much for taking the call. I've loved your show over the years, and thanks to you. I have a Ford Escape 2010 with a 3-liter.
8: Square body.
3: Great vehicle. Yeah. Everybody loved the car.
8: Yeah.
3: Love the vehicle.
8: Yeah. How many miles did you get on yours?
3: Well, it's 235 right now. My wife's daily driver.
8: Yep. Yeah. Tom Ray would tell you that's just novice territory. Tom put 400,000 miles, I think, on one of those. They just go forever. What's the question? Is it time to replace it with something else?
3: It is. And I listen to your show. I get more confused every year about what maybe to think about. Something similar in size and with good acceleration. That's sort of the criteria for my wife.
8: Why don't we go buy another Escape?
3: I don't think they sit as high now, do they? I mean, she's 5'3". She likes to sit up high. She loves the height on that.
8: You know, before we assume and negotiate with ourselves, let's go sit in a few.
3: All right.
8: Right?
3: Yeah, I tell her to do that.
8: Yeah. So, yeah, no, I understand. I get it.
3: Yeah.
8: But you know what? It's... You know, because I'm going to tell you, it's going to be an Escape. It's going to be, if she wants something that side, it's going to be an Escape. It's going to be a RAV4. It's going to be a Honda Pilot, I believe is the model.
3: Yeah.
8: Some of the Mazdas are nice.
3: Really?
8: Yes, I'd consider some of the Mazdas. There's a lot of Ford influence at Mazda. You see, the thing is, she's coming out of a 2010 going into a newer vehicle. And even if you tell me she's going to go into a CPR, are you going to go into like a 2-3-year-old car or a brandy new car, Michael?
3: Probably something within less than 2 years.
8: Right.
3: From this.
8: So it's a 15-year change in technology.
3: Sure.
8: Right? So how high or low she sits in the car may be the last thing on the list. Right?
3: I hadn't thought of that.
8: Yeah, it's you know, because the amount of technology. Good Lord, what did I drive the other day? Somebody brought in somebody brought in a late model something. Oh, a 2023 Lincoln, whatever it was, big, you know, heads-up display, you know, speedometer, oil temperature, everything displayed out over the front of the hood. There were so many knobs and whistles and buttons in this car, I felt like strapping on a helmet and I was going to get launched from the deck of an aircraft carrier.
3: There you go.
8: You know, it's it can be a little overwhelming. So she's got to go in that thing and take it for a ride and, you know, and she's got to drive it at nighttime, and she's got it when she gets like one I like. Okay, then she's got to go back and drive it in the dark too. Cars change personality in the dark. They really do. It's a different animal. Can you find all the controls and buttons and handles and levers and everything you want to get to just as well in the dark as you can in the daylight? So, you know.
3: Some Ford still holding up on reliability, you feel?
8: I think some of the Ford product, the 10-speed truck trans is, yeah, I think they've gotten the hang of it now. I don't know that I would buy an older one for the moment, but I think they're coming around the bend as far as quality. But I think a lot of the car companies have their issues. Listen, I don't think, and they're good, but I think Honda, Toyota, GM, and Ford are real close on all counts. They all have their issues. You know, I still think it takes common sense to take care of them, and I think that's the biggest factor. I see a lot of people just plain flat out abusing cars. It's interesting to go for a ride with people. They want to road test their car and show me what's wrong with it. And I've seen people just drive cars like, if it was a horse, it would have thrown him off the saddle. So, you know, how you treat it affects how long it lasts. All right, kiddo, I got to go. I'm up against the clock. Thanks for the call, Michael. You're very welcome. Good luck to you. When your wife buys something, let us know what she gets. And like I said, I would go look at one of those three or four vehicles to pick from, but I think an Escape she's probably going to like. I'm Ron Ananey in the Car Doctor. I'm back right after this.

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7: It's Tim Butler coming up on the Monday edition of Newsday Amarillo. 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Cole Stanley will be here with us at 8:15. But before that, Penny Bentley from the Chamber will be in to talk about Business Connection coming up. Of course, I'll have all the latest local news, sports, weather, and traffic, plus Fox News on the hour and half hour. 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

0: back. Ron and Ian, Car Doctor. Let's go to Ron in Iowa. Ron has some ideas on the clothespin. Ron, what's going on?
1: Yeah.
0: Yes, sir.
1: Yes, sir. I think you're going back to the 40s, early 50s on Fords with their flathead V8s, because the fuel pump was up on the back end of the engine, driven by a little push rod, and between that fuel pump and the carburetor, they'd seem to develop vapor lock on the V8s. So they'd put clothespins on there to help steady the temperature of that gas line, I think, to get rid of those air bubbles, vapor lock, that would cause to not run right.
0: That's, you know, and that's the theory. That's exactly right. Now, I will say this. I remember it as a kid seeing cars pulled over on the side of the road, and there were, you know, my dad would, being the mechanic, he'd want to get out and help, and I'd walk up to the car, and I'd see clothespins on the fuel line. And I often thought about that in later years, and I often wondered, because wood to me is an insulator. Wood won't carry heat the way, like I would put a metal clothespin. I could see that dissipating the heat, but to me a wood clothespin would, you think it would hold the heat in. So did the car start after a while because it had just cooled because they were sitting there with the hood up? Or did the clothespin actually do the trick? I often wondered that, and I still don't have an answer to it. But, yeah, that was the theory, that it was preventing vapor lock as far as, you know, we're dating ourselves, Ron. Nobody remembers this. Nobody remembers carburetors anymore, you know.
1: Well, I just celebrated my 88th birthday, so I go back a day or two.
0: Yeah, God bless you. What kind of car did you learn to drive on?
1: Ford.
0: What year?
1: It was a 51 Ford six-cylinder. We never had V8s. We always had our six-cylinders. My dad never cared for the V8s. He always liked the Ford six-cylinders better than the V8s.
0: Oh. So
1: and we always had ones that started in the wintertime, too.
0: So it was a big deal when V8s came out then.
1: Well, of course, Ford's had those V8s. You go way back in the 30s,
0: right,
1: and to the 40s. I worked at a Ford garage up in Northwood, Iowa when I first got out. I had a business degree. That's how I ended up in that garage, but I ended up going back once in a while because we were a small garage and helping the mechanics. And we had two old-timers back there, and they went way back. And they taught me a lot on mechanics, and that's how I ended up becoming a mechanic later on in life.
0: Yeah, is that what you did? Is that what you did for your career?
1: I did for the most part of it. Yeah.
0: Yeah. So
1: I was parts manager and worked in parts department for a while, but when a dealership changed hands, I agreed to disagree, and I went to work for a shop. Fixed everything from weed whackers to fire trucks and the American LaFrance ladder trucks and everything else.
0: Right.
1: We worked on everything but the park department stuff here in Cedar Falls.
0: Yeah. Do you think cars have changed a little bit?
1: Oh, I know they have. I've got a 2017 Transit 150 that's just been a dynamite piece of machinery for me, and I take care of it like you say. You don't go these 10,000 mile oil changes. I do them sooner than that, and I actually it holds 7 quarts of oil, and I actually have been adding for the last quart of transmission fluid
0: to clean it out.
1: To help keep the oil cleaner, yes.
0: Right. Yes, sir. Yeah, that's another old school trick.
1: Yep.
0: So.
1: Yeah, but back when the 58 Fords came out with the 350s or 352s and 330s.
0: Oh, yeah, those are the things that we did back then. Yep, you're right, Ron. Ron, listen, I'm sorry, babe. I'm up against the clock. I got to cut you short. I appreciate you calling in, and God bless you. Happy birthday once again, and we're happy to have you. I'm Ron Anini in the Car Doctor. We're back right after this.

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1: In Amarillo, there are three counties, Randall, Potter, and Calico County. 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

0: Let's wind it up this hour. You know, we started this hour talking about fuel economy, right? 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There are things you can do to hurt. I'm just trying to get you to think about all of it put together. 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I'm Ron and Annie in the Car Doc. Until the next time, good mechanics aren't expensive. They're priceless. See ya.
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6: U.S. allies on the move. I'm Deborah Valentine, Fox News. As tensions rise in the Strait of Hormuz, U.S. allies are sending forces to the region. Fox's Lucas Tomlinson is in Dubai, the United Arab Emirates, with details.
7: And a senior British official tells Fox the U.K. is getting in on the action, dispatching a Type 45 destroyer to the region. HMS Dragon, one of only three destroyers that are seaworthy right now for the Royal Navy. It has air defense capability, but cannot launch land attack missiles like our destroyers fire those Tomahawk cruise missiles. The U.S. has 74 destroyers, the U.K. just six. And the French have also sent their only aircraft carrier to the Red Sea after a recent transit through the Suez Canal. It's not clear what her ultimate destination is, but her jets could be welcomed to help open up the Strait of Hormuz and get some of the more than 1,500 commercial ships stranded in the Persian Gulf out.
6: U.S. forces disabled two Iranian tankers trying to run the blockade of Iranian ports, and CENTCOM says the blockade remains firmly in place. A trespasser struck and killed by a Frontier airline flight on the tarmac at Denver International Airport late Friday. Fox's Madeline Rivera reports.
8: The collision forcing the flight to abort takeoff as it was heading for Los Angeles. The FAA now out with a statement, and they say during departure from Denver International Airport to LAX, Frontier Airlines Flight 4345 struck a person on runway 17L. The Airbus A321 evacuated passengers using emergency slides. The incident occurred at approximately 11:30 p.m. local time. claim the FAA is investigating. In audio from air traffic control, a pilot can be heard reporting the incident and alerting about an engine fire. Frontier says there was smoke in the cabin, but airport officials say the Denver Fire Department quickly put that fire out. There were 224 passengers and 7 crew members on board.
6: No identity yet on the person killed. 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
6: Officials in at least 6 states are monitoring for hantavirus infections following an outbreak aboard a cruise ship. Here's Fox's Chanley Painter.
20: The cruise ship impacted by the deadly hantavirus outbreak will disembark in the Canary Islands off the coast of Africa. The World Health Organization is reassuring people that there's no risk to the public. There are more than 140 passengers and crew aboard the ship, where 3 people died earlier, but officials say no one is currently showing signs of the hantavirus. 17 Americans on the ship will now be flown to Nebraska, where they'll quarantine and be monitored by a CDC team. Officials in 6 states are also monitoring 9 other Americans who left the boat early.
6: Argentinian investigators have claimed that they believe the outbreak originated from a Dutch couple while on a bird-watching trip. Ahead of the upcoming World Cup matches in 16 host cities across Canada, Mexico, and the U.S., Department of Homeland Security Secretary Mark Wayne Mullen says the U.S. is not as prepared as it could have been for the upcoming World Cup. On Fox's My View with Lara Trump, he blames Democrats for holding up funding due to the partial government shutdown.
21: They took the ability away from us to be able to be as proactive. And if you're not proactive, you start being reactive at some point. And so there is a little bit of this that we're having to react to, because of the amount of personnel we lost because of the political theater the Democrats decided to play with the Department of Homeland.
6: President Trump signed legislation to fund the department in a bill that did not resume funding for ICE and CBP. The 2026 FIFA World Cup will be held from June 11th to July 19th, featuring 48 teams, 104 matches in 16 host cities across Canada, Mexico, and the U.S. Atlanta Braves Hall of Fame manager Bobby Cox has died at the age of 84. He suffered a stroke in 2019. Cox managed the Braves in the 1990s, leading the team to a World Series victory in 1995. I'm Deborah Valentine, this is Fox News.
22: Randall County Sheriff's deputies arrested 62-year-old Kevin Paul Cassie Thursday at 9:41 a.m. for possession of marijuana and online solicitation of a minor. Bond was set at $1,500. Deputies arrested Richard Joel Ortega, age 42, Thursday at 10:07 a.m. for a parole violation. RSO arrested 55-year-old Judd Colin Bishop Thursday at 2:20 p.m. for stalking. Randall County arrested 26-year-old Coy Frank McEvers Thursday at 3:17 p.m. for assault causing bodily injury to a family member. Deputies arrested Jacinia Rosa Velez, age 31, Thursday at 5:47 p.m. for violation of a bond or protective order. Get more news at KGNCAM.com, also on Facebook at KGNCAM.
23: Been a very toasty Saturday so far. Temperatures are in the 90s across the area, so be sure to stay hydrated as you're spending any time outdoors this evening. We're going to cool down into the 50s overnight. Could see an isolated shower or two for the far eastern portion of the viewing area. Then as we step into Mother's Day, we're going to have lots of cloudy skies. Thankfully not too warm. Could see upper 60s, low 70s start your Sunday afternoon. From News Channel 10, I'm meteorologist Jaden Ramkasoon.
14: AGNC, United Supermarkets, and Mrs. Barrett's Bread congratulate our most recent teacher on the rise, Brandy Moeller of Fort Elliott Junior High. Congratulations from Mrs. Barrett's Bread, United Supermarkets, and Amarillo's News Talk, AGNC.
0: AGNC. And to stand and deliver. And just get through it.
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18: There's an idea for the web store. The Car Doctor calendar. Yeah. You and Danny standing around in various stages of undress working on cars.
0: Yeah, there you go. There's a thought to have.
16: 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The Car Doctor. Since 1991, this is where car owners the world over turn to for their definitive opinion on automotive repair. If your mechanic's giving you a busy signal, pick up the phone and call in. The garage doors are open.
0: But I am here to take your calls at 855-560-9900.
16: And now, here's Ronnie.
0: You know, I want to go back and talk real quick before I go to Georgia and Alabama about fuel trims or fuel economy once again. You know, Memorial Day is coming up, right? Because there's a couple of things I didn't touch on in the last show. And you know, it's sort of simple conversation, right? The issue is we all look for faults when they occur. We don't look for preventative things. We assume if there's no check engine light on, the car is good. And that's not true. You know, fuel trims can drift a little bit. There can be problems with the evaporative emission system. For example, if you always fill your car up at the three-quarter tank mark, you will never, ever set an evaporative emissions fault code. Did you know that? And the reason is because the EVAP monitor, the self-test for the EVAP monitor, runs at three-quarters of a tank, or between three-quarters of a tank and a quarter of a tank. So consequently, if you're the other way around, if you're putting in $3, well, let's make it $5 a trip, a gallon every time you take the car out because you go down to the corner store and there's always less than a quarter tank, it'll never run the EVAP monitor. So you can have a problem with the evaporative emission system where it's venting fuel and fumes. Over the time, that's going to cost you fuel economy. Maybe the thermostat's running cooler. Now, depending upon how you're driving, that thermostat fault code may not come up so quick. So you may use more fuel. And maybe once in a while a wheel speed sensor

0: is dropping out, and it's affecting the way braking operation occurs, affecting actual calculation of vehicle speed. So the point is, if we're looking for fuel economy, modern cars, you know, they're like that walk in the woods, right? With, was it Hansel and Gretel that dropped the breadcrumbs along the way and to find their way back? I think that was a different fairy tale, but you get the point. Memorial Day weekend is coming up, and it's a great reminder. It's a great opportunity to say, pay attention to your vehicle now, when instead of on the side of Interstate 95 with the family staring at you, especially going, I told you. This is the unofficial start of summer driving season here in America, right? We're loading up the SUVs, the coolers are packed, the kids are going, are we there yet? You haven't even left the driveway. Everybody's heading somewhere at once, and trust me, this week we could see the traffic in New Jersey was just getting bad. Check your tire pressure. Check the spare. Look at the battery. If it's older than 4 years, you know, what are we waiting for? Okay, if it's an AGM battery, put an AGM battery back in it. If it's a standard flooded battery, put a standard flooded battery back into it. Put the right battery into the vehicle. If you're trying to pick a battery, get out to autobatteries.com and read about it there. Look at the wiper blades. Do you have your peak wiper blade? I got a set of peak wiper blades. I put them on the plow truck this week. Oh my God. It's like night and day. Look at your fluid levels. And listen, if the check engine light has been on since Valentine's Day, maybe, you know, you got to stop hoping it's going to fix itself. We're about to start the summer driving season. Cars do not heal emotionally. They just don't. They don't magically fix themselves. Sometimes short term, but nothing's going to ruin the upcoming holiday weekend faster than standing on the shoulder of the highway telling your family, well, it didn't do it yesterday. Well, but you had 2 weeks to get ready. Meanwhile, steam's coming out from under the hood. You know what? You guys spend more time organizing the cooler sometimes than preparing the car for the trip. So if the sandwiches are organized and the beach chairs are packed and the dog has snacks, the car deserves a little love too. Just get ahead of it now while you can. I'm Ron Ananian and the Car Doctor. Let's go and open up the phone lines. Let's go over and talk to George in Alabama, 09 Toyota Tacoma. See what's going on here. George, welcome aboard, sir. How can I help?
1: Yeah, let's see. Of course, you said it, 2009 Tacoma with a 2.74 cylinder, about 191,000 miles. A couple of weeks ago, check engine light and a traction light came on, pulled in and had it diagnosed, and it said it was a misfire on number two. Too many misfires, I guess, is the way they read it. So I went, well, go to the internet. What's the problem? Well, it's either plugs, coil, or injector, according to the simple interpretation. So I went, well, the plugs have about, 15, maybe 20,000 miles on them, and didn't want to get into injectors, so I went ahead and replaced the number two coil. And sure enough, yeah, the next day or two, got a misfire on number two. Well, okay, let's go ahead and get in there, and I've swapped one and two plugs, and put the new coil on number one, and all of a sudden you get a code. Well, guess what? It's misfiring on number one. So I figured, okay, must be plugs. So I went and bought new plugs, put those in, and got about, while I was in there, I went ahead and bit the bullet and cleaned the injectors. And so got about 200 miles, and all of a sudden, check engine light, traction comes on, and it says I'm getting intermittent misfires on all cylinders, particularly number one. I'm at a loss.
0: Okay.
1: Help me, Ron.
0: So where'd we get the coil from?
1: Got it from Toyota.
0: Okay. So it's a real Toyota coil.
1: It is a Toyota coil, yeah.
0: All right. When the misfires occur, do you have a scan tool that will read misfires?
1: After the fact, not during driving.
0: Okay, it's going to make it a little bit more difficult, because I would love to see, do I have a fuel trim problem? You ever mow the lawn, George?
1: Yes, sir.
0: The lawnmower doesn't run right?
1: Mm-hmm.
0: Why does the lawnmower not run right? Bad plug, right?
1: Yeah, usually a plug.
0: Right,
1: clogged. Maybe the carburetor sat up.
0: Carburetor problem, or something mechanical in the engine, right? Burnt valve usually in the head?
1: Oh, yeah.
0: Well, then, you know, here's a case where, and for the record, if we were down to where it was occurring on one cylinder, I would love to have just taken the coil and put it on one cylinder and the plug and put it on another cylinder. Which way did the misfire go? What followed what?
1: Mm-hmm.
0: All right.
1: Yeah.
0: What you've done now is, and I get it, I'm not scolding, I'm just saying, what you've done now is you've changed. Being reported on all cylinders, I'd sure love to see that live on a scan tool. Yeah, what's actually going on?

0: Of course.
1: The doorbell rings. Get up and walk from the kitchen table to the door at whatever pace you choose, right? That's your that's your pace. That's your that's the length of time it takes you. Let's say it takes you 8 seconds. All right?
0: All right.
1: But now you come home from work one day and you drop something on your foot and you're walking with a limp. You can't do it in 8 seconds, right?
0: No.
1: So the length of time it takes you to get to the front door to answer the doorbell, it changes. The duration of time changes, right?
0: Okay.
1: A crankshaft rotates at set speed. The computer knows when it fires number one, its programming tells it it's going to take it so many milliseconds, if you want to say seconds to ease the conversation and not make math an issue.
0: Okay.
1: It's going to take so many seconds to rotate from the first firing event to the next firing event to the next firing event and so on. And it knows that speed based on engine RPM, load, etc. Well, if all of a sudden it's coming around and getting ready to fire, it just fired number one and it's getting ready to fire number four, all right, and it's supposed to take 8 seconds, and now it takes 10. Whoa, what happened? George misstepped.
0: Uh-huh.
1: Okay, so it says, hey, there's a misfire going on here. Depending upon the severity and how consistently that happens, it can become a P0300, which is random misfire because it can't tell which cylinder is actually missing, or it's going to become an identifying misfire, 301, 302, 303, and so on.
0: That's what I had last time was a P300, and then and P301.
1: So right. Now, one of the things I want to see while I'm looking at a misfire like this, you ever work on a car in the older days when it was carbureted and it ran rough at idle and you put a rag over the top of the carburetor and it smoothed out?
0: Oh, yeah. I got my Studebaker back here I'm working on as well.
1: Right. You ever think about why that happened? You changed the fuel mixture, right? There was usually dirt and air bleed or something was restricted and you altered the fuel curve.
0: Uh-huh.
1: So I want to know on a modern car, where's my fuel trim at idle? Where's my fuel trim at cruise when it's misfiring? What's it doing? In some cases, you know, you can tell. Take a scan tool, look at data, and see. I've got misfires at idle, but they go away off idle. Well, misfires that go away off idle are generally associated more with either a fuel trim issue or possibly a valve train issue.
0: Well, good point. In fact, once I get up to speed, it runs pretty smooth, but it does have a rough idle and low end
1: run. Right. You know, maybe we've got an EGR valve stuck open. What year is this? This is an 09. I believe we've got an EGR on this car.
0: Okay.
1: If we've got an EGR, do we have a stuck open EGR valve? So I think what I want you to do, I'm going to ask you to spend a couple of bucks and go buy a scan tool that shows live data because, brother, you're more than mechanically qualified. I can already tell you've got enough smarts between your ears. You're working on older Studebakers. You're mechanically inclined. Obviously, that's why you're here listening to this show. And I think it's time for you to get a scan tool that just will show you a few things.
0: Yeah, my son-in-law that turned me on to you gave me a nice scan tool, and he's talking about, oh, we'll get together and ride and analyze it and all. So
1: right.
0: It has a capability. I just don't know how to use it.
1: Yeah, well, I think that's where you are, kiddo. All right?
0: Okay.
1: So do that. Get some scan tool analysis. If you have any other questions you want me, ron@cardoctorshow.com. Send me some printouts. Send me some data, and I'll be glad to coach you along. All right? And then you give us a call back. You let us know what happened up here on air. All right, kiddo?
0: You'll hear from me again. Thank you, Ron.
1: You're very welcome, George. Anytime. All right. I'm Ron Ananian, the Car Doctor. Let me run. I'll be back right after this.

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13: What's What's more fun than listening to Ron and Annie and the Car Doctor and getting that car fixed right? 855-560-9900. Give Ron a call. Now, back to Ron.
14: Hey, let's get over and talk to Jeff in Pennsylvania, 14 Chevy Sonic. Do you Sonic? Sorry, I couldn't resist. sorry, Jeff. What's going on, babe?
15: That's okay. Well, sometimes, well, I shouldn't say sometimes. Most of the times when I'm going down the road, the car runs great and it has a turbo, and that works really well. In fact, I think it helps decrease my gas mileage. But anyways, when I come to a stop, the car will sometimes just start jumping, like bouncing around. And sometimes I put it in neutral, it goes away, then sometimes it doesn't.
14: So bounces around like a rough idle, or like you're feeling vibration?
15: Well, I'm feeling like the tires are going to come off the ground.
14: What do you mean, like the tires are going to come off the ground? Like the engine starts running badly?
15: No, it's just the car literally, like, it feels like it's bouncing. It's shaking.
14: Sitting
15: in the engine, it's sort of, you know, coughing and sputtering, you know what I mean? Sometimes I have to, when I put it in neutral, I have to try to rev it up to get it going again, or put it in park.
14: So smooth it out. It almost feels like it's flooding out, like it's running real rich for a moment.
15: Yeah.
14: Okay.
15: Could be.
14: How many miles are on this?
15: There's 215,000 miles. I'm getting ready to take it to a mechanic to work on. I just wanted to see if you could give me a heads up on maybe a potential problem or solution. So I'm going with a new mechanic, so I don't know a lot about him yet.
14: Right,
15: so
14: yeah. Well, listen, I'm hoping that the mechanic, you know, he's going to say two things to you. Number one, can we go for a ride so I can experience it?
15: Mm-hmm.
14: Right? And number two, that he's going to do a complete scan on the car, whether it's got a check engine light on or not. Does it have any lights on the dashboard?
15: It does have a check engine light on. It's been on for a while, and like I said, it's been running pretty good other than this problem, and I was going to get rid of the car, and I decided to keep it as a beater car, basically.
14: What do you know what the code is that it's got?
15: No, I have no idea what any of the codes are.
14: Okay. So obviously that's going to be the first step, but here's the catch. How long has the light been on for?
15: Well, quite a while.
14: 6 months, a year, 2 years?
15: Yeah, two years.
14: 2 years. So you ever get hurt in your lifetime and you kind of walked with a limp?
15: I still do, yeah.
14: All right. And you notice how your body sort of adjusted for it?
15: Right.
14: And even in some cases you got hurt and the injury corrected itself, but you had to train yourself to walk correctly again.
15: Right.
14: And it stopped. It stopped testing the rest of it. My point becomes, cars today are smart, right? So if it's testing, I don't know, pick a number, 10, 12, 18, how many sensors you think your car has? Let's say 18.
15: Oh.
14: Right?
15: You mean gremlins inside it.
14: Yeah. Okay. So if there's 18 sensors, it's testing every sensor of every moment of every second of operation. But all of a sudden, one of them's a problem. Those automobile engineers are pretty smart. You know, Jeff, they're going to say, well, instead of getting Jeff stuck on the side of the road, we're going to allow this car to learn. So when sensor A was at this, we know that sensor B was doing that and sensor C was this, so therefore we can use calculated values. We don't need to run those self-tests anymore. And here's my point. The fact that the check engine light's been on for 2 years, you're going to have to fix problem A, clear the code, and let the vehicle run its self-tests and monitors. Right?
15: Yeah.
14: And then see what, if anything, comes next. Because what I'm trying to say is at 215,000 miles, what's next? What test didn't it run in the last 2 years? So what's the accumulative damage that this could possibly have over a 24-month period? And that's
15: okay.
14: So even though the check engine light's been great, I'm sorry, check engine light's been on and the vehicle's been running great, there's still tests, I guarantee you, it hasn't run. Let me make it simple. Let's say it's a bad thermostat, P0128, right? And I don't know what it is, but let's just say that the thermostat was allowing the engine to run 8 degrees colder than spec. So instead of running 200 degrees, it ran 192. That difference is enough to cause the computer to go into lockout where it won't run self-tests. And now there's...
15: Let me tell you one other thing.
14: Well, I'll tell you what. Sit tight. Let me pull over, take this pause. When we come back, we'll pick it up from here. I'm Ron Ananey and the Car Doctor. We'll be back with Jeff right after this.

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11: Been a very toasty Saturday so far. Temperatures are in the 90s across the area, so be sure to stay hydrated as you're spending any time outdoors this evening. We're going to cool down into the 50s overnight. Could see an isolated shower or two for the far eastern portion of the viewing area. Then as we step into Mother's Day, we're going to have lots of cloudy skies. Thankfully not too warm. Could see upper 60s, low 70s start your Sunday afternoon. From News Channel 10, I'm meteorologist Jaden Ramkasun.

0: You ever have that moment when you're going to come back from break, Tom, and you're about to sneeze, is waiting for you to give me the go to? those moments happen. It's live radio.
1: I love it.
0: Yeah, man, but that's okay. We're here. Jeff, PA, let's finish up with you, then I got to get to Lee in Georgia.
2: I want to interrupt you a minute, Ron, just because there's something else that might be affecting this also.
0: Okay.
2: When I go and fill up with gas, and then I go and start the car, it just wants to sputter and not run smooth, so I have to sit there and rev it up till it runs smooth, and I'm good to take off.
0: Okay, so you might have a bad purge valve.
2: Okay.
0: Which, you know, again, what's the fault code?
2: Okay.
0: Have you ever had the code scanned?
2: No.
0: Can I ask you
2: now
0: why?
2: I'm having an issue with the radio.
0: Hold, back up. Can I ask why? And the reason I'm asking is not to highlight you or pick on you. I'm just trying to demonstrate the value. You know, if it was your leg that was hurting, wouldn't you at least go to the doc and get it checked out? I would hope.
2: Right. Well, I did have it checked out, and the person who checked it out said, oh, there's lots of problems, and it's going to cost you a lot to fix it. And then I wasn't driving the car for a while. I mean, I was running it, but I wasn't driving it.
0: Okay.
2: And so that's why it's the situation. Now I'd like to drive it again and maybe have it as a beater, and if it's too expensive, I'm just going to get rid of it.
0: Right. Well, and like I said before, I can't tell you if it's going to be expensive or not, because 2 years with a check engine light on? I can't tell you if it's one problem, three problems,
2: right,
0: five problems.
2: Yeah, I understand my fault.
0: And again, not to listen. My job is to educate you guys, but that's the reality of it, for lack of a better way. You had a comment about the radio.
2: Yeah, when I just noticed this, it's like when you're going down the road, it'll jump to another station. It'll like beep, make a noise, and jump to another station. Or if you try to get back to it, it might lock up, or it might change different screens on the screen.
0: That sounds like, from my seat here, if I've got constant power and ground going to the radio, which is what I would monitor on a road test, then it sounds like I've probably got an internal radio fault, and I'm going to send it out to a repair center to have it looked at.
2: All right.
0: You know, before you go that route, let's get it running right. And for the record, before we go along, well, I'll put an aftermarket radio in it. I would want to look at the wiring and how is that radio part of the CAN or the controlled area network system, and is putting an aftermarket radio in it going to affect operation and communication somewhere else down the line?
2: Okay.
0: So there's things to consider. But let's get the check engine light resolved first. All right, kiddo?
2: Okay.
0: So,
2: sounds good.
0: You're very welcome, sir. Happy to have you. Lee, Georgia, how can I help you today, sir?
3: Hey, bud.
0: Yes, sir.
3: I've got a 2011 Chevy Traverse. I'm having cranking issues. I've did everything on your video that you had posted a while back.
0: We talked about this car, you and I, didn't we? Did we Facebook or something? Okay. So refresh my memory, because I remember the conversation. I just remember the specifics. You went through the purple wire going down to the starter. You don't have 12 volts there. You went to the relay in the underhood fuse block. Do you have hot at 30? Do you have ground signal from the PCM on 86?
3: It's been a while since I've messed with this thing. I do know that I sent and got a new ECM put in, or ordered one, got it put in, and I'm still able to run power, jump power from the hot terminal on the fuse block to the yellow wire coming out of the fuse block going to the ECM, and it cranks, but no start. But inside, it does not crank, start, doesn't do anything. So I'm looking for...
0: Okay, so the reason that works is because the PCM is applying power on that yellow, and it's constantly grounded at 110. So what you've done is you've proved that ground 110, which is on the back rear corner of the cylinder head, is good. All right?
3: Okay.
0: So that being said, all right, why aren't we getting a signal out of the PCM? Let's back up a second. Refresh my memory. What sort of code retrieval, what sort of scan tool work have you done with this car?
3: We scanned it a while back. It's been three other shops.
0: Right.
3: And it come here. And when she brought it here, she said the motor was knocking, already had a warranty motor, but also said it wouldn't crank back up for the other shop. So we tried to get it to crank so I could hear the knock, and we weren't getting anything. No signal to nothing.
0: Okay, so
3: almost like it's like the patch system was messed up.
0: All right, so if you're going in, you're making model, right?
3: Yeah.
0: Yeah, what scan tool were you using? Was it a...
3: I got a Triton B10 snap-on.
0: Okay, right. So you did. So if you do a complete system scan, what fault codes do you get? Anything?
3: It doesn't give me anything now.
0: All right. So does it communicate with all modules?
3: No.
0: It doesn't?
3: It doesn't.
0: So so do we have a network communication fault?
3: Correct.
0: Right. So if we go down to the ALDL connector, right? If we go down to the under the dash, if we go across pins 6 and 14, what's the resistance?
3: I have not checked that.
0: 60 ohms. Got to see 60 ohms. Do we have an open on the CAN bus? But see, I'm surprised if you've got no communication. All right. Do you have a? Let me back up a second. Do you have a OBD2 breakout box?
3: No.
0: You know, and they're cheap. You'll really love it. Rather than trying to get under the dash and measure voltage and ground at the ALDL connector, you can actually it'll actually go between the connector and your scan tool, and you can sit there with a voltmeter and monitor voltage, ground, signal. You can do your CAN bus check. They're under $200, brother. They're worth every penny of it. All right, you're gonna say, how did you get along without it beforehand? But I want to know, if I've got no CAN communication, if I can't talk, can your scan tool talk to the PCM?
3: I just can't put it back on since we put the new ECM in. I have not scanned it. We just tried to crank it. But
0: well,
3: now it's got theft deterrent incorrect.
0: Right, because and I was going to say, with a new ECM in it, did you flash software?
3: Yes. I actually got a... mobile key locksmith come out and program the key back to the vehicle.
0: Well, but how did he communicate with the PCM if it's got no communication?
3: He used some little box and a laptop, and his actually was talking to it. We couldn't get ours to do it.
0: But so is he going through the OBD2 connector?
3: Yeah.
0: Do you have the other PCM or did you turn it in?
3: No, we had to send it back.
0: One of those moments. All right, so yes. the first problem is, why doesn't the PCM communicate with the scan tool? Right? So I'm going to send you down across pin 6 and 14. Do we have a CAN bus problem? Where did the PCM come from? Was it a GM reman? Was it an aftermarket reman?
3: Come from Flagship, the PCM.
0: Why, that doesn't mean anything to me. Is it a GM dealer? Is it an aftermarket piece?
3: I guess they just repair and recondition the computers, the ECMs, and send them back.
0: Okay. Do you have any experience with CAN bus diagnostics, Lee?
3: No.
0: Okay. So I want you to get out a wiring diagram for CAN bus. You ever, does your repair shop have a computer network in it? You have more than one computer in the shop?
3: Yes.
0: Okay, how many computers you got?
3: Two.
0: So, if you had three, all right, and the one in the middle broke, you wouldn't be able to talk to the third. You get that?
3: Yep.
0: So, which one of the 14 modules on this vehicle is possibly pulling down the CAN bus? Does that make sense to you?
3: Yeah.
0: So,
3: but now let me ask you this: I got another Traverse the same year, everything identical. I took the ECM, the body control module, the ignition switch, the key cylinder.
0: Did you program it to your car?
3: No. We just stuck it into this one, and it wouldn't do nothing.
0: Right. Did you program it to that car?
3: Yes, we tried to program it to this car, and it still wouldn't do anything.
0: Right, because there's a CAN communication problem.
3: Right.
0: Tell you what, sit tight. Let me pull over, take this pause. I don't want to rush it, but we're on to something here. I'm Ron Ananey and the Car Doctor. We'll be back with Lee right after this.

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0: Hey, we're back. Lee, you're still there.
1: Yep.
0: What are you using in the shop for information system?
1: I've got my Triton scanner and then the Mitchell software.
0: Okay. So go into Mitchell, right? Go look at, you're looking at wiring diagrams. Go look at computer data lines. All right? And if you understand this, just tell me, Ron, no, wrong path. I'll take you down a different leg, but I want you to see this first, okay? Go look at computer data lines. I've only got 3 minutes. When you look at computer data lines, you're looking at the network that connects the two computers in your shop. Capiche?
1: Gotcha.
0: So if there's three computers in the shop and four computers in the shop, every computer is a module connected by a network cable. You're with me?
1: Yes.
0: Go look at those computer data line wiring diagrams. When you go across 6 and 14 and they want 60 ohms of resistance, that shows integrity of the network. Because if you look at it, there's a tan wire and a tan with a black trace. That's the high-speed network, the low-speed network. There's an internet connection and a dial-up modem connection. Make sense?
1: Yep.
0: Okay. So across 6 and 14 of the ALDL or the OBD2 connector, whatever we want to call it in our alphabetized industry, we want to see 60 ohms. If we don't have 60 ohms, why don't we have 60 ohms? And then if we were at the shop, I would which side looks more probable to be a suspect? I would disconnect the electronic brake control module, for example. I would jumper the tan and the tan black to put communication back. Do I now have data communication? Yes. Okay. Guess what? I've got a shorted EBCM. I don't. I'm going to leave it disconnected. I'm going to go on to the next one. It all depends on the vehicle and how the network is laid out. I want to go to the first computer, then the second computer, then the third computer, and so on. Make sense?
1: Right.
0: Okay. I want you to put this car, and I realize you can't put the original PCM back in it because you don't have it anymore, but I want you to put as much of this car back together as normal as you can, and then start looking at the computer data network. Why don't you have communication on the CAN bus? Last thought, and I just want to point this out because I just want to make sure I heard this right. This car had an engine knock before all this started?
1: Yes.
0: So before you get buried too deep in this, obviously, I'm sure you have. I've talked to you before. I know you're a smart guy. You know, we may be fixing a car with a bad engine.
1: I've got a replacement engine that's going back into the car.
0: Okay. All right. So then let's fix the wiring issue first. All right? Let's figure out why the computer data lines don't communicate. Let's look at 6 and 14. You may have to get on with a tech line, and they may have to walk you through pin-by-pin testing. But why this doesn't have communication on the data network is got to be the reason why this car doesn't start, because that will hold up the PCM. That will put this car in theft deterrent and everything else that you're experiencing. All right, kiddo?
1: Sounds good.
0: You do that. You need more. You know where to find me.
1: Yes, sir. I appreciate it.
0: All right, Lee. Anytime, pal. Anytime. 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We're back right after this.

0: inside my car.
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Yeah, there we go. Rolling along with Rocky. GM's recalling over 40,000 brake fluid containers. I wanted to get this out before we get out of here this week. General Motors is recalling more than 40,000 containers of AC Delco GM.3 brake fluid. They're recalling tens of thousands of containers after federal regulators found certain batches may not meet required safety standards and could contain visible sediment that may affect braking performance. The recall involved more than 40,000 units of AC Delco GMW.3 brake fluid distributed in the United States, according to a notice published on National Highway Traffic Safety. GM decided in April to proceed with a non-compliance recall after completing its internal review and confirming federal testing results. So if you've got some AC Delco brake fluid sitting on the shelf and you've got your doubts, get it down to your local GM store, I guess, or you know, you can check the part numbers, the recall. If you think you've purchased bad brake fluid from GM, 866-467-9700. The recall number is N as in Nancy, 2625-5283-0. But they also say it's based on a date code, so you can find that out through GM and just be aware of it. Nothing worse than counting on good brake fluid. So, by the way, speaking of counting on, I want to count on you guys. I do count on you guys, and I appreciate you guys. I haven't given you the podcast numbers. Podcast numbers are up once again. We had a 3.5%, almost 4% climb in podcast numbers this week. So, obviously, you guys are loving the social media. We're going to continue to do it. Next week, we've got some really great topics coming up, one of which we're going to be talking about batteries and how to pick one. Till then, until the next time, I'm Ron Anani and the Car Doctor reminding you, good mechanics aren't expensive. They're priceless. See.

0: GNC, United Supermarkets, and Mrs. Baird's Bread congratulate our most recent teacher on the rise, Melissa Ramirez of Amarillo High School. Congratulations from Mrs. Baird's Bread, United Supermarkets, and Amarillo's News Talk, KGNC.
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6: Been a very toasty Saturday so far. Temperatures are in the 90s across the area, so be sure to stay hydrated as you're spending any time outdoors this evening. We're going to cool down into the 50s overnight. You could see an isolated shower or two for the far eastern portion of viewing area. Then as we step into Mother's Day, we're going to have lots of cloudy skies. Thankfully not too warm. Could see upper 60s, low 70s start your Sunday afternoon. From News Channel 10, I'm meteorologist Jaden Ramkissoon.
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0: connectivity to local authorities. 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

0: dead. So we might as well disagree with the president.
1: Right. And we can hold the line indefinitely. We don't have a clock. November 3rd is the clock for the president.
0: Right.
1: Politically here at home.
0: Unless, again, inside the government, the factions are fighting to the point of whatever kind of coup you could have in a government which is completely and totally disjointed right now.
1: Yeah.
0: We are Red Eye Radio.
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3: Spring drought across three-fifths of the nation raised interest in USDA's initial pasture and rangeland condition report for the year. And meteorologist Brad Rippey says for the period ending May 3rd,
4: it should not be too much of a surprise to see that our national number for pasture and rangeland rated in very poor to poor condition stands at 41% on May 3rd. Meanwhile, just 30% of the country reporting good to excellent pasture and rangeland condition ratings.
3: The Great Plains and Southeast, both drought-plagued, include several states reporting over 50% very poor to poor pasture and rangeland conditions.
4: There is, however, a glimmer of good news in this initial report, and that is that we're looking pretty good in parts of the Midwest.
3: With pasture and condition ratings above 70% good to excellent in states such as Iowa, Missouri, and Ohio. I'm Ron Bain reporting for the U.S. Department of Agriculture in Washington, D.C.
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9: Been a very toasty Saturday so far. Temperatures are in the 90s across the area, so be sure to stay hydrated as you're spending any time outdoors this evening. We're going to cool down into the 50s overnight. You could see an isolated shower or two for the far eastern portion of the viewing area. Then as we step into Mother's Day, we're going to have lots of cloudy skies. Thankfully not too warm. Could see upper 60s, low 70s throughout your Sunday afternoon. From News Channel 10, I'm meteorologist Jaden Ramkissoon.

their headquarters right in the park, right there around the where we got the bunkhouse and the cook shed and my home, and everything's all around that one area. And he's married right, or he's matter of fact, he's buried out on the ranch. He's buried at their headquarters right in the park, right there around the where we got the bunkhouse and the cook shed and my home, and everything's all around that one area. And he's married right, or he's buried right there in that park.

0: cowboy blues. I guess that's something that all of us dread, regardless of what we do and what part of the world we live in. We don't want to get to the point where we can't enjoy doing what we love to do most. And I don't know of anybody who dreads to get to the point where they can't get a horseback any more than a cowboy, especially one that has experienced all those wonderful things about living in the cow country. Now, was the Wagner Ranch all open, do you think, in the beginning when W.T. and Dan first got the ranch?
1: My understanding is that we talked about the big pasture and whatnot. They actually, as I mentioned, had been up north of Electra and had a lot of land around there, which they actually did own. As I understand, there was a pretty good drought back then, and they started trading some of that land up there for, which was much better farming land, for some of this pasture land down in this part of the country. So a lot of the land down here was settled by another family. You still see evidence of that. There's some old dugouts and lean-tos, a lot of cisterns, things like that out around the ranch. And it was actually settled. So when they started, you know, accumulating everything where the ranch is now, I'm sure that there was some breakup of, you know, of pastures and whatnot. Some of the old pasture names still obviously carry names from from the old days and everything else. So there was, I don't know when they started fencing it, when it got to be what it is. I do know that we've continued to fence over the years just because it's a more efficient way to do it as far as the utilization of the land and you know, just maintaining the cattle. But it's amazing to me that they did what they did back in those days with basically horseback and buggy. The actual fencing of the ranch and everything else, I couldn't tell you when all that came about, but it was a very necessity, you know, very necessary tool in those days, obviously. So,
0: you know, the Lord gave us fire, and we got in the way. Because the fires, the natural fires, kept all the brush and the undergrowth down and kept the grassland healthy. I interviewed a range specialist, and he told me something very interesting, and of course we've heard this before on the show, but maybe it didn't register with people, but he said that 1 acre of healthy grassland provides enough oxygen for 8 people for 1 year. And we talk about preserving our rainforests, but actually, our massive grassland in the middle of our country is as important as any rainforest in the world as far as providing oxygen for the rest of our planet. And so, when we cover it up with brush, of course, the trees give off oxygen also, and the mesquite tree is a legume, so it puts nitrogen back in the soil, but at the same time, if it gets too thick, it sterilizes the soil so the grass can't grow. And also, when the leaves are on it, you can't hardly drive a cow or a bull out of it that's savvy. So the mesquite probably came in after they were here and after they fenced it off and concentrated cattle within a certain area.
1: I think that's probably right. And, you know, I'm a young guy. I'm only 58 years old, but, you know, I've gotten to the point now where trees are growing a lot faster than they ever used to. And I know there's trees around this part of the, or around the ranch that weren't there when I first got back, you know, 100 years ago. And there's trees at a place called Cowboy Row, where all the cowboys live, that just weren't there when, you know, back in the 70s when I got back. So, you know, the countryside changes in a big hurry if you don't control it with fire.
0: Sure.
1: And the stories I've always heard was that mesquite was brought up by the cattle from down south.
0: Well, we have found recently in some Indian ruins mesquite limbs and that they used for bracing and so forth. So we know that mesquite was in this country, but it wasn't as concentrated as it is now because the cattle have done that. There's no better place for a seed to germinate than in a cow pie.
1: Mm-hmm.
0: And they only utilize a small percentage of the nutrients of that mesquite bean, so they just prepare the rest of it for germination.
1: Right.
0: And that's what has taken over. You folks stay with us. We'll be right back with more of Cowboy Corner and my dear friend and my special guest, Bucky Wharton.
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8: Temperatures are in the 50s this morning to start your Mother's Day. We're not going to get up that high today as we have a cold front that's going to pass through throughout the course of the morning and bring a surge in winds, but we're only going to get up to the 60s here across the Texas Panhandle. Winds will begin to die down later in the afternoon, but we are watching for some isolated storm and shower development along the frontal boundary as moisture makes its way back into the region later this afternoon. From News Channel 10, I'm meteorologist Jaden Ramkasoon.
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0: You're listening to Cowboy Corner. I'm Red Stegall here in the bunkhouse with Buck and Badger and all the boys and my special guest, my dear friend, Mr. Bucky Wharton from the world-famous Wagner Ranch in Wheelbarger County. Is that the only county you cover?
1: No. We're in Baylor County. We're in Wichita County. We're in Archer County. We're in...

0: Cowboys. RJ, what a wonderful job of a Chuck Cusimano song that I think is one of the best cowboy songs ever written. And you know, we owe the Lord a lot of recognition every single day we live for allowing us to live the lifestyle that we love as a cowboy, as a cowman, as a horseman, as someone who enjoys the Western lifestyle. We owe that to the Lord. And if we've ever had a doubt that He was in charge, to stand out in the middle of that wide open prairie and look at all the masterpieces that He created just for us. Stay with us. We'll be right back with more of Cowboy Corner. Well, we finally finished my autobiography. 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
0: 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I'm Red Stegall here in the bunkhouse with Jake and Badger and old Dan and Leon and all the rest of the boys. 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For our song of inspiration, I've chosen one by Danny called The Broken Ones. I think this is one of the greatest songs I've ever heard. Here's Danny to sing it for us.

0: Shake the bag two times. Crisscross. So strong. Cha-cha, hefty stroll.
1: Hefty.
0: Hefty slider bag. Silly with a slide. One more time now, y'all. Come on.
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11: Here's a look inside the Beltway. I'm Jeff Manasso. Two National Guardsmen are honored for their actions during a deadly shooting in D.C. last year. Army Major Ryan Reynolds and Air Force Major Edwin Stanfield were honored with a Soldier's Medal and Airman's Medal for bravery during last year's deadly shooting of National Guard troops not far from the White House.
12: Yes, there's training. Yes, there's instinct. There's a lot of things. But ultimately, there's a choice, and you chose action. You chose courage over fear.
11: Secretary of War Pete Hegseth also paid tribute to Specialist Sarah Beckstrom, who was killed, and Sergeant Andrew Wolf, who was wounded when a gunman targeted the soldiers at a D.C. metro station. An Afghan, a national, was arrested and now facing a first-degree murder charge. A Washington, D.C. youth curfew is getting closer to becoming reality. Legislation was approved by the D.C. Council in an 8-5 vote and gives Mayor Muriel Bowser or the police chief the authority to establish curfew zones. It would affect everyone under the age of 18.

0: 18 unless they're involved in certain exempt activities. The district had previously implemented youth curfews through temporary emergency measures and executive action. The steps were taken in response to so-called teen takeover events that have led to violence. For the Fox News Rundown, I'm Jeff Manosso.
1: 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KGNC United Supermarkets and Mrs. Baird's Bread congratulate our most recent teacher on the rise, Brandy Moeller of Fort Elliott Junior High. Congratulations from Mrs. Baird's Bread, United Supermarkets, and Amarillo's News Talk, KGNC.
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13: Temperatures are in the 50s this morning to start your Mother's Day. We're not going to get up that high today as we have a cold front that's going to pass through throughout the course of the morning and bring a surge in winds, but we're only going to get up to the 60s here across the Texas Panhandle. Winds will begin to die down later in the afternoon, but we are watching for some isolated storm and shower development along the frontal boundary as moisture makes its way back into the region later this afternoon. From News Channel 10, I'm meteorologist Jaden Ramkissoon.

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1: What an entertaining NBA postseason we've had. More of the same on Saturday. The Cavaliers back in their second round series with the Pistons. It's now 2-1 Detroit after the Cavs win game 3, 116-109. Donovan Mitchell led all scores with 35. Meanwhile, two more monster games on Sunday. Knicks go for the sweep against Philly. The Spurs and Timberwolves will meet Minnesota. San Antonio leads that series 2-1. Sad news from baseball. Bobby Cox has passed away at the age of 84. Finals. Reds 3, Astros 1. Marlins outlast the Nationals 8-7. Blue Jays route the Angels 14-1. A's over the Orioles 6-2. That's sports on the Fox News Rundown. Jay Berman, Fox News.
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3: I have a
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0: That'll do it for this edition of the Fox News Rundown from Washington. 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I'm Jessica Rosenthal, and this is the Fox News Rundown from Washington.
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4: The deboarding begins. I'm Angelo Bavaro, Fox News. A cruise ship linked to a deadly hantavirus outbreak has arrived in Spain's Canary Islands, where more than 100 people are being safely evacuated.
5: Some of the more than 100 passengers on board the hantavirus-plagued in the Hondias are leaving the ship this morning. It arrived a few hours ago in the Canary Islands off the coast of Africa. The World Health Organization is reassuring people on the island that there's no risk to the public, and Spanish health officials say the passengers all remain asymptomatic. And while none of the current passengers have tested positive for hantavirus, the outbreak did earlier kill 3 people on board, and several others tested positive. The remaining passengers will now disembark in groups by nationality, then go straight to the airport for flights to their home country. 17 Americans on the ship will be flown to Nebraska, where they'll be monitored by a CDC team.
4: Fox's Chanley Painter there. The cruise ship has been at sea since early April, with some passengers having already disembarked before the hantavirus outbreak was fully known. A British cargo ship has been attacked off the coast of Qatar.
6: An unknown projectile hit the vessel that was about 23 nautical miles northeast of Doha, according to the UK Maritime Agency. The explosion caused a small fire that is now under control, according to reports. The incident highlights the latest in a series of events in the Persian Gulf and Strait of Hormuz that show Iran is testing the fragile ceasefire. While the region waits to see how Iran will respond to the latest U.S. proposal to end the war, President Trump shared a series of AI images overnight depicting Iran's navy at the bottom of the sea. We also know there are reports this morning in Kuwait about Iranian drones over the country's airspace, another indication Iran is continuing their attacks against Gulf countries.
4: Fox's Trey Yingst. 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
4: A trespasser hit and killed by a Frontier airline flight on the tarmac at Denver International Airport late Friday.
19: The collision forcing the flight to abort takeoff as it was heading for Los Angeles. The FAA now out with a statement, and they say during departure from Denver International Airport to LAX, Frontier Airlines Flight 4345 struck a person on runway 17L. The Airbus A321 evacuated passengers using emergency slides. The incident occurred at approximately 11:30 p.m. local time. The FAA is investigating. In audio from air traffic control, a pilot can be heard reporting the incident and alerting about an engine fire. Frontier says there was smoke in the cabin, but airport officials say the Denver Fire Department quickly put that fire out. There were 224 passengers and 7 crew members on board.
4: Fox's Madeline Rivera. Directors of a Minnesota nonprofit allegedly siphoned $6.5 million of charitable monies to fund a lavish lifestyle.
6: The state's attorney general, Keith
11: Allison has announced a civil lawsuit against nonprofit We Push for Peace and its former directors, Trehearne Pollard and Jacqueline McGuigan. Prosecutors allege the nonprofit, which held lucrative contracts for community outreach and violence prevention, was driven into the ground by rampant abuse. The suit alleges Pollard personally pocketed more than $6 million for trips to Las Vegas, luxury cars, shopping sprees, child support, IRS bills, and more. The suit also alleges McGuigan, the charity's treasurer, pocketed $1,000 a week and stole thousands more in government grant funds. There's been no response to the allegations from Pollard or McGuigan. Deborah Valentine, Fox News.
4: At least 14 police officers in Pakistan are dead after a suicide bomber drove an explosives-laden vehicle into a security post in the country's northwest. I'm Angelo Bavaro, and this is Fox News.
13: Randall County Sheriff's deputies arrested 62-year-old Kevin Paul Cassie Thursday at 9:41 a.m. for possession of marijuana and online solicitation of a minor. Bond was set at $1,500. Deputies arrested Richard Joel Ortega, age 42, Thursday at 10:07 a.m. for a parole violation. RSO arrested 55-year-old Judd Colin Bishop Thursday at 2:20 p.m. for stalking. Randall County arrested 26-year-old Coy Frank McEvers Thursday at 3:17 p.m. for assault causing bodily injury to a family member. Deputies arrested Jacinia Rosa Velez, age 31, Thursday at 5:47 p.m. for violation of a bond or protective order. 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
15: Our message today is going to come from John chapter 3, but I would like to begin in John chapter 1, and I want to encourage you, if you have a Bible, to grab it and open it with me, because there are some things that we all need to see in God's Word. We need to see with our own two eyes. Now, I want to begin by asking a question that we all need to ask. I need to ask myself this. You need to ask yourself this. This is very, very important. It's a very vital question. Do we know why Christ died? Do we know why Christ died? Most everybody knows Christ died. Do we know why Christ died? It's a very important question. The Lord Jesus Christ did not begin on this earth like you and I did. He did not start when he was born into this world. He left glory to be born into the world. He left heaven in order to be born of a virgin. He left his throne to become an infant, born into the world. Now, in John chapter 1, it says in verse 1, "In the beginning was the Word, and the Word was with God, and the Word was God." God the Father, God the Son, God the Spirit are one. One God, three persons. He is God from the beginning. Verse 14 says, "And the Word was made flesh." God came down. And it

says in verse 1, in the beginning was the Word, and the Word was with God, and the Word was God. The same was in the beginning with God. All things were made by Him, and without Him was not anything made that was made. So the Lord Jesus Christ, the one who was born 2,000 years ago, made everything. He is the one who spoke this world into existence. He is the one in the beginning. From the beginning. He came here on purpose. He came here on purpose. And before He came to this world, He was holy. From eternity, He was holy. He is holy. Sinless. Spotless. And the entire time that He walked on this earth, He was holy. He was always holy. While He walked on this earth, He was holy. And spotless and sinless. So why did He die on a cross? He was holy. He was perfect. Sinless. Why did He die on a cross? Was that an accident? Something that is without sin does not die. The reason men and women die, the reason there's no one on this earth who has been living for thousands of years is because all have sinned. The wages of sin is death. It's why people die. Sin. Something that is sinless does not die. So why did He die on a cross? Was that an accident? No. There are no accidents with God. None. Christ came here on purpose. And He died on that cross on purpose. Why though? Why would He willingly give His life on a cross in Jerusalem? What did that accomplish? For God to leave His throne, be born of a virgin, grow, amazingly grow, live perfectly, and then die on a cross just outside of, not even in Jerusalem, just outside of Jerusalem. What did that accomplish? There is one truthful answer to that question. Only one. One truthful answer. Our God has told us the one truthful answer right here in His book. Right here in this book. He has not hid the answer. If He gives a person faith to believe that one truthful answer, you can go out and ask men all over the place, what is this answer? They might tell you a different story, each one of them. You might end up with thousands of answers, but there's only one true answer. And if God gives a sinner faith to believe the one true answer, then that's the evidence that God is going to save that person by redeeming that person to Himself for all eternity. That's the evidence that Christ died on that cross for you and me. If God does not give a person faith to believe that one truthful answer, then that is the evidence that God is going to damn that person for all eternity. So this is a very serious question. Very vital question. Why did Christ die? What is the one truthful answer? He has honestly given it all through His Word. He repeats it over and over and over. For this message, I want us to read it in John chapter 3. Turn with me over to John chapter 3, and let's look at verse 16. Many people know this and can quote this. John 3, 16. For God so loved the world that He gave His only begotten Son, that whosoever believeth in Him should not perish, but have everlasting life. The reason for Christ dying on a cross in Jerusalem begins with the love of God. That's where it begins. Why did Christ die? The love of God. The love of God. It says, for God so loved the world. God so loved the world. Amazing. What does that mean? What does it mean that God so loved the world? What is the truth in the statement, God so loved the world? Did God love the entire world? That's an important question. Did God love the entire world? Well, it doesn't say, as we read it, it doesn't say God so loved the entire world.
That's not what's written there. It does not say God so loved the whole world. Is that what it means, though? Does God love the whole world? That's another important question. Does God love the whole world? Well, turn with me to Proverbs 6. This is what we need to see together in God's Word. We need to see this with our own two eyes. Proverbs 6, verse 16, it says, "These six." If you have italicized words in your Bible, you'll see that the word things, these six things, that word things is in italics. And what that means is that was added by the translators to make it more readable and understandable in English. And the translators did a wonderful job of adding these words. But sometimes it can be a little bit confusing on what is written and what our God has said. And in this case, we need to understand that these are not things. These are people. These are people. Verse 16 says, "These six doth the Lord hate." You see that? "Yea, seven are an abomination unto him: a proud look, a lying tongue, and hands that shed innocent blood, and heart that deviseth wicked imaginations, feet that be swift in running to mischief, a false witness that speaketh lies, and he that soweth discord among the brethren." The Lord said, "I hate them." Not "I love them." "I hate them." Did you read it with me? That's strong language. It's a little bit shocking every time I see that in the Word, that the Lord is so clear on how He feels concerning sin. Look with me, if you would, at Jeremiah 44. Turn over a few books to Jeremiah chapter 44. Let's read beginning in verse 2. "Thus saith the Lord of hosts." This is God speaking. "Thus saith the Lord of hosts, the God of Israel, you have seen all the evil that I have brought upon Jerusalem." He said, "I brought it upon Jerusalem. I, the Lord, do all these things." He said, "You've seen all the evil that I have brought upon Jerusalem and upon all the cities of Judah. And behold, this day they are a desolation, and no man dwelleth therein. Because of their wickedness, which they have committed to provoke me to anger, in that they went to burn incense and to serve other gods." They put other gods before me. "Whom they knew not, neither they, ye, nor your fathers. Howbeit, I sent unto you all my servants, the prophets, rising early and sending them, saying, Oh, do not this abominable thing that I hate." He said, "I sent preacher after preacher after preacher, telling you my word, warning you of my word." And I personally want to hear this. He said, "They all said, Do not this abominable thing that I hate." Verse 5. "But they hearkened not, nor inclined their ear to turn from their wickedness, to burn no incense unto other gods." They did not stop burning their incense. "Wherefore my fury and my anger was poured forth and was kindled in the cities of Judah and in the streets of Jerusalem, and they are wasted and desolate as at this day." People say, people make this statement all the time, and I don't know where they get this. I don't know why they're so convinced in their heart of this, but they say, "God doesn't hate. God doesn't hate. God says, I hate. I hate it." People say, "Well, God hates the sin, but not the sinner." He hates the sin, yes, but not the sinner. He doesn't hate people. Well, look with me at Malachi chapter 1. This is the last book in the Old Testament. Malachi chapter 1, verse 1 says, "The burden of the word of the Lord to Israel by Malachi." Malachi had to deliver the word of the Lord, and it's a burden. It's a great burden on the heart to tell men and women and warn men and women. This is the reality. This is the truth. Verse 2, this is the word of the Lord. "I have loved you, saith the Lord. Yet you say, Wherein hast thou loved us? Was not Esau Jacob's brother, saith the Lord? Yet I loved Jacob, and I hated Esau."
I hated Esau and laid his mountains and his heritage waste for the dragons of the wilderness. Whereas Edom saith, we are impoverished, but we will return and build the desolate places. That's what they said. We'll recover. Thus saith the Lord of hosts, they shall build, but I will throw down. I'm not going to let them prosper. Indignation means to abhor, to curse, to fight.

I pray not for the world, but for them which thou hast given me. Praying to his Father. For them which thou hast given me, for they are thine. In verse 6, he said, I have manifested thy name unto the men which thou gavest me out of the world. The ones that you gave me out of the world. Out of the entire Gentile world, not just Israel. Not just Israel, the entire world. That's the good news that includes me in this. That's the good news that includes me in his love. I'm a Gentile. I'm not a Jew. I'm a Gentile. I'm a heathen of the world, according to this word. I'm a heathen. If God had not shown his love to the world, then I couldn't have any hope. I couldn't have any hope. Ephesians 2 says, we were aliens from the commonwealth of Israel and strangers from the covenants of promise, having no hope and without God in the world. That's where we were. But it says God did something. That's always the case. God does something. In spite of us, God does something. God came down. The God-man, Christ Jesus, came down. He came to this earth on purpose. And he died on a cross in Jerusalem on purpose. And he did that because God his Father chose some people out of the world. The scripture says they were scattered abroad. The scripture also says they were out of every kindred and tongue and people and nation of the world. God chose them on purpose to save them on purpose. But, all right, with that being said, that still does not fully answer our question. Our question is not fully answered yet. Why did Christ die? Why did Christ die? Why did he have to die? Why did God have to kill his son? Why didn't God just save the ones he wanted to save? Why didn't he just do that? Why didn't God just pick them up and set them in glory? Just pull them out of this wicked world and set them in glory to be with him. The answer is, it's because he's a just God. That's the reason. He is a just God. We must know the truth about this. He is a just God. It says in Psalm 24, verse 3, who shall ascend into the hill of the Lord? And who shall stand in his holy place? Who will be allowed to? Who will be worthy to ascend up and stand in his holy place? Verse 4 says, he that hath clean hands and a pure heart, who hath not lifted up his soul unto vanity, nor sworn deceitfully, he shall receive the blessing from the Lord and righteousness from the God of his salvation. That is none of us. That is none of us. None of us are without sin. That's who he's saying will be allowed to go up, whoever is without sin. None of us are without sin. 1 John 1 verse 10 says, if we say we have no sin, we're making God a liar. Making God a liar, because he said all have sinned. Time and time and time again, all have sinned. Therefore, none of us can stand in his presence. That's why God did not just reach down and pluck them out and set them in heaven. God is holy. God is holy. God is just. God is only right. He's only right. He can and he will only do what's right. Only what's right. He will by no means clear the guilty. It's not right. The law says it's not right. A man commits murder, let's just let him go. The law says that's not right. And he will not clear the guilty. He will not clear the guilty. That's the answer. He will not clear the guilty. The only way a person can enter into heaven is if he is not guilty. That's the only way. He must be not guilty. And again, that's not us. That's not us. By nature, we are guilty. In this

0: life in this world, we are guilty. We have broken God's law. All of us, including me, we've broken God's law. What's done is done. It can't be undone. It cannot be undone. There is no forgiveness in saying, I'm sorry. We do something wrong and we want to go to the person we've wronged and say, I'm sorry. Well, that is not good enough when it comes to eternal salvation. God is holy. We're not holy. God is holy. God is just. There's no forgiveness in saying, I'm sorry. There is no forgiveness in trying to do enough right to outweigh the wrong. Sometimes we wrong others and then get it in our minds, well, I'm going to go do twice as much good as I did bad, and maybe that'll take care of it. There's no forgiveness in that, not with God. We can go do all the good we want to do in this world. That means nothing to God. What's done is done. What's on our record is on our record. It cannot come off of our record. Sin cannot be undone. The only thing that sin can be is punished. That's all it can be. Therefore, because God so loved the souls that He chose out of the world, He gave His only begotten Son. That's what it says in our text. For God so loved the world, He gave His only begotten Son. Gave Him to what? The sin of man. Gave Him to the sin of man. Gave Him over to the sin of every soul that God chose to save. Christ could not produce His own sin. Could not. He's spotless. He's sinless. He's holy. He's perfect. Christ could not produce His own sin. There was no sin in Him. But God laid on Him the sin of all those people He chose to save. He took their sin off of them and laid it on His Son. And when God the Father did that, when He laid all of those sins on His own Son, all of those people became sinless. God removed the sin from them, laid them on His Son. And by that transaction of the Father, His people became spotless and holy. They became what Christ was. And the sinless one, Christ Himself, became what they were. He was made to be their sin. Christ did not die on the cross as a martyr for His cause, like many people believe. Oh, He was showing us the way. He was trying to do good, but they laid hold of Him anyway, and they crucified Him anyway as a martyr for His cause. That's not why He died. Not at all. The exact opposite. Christ did not die on the cross to be an example for anyone to follow. Christ died on the cross because He made Himself to be guilty. That's the reason. That's the answer. He made Himself to be guilty, bearing in His body the sin of all His people. All of His people, all of their sin. The sin that they have lived all their life, the sin they are currently living, and the sin that they will live and commit until their time on this earth is done. He bore all the sin of all of His people in His body, and because of that, God killed His own Son. Because of that, Christ had to die on the cross. God is just. God is holy. Christ died on the cross being the substitute for His people. That's why He died. He died to set them free. When He died, they were set free. They had to go free. When He died, they had to go free. His own justice demanded it. The law says what's right. Whatever the law says is right, that has to be done. If it's paid, it's paid. They had to go free. Christ had to die because justice demanded it. His people had to go free because justice demanded it. Had to. Now, we started by asking the question, What did it accomplish? That's one of the questions we began with. What did it accomplish? The answer is absolute deliverance for His people. Complete and total deliverance for His people. Back in our text in John chapter 3, verse 16 says, "For God so loved the world that He gave His only begotten Son, that whosoever believeth in Him should not perish, but have everlasting life." The question is asked in the Scripture. The question is still asked in the hearts of men and women today. What must I do to be saved? What must I do to be saved? The answer that He Himself gives is this: believe on Christ. Believe on the Lord Jesus Christ. What does believe on Him mean? Believe what? What do we believe about Christ? We believe everything He has said concerning salvation. We believe everything He has said, period. But the believer believes the one true answer that God has given concerning salvation. He said, "It is finished." It is finished. Every soul His Father chose to save, Christ redeemed, and they're safe and they're secure. Rest in the person. Rest in what He did. Rest in having a substitute. Rest that it's over. God is now satisfied. Rest in the fact that Christ has made us free. If God put us in Him, we are free indeed. Free indeed. And if God gives us the ability to rest in that and believe that, that's the evidence that when Christ died, He died for us. If we have that, He died for us. And if we have that, we'll have everlasting life. Till next week, may the Lord bless His word to our hearts.
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16: Temperatures are in the 50s this morning to start your Mother's Day. We're not going to get up that high today as we have a cold front that's going to pass through throughout the course of the morning and bring a surge in winds, but we're only going to get up to the 60s here across the Texas Panhandle. Winds will begin to die down later in the afternoon, but we are watching for some isolated storm and shower development along the frontal boundary as moisture makes its way back into the region later this afternoon. From News Channel 10, I'm meteorologist Jaden Rancusoon.
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17: We are very pleased to have in the studio with us this morning for her monthly visit, Jonna Keel from the Better Business Bureau. Good morning.
18: Good morning, Tim.
17: Thanks for coming in this morning.
18: My pleasure. Thank you for having me.
17: Let's talk about a couple of scams that are going on. There's one having to do with the Department of Motor Vehicles.
18: A lot of people are getting this text message, and it says it's from like district court, or it sounds very official, and it claims that you have an unpaid balance and that action is required immediately, or, you know, something's going to happen. Like, mm-hmm. you might lose your license, you might, you know, have to pay high fines to these people, and then you respond to this text message and they get you involved with the scam, of course, asking for more and more money, threatening and bullying you. TxDOT does not send messages like this, especially just out of the blue.
17: Right. And so what can people do when they get these?
18: Well, delete the text message. Do mm-hmm. not respond is most important, because once you respond and engage with these people, they know that you're a real person and that you're curious. And so they are going to overwhelm you with a lot of information, a lot of threats,
17: mm-hmm.
18: Saying that you owe fines, that you're going to be in trouble, that you're going to be arrested, that your license will be revoked. And a lot of people may fall for this because they sound official and they're very, very threatening. So if you think you have an unpaid ticket or something to that effect, call the Texas Department of Motor Vehicles and ask them, you know, to check that for you. Because 99.9% of the time, the people that receive these do not have any type of ticket. It's not unlike the package delivery scams where, mm-hmm. you know, I never ordered a package.
17: Right.
18: Or the bank scams that send you an email and say that your account is frozen or it's going to be frozen. And people say, I don't even bank at that bank. So, you know, use some common sense, take some time, take a deep breath, and really try to find out what's going on if you're curious. If you know that you don't have this type of issue, just delete the text message and move on.
17: Well, and I got one the other day from supposedly the Postal Service or something saying that you need to send us such and such money right now because we've got a package and we can't deliver it to your house until you send us the money. So it's very frustrating.
18: It is. They're called government impersonation scams. We have a lot of information about them at bbb.org/scamstudies. Also on Scam Tracker, you ask what people should do. Of course, ignore them, delete it, don't respond, but also report it on Scam Tracker, bbb.org/scamtracker. This way, people will be more aware of scams that are going on in their area, and we can look in further into these and find out, you know, where these people are. Can we shut down these websites or phone numbers? Of course, they just pop up again because you know, the scammers are trained to do that. But if you report it, even if you haven't fallen for it,
17: mm-hmm.
18: It's very important that we get that information. And you do have to give us your name and phone number, but you do not have, we do not have to share that with anyone. You get to decide that, whether or not we share it, like with media, for example.
17: What about scams with credit cards or debit cards? Because the other day, Michelle and I were watching television. I just happened to glance at our bank account, and there was a charge on there at a restaurant in Miami, Florida. And we were sitting right here in Amarillo. So somebody got our, I guess, a debit card number or something like that and charged our account for almost $100.
18: Yes, absolutely. Dispute that charge with your credit card company or your bank. Let them know that it was not you and that it was fraud. And then, of course, you're going to have to maybe get another card because that card number is already out there. Mm-hmm. It's being used and it's being sold repeatedly to these scam artists. It's a huge network. It's a huge billion-dollar business. And these guys don't mess around. That's why even if you say, well, I'm going to engage with these people and I'm going to just play around with them and, you know, I'll show them, mm-hmm. you know, I'll just tease and maybe talk to them and let them know that maybe that I'm law enforcement or that I'm, you know, an official somewhere and I'll just play along with them. Well, again, they know that you're a real person and that's not a good idea because then they'll engage you. They know you have a good number and you'll be inundated with calls from all the scam artists because
17: Right. They
18: sell these numbers. They sell your credit card numbers. This is identity theft. You do need to contact your bank. You need to make sure that charge is reversed and they know that it's not you because mm-hmm. this won't be the only incident if you don't change that account number, and it is a hassle. You have to go take care of this. You have to get a new card, but you know, you have to have that security on your financial stuff.
17: Well, and that's what we did. We went to our bank and told them, said, hey, we're standing right here. We're not in Miami, Florida right now, charging this up. And so they issued a new card, and then they're taking it off of our bank account.
18: So. Good. Absolutely. And you do need that new card with the new number. And again, you used your card somewhere in the world. Mm-hmm. And someone skimmed it. They use little devices to skim that number, and the number it retrieves the number and the expiration date and everything that you would need to mm-hmm. make a charge, and then they sell it to scam artists, you know, on the black market, and it's out there. And unfortunately, that happens quite a bit. And really, people just need to again take a deep breath and think about what you're doing. You know, we've had lately some people who are giving money here locally. I mean, that happened online with your card, but
17: sure.
18: It can happen at your door when people answer the door and let people convince them that they need to pay them for something.
17: You know, I wanted to ask you also, we've had a tragedy here in our community with 5 members of a pickleball team from Amarillo who died tragically in a plane crash, and there are organizations out there, and I know that Amarillo National Bank has opened an account for those families. If somebody wants to give to them, what are some guidelines that they need to remember to help out these families?
18: Don't give cash. Don't give checks to someone that comes to your door, and don't write the check out to an individual. These local banks are great at doing this. They do a fantastic job. Make a deposit in that bank account if you want to give. You know that it's secure. You know that all of the money is going to go directly to the families, and it's going to help those families. But when there is a tragedy of any kind like that, there will be pop-up organizations and people who say, well, we're doing this for the good of the family members that were left behind. And it tugs at your heartstrings, so you want to give.
17: Right.
18: But you really have to engage, you know, with your head as well and say, wait a minute, I want this money to be used right and to go the furthest. And, you know, it's best to use a reputable company or organization to do that, like the banks, the local charities, like, you know, Amarillo Area Foundation, for mm-hmm. example, and things like that. Know who you're giving to, just like you need to know who you're buying from. And if you don't know, you can always check online or call the BBB, and we can help you with that. We do reports on charities, just like we do reports on businesses.
17: All right, John Akeel, as always, you're very informative. Anything else we need to know this morning for the month of May?
18: Just be careful with those door-to-door people. It is that time of year. We had some victims who have given thousands of dollars to unknown people they don't know, who make promises to either do yard work or fix-up work, repairs and things like that, and then they never see them again. Check out all businesses at BBB.org or call us at 806-379-6222.
17: All right. Appreciate you coming in this morning.
18: Thank you, Tim.
3: This is Amarillo Insight. 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We will be back with more after this.
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17: We're very pleased to have in the studio with us this morning, Hope Stokes from Visit Amarillo. Good morning.
18: Good morning.
17: How are you doing today?
18: I'm fantastic, fantastic. How's your morning been so far?
17: It's going good at this point. Tell us, if we're going to visit Amarillo, what's going on that we can do?
18: As always, lots of things happening in Amarillo all the time, but a short rundown of some of the things happening this month. We'll kick it off with this weekend. Of course, as we do every Friday night this time of year, pretty much, we have Friday night fireworks with the Amarillo Sod Poodles. There is live music at Shark Beach Burgers. An exciting thing happening tomorrow is Kicks and Giggles Barbecue Cook-Off. This isn't in Amarillo. It's actually in Adrian, Texas at Dreammaker Station.
17: Oh.
18: But I've been rambling on about all the fun things happening for the Centennial Route 66. We know that next month the Texas Route 66 Festival is right around the corner. So if you're eager to get your kicks early, mm-hmm. you can start that this weekend. Again, at Dreammaker Station, there's going to be barbecue, car shows, all things Route 66 and fun things happening out there. you haven't been to the midpoint of Route 66, this is a good time to do that as well. Moving along, still within the same theme of Route 66, the Motor Speedway is having their all-classes prize race this weekend. Also Saturday, there is the Route 66

0: spring break read at the Chapter House Bookstore. Also on the 9th, this Saturday, Brushes and Brunch at American Quarter Horse Hall of Fame and Museum. Mama Needs a Mimosa Sip and Shop Shuttle at Public House, where you can have brunch, sip, and then they'll shuttle you to different places to shop around town.
1: Oh, my goodness. That's
0: a unique and cool Mother's Day happening. Gal Springtime Shopping Event at Arts in the Sunset, also Saturday. Also for Mother's Day, the Amarillo Gun Show is at the Amarillo Tri-State Exposition. Early bird.
1: Mama might need a gun. You don't know.
0: You never know. You never know. Early bird hike with birding at Paladuro Canyon State Park is also this Saturday. County Fair Night with fireworks is happening at Emerald Sod Poodles Saturday as well. We have stargazing at Paladuro Saturday. On the Sunday, we have Mother's Day brunch buffet at Toscana. The 16th, we have the All Classes Race Veterans Night at the Route 66 Motor Speedway. On the 17th, the Amarillo Warbirds will be facing the Salina Liberties at the Amarillo Civic Center. The 22nd, we have End of School Bash at Don Harrington Discovery Center. I can't believe school is almost over already. I know that many of my teacher friends are looking forward to their summer.
1: They may need the mimosas thing that you were talking about.
0: Yeah, go ahead and get that that summer break started early this weekend with all the mimosas. Bad Magic Music Festival is happening at Sam Houston Park on the 23rd. And then Helping Her Art Show and Women's Health Resource Fair will be at the Discovery Center on the 29th. Live music is happening. There's a ton this month. Some of the main venues are going to be Golden Light, The Blind Pig, Hoot's Pub, The Lumberyard has lots going on, 806 Coffee Shop, Shark Beach Burgers, Butler's Martini Bar, The Western Horseman Club, Smokey Joe's, and more. 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
1: You know, and I was going to mention two things. First of all, the first one is there's a lot of activity going on out in the Thompson Park area with new owners at Wonderland Park, and then also the zoo. They're cleaning up the zoo and making it better. So those are two attractions and things for people to go see out in that area of town.
0: Absolutely. If you haven't been out to Wonderland yet, the updates and improvements they've done are phenomenal. They have revamped every ride. Every ride rides like it's brand new. One of the most exciting things is the Himalaya goes backwards again.
1: Oh, good.
0: I know. Exciting things. They have the full sound system. And yes, the zoo. I am so excited for that. They just cleaned out the little moat around the monkeys and lots of more fun things to come. Really affordable pricing for season passes for Wonderland. So if you're looking to, I think it's like $60-something for
1: $60,
0: season pass.
1: Yeah,
0: it's crazy. So I'm excited. I know I'm going to be taking my niece and nephew out there soon. So, yeah, definitely go check it out if it's been a while you've been to Wonderland and or the zoo.
1: All right. The other thing I was going to ask you is about the Route 66 Festival. If somebody wants to get some merchandise for the festival, where is the best place to do that?
0: 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Right in the top right-hand corner, there's a shop button. You can purchase all of the merchandise ahead of time, or we'll have different pop-ups throughout the entire festival and at the finale as well.
1: Now, I was out of town the other day, but I know they did a commemoration or something in Shamrock. Richard Ware from Amarillo National Bank, they did a postage stamp or something with the U drop in. So it's already starting here in our area.
0: Yes, so the Centennial Commission with USPS launched an official Route 66 Centennial pack, and the Shamrock is Texas's featured location. So very proud of that. The U-Drop-In and Conoco Tower Station is iconic. If you've never been out to see it, you should do so. But, yeah, we're very excited to have that icon on the stamps forevermore.
1: All right. If somebody wants more information about things going on in and around the Amarillo, Texas Panhandle area, how can they get it from you guys?
0: Visit Amarillo.com is your place for things to do, events, all things Amarillo. And then TX66Fest.com is your place for all things Centennial and Route 66 Festival. Quick reminder, we're right around the corner from the festival. It is June 4th through 13th. We are less than a month away now, so looking forward to speaking with you about that next month.
1: All right. Hope Stokes from Visit Amarillo, thanks for coming in this morning.
0: Thanks for having me.
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10: Careful precautions. I'm Paul Stevens, Fox News. Passengers are disembarking a cruise ship after a deadly hantavirus outbreak. It arrived in Tenerife in Spain this morning. 17 Americans among the more than 100 people being evacuated following that outbreak.
11: The World Health Organization is reassuring people on the island that there's no risk to the public. And Spanish health officials say the passengers all remain asymptomatic. While none of the current passengers have tested positive for the hantavirus, the outbreak did earlier kill three people on board, while several others tested positive. 17 Americans on the ship will now be flown to Nebraska, where they will be monitored by a CDC team. And the outbreak of the rodent-borne illness sparked global concern over a possible wider spread when the weeks-long Atlantic cruise spiraled into a nightmare after it departed Argentina in March. Authorities say an elderly Dutch couple carried the rare Andes strain of the virus after contracting it in Argentina last month while visiting a landfill overrun with trash.
10: And that's Fox's Chanley Painter. Six U.S. states keeping an eye on American passengers who left the ship before today's evacuation. Tensions still high in the Strait of Hormuz as U.S. allies send support to the area.
12: U.S. Central Command says American forces have redirected 58 commercial vessels and disabled four since April 13th. CENTCOM also releasing footage of the U.S. military striking and disabling two Iranian oil tankers trying to breach the American blockade. One senior British official tells Fox the HMS Dragon Type 45 destroyer now is in the Gulf to protect ships in the waterway. The UK's Ministry of Defense today explains that the ship will support efforts to clear mines and, again, protect ships. Britain and France have talked about this multinational coalition that they're going to try to create to protect ships in the waterway after the conflict wraps up.
10: Fox's Alex Hogan at the White House. 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
10: A person was killed late Friday night after being hit by a plane on a runway at Denver International Airport. The Frontier Airlines flight heading from Denver to Los Angeles had to abort the takeoff after smoke was reported in the cabin that prompted an emergency evacuation using slides. The Airbus A321 was carrying 224 passengers, seven crew members, all of whom were returned safely to the terminal. The NTSB is investigating. All airport operations have since resumed. ICE and federal authorities working together to arrest an illegal immigrant from Palm Beach, Florida last month, allegedly a member of MS-13.
14: ICE says they tracked down Luis Murari Peralta Sevilla, who they say is a Honduran national, an MS-13 gang member, and a known suspect terrorist. Law enforcement carried out a coordinated vehicle stop, and ICE says they did find drugs in the truck. Now, ICE says Peralta Sevilla first entered the U.S. in 2013. They say Border Patrol encountered him in Texas's Rio Grande Valley, where he admitted to being in the country illegally. A Justice Department immigration judge then granted him bond. He remained here in the U.S., but he's now in the Palm Beach County Jail pending transfer to ICE custody with the hopes of deporting him.
10: Fox's Madison Scarpino. A pitching prospect for Major League Baseball's San Diego Padres self-deports after pleading guilty to transporting undocumented migrants in the U.S.
15: Humberto Cruz, a pitcher ranked as the Padres' fifth-best prospect, pled guilty to a misdemeanor charge related to receiving money for the transport. Prosecutors had been seeking a felony charge for Cruz. The San Diego Union-Tribune reports it was a virtual certainty that he'd be deported, but the 19-year-old Cruz reportedly decided to self-deport and is back in Mexico. Cruz reportedly will lose his work visa for 10 years, but could reapply after 5 years of good behavior. Chris DeMeo, Fox News.
10: And I'm Paul Stevens. This is Fox News.
1: The Amarillo Police Department Homicide Unit on Wednesday presented a case to the Randall County Grand Jury for review. The case stems from the March 22nd domestic violence shooting investigation that occurred in the 2900 block of South Dallas. During the investigation, officers determined multiple individuals sustained injuries during the incident, and two individuals were fatally shot outside the residence. Following the presentation of evidence and testimony, the Randall County Grand Jury returned indictments against 40-year-old James Pena on the following charges: capital murder involving multiple persons, two counts of aggravated assault with a deadly weapon causing serious bodily injury to a family member, one count of aggravated assault with a deadly weapon. James Pena remains in custody in the Randall County Jail. Get more news at KGNCAM.com.

0: Take the bag too tight. Crisscross. So strong. Cha-cha, hefty stroll.
1: Hefty, hefty, hefty.
0: Hefty slider bag. Silly with a slide. One more time now, y'all. Come on.
2: In Amarillo, there are three counties, Randall, Potter, and Calico County. 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
13: Temperatures are in the 50s this morning to start your Mother's Day. We're not going to get up that high today as we have a cold front that's going to pass through throughout the course of the morning and bring a surge in winds, but we're only going to get up to the 60s here across the Texas Panhandle. Winds will begin to die down later in the afternoon, but we are watching for some isolated storm and shower development along the frontal boundary as moisture makes its way back into the region later this afternoon.

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0: Shake the bag two times. 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
0: Hefty slider bag. 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Come on.
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0: Temperatures are in the 50s this morning to start your Mother's Day. We're not going to get up that high today as we have a cold front that's going to pass through throughout the course of the morning and bring a surge in winds, but we're only going to get up to the 60s here across the Texas Panhandle. Winds will begin to die down later in the afternoon, but we are watching for some isolated storm and shower development along the frontal boundary as moisture makes its way back into the region later this afternoon. From News Channel 10, I'm meteorologist Jaden Ramkasun.
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3: What is the purpose of the UN? 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All we're asking them to do is to condemn it. And if you're telling me that the international community and hundreds of countries cannot

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6: Some possible movement. I'm Paul Stevens, Fox News. There could be signs of diplomatic progress between the U.S. and Iran. Fox's Trey Yingston, Tel Aviv.
7: Reports indicate that Iran has responded to the U.S. peace proposal to end the war, giving their response to Pakistani mediators. Now, initial reports in Iranian state media indicate their response focuses on ending the war and ensuring security in the Strait of Hormuz. There is no mention of Iran's nuclear program, a key agenda item for the Trump administration. Now, this comes as we're also tracking reports of a cargo ship that was targeted off the coast of Qatar earlier today. We understand an unknown projectile hit the vessel that was 23 nautical miles northeast of Doha. That, according to the UK Maritime Agency.
6: Meantime, Iran pushing to settle the Strait of Hormuz dispute first while standing firm, as Trey said, on its nuclear program, terms the U.S. has so far rejected. The first planes departing the Canary Islands, filled with passengers who disembarked from a cruise ship where a series of deadly hantavirus cases first broke out.
8: The World Health Organization is reassuring people on the island that there's no risk to the public. And Spanish health officials say the passengers all remain asymptomatic. And while none of the current passengers have tested positive for the hantavirus, the outbreak did earlier kill three people on board while several others tested positive. The weeks-long Atlantic cruise spiraled into a nightmare after it departed Argentina in March. Authorities say an elderly Dutch couple carried the rare Andy strain of the virus after contracting it in Argentina last month while visiting a landfill overrun with trash known as a pilgrimage point for bird watchers.
6: And that is Fox's Chan Lee Painter. The 17 Americans who were on that cruise ship are set to arrive later on in Nebraska for monitoring by federal officials. 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
6: A Victory Day parade this weekend in Russia commemorating the defeat of Nazi Germany in World War II, giving Russia's President Vladimir Putin an opportunity to speak about the current war in Ukraine. Fox's Stephanie Bennett in London.
12: During his speech, Putin said they're fighting a just cause and called Ukraine an aggressive force that is being armed and supported by the entire bloc of NATO. Also, leaders from Belarus, Uzbekistan, and Kazakhstan also attended. Ahead of the parade, Russia and Ukraine agreed to that three-day ceasefire. President Donald Trump said he made the request directly to the two presidents, and both sides will also exchange 1,000 prisoners each. But Secretary of State Marco Rubio said that U.S.-mediated efforts to negotiate an end to this war have still stagnated.
6: And North Korean soldiers also marching that parade for the first time ever. A pitching prospect for the San Diego Padres self-deports after pleading guilty to transporting undocumented immigrants within the U.S.
13: Humberto Cruz, a pitcher ranked as the Padres' fifth-best prospect, pled guilty to a misdemeanor charge related to receiving money for the transport. Prosecutors had been seeking a felony charge for Cruz. The San Diego Union-Tribune reports it was a virtual certainty that he'd be deported, but the 19-year-old Cruz reportedly decided to self-deport and is back in Mexico. Cruz reportedly will lose his work visa for 10 years, but could reapply after 5 years of good behavior. Chris DeMeo, Fox News.
14: The first wave of tariff relief funds are expected to be sent out to importers and brokers this week. This following a U.S. Supreme Court ruling that President Trump's use of the International Emergency Economic Powers Act exceeded his authority. This means the White House needs to refund the $166 billion that had already been collected. CBP saying the importers can request funds on the CBP website, but they will only go to businesses with valid refund claims. I'm Paul Stevens. This is Fox News.
15: Nineteen-year-old Diego Ulises Ramirez Trejo of Wheeler was killed Thursday morning in a one-vehicle accident in Armstrong County on Farm to Market Road 1151. Preliminary investigation revealed that the 2010 Hyundai Genesis he was driving at 4:15 a.m. was traveling eastbound on Farm to Market Road 1151 when, for an unknown reason, it left the roadway. The vehicle entered the south ditch, struck a utility pole, and rolled over. The driver was not wearing a seatbelt and was ejected during the crash. Mr. Ramirez Trejo died at the scene as a result of the injuries sustained in that crash. The DPS did report that it was foggy at the time of the accident. This crash remains under investigation by the Texas Highway Patrol. Get more local news at KGNCAM.com. 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
16: Temperatures are in the 50s this morning to start your Mother's Day. We're not going to get up that high today as we have a cold front that's going to pass through throughout the course of the morning and bring a surge in winds, but we're only going to get up to the 60s here across the Texas Panhandle. Winds will begin to die down later in the afternoon, but we are watching for some isolated storm and shower development along the frontal boundary as moisture makes its way back into the region later this afternoon. From News Channel 10, I'm meteorologist Jaden Ramkissoon.
17: So when I saw this story, I was like, oh my gosh, I can so relate to this because this actually happened to me. You know, Mr. Wonderful, Kevin O'Leary from Shark Tank.
18: Of course.
17: He was out talking about, he was interviewing some guy, and then on the Zoom call, suddenly in the background, the kid's mother shows up. And says, oh, you know, I'm here for the interview, too.
18: Oh.
17: And then Kevin O'Leary said, you know what? We're going to call a stop to this right now. Okay. Mom cannot be in the interview with you.
18: Why not?
17: You know, when it happened to me, this 23-year-old guy showed up. I don't even remember what he was interviewing for, but it was like maybe even 2 or 3 years ago.
18: Okay.
17: So he shows up and Amber says, he's here with his mother. And I'm like, what do you mean his mother? So sure enough, they both come in my conference room, and I said, you know, hi, can I help you? Why are you here with your son? And she said, I am here for moral support.
18: Well, you usually do the moral support when you're waiting in the parking lot in the car.
17: Exactly. And then she was so offended when I said, well, if you want me to interview your son, you just have to go downstairs and wait in the lobby.
18: And did she?
17: Yes, but she gave me that stink eye.
18: Did you hire the person?
17: What do you think?
18: I know the answer is no, but did the mother factor into the decision or they just weren't right for the job?
17: The mother, well, he was kind of a mousy guy.
18: Okay.
17: And so that was a big part because, you know, being around all of us here, you can't be mousy.
18: No.
17: Okay. Because you're just going to get steamrolled right over.
18: But isn't a lot of people in the IT industry mousy?
17: Yeah, a lot of them.
18: It must be hard. Or you do a good job of just bringing them out of their mouse hole.
17: Exactly. As it turns out, 3 out of 4 Gen Zers in a recent survey say that they have brought their parents to an interview.
18: That's too many.
17: Okay. 40% have mom or dad respond to whatever the HR person writes back. Okay, so.
18: I mean, I'm living that right now.
17: Are you?
18: Mackenzie came up to me and she's like, hey, this college wants me to come out for a softball tryout. Can you write an email to respond back to them?
17: And you did?
18: Of course.
17: Okay. See, okay, because Ian used to do that to me. And I'd say, you know, you got to write it yourself. But if you want me to look at it afterwards, I'll do it.
18: No, I just wanted to get it over with.
17: Or you could just do ChatGPT in.
18: Well, of course, that's what I did.
17: Yeah, I know. And on that happy note, welcome, ladies and gentlemen. After all, this is the nation's largest, best, award-winning show, the biggest show about all things digital. I'm, of course, America's beloved digital goddess, Kim Komando, here with you once again. And joining me is my co-host, Andrew Babinski. Hello there, Andrew. And
18: hi,
17: you can
18: Kim.
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18: 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Subscribe, like, share. It helps out the algorithm. It helps out the show. We want to stay on YouTube, but we have to make sure we have an audience there.
17: Yes. So just do it. Even if you don't like the show.
18: I listen to multiple podcasts, both audio format and go on YouTube and watch them. It's a different experience. I like it.
17: And plus, you get to see this lovely jacket that I'm wearing today.
18: Is that pink?
17: It's pink.
18: Not salmon?
17: No.
18: Okay.
17: Pink.
18: I'm not good with colors. I don't know.
17: I know. You're still wearing like shorts, but that's okay. 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So, Andrew, have you been following what's going on with the war, of course?
18: There's a war?
17: Yes.
18: Oh.
17: But here's what a lot of people aren't talking about. You know, there was a strike. It was precise. But it was the technology, because we talk about tech here, that really made it possible. And it was really kind of something out of a sci-fi thriller. And it's been running quietly in the background for years. I mean, for literally years. It all starts with traffic cameras.
18: Huh?
17: I know. This is the wild part about it. We're not talking about spy planes and drones and satellites. In Tehran, their own street cameras, Israelis Unit 8200, think of them as like the NSA on steroids.
18: Okay.
17: They spent years hacking into the city's traffic surveillance network.
18: So they could know where the leaders were and where everybody was?
17: Exactly. And all this footage was encrypted and fed to Tel Aviv every single day, 24/7, for years and years and years, right? Then the AI went to work. We're talking billions of data points were fed into network models. The Ayatollah's route, schedule, bodyguards, who arrived first, who left last, what cars would double back. It just kept watching and watching and learning and learning. And so by the time that the mission launched, the targeting data wasn't old. It was actually happening in real time.
18: Wow.
17: Isn't that something?
18: It's very cool.
17: Let's see. We had drones, of course, there.
18: Did you see what they did with the drones, though?
17: What do you mean?
18: They amassed this, like, army of drones that then flew in so that all of the radar would pick them up. And it got confused. It didn't know what was what, where was where. And so when the fighter jets came in behind, it all got lost in the mix because they couldn't track what everything was happening
17: just,
18: in the air.
17: It was all scrambled out.
18: Right.
17: Wow. Well, the thing that really was astounding me is that when they took out the Ayatollah, they knew exactly where he was, right? And they knew where all the cronies were all around him. So did you hear what happened afterwards?
18: Mm-mm.
17: Okay. So after all this goes down, couple of days later, they're trying to figure out who is going to replace the Ayatollah. Okay. And so they have all these guys in one room, in one building, and they're all voting. And as they're voting, the Israeli United States, they take them all out.
18: Right.
17: Okay.
18: I saw that the president was making a speech, and he's like, well, he could have replaced him, but he's dead. And he could replace him, but I think he's dead.
17: Yeah. And then how about just one more thing? The video of us taking out the Iranian naval ship. That was phenomenal.
18: I will say, though, this has been an awful week if you're trying to follow this war on social media.
17: Why is that?
18: So many faked, phony AI videos to where I watch something and I go, oh my gosh, that's crazy, shock and awe, whatever. And then I go to the next one and it shows, have you seen this clip? It's 100% AI.
17: Or it's from a video game. I watched one, I'm like, wow, look at that going. It's like, oh no, that was from a video game.
18: I was fooled like 60 times this week.
17: Meta's glasses, the Ray-Ban glasses.
18: Yeah.
17: We've talked about those.
18: Mm-hmm.
17: A Swedish news outlet just found out what happens to all the footage. Okay. It's actually routed to contractors in Nairobi, Kenya. So if you're unfamiliar, is that the Meta glasses, they have this little built-in camera.
18: Right.
17: And then it records everything that it sees. Okay. When you tell it to record.
18: Sure.
17: So all this footage is going back into Kenya. That's where real humans are watching every single bit of this footage. And they're labeling it to train Meta's artificial intelligence.
18: Okay.
17: So what do you think they're saying?
18: I mean, they're obviously seeing like bathrooms and bedrooms inside of people's houses, people's work in their office, their friends, the places they go, bars.
17: People having sex.
18: Oh, yeah, that too. Yeah.
17: And one guy, the one story that I thought was interesting, husband and wife, he takes off the glasses, puts them on the dresser while they're recording because his wife says something like, oh, honey, I'm going to go in and change. So he puts them there so he can watch her change.
18: It's his wife. Just follow her.
17: Okay.
18: But that's actually kind of hot that he wanted to see his wife change.
17: Yeah, sure, right? Meanwhile, Zuck bought a new house.
18: He did.
17: $170 million.
18: Is it the highest price tag on a house in the history of Florida?
17: Yes, yes.
18: And now he's leaving and going to Florida to escape paying, what, 5% in taxes?
17: Yes.
18: Like $10 billion or something like that?
17: So it's 30,000 square feet.
18: Okay.
17: 9 bedrooms. The thing that
18: That's all? For 30,000 square feet, there's only 9 bedrooms?
17: There's a dock. There's massage rooms. There's secret passageways. There's a 1,500-gallon fish tank.
18: So that's
17: I was curious. Like, so how big is a 1,500-gallon fish tank?
18: Well, I had a 400-gallon fish tank.
17: Oh, that was a big one.
18: Yes, and it was... What can I compare it to? The size of a large couch?
17: This one's 13 feet long, 4 feet wide, and between 5 and 6 feet tall.
18: Yeah, that's huge.
17: Okay.
18: That's a swimming pool in some countries.
17: Takes up 52 square feet. Not that bad. But the water, at 1,500 gallons, it's over 12,500 pounds.
18: Yeah, a bit heavy.
17: So I also decided I wanted to do just another piece of math magic. Okay. So let's say you buy a house for $170 million.
18: Sure.
17: You got to put 20% down.
18: Okay.
17: Okay. And let's just say that you have a 30-year mortgage at 5% interest.
18: You think he has a mortgage on this house?
17: No, I was just curious.
18: Oh, okay. What the payment would be?
17: Yeah. The payments, and this doesn't include taxes and insurance and a staff, because you need a staff.
18: Okay.
17: It's about $730,000 a month.
18: Oh, that's it?
17: Okay.
18: Make double payments, Mark. You'll have that thing paid off in 17 years.
17: And speaking of big tech titans, a lot of people haven't really been talking about this. And it really disturbs me. So I thought we should really bring it to everybody's attention because it's one of these stories that happened and it kind of gets pushed underneath the rug, so to speak. Now, if you are Bill Gates, you're worth $108 billion.
18: Okay.
17: So somebody comes out and says, you know, we saw a lot about you in Jeffrey Epstein's files. Okay. So if you're Bill Gates with $108 billion, you're going to go hire the best PR firm, the best strategist in the entire world.
18: Sure.
17: To say, what the heck?
18: Spin.
17: Because the DOJ files show hundreds of references to Bill Gates within the Jeffrey Epstein files.
18: Now, correct me if I'm wrong. Didn't he get divorced because he was, like, hitting on some ladies?
17: Well, we will get to that.
18: Okay.
17: But meetings, meals, he was on the Lolita Express. Okay. Multiple countries. Bill Gates said, you know, I'm just so philanthropic.
18: Sure. He went to the island to help the little people.
17: Epstein wrote emails claiming that he helped Gates cover up affairs to Russian women. Apparently, this is allegedly, that Bill Gates got home and he realized that he had a little infection there.
18: Sure.
17: And he didn't want to tell his wife, Melinda, what was going on. So he just tried to sneak antibiotics into her.
18: Into his wife?
17: Into, like, her whatever she was drinking.
18: Right. So if she got the same infection because they were intimate together, it would already be battling it.
17: Yes. Yes. Now, to all of this, Bill Gates' team says, that is so absurd. That never happened. But Bill Gates decided to come clean and speak to in a town hall meeting. And in that employee-only town hall meeting, go back to the strategist, there was a secret recording that was somehow sent to the Wall Street Journal.
18: Somehow? You mean emailed?
17: And Bill Gates said, yeah, I did all that. But I never went to the island.
18: Oh, okay.
17: You know, I did have two Russian women, and I did get divorced, and I did have a lot of things going on with Jeffrey Epstein. And then now Melinda is out saying, I knew something was off the hole. I open up Microsoft Word, paste it in, and I know I could save it as a Google Doc,
18: yeah,
17: but it's like, it's just, this is just the way that it's easy for me.

0: Microsoft any more money. Not even a dime.
1: So you believe it was more than just infidelity then?
0: I think there was a lot more going on. Because, you know, if you come out and say, oh, this is what I did.
1: Right, if you're admitting to bad stuff.
0: There's more stuff underneath.
1: Mostly. Allegedly.
0: Allegedly. Let's go ahead.
1: We don't want to get sued. Allegedly.
0: There's. I mean, it's kind of like, you know, when your kid says, you know, I kicked the dog.
1: Right.
0: Okay.
1: I also kicked him, fed him bacon, pushed him into the pool, set him on fire.
0: Okay, but I kicked the dog. There's more that's going to be coming out over time. And so, but to think, here's this guy worth $108 billion, right? Wow.
1: But that's it. That's all the guys that were worth $100 billion are the ones that are freaky-deaky in the Epstein files. There's no guy that works part-time at Domino's that's in there.
0: I'm still wondering, how the heck did that guy put that Rolodex together?
1: He had everybody.
0: I mean, he really did.
1: He knew what people wanted, and he used that to his advantage to get what he wanted.
0: All right, let's switch gears. 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
6: 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Cole Stanley will be here with us at 8:15. But before that, Penny Bentley from the Chamber will be in to talk about Business Connection.

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0: So I was so jazzed. Can you tell I'm so excited today?
1: You have a lot of energy.
0: I am so excited today because today is the first day that we launch Splash of AI. That's my weekly AI newsletter. And can you guess what the open rate is? Because you know what? Okay, before we back up, you know open rates are everything if you're in the newsletter business.
1: Correct.
0: Okay. And as is unsubscribe rate, click-through rate, because it tells you the healthy status of that newsletter. And granted, it's the first one, so people are pretty jazzed about it. And it's rolling out slowly because you have to, like, warm up what's called warming up the IPs. Because otherwise, all the email providers think you're just a big spammer if you just send like a 500,000 emails to one place. So what do you think the open rate is?
1: Now, is this being sent to all of your other newsletter subscribers?
0: No, they have to subscribe to this.
1: They have to do it?
0: Yes.
1: And how many people are subscribed to the AI newsletter?
0: About 500,000. But okay, we can't send out 500,000 at once.
1: Sure. I'm going to say the open rate is 51.6%.
0: Oh, close. About 56%.
1: Nice.
0: Yes. And then you, right on time, Zandra.
1: With new newsletter, revenue is flowing in. We can afford a new sound effect.
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2: Temperatures are in the 50s this morning to start your Mother's Day. We're not going to get up that high today as we have a cold front that's going to pass through throughout the course of the morning and bring a surge in winds, but we're only going to get up to the 60s here across the Texas Panhandle. Winds will begin to die down later in the afternoon, but we are watching for some isolated storm and shower development along the frontal boundary as moisture makes its way back into the region later this afternoon. From News Channel 10, I'm meteorologist Jaden Ramkasun.
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4: Let's do it.
3: Okay. Sarah in Greeley, Colorado. You're up first. What's going on, Sarah? Welcome aboard.
5: Hello, Kim.
3: Welcome.
5: I am calling with a question about drones. We have had a couple of visits by a drone.
3: Okay.
5: And so my question is, how can we track it? How can we possibly find the owner who is operating it? It has been in my bathroom window while showering.
3: Yikes.
5: And so it's become really serious, and we just really, really would love to find out who is responsible.
3: I'm sure. I mean, that's alarming. Oh, hi, I think. You know what's going on. Now, how long has this been going on, and do you have any idea who it might be?
5: So the last incident was in August. That is when I was coming home from the gym, and we think it's somebody who has been watching my patterns. And so probably knew that I was heading, you know, my next stop was going to be the shower. So I have had some unpleasant experiences with a male neighbor and who's made me feel uncomfortable and said some inappropriate things. And we do kind of suspect that that's possibly who might be doing it. You know, and everyone's innocent until proven guilty. So we're trying to be very careful there. But there's definitely some suspicion, and we just really love to be able to get more evidence than what we have been able to.
3: Because, you know, drones can fly.

0: miles away.
1: Right.
0: Yeah. So it used to be like, oh, well, the drone can only go up for 5, 10 feet or 100 feet for 2 minutes. But now they can stay up obviously a lot longer.
1: And if he's dumb, he's doing it from his own backyard. If he's smart, he is, like Kim said, driving half a mile away and launching it from there.
0: So now, have you called the cops?
2: Yes. Yes.
0: What do they say?
2: They have just said, you know, we'll watch the area, we'll knock on doors, we'll talk to people, you talk to people. And so this person also, we've learned, has some hobbies flying remote control airplanes. So it would make sense that mm-hmm. he might also own a drone.
0: Yeah, that's probably all in there. Has anybody talked to you about how drones have digital license plates, so to speak?
2: Yes, and the police did mention that they would try to see if it was licensed. Nothing came back that they reported to us.
0: Now, were you ever able to record the drone itself?
2: So I have an audio recording. So when I was in the shower, I could hear it, something buzzing. Mm-hmm. And actually, it had visited one other time when I was in my kitchen a couple months earlier. The dog alerted me that there was something outside, and I stepped outside, and I could hear the drone. It was very, very close. I looked up, and it took off, so I never got a real visual on it. But then, so this day, it was a summer day, and I had my windows open in my bathroom. We live in a rural area, a lot of open space, so my house is way far away from anyone. So I did have my bathroom window cracked open, okay, and the curtains pulled, and I could hear something while I was showering. I was like, what is that sound? And as soon as I turned off the water and got out, I definitely knew what it was, that sound again. It was that same drone. So I grabbed my phone and I started recording, and I got a good couple of minutes.
0: All right,
2: of
0: that's good.
2: That audio.
0: Yeah, because forensics can use that audio to determine what is the make and model of the drone.
2: Okay, that's good to know. We did give that to the police, and they're like, okay, this is a small drone. They have not been able to get back to me on anything. They could just identify that, yeah, this is a pretty small drone. And then when I went to, so I'm recording it for 2 minutes, so it's definitely very close. It's definitely outside my bathroom window. And I was trying to make it, you know, the operator or whoever, if it's got a camera on me, you know, like kind of not be obvious that I'm standing in the window. But as soon as I stood up in the window to try to catch an actual picture of it, I could hear it like zing straight up into the sky.
0: Do you have any security cameras around the house?
2: So, you know, we're out in this rural area. We're thinking we're all safe. I have a Ring doorbell. That's it. And the Ring doorbell is clear on the other side of the house. Our bathroom is on the corner of the house. So we think it's come in, you know, from that section of our property.
0: I'd throw up, you know what, I would throw up as many cameras as I could. I would, you know, just buy some Nest outdoor cameras that work on solar. This way you don't even have to hardwire it. You just, you just connect that thing to something, and then you've got a lot of video that you could be capturing from a lot of, see, what you need now is proof, right? And
2: yes,
0: you need to see where it's coming from, possibly. But if you could get the make and model of the drone, and drone owners are supposed to, according to a certain weight, they're supposed to be registering that with the FAA. And
2: right,
0: so with that digital license plate, that they could probably narrow it down to whoever you suspect or you think, or maybe not, it is, maybe it's not that person, but they could actually find out who that is. Because this is just creepy, weird stuff.
1: Let me ask a question. If the drone is doing this to her, mm-hmm, is she legally allowed to damage it?
0: No. You're not.
2: Okay.
0: You're not.
2: Good to know.
0: You're not. I know, it's a weird thing. Because you think like, oh, I'm just going to swat it.
1: It's kind of my mindset's like,
2: that's exactly
1: a stand your ground thing that's on my property. It's invading mm-hmm. my privacy. Therefore, you still have no right.
0: Yeah, it's a kind of a weird thing. You know, you can file a complaint at the FAA.gov. I would do that.
2: Okay.
0: I would actually involve a local FBI office as well. The other thing that you can do, and I don't know if this might work, but there are apps that will tell you a drone's registration information. If it's in, if it's within a certain amount of feet of you.
1: So it just picks up a signal.
0: Yes.
1: And then it reads that signal.
0: Yes. There's an app for, are you on iPhone or Android?
2: iPhone.
0: Yeah. Okay. It's actually better for, they work better on Android because, you know, Apple likes to shut everything down as much as possible. Android, it's called Air Sentinel, and it has to be like a range of like within 1,000 feet. And you actually have to be like sitting there with the app open saying like, go find it now. It's not going to go find it in the background. There's one called Drone Scanner for iPhones.
2: Okay. And
0: so you could try to put that on, but boy, I think, I mean, Andrew, I would just put cameras up all around.
1: Well, yeah, that's the best bet. But that scanner, 1,000 feet is a pretty good range.
0: Yeah, if it works.
1: And because a drone is so loud, you would be able to know without being spotted that you were scanning for the drone.
0: Yes. And then, but also because of the noise from the drone, is that you can figure out, like I said, if you gave that to like a forensics person, Sarah, that mm-hmm. they could say, okay, this is the make and model of it, and this is maybe the what year it was even put out there.
1: Do you think ChatGPT could listen to that audio and figure
0: it
1: out?
0: You know what? I would try. That's a good point.
2: Okay. No, I didn't think of that. Yeah.
0: Yeah, just upload that to ChatGPT. And I would probably do Gemini at the same time.
1: Yeah, all of them.
0: And then if you really wanted to do it, I know, but I would only do this if you weren't on your main computer, is I would put it in the Chinese AI.
1: Yeah, go to the library.
0: DeepSeek. And that's okay. That's China. But you don't want to, let me tell you something, you don't want to go to DeepSeek and just fire that up and say, oh, well, let me see what I can do. Because it's going to capture every single thing that's on your computer.
1: Ah, they already got all that stuff because I have TikTok. I'm not worried about it.
0: That's true. You know what? They probably do. But, you know, I use DeepSeek when I want to do some number crunching. And I use it on an old laptop and connected to a guest Wi-Fi network, not even on the main one. But I'm just thinking, you know, who makes all the drones?
1: China.
0: Okay. DeepSeek is from?
1: China.
0: Who would probably have the answer?
1: China.
0: Okay. Sarah, thanks for your call. Sorry that you're going through all that.
1: Yeah, that's awful.
0: What a bit of a nightmare, huh? Let's see. Graham in Scottsdale, Arizona. Hello there, Graham.
3: Hey, Kim. How are you?
0: Great. What's going on?
3: So I came across, I was watching some videos on social media, and I get a lot of music stuff, and I came across a video of a guy on America's Got Talent, older guy, electric guitar, and he was just amazing music, great guitar playing. I was like, wow, this is really good. I really like this guy. So I checked him out and found him on Spotify. He had a couple albums on Spotify. So I'm like, listen to those songs. I'm like, I really like this stuff. And so I downloaded and made a playlist and started listening to him. And the next day I decided to check into his background. And, you know, he's an older guy, looked like mid, late 60s, but looked a little rough, like he had a rough life. And after I did some checking, I find out that this is all AI generated. The whole show of AGT, it wasn't them. It was this everything. The guy is not real. And I find multiple videos of him on different platforms of him playing different shows at AGT. And then the music, obviously, is all AI generated. And the first thing in my thought is, shouldn't there be a label on anything AI generated saying that this is AI, this is not real? Because this, to me, could go down the rabbit hole of what's stopping of impersonating anybody, anything.
0: Now were you embarrassed that you really bought into this guy?
3: Yeah, usually I can pick out AI stuff, and I've heard of AI musicians or artists they have on charts, and I'm like, I don't even want to listen to it because it's not a person, it's not a soul, it's not coming from a real heart of talent of people. And when I was fooled, I was so upset because usually I can spot that stuff, but they did close up on his face, and he's got the pores and the wrinkles and scar, and I'm like, That's concerning.
0: This is a tough guy that made, you know, he's been a long time trying to make it in the music business.
1: Graham,
3: right.
1: Can I ask you a question? Let me ask you a question. And I want you to be serious with me. Let's say and I went to dinner, right? In Scottsdale, yeah. Nice restaurant. We both sit down and we both order a hamburger and they bring them out and we both take a bite and we're like, oh my gosh, this is delicious. And we eat the whole thing and we can't stop raving about how great that hamburger is. And then the waiter comes out and says, how was your meal? And we go, oh, it was so good. It was so tasty. And they go, oh, that's surprising because that was our new mutton burger or our new soy burger.
0: Black bean burger.
1: It doesn't change that we had an amazing experience. Just because it wasn't what we thought it was, the fact that you like it is a testament to how good AI is getting. But if you like it, you like it. Why does it have to have a human soul behind it?
3: Well, here's the thing. As I look and I go through comments on these posts, these people are commenting like they really think this is the real person. They're going to...
1: But so did you.
3: About his story. Right. But here's the thing. When it gets to this level of being that good, at what point is it going to start impersonating people?
0: It is now.
1: Oh, it already is.
3: What if someone's doing the Kim Komando show, but it's not Kim doing it?
1: Well, yeah. Hopefully it'll be better jokes.
3: President of the United States, but it's not.
0: Well, that's the concern. That is the concern.
3: Yes, and then that gets into people, okay, what about panic of people thinking like something is happening when it's not really happening.
0: And that's the whole reason for the lockdown on TikTok.
3: Yeah.
0: Is that because they on 170 million American phones, right? They being China or somebody else, they could deep fake President Trump and doing an emergency alert. You know, bombs are incoming. All throughout, doesn't matter where you are. You know, think about the panic buying at the supermarket for milk and bread and gas and run on the banks and everything like that. And so that was the crux of the problem is that we were given the ability for somebody in China to totally destroy our security. And so we're going to start this whole thing that you're talking about, Graham, this is just starting. It really is.
1: But because isn't the government reins on it, it's advanced to where it has so far so quickly.
0: This is why all the actors in Hollywood are freaked out.
1: Right.
0: Because we don't need them.
3: Right.
1: But it's every job that's going to be replaced, not just actors. Well, 30% of jobs or whatever the stats tell us. But is it too late? Is the cat already out of the bag and it's too late to rein it in?
0: Yes, it is. I mean, it is. Look at Sono.
3: Is there no way they can make laws about the way it posts? And let's say, and there's like, because like if I post a video, I make a video and I put some music to it, it's going to show you what the music is that I picked, right? And give them, obviously people can find and see who that music that is. But if this is AI generated, I mean, there's no warning or telling anybody that this is not real. Shouldn't there be like laws and stuff like eventually and stuff like that? They put seatbelts and made laws because they was killing people. And at what point does that become a safety thing or a information safety thing in the country?
0: That's what people are trying to wrestle with right now. Because when does it cross the line from entertainment to national security? When does it cross the line from, oh, I just thought it was a guitar player to it's somebody's name, likeness, image? That's why so many actors are selling their name, likeness, and image right now. Because they know it's going to get stolen away anyway.
1: Right.
0: I mean, there it is. Hey, Graham, thanks for your call today. Great call. All right, let's switch gears. As we head into spring, I've been looking for fewer distractions and more focus during my day, whether I'm working, traveling, or simply taking a break. I've been using Raycon's Everyday Earbuds Classic, and they've become my daily go-to. 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Stay right where you are. More of the show's coming right up. The Wall Street Journal said it best. The world is drowning in a sea of artificially generated slop. 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Once you know what they are, you spot them instantly. The most obvious? Chatbots write like a frightened college freshman trying to sound profound. They rarely show an opinion or reach a clear conclusion. 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ChatGPT relies heavily on M-dashes and bullets. The writing will improve, but for now, once you know each chatbot's weakness, you can never unsee them. Nobody's fooling anyone. And speaking of AI, I started a free weekly AI newsletter to make sure that you're always tech ahead. 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

0: 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So I was doing an experiment the other day, and I need to find a hotel room in Miami.
1: Okay.
0: And so I said I was from...
1: You're not going to buy a $170 million home in Miami?
0: No.
1: Sorry. Okay, fine. Get a hotel.
0: The price from Phoenix was $389 a night.
1: Okay.
0: Then I switched to San Antonio. And then I...
1: Through a VPN?
0: Through a VPN. And it was $506 a night.
1: Whoa.
0: Okay. Then I said, I wonder how much it would be if I was in Poland. And it was $299 a night. And see, and this is like a dirty secret, is that when you're looking for a hotel room, you want to use a VPN so that this way, well, of course, incognito mode too in your browser.
1: Right.
0: That's your first step. And then you want to use a VPN because you may find that you'll get a lower rate. And then what I do is I call the hotel and say, here's a screenshot of the rate that I got online. Can you match it? And then they match it.
1: Nice.
0: So just a little tip to save some money. Because that's what it's all about. We have more of the show coming right up. Who really knows you best? Your spouse? Your kids? 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
8: Peace push. I'm Angelo Bavaro, Fox News. There may be signs of diplomatic progress between the U.S. and Iran. Fox's Trey Yinks has the latest from Tel Aviv.
9: Reports indicate that Iran has responded to the U.S. peace proposal to end the war, giving their response to Pakistani mediators. Now, initial reports in Iranian state media indicate their response focuses on ending the war and ensuring security in the Strait of Hormuz. There is no mention of Iran's nuclear program, a key agenda item for the Trump administration. Now, this comes as we're also tracking reports of a cargo ship that was targeted off the coast of Qatar earlier today. We understand an unknown projectile hit the vessel that was 23 nautical miles northeast of Doha. That, according to the UK Maritime Agency.
8: Iran has pushed to settle the Strait of Hormuz dispute first while standing firm on its nuclear program, terms the U.S. has so far rejected. The first of more than 140 passengers who disembarked from a cruise ship where a series of deadly hantavirus cases first broke out are now flying out of the Canary Islands.
10: Officials say none of those passengers have shown symptoms of the virus yet. 17 Americans will soon be flown to Nebraska, where they'll be monitored by a CDC team. At least six more states are monitoring cruise passengers who previously disembarked. And while none of the current passengers have tested positive for the hantavirus, the outbreak did earlier kill three people on board, and five passengers who left the ship are infected with the deadly virus. The World Health Organization, though, is reassuring people that there's no risk to the public. The weeks-long Atlantic cruise spiraled into a nightmare after it departed Argentina in March.
8: That is Fox's Chanley Painter. Officials have also repeatedly stressed the outbreak will not lead to another pandemic like in 2020. 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
8: At least 15 people were sent to the hospital after a possible boat explosion at a popular party destination in North Miami Beach. Officials say 25 rescue units were sent to the scene, including fireboats and ocean rescue crews, as they're calling it a level 2 mass casualty event. The condition of those victims is still unknown as investigators work to figure out the cause of that incident. President Trump and Chinese leader Xi Jinping are set to meet in Beijing this week. The two are expected to discuss the war in Iran, tensions in Taiwan, trade, and more. And President Trump, not going alone, reportedly inviting a number of CEOs from companies like NVIDIA, Apple, ExxonMobil, Boeing, and more. That summit marks the first visit to China by a sitting U.S. president since Trump's last visit back in 2017. Several cities across North America are prepping for the 2026 FIFA World Cup, including Philadelphia, where law enforcement is ramping up security planning for that massive international event. Fox 29's Chris O'Connell with the details.
0: The strategy will include things you may see, like deployment of officers and canines on soft targets outside the stadium and the FIFA Fan Fest on Lemon Hill. Police drones and command centers will be used to watch over crowds. With hundreds of thousands of fans expected for the 39-day event, security will be focused on six match days in Philly, including July 4th. The same day the city celebrates our nation's 250th birthday. Police are also preparing for protests during the events, but the hope is for visitors to be safe and enjoy the reason they came here.
8: Police in Philadelphia will also use some new tech linked to their body cameras to help translate and communicate with visitors, giving officers access to translation in 120 different languages. I'm Angelo Bavaro, and this is Fox News.
2: Randall County Sheriff's deputies arrested 62-year-old Kevin Paul Cassie Thursday at 9:41 a.m. for possession of marijuana and online solicitation of a minor. Bond was set at $1,500. Deputies arrested Richard Joel Ortega, age 42, Thursday at 10:07 a.m. for a parole violation. RSO arrested 55-year-old Judd Colin Bishop Thursday at 2:20 p.m. for stalking. Randall County arrested 26-year-old Coy Frank McEvers Thursday at 3:17 p.m. for assault causing bodily injury to a family member. Deputies arrested Jacinia Rosa Velez, age 31, Thursday at 5:47 p.m. for violation of a bond or protective order. Get more news at KGNCAM.com, also on Facebook at KGNCAM.
13: Temperatures are in the 50s this morning to start your Mother's Day. We're not going to get up that high today as we have a cold front that's going to pass through throughout the course of the morning and bring a surge in winds, but we're only going to get up to the 60s here across the Texas Panhandle. Winds will begin to die down later in the afternoon, but we are watching for some isolated storm and shower development along the frontal boundary as moisture makes its way back into the region later this afternoon. From News Channel 10, I'm meteorologist Jaden Ramkissoon.
15: Hola, me llamo Kim Commando.
16: Wow, you're bilingual.
15: Okay, you say something in Spanish.
16: Taco.
15: Okay, there you go. Cuatro de baño.
16: Biblioteca.
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16: Baño.
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16: All right.
15: Here, listen.
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15: That sounds so funny.
16: My name is Amigo Montoya. Please hold on the line and I'll kill your father.
15: You know, my neighbor's four-year-old's trying to learn Spanish.
16: Oh, is he?
15: Mm-hmm. He can't say please, though, which I think is poor for four.
16: Oh,
18: Oh, God, this is going to be a great show. I can feel it now.
19: He's on fire.
18: And on that happy note, welcome, ladies and gentlemen, boys and girls, to the nation's best, biggest, award-winning show about all things digital. I'm, of course, your digital goddess, Kim Commando, here with you. And joining me is Andrew Babinski. Hello there, Andrew.
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18: 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And a huge salute goes out to all of our brave men and women who are tuning in on the American Forces Network Radio. 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You know, every single day, rain or shine, weekends, weekdays, holidays or not, I make sure that I know exactly what's happening in the tech world. And here are some things that you need to really think about. And we're going to start by talking about your kids. And how many kids do you have?
19: 5.
18: A lot.
19: Too many. I mean, the perfect amount.
18: Gaggle. Okay. The thing that I find most interesting that a lot of folks are unaware of, that the very people that have built social media will not let their kids on social media.
19: Isn't it weird?
18: So weird to me.
19: And yet they're fighting in front of Congress saying it's fine, and in the background saying, well, my kids do that.
18: Mark Zuckerberg, he won't let his 3 kids on social media.
19: Of course not. He knows what's behind it.
18: Peter Thiel, early Facebook investor, among other things, he gives his kids 1.5 hours of screen time per week. Per week.
19: And he makes billions on screen time.
18: Snap CEO, same rule. YouTube's Steve Chen. This is interesting to me. Now, remember, YouTube has rolled out this whole thing about shorts, because all of us have like the attention span of a gnat now.
19: What were you saying?
18: Yes. He says no short form video because it will rot his kids' attention spans.
19: Then why does he put them on his platform?
18: Okay. He says his kids can only watch videos longer than 15 minutes. Elon Musk says his kids were being programmed by Reddit and YouTube, so they're not on there anymore. Apple CEO Tim Cook does not have children, but he has a nephew and says, I don't want him on any social network.
19: Then let's get rid of it.
18: Isn't that crazy?
19: We actually talked about this on my week daily radio show here in Phoenix. What would it look like if social media went away? And every angle you look at it, it's a positive, but nobody, none of us are going to put it away. It's weird.
18: Well, what is the biggest positive?
19: The biggest positive for, mm-hmm. I mean, I like the information side. When I sit down on TikTok, I'm looking for a recipe.
18: But you've already said that a lot of the stuff on TikTok with the war is all AI fake garbage.
19: Right. And that's something that happened this week, is with the war going on, I went to TikTok to get my news and I was fed a bunch of baloney. I'm not a big doom scroller, not a big TV watcher either. I don't have a ton of screens unless it's sports. But the benefit is I get information from it.
18: Yeah.
19: But if it went away, I would just seek that information from other sources.
18: Or it wouldn't matter. I mean, there are things that you're probably looking at on social media that if it wasn't there, you wouldn't care. Like, I mean, what's going on with people who you went to high school with?
19: See, I don't do that. I don't use social media to connect.
18: Well, me neither, but it pops up on my feed.
19: Right, it's there.
18: I mean, and I'm like, oh, I hope I don't look like that.
19: But I do understand the addictive side of it, because I'll go on there to try to get, what was I trying to make? I was trying to copy some soup from the Olive Garden the girls wanted. So I went in there to find a copycat recipe, and then 8 minutes later, I'm sitting there watching some guy do a TikTok dance to a sports card sale that's going on.
18: I get so tired of the TikTok dancing.
19: But you just get sucked in because it's so addictive.
18: Hey, Apple dropped some new products this week. The iPhone 17e. They say it's their budget smartphone, $599. 48 megapixel camera, has everything there. Satellite messaging. A brand new iPad Air. It's also, guess what? $599.
19: Budget.
18: The MacBook Pro Neo. Now, this is something that I thought was so smart, and I'm surprised it took them this long to do it. It's a MacBook that's priced so that it goes right against a Chromebook, almost kind of, and a cheap laptop, and also, say, a Surface tablet.
19: But is this just a repackaged version of one of their older computers?
18: No, it has a new chip on the inside.
19: Okay.
18: Okay. It's 2.7 pounds. You get a 13-inch liquid retina display. A 6-core processor. The battery lasts 16 hours on a single charge, which is pretty darn good. Guess how much the price?
19: $799.
18: $599.
19: Oh, that was close.
18: So $599 three times isn't one expensive fruit salad. Let's see. Google Home has added an update. There's something called Live Search. You use Google Home.
19: Yeah.
18: Okay. I guess the old way, I don't use Google Home, is that if you had to scrub through hours of footage to find a specific moment.
19: Okay.
18: On Nest Camera. Now you can just ask Google Gemini, and you can say, is there a package on the porch? Is there a car in the driveway? And we'll tell you.
19: Guess what happens when you ask for that, though?
18: What?
19: Google probably owns all that video.
18: Of course they do.
19: If you're allowing them access to look at it, it's all theirs.
18: It's going to cost you $200 a year for that.
19: That's way too much. For something you probably use twice a year.
18: Abby just lost her job as head of neighborhood surveillance.
19: You're going to spend the money.
18: Okay. Burger King. I can't remember the last time if I've ever gone to Burger King in my life.
19: Me either.
18: They have a new open AI-powered chatbot by the name of Patty. Get it? Like Patty?
19: I got it.
18: Okay. It listens to every drive-thru conversation, and it scores workers if they say please and thank you.
19: That's it?
18: Mm-hmm.
19: I bet you they paid $100 million so they can find out if their people are saying please and thank you.
18: It's live in 500 locations. It's rolling out to all 7,000 stores. And talk about Lord of the Fries.
19: I know you're not a huge drive-thru person.
18: No,
19: but there is this trend in drive-thru when you go up, you hear this voice that's like, hey, welcome to McDonald's. Do you want to use your mobile app? And then you go, no. And then another person comes on and goes, okay, what can I get for you? They're using AI just to open it. It's so weird.
18: Well,
19: why not have AI do the whole thing?
18: They should, and they probably will. So that, and then it's easier with the app, I would guess, because then you get rewards. Don't you get like free burgers and fries? I've written about it.
19: The generation behind us will download any single app they see. Amelia has 364 retail apps on her phone.
18: No.
19: Oh, it's insane. And every single one is tracking her, and every single one she signed up because she got a coupon or an entry to win something. Every store you can think of is on her phone.
18: How
19: on
18: does
19: the
18: she
19: show,
18: pay for all this?
19: None of it. She doesn't pay for any of it because it's just downloading the app to track her. And she'll go on and get a coupon for, you know, a free nugget or a free t-shirt or whatever. And I said, Kim always talks about there's like 28,000 data points that are connected to a person. You have so many apps on your phone, it's like 150,000. They know everything you're doing.
18: And they do. They do.
19: And she's like, well, I'll just delete them all. I'm like, too late.
18: Sorry, doesn't really work that way. And this is a great story. It's a it's a sad story, but it has a happy ending. A 19-year-old girl was driving her car home from work in the snow this past week in Ohio. She slid down a 15-foot ravine. Her truck flipped upside down and landed in the Little Miami River. It was pitch black. The water was coming into the truck. She was trapped. But her Apple Watch detected the crash and called 911 while she was struggling to breathe out of a 4-inch gap in the floorboard.
19: Oh, wow.
18: Okay. Firefighters busted in the window, yanked her out, minor injuries. Isn't that something?
19: That's phenomenal.
18: Yeah.
19: Is that a setting on an Apple Watch that you have to activate, or it's just always on?
18: It's just always on.
19: Okay.
18: It's just always on. I mean, these stories never get old. I mean, it's just,
19: it's remarkable.
18: It is remarkable. Because, you know, you think about that, even just 5 years ago, it would have turned out dramatically different.
19: Correct.
18: You stood in line at the DMV for hours. You paid for your license. You smiled for that horrible photo. Unless you're me, because I actually look cute in mine. Then the DMV turned around and sold you your name, your address, your accident history, your court records. 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Let's see. We're going to talk about how your car is a snitch. Some AI prompts are going to change the way you work. And, of course, you have more of us, and you have some great phone calls here on the Kim Komando Show. 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
23: 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We'll give her a rose. 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

0: 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What do you think, Andrew? Some phone calls?
1: Let's do it.
0: Pastor Jennifer in Fort Lauderdale, Florida, welcome aboard. What's going on?
2: Hey. Good, good. How are you? Thanks for having me on.
0: You betcha. So tell us, what's going on?
2: Oh, there's a lot going on. We've got AI scammers, a new breed of, you know, used to be the orphanage scams, and now it's the AI scams, and there's a lot going on. We're busy down here.
0: So you were, is somebody scamming you, impersonating you?
2: Yeah, and, you know, it's not really the first time. I'm used to having people take my picture, right, and create like a Facebook profile or like an Instagram profile and pretend to be me and message people and, you know, say, hey, I've got an orphanage. If you send me money, I'll pray for you. I'm used to that. But what happened recently was just so beyond anything I would have imagined. And I guess I was kind of naive. Here's what happened. Somebody took a video of me from YouTube, and it was in my living room. And they took a clip of me actually speaking, but they put it through some kind of AI technology that actually cloned my voice. And so it sounded like me. It looked like me. It wasn't me, but there were some people that actually believed that it was.
0: Oh, gosh. Isn't that horrible?
1: What did they do with the video? Were they asking for donations? Were they trying to get money out of people?
2: Yeah, the ultimate goal was to get money. So they were promising, the video said, this is Jennifer, you know, I want you to be happy. And basically, this guy Sergio reached out to me through Facebook, and he goes, when are you going to call me? And I'm like, you know, I'm sorry.
0: What?
1: Why didn't you call Sergio, Jennifer?
0: Why did not you call him? Yes, exactly.
1: Like, what is your problem?
2: I know, and he was insistent. I mean, he was like, you promised. I gave you money. I'm going to call the police. And I'm like, you know, I'm really sorry, but that wasn't me. And then I said, you know what? Send me the video. Because he was insisting that I send him a video. Send me the video. And when he sent it to me, I was like, oh, my gosh. Like, I'm blinking 100 miles an hour. I'm speaking broken English. But because he was from another country and didn't speak English as a first language, he just fell for it. I felt so bad.
0: So the video that you did see of yourself, not this one, but, I mean, was it really convincing?
2: Anybody that has really been tracking with me would have known better. Cause I mean, I'm all over social media and I've been doing it for a long time, but people that don't know me as well, or maybe they've first been exposed, first, second time, third time they've seen me. Yeah. I mean, it was in my house. They had my living room there.
0: Wow. That is something. So when this happened, did you post anything that this was going on with you?
2: Yeah, I actually did.
0: Good.
2: Because I felt like, you know, I needed to warn people. So I took the video, clipped it into mine. I said, listen, this is what's going on out here. Make sure you double check. Everything that looks like me is not me. And it's not just me. I mean, there's a lot of people, celebrities, pastors, you know, mm-hmm. Bill Gates, you name it.
0: Yeah, exactly. Now, one of the things that you can do is that you put something that is only identifiable to you that maybe won't be picked up by deepfake. Maybe it's you touching your ear at a certain point, or when you say a certain word, you touch your ear. And so,
2: so you
0: start thinking about like just a little something like that, that you can do, even if it's just like, you know, scratching your eye, you know what I'm saying? Just, you know, touching your nose. And so the whole idea is that the AI deepfakes, of course, they only need 3 seconds of your voice, right? In order to clone your voice. But with the video tools is that most of them won't detect a little subtle movement like that and duplicate that.
2: Wow.
0: And so that may be something that you might want to do in the future when you start doing this. Well, you know, do you have any sense of how many people that were taken by this video?
2: I don't. He's the only one that reached out, but I have had a lot of people that have randomly emailed saying, I was talking

0: you online, you know, when are you going to call me? So I don't know if they receive the video. Of course, I don't see every message that comes in because there's just too many. But I've put out a couple of warnings now, and I really think that we need to sound the alarm on this because people believe the best.
1: I know, and they look darn good too. I mean, they really do. Look at some of these.
2: You already put on hold because I know I just had one question for you. When are you going to call me, Jennifer? I mean, I paid good money for that. I got to work for a couple more hours, but then after the show, I better get that call.
1: I mean, you need to.
0: All right, Sergio.
1: Yeah, Sergio. Good one. Love that. Yeah, you do have to be careful. You know, can't tell you how many times I'm here. I heard from somebody just the other day. He thought that Jennifer Aniston was sending him videos.
2: And she wasn't?
1: No, apparently she was not looking for an overweight man in Kentucky.
2: She didn't want to be friends.
1: That was it. 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All right, we have more of the show coming up, so stay right where you are.

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9: Temperatures are in the 50s this morning to start your Mother's Day. We're not going to get up that high today as we have a cold front that's going to pass through throughout the course of the morning and bring a surge in winds, but we're only going to get up to the 60s here across the Texas Panhandle. Winds will begin to die down later in the afternoon, but we are watching for some isolated storm and shower development along the frontal boundary as moisture makes its way back into the region later this afternoon. From News Channel 10, I'm meteorologist Jaden Ramkissoon.
10: 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All right, we've talked about this before on the show, is that every second that you're behind the wheel, the car tracks you, right? 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
11: How would they get caught? I mean, they all do it.
10: Shocker, right? Toyota, Honda, and Hyundai have also been flagged for the same thing. And so you might be thinking, like, well, how did they get permission for this? Well, when you turned on your car's infotainment system, it said, "Do you agree?"
11: Yeah.
10: And you said, "Yeah, sure, whatever." Okay.
11: I mean, I told you the story when I bought the truck. I bought a Ford F-150, went out there. Now, it was pre-owned. But the guy said, "Well, let's going to set up your infotainment system, like you said, and get your registered and everything." I was like, "No, I just want to go. I've been here for hours negotiating this deal." He's like, no, I have it all set up." And then I said, "No." And he said, "Just sign here and then we'll go." I'm like, now I knew this was about getting information. And like, this guy's whole job is to get me signed up. And he just signed it for me and clicked consent. Right in front of me.
10: And you just said, "Thanks, I gotta go."
11: I tried to complain, but it was done.
10: Rob in Memphis, Tennessee. Hi there, Rob.
12: Hey, Kim. Thanks for having me back on.
10: That's right. We spoke before now about AI, right?
12: That's right. I called you about 4 months ago to share with everyone, all your listeners, that you were my inspiration for getting my certificate in AI.
10: And so how's that going? Are you loving it?
12: It I am. I'm loving it a lot. So I'm in week four right now. It's a 6-week program through MIT. And the program is called AI Implications of Business Strategy.
10: And so, tell us the greatest thing that you've learned so far.
12: Can I tell you the three greatest?
10: Oh, you can tell me three. I'll take three.
12: I'm sorry. I can't limit it to just one. So my favorite thing, week one, before you learn anything about AI, is they do a recap of Porter's generic competitive

0: strategies. So Michael Porter coined this concept back in 1980. And Kim, that's before I was born, just for context. But that's how important and relevant these are when talking about AI mm-hmm. and business. There are three generic strategies, cost leadership, focus, and differentiation. And as you go throughout this course, you learn about how AI applies to all three, and it forces you to think about how can I apply AI to my business. Kim, I work for a $100 billion manufacturing titan, and I'm mm-hmm. thinking about ways I can use AI to make myself more efficient, to make my organization more efficient. The ways that I will use AI to do these are different from how you would use them.
1: Right.
0: In your station or when you're in your newsletter.
1: Mm-hmm.
0: But everyone can apply AI to their organization, to their business. The other thing I've enjoyed about this program is that when we think of AI, we think of something called generative AI.
1: Right.
0: And generative AI is like your ChatGPT, your Gemini, your Grok. We just shorten it to AI. But this program goes into depth on different aspects of AI, not just generative AI. So they've expanded it in their robotics, which is really cool because I work with a lot of robotics. And there's more robotics than just like, well, what do you think of when you think of robotics? You think of like big machines moving stuff around, or
2: that scary dog that one company made.
3: Yeah, the Boston Dynamics dog. And
0: sure. Okay, perfect. I know exactly what you're talking about. So that's absolutely a form of AI under the robotics category. Robotic process automation, or RPA, is another form of robotics. And so you've heard of robo-advisors that financial investment firms use. Yeah, they advise you on how to use your money. Mm-hmm. But that's a type of robot that uses AI to advise you. And so we've gone into a lot of depth on all these different aspects of AI. And then as the course is concluding, it's been forcing us this whole time to think about how we can apply AI to our organization, how it appeals to these competitive strategies, cost leadership, focus, and differentiation. And the grand finale, each week there's an assignment that we turn in, and it's graded. No, we can't just use AI to do the assignment. That's cheating. they make you sign in, the code of conduct or the honor policy before day one. The grand finale is a project where you, each person in this program, we expand on our plan to use AI in our organization or an organization of choice. That doesn't have to be your employer, sure. In my mm-hmm. case, it is. And that's the grand finale of this.
3: So you know what? So you've really learned a lot.
0: I've learned a lot. I've learned more than I thought I would.
3: Mm-hmm. And so is this, how many hours a week is this class?
0: Personally, I spend about 6 hours a week.
3: That's nothing.
0: Because
3: that's
0: there's
3: not
0: a lot
3: much.
0: Of. Mm-hmm. Right. No, it's not much at all. It's reading. It's videos. A ton of videos, interviews between fellow professors at MIT, or they do bring in some industry experts to talk about how they, how they utilize AI, how they've implemented it.
3: So you really see this as a benefit to your career, then, 100%.
0: Yes. Yes.
2: Now, once absolutely. You get the certificate, are you going to use it to change careers?
0: No. And I'm not just saying that because someone listening might know who I work for, yeah? I actually want to stay in my position. I'm an engineering manager for this large mm-hmm. automotive OEM, and I just want to make myself more efficient. I want to make people that work for me more efficient. I want to 10X myself. I want to 10X all of my employees, and I want to make my organization
3: That's
0: more
3: awesome.
0: Competitive. I want to do things for the first time that maybe haven't been done before in my organization, maybe haven't been done before ever in the industry.
2: Dang, so I was hoping we'd get his 2 weeks right here on the air. Man.
3: So how much would this class have been, Rob, if you didn't get the employer to pay for this?
0: Yeah, great question. I think it's about $3,500.
3: Wow.
0: So
3: that was good.
0: I'll take it.
3: Well, you know, with your background and having now this MIT certification, I mean, it's, and actually obviously embracing it,
2: mm-hmm.
3: right?
2: Loving it.
3: How you can use it. And thank you, Rob, for calling back and telling us everything that you've learned. That Porter, if you haven't ever studied that, it's the basis of a lot of economics classes. And it really, these three pillars are something that you should really look at. If this is, you know, something that you want to do, pursue in business or something like that. Rob, thanks again for your call. You know, that glow that you see on people just seem to radiate health. It's not just good lighting. 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
3: 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In a closed-door meeting with the clergy of the Diocese of Rome last Thursday, Pope Leo had a stern warning about AI. 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Don't. 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And while you're at it, stop focusing on gaining social media likes with your sermons. And I love this. 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Note here that the Pope is focused on the falsity of social media and not prayer apps like the widely popular Halo or Prayer.com. AI is a major temptation to everyone. There are places to use it. 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

0: 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All right, 15 minutes into a flight, what would you do if a charger exploded into a ball of orange fire?
1: Probably cry like a baby.
0: Well, joining us right now is Melissa in Wichita, Kansas, because this actually happened to her. Hello there, Melissa.
2: Hey there.
1: Was it yours?
2: It was not mine. It was the passenger sitting directly in front of my 18-year-old daughter and I.
0: Oh, gosh. So what happened?
2: We were about 15 minutes in the air. You know, you're getting in your relax mode of taking off. And literally, there was just this big flaming ball of orange flame.
0: Gosh.
2: It was an explosion.
0: Wow.
1: Did anyone get hurt?
2: Nobody was hurt. The lady that was actually had the battery charger, she didn't even go to the hospital. She was okay on our flight, the rescue flight, whenever we flew back to Seattle in the evening time. She was sitting again in front of us. And
0: you're like, you don't have any more chargers,
1: right,
0: do you? Okay, just checking.
2: Exactly. she was sitting in front of us, and I asked her, I was like, dude, because they were saying on the news that, you know, one person went to the hospital, and it wasn't her. I think it was one of the flight attendants because of inhaling the toxic lithium battery fumes.
0: So how did they put the fire out? Did they, because most planes now, they have these lithium bags, lithium ion battery bags, that they can put the battery in and then it will extinguish the flames. Did they use that?
2: So it happened so fast. You know, I mean, the flight attendants were all in their little jump seats. So they were all, you know, strapped in, everybody strapped in. And there was a gentleman that was sitting in front of the passenger with the exploding battery pack. She tossed it into the aisle of the airplane, and he miraculously had a towel that he put over the fire. And then another passenger put her shoe on top of it, but it was still smoldering. And then they reacted, you know, because the cabin's getting excited and panicked. So they got the fire extinguisher and put it out, the rest of the fire. And we were probably 12 minutes because I took pictures and I also took the video. And the oxygen masks were not deployed for 12 minutes, probably. So we were in close range inhaling these toxic lithium battery fumes. And it's like worse than smelling burnt plastic.
0: Wow.
1: When it first happened, because I know myself, I know where my mind would go. Did you have any idea what was going on?
2: I knew that there was a fire, and I was waiting for the oxygen masks to deploy. But there is a delay with oxygen mask deploying, and it's due to the cabin pressure.
0: Okay.
2: So they don't just get triggered automatically. They have to be manually deployed.
0: So the captain or the pilot has to do that. It has to flip a switch. Okay.
2: Yes.
0: And so by the time that they knew that that was going on, because you said the flight attendants were in their jump seats, right? You have passengers putting out the fire. And so how long was it before a flight attendant figured out that what was going on?
2: Within a couple minutes.
0: Okay.
2: Yes. Okay. Within a couple minutes. And then the mask did not deploy for, with my timing, 12 minutes. So we covered our mouths. I told my daughter sitting next to me, I'm like, cover your mouth and put your, you know, put your elbow over your nose.
0: That was smart.
2: Like with your shirt, put your shirt over your mouth.
0: That was smart. Okay, so then you get the fire put out. Then what happens after that? You said you turned around? Is that what happened?
2: They did. It took them a while to communicate. There was just a delay. I feel like everybody was paralyzed and unprepared. It was a slow reaction, and there was like no safety plan in place. And I was reading an article on the National Business Aviation Association, and it was talking about cases with these ion battery explosions on airplanes. And I feel like as the public and how much we fly and use aviation as a source of transportation, there is just a lack of knowledge and preparedness for these types of...
0: Yeah, and all of us. I mean, everybody's carrying something with a lithium ion battery in it. Something. Right.
1: Just since December, this is the second person we've had on the show that's had a battery explode. Remember the firefighter that had the dog in the carpet that caught on fire?
0: Yeah. Yeah. And he caught that on his Nest cam or security cam, whatever it was. So I'm just curious. So you go through all this. What did Alaska Airlines give you as far as like here, you know, we're sorry that this happened?
2: This is really kind of funny. They gave us $12 vouchers for, I guess, food. I don't know what you can buy for $12 in the airport.
0: A bottle of water, okay, to help put out the fire, which wouldn't work on a lithium-ion battery, just saying. But
2: and then they gave us a $300 credit for our next flight.
0: Do you know if it was a Chinese knockoff charger or what actually caused the fire?
2: You know, I don't know what kind of charger it was, but I'm sure that it was because everybody's ordering chargers off of Amazon. In the article from the National Business Aviation Association, it's like you pick up a battery off the street in New York for $5, a battery charger.
0: Right.
2: You know, so people really don't know what they are buying. And I've had incidences myself where a battery charger gets warm and warms up my phone.
0: Oh, it does. You know what we all have? Even the ones that are supposedly certified.
1: Right.
0: Know, only by the you touch me, you're like, oh, that's really hot.
1: It's not supposed to be like that, is it?
0: Well, Melissa, thank you so much for calling in. What a frightening thing.
1: My first thought would have been terrorism. Like, that's exactly where my mind would have went. Thank goodness there were people on that plane that have it better together than I did.
0: I don't know if I could have gotten on the plane again with the same person.
1: Right.
0: Okay, you need to, like, strip down. I need to make sure there's nothing else on
1: you. Get her a rent-a-car.
0: So let's talk a little bit about safe batteries, okay? Right? You want to make sure that you buy from a manufacturer that you can pronounce their name, number one.
1: Okay.
0: Seriously, though, we're talking big-name manufacturers. You know, Belkin, for example. You know, Apple. The big ones, Anchor. And then if your charger ever starts getting hot, you need to unplug it. And you shouldn't be leaving this thing charged up, whatever it is, 24/7. You know, so many people do that.
1: Yeah, just throw it in a corner of the kitchen and it's charging all the time until they need it.
0: No, definitely don't want to do that. So have some common sense, people. Please, please, please, please, please. Coming right back, a shocker about Amazon Prime here on the Kim Komando Show. 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
0: Yes. 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So why discount you?
1: So what do I do?
0: Well, you can price shop elsewhere by using Google Shopping or put that extension on Camel, Camel, Camel so that this way you see if you're really getting a deal.
1: I'll just pay more.
0: Okay, I mentioned this briefly, and let me just talk a little bit more about it right now because we have just a few extra seconds. I launched a weekly, it's delivered every single Thursday, a weekly newsletter only about AI. And it's not going to give you like, oh, here are the best 50 note-taking AI apps. No, that's garbage. We're not going to do that. You know me. It's about AI tips, tricks, and secrets that you can actually use. 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
8: Possible answer. I'm Paul Stevens, Fox News. Iran says its sent a response to the U.S. peace proposal aimed at ending the war between the U.S., Israel, and Iran. Fox's Trey Yingston in Tel Aviv.
9: Tension remains high across the Middle East as reports indicate Iran has responded to the U.S. peace proposal. This morning, a cargo ship off the coast of Qatar was hit with an unidentified projectile that caused a small fire on board. We know the incident follows the exchange of fire late last week in the Strait of Hormuz when Iran fired on three U.S. destroyers, prompting strikes against Iranian infrastructure on Keshem Island and the port city of Bandar Abbas. While Iran continues to threaten U.S. forces, diplomatic efforts are ramping up to reach an agreement. On Saturday, Secretary of State Marco Rubio, along with Special Envoy Steve Witkoff, met with the Qatari Prime Minister in Miami, trying to work out a path forward for a negotiated settlement with Iran.
8: And President Trump has indicated the bombing campaign against the Islamic Republic will resume if a deal is not reached. First planes have departed the Canary Islands filled with passengers who disembarked from a cruise ship where a series of deadly hantavirus cases first broke out.
10: The World Health Organization is reassuring people on the island that there's no risk to the public. And Spanish health officials say the passengers all remain asymptomatic. And while none of the current passengers have tested positive for the hantavirus, the outbreak did earlier kill three people on board while several others tested positive. The weeks-long Atlantic cruise spiraled into a nightmare after it departed Argentina in March. Authorities say an elderly Dutch couple carried the rare Andy strain of the virus after contracting it in Argentina last month while visiting a landfill overrun with trash known as a pilgrimage point for bird watchers.
8: Fox's Chanley Painter. Six states already monitoring cruise passengers that had previously disembarked from that vessel. 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
8: President Trump set to visit China for a summit with leader Xi Jinping later this week.
13: Among focuses we're likely to expect, American focuses on how to secure Chinese purchases of things like Boeing airplanes, U.S. beef and soybeans. Other key focuses will include artificial intelligence, trade, and China's influence over the current war with Iran. Just days before this trip, the State Department has now sanctioned three Chinese companies it accuses of aiding Iran. Now, in terms of what Beijing will seek, tariffs will likely top their agenda. China will also aim to secure wins on tech and Taiwan. It was in February of this year that she told Trump over the phone that China would never allow Taiwan to be separated from China.
8: And that's Fox's Alex Hogan. Several CEOs are also invited to join the president on the trip to China. A pitching prospect for the San Diego Padres self-deports after he pled guilty to transporting undocumented immigrants within the U.S.
14: Humberto Cruz, a pitcher ranked as the Padres' fifth best prospect, pled guilty to a misdemeanor charge related to receiving money for the transport. Prosecutors had been seeking a felony charge for Cruz. The San Diego Union-Tribune reports it was a virtual certainty that he'd be deported, but the 19-year-old Cruz reportedly decided to self-deport and is back in Mexico. Cruz reportedly will lose his work visa for 10 years, but could reapply after 5 years of good behavior. Chris DeMeo, Fox News.
8: The first wave of tariff refunds are expected to be sent out to importers and brokers this week. This following a ruling by the U.S. Supreme Court that President Trump's use of the International Emergency Economic Powers Act ended up exceeding his authority. This means that the White House needs to refund $166 billion that was already collected. Customs and Border Protection saying the importers can request refunds on the CBP website, but they will only go to businesses that have valid claims to that end. I'm Paul Stevens, and this is Fox News.
15: The Amarillo Police Department Homicide Unit on Wednesday presented a case to the Randall County Grand Jury for review. The case stems from the March 22nd domestic violence shooting investigation that occurred in the 2900 block of South Dallas. During the investigation, officers determined multiple individuals sustained injuries during the incident, and two individuals were fatally shot outside the residence. Following the presentation of evidence and testimony, the Randall County Grand Jury returned indictments against 40-year-old James Pena on the following charges: capital murder involving multiple persons, two counts of aggravated assault with a deadly weapon causing serious bodily injury to a family member, one count of aggravated assault with a deadly weapon. James Pena remains in custody in the Randall County Jail. Get more news at KGNCAM.com.
16: Temperatures are in the 50s this morning to start your Mother's Day. We're not going to get up that high today as we have a cold front that's going to pass through throughout the course of the morning and bring a surge in winds, but we're only going to get up to the 60s here across the Texas Panhandle. Winds will begin to die down later in the afternoon, but we are watching for some isolated storm and shower development along the frontal boundary as moisture makes its way back into the region later this afternoon. From News Channel 10, I'm meteorologist Jaden Ramkissoon.
0: There is nothing more frustrating than to sit there at night after you worked all day and you scroll through Netflix, Amazon Prime, Hulu, Paramount Plus, Apple TV, Apple Plus, HBO, HBO Max, and you say, there's nothing on.
17: There's nothing to watch.
0: Have you done that?
17: Oh, of course.
0: Okay. Why is that?
17: I don't know, but I think Lisa and I have watched every single baking show that's ever created, because now we're getting down to, like, springtime baking on a Tuesday.
0: Okay. Well, here's what's happening. Gen Z said, we're tired of it. They're not doing it.
17: They're just cutting the count.
0: No, they are going back to DVDs.
17: What?
0: Like, don't look at me like that. That's true. They're going back to DVDs.
17: I'm not standing up and putting a DVD. Who has a DVD player?
0: You have to go get a DVD player. You can find one on Amazon.
17: Or they're going to charge me more because I'm a Prime member. I just found that out last hour.
0: So I actually was watching, I forget, some news, and they were some news, I think it was maybe the Today Show, and they had a gal sitting there. This is not meant to be a judgment zone, but she's talking about how she owns a video rental store.
17: Okay.
0: Okay. What do you think a person looks like who owns a video rental store that is a Gen Zer and appealing to Gen Zers?
17: Probably female, short hair, heavy makeup, very maybe gothy, tattoos.
0: Okay. Did you see the segment?
17: I didn't.
0: Okay. Not a lot of makeup.
17: Okay.
0: Heavy tattoos.
17: Okay.
0: Short hair.
17: Black hair?
0: Black hair. No, a big nose ring.
17: Gothy.
0: Okay. And like big earring, you know, like earrings that they take out the earlobes in.
17: The gauges.
0: Yeah. And I'm sitting there going, ugh.
17: But is she successful? Doesn't matter what you look like if you're successful.
0: She's got a couple hundred members that rent DVDs.
17: A couple hundred?
0: Okay. This is not a big business.
17: Okay. But she made it on the Today Show with
0: yes.
17: a couple hundred members, and you can't get on with over 600,000 subscribers with a newsletter?
0: You know what? I turned him down, if you want to know the truth.
17: You turned him down?
0: Yeah, I did.
17: Well, you don't like free promotion?
0: Okay. Here's my logic. Okay. By the time I get to New York,
17: right,
0: then I got to do all that. And you got to be there for like 4 days. And then you got to come back. And as I told the booking agent, as I said, you know, aside from Al Roker and Savannah Guthrie, I really don't know who else is on the Today Show.
17: There's Michael Strahan.
0: He's not on the Today Show.
17: Isn't he?
0: He's on Good Morning America.
17: You made the right decision, Ken.
0: That was funny. But yeah, here I'm going to make a point, Kev. Here it is.
17: I don't know. They're all the same show to me.
0: Exactly. I'd rather stay here and work with you and be with our listeners and our viewers on YouTube. Because after all, it's my job. I'm America's beloved digital goddess, and I've been it for so many years. My name's Kim Komando. It's funny how that works, because this is the Kim Komando Show. It's the nation's largest, biggest, best show about all things digital. And joining me is Andrew Babinski. Hello there, Andrew.
17: I bet if the open rate of the newsletter dropped below 35%, you'd be on the Today Show tomorrow.
0: Going, my newsletter.
17: Where's Michael?
0: Where's Michael? Where's Kathy Lee and Regis? Oh, no, that's a long time ago.
17: That was a bit ago.
0: That was a long
17: so
0: time
17: you
0: ago.
17: Got a newsletter, Kim. That's so exciting. Galman, she's got a newsletter.
0: We do, as a matter of fact. 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All right, then. Every single day, I make sure that I know exactly what's happening in the tech world so I can impart all this know-how from my beautiful brain to yours. And we're going to start with a story from right here in Arizona. I don't know if you're familiar with this. A woman posted a GIF on Facebook, and she got arrested.
17: Huh?
0: 56-year-old. A woman by the name of Kathleen Turney. She posted a clip from the Game of Thrones on a Tempe City Councilman's Facebook page. And Tempe is a suburb of Phoenix, of course. And I don't play Game of Thrones.
17: It's a television show. Okay. You can't play it.
0: I don't watch Game of Thrones.
17: Okay.
0: Who? What's the queen's name?
17: Oh, I couldn't tell you. I don't watch that show either.
0: And you don't play the game either?
17: Mm-mm.
0: Okay. Queen Cersei? Okay. It showed the queen, whatever her name is, destroying her enemies in an explosion.
17: Okay.
0: The caption had a snarky comment about the night's meeting. I don't know what the comment says. Tempe police called it a credible threat and evacuated 75 people from City Hall.
17: What?
0: Detectives and members of the U.S. Marshals Service Violent Offender Task Force showed up at Kathleen's front door and arrested her on felony computer tampering charges. The county attorney later declined to prosecute, saying there was no reasonable likelihood of conviction.
17: Is this the first time these police officers have ever been on the internet?
0: Kathleen lost her $121,000 a year job after her arrest.
17: So?
0: She is. $3 million in damages. But you have to remember, what you post online can come back.
17: No. This is a council person making phone calls saying, hey, this lady ticked me off. Go get her.
0: But
17: allegedly.
0: You got to be smart about it. And what is to gain by posting a snarky comment on this whole thing?
17: Nothing to gain, but it's 84% of the internet. I mean, I've literally seen people post on other people's that they're going to end their lives. Direct comments. They weren't getting arrested. This is a Game of Thrones GIF, whatever.
0: GIF, whatever you want to say. You say GIF or GIF?
17: I say GIF.
0: I say GIF.
17: Which one is it?
0: I say GIF sometimes. It depends.
17: Okay.
0: Depends how you feel.
17: I feel that's a threat. So can someone please, she's threatening me with my vocabulary. Can someone please call the cops?
0: Yes, I feel violated.
17: Please. You can't be the victim. I'm the victim.
0: I am the victim.
17: Double police call right now.
0: Look at me. Look at this face. These eyes. I look hurt.
17: They look menacing.
0: A federal judge has ruled Allstate must face a massive lawsuit involving 15 combined cases. 45 million people were allegedly tracked without consent using apps like GasBuddy, Life360, and Fuel Rewards. Allstate's data unit already allegedly embedded software to track the speed, braking, and location.
17: So my fiance sent me a link, I want to say it was Monday, to join GasBuddy. And when I got home, she was like, hey, did you sign up for that thing I sent you? I was like, no, it's going to track me. And she goes, I know, but I got a $100 gift card because I've used it so much. Sign up because I get a bonus. I was like, I'm not going to put it on my phone. And she's like, if they're tracking me, they already know where you are. So they just put it on your phone.
0: Well, they're raising insurance rates based on that. In one case, a woman was flagged for reckless driving while she was on a roller coaster because the app couldn't distinguish between a Toyota and a theme park ride.
17: That's hilarious.
0: You're in good hands. Remember that.
17: This driver continuously is spinning around and around and around and around and around. I think they're either on the teacups or driving like a crazy person.
0: Doing donuts. Okay. A nature medicine study found you should not be asking ChatGPT if you're dying.
17: Okay.
0: It missed real emergencies half the time and panicked over safe situations 65% of the time.
17: Well, I think it's got a new thing on there, because anytime you ask about your health, because I think I'm allergic to something, and I take a picture of my eyes, and I'm like, do they look irritated? And it's like, don't talk to me about health stuff. Go to your doctor.
0: That's because they're getting sued by somebody.
17: I think I see a little redness, but seriously, don't talk to me about it.
0: Google's Notebook LM. Have you ever used that? You have.
17: Notebook, yes.
0: Okay, it got a major upgrade. Now turns research notes into full videos with animations. Narration, visual styles. They say it's for students and presenters. And then Spotify and Liquid Death. Are you still drinking Liquid Death?
17: I love Liquid Death.
0: You still drinking that?
17: Oh, yeah. I have a subscription. It gets delivered to the house every single month.
0: Okay. I bought a can just because you were talking about how it was like $4 for a can.
17: It's the best water on the history of planet Earth. And it's in an aluminum can, so it gets so cold. They should literally advertise in the show, because I will be their nationwide spokesperson.
0: Where's Tracy? Tracy, did you hear that?
17: For trade. I'll do it for trade.
0: They have created the Eternal Playlist Urn.
17: Okay.
0: It's a cremation urn with a Bluetooth speaker on the lid. It scans your listening Spotify history and then loops your forever soundtrack. So your family members and friends.
17: Once you're put into the urn?
0: Yes.
17: Okay.
0: So it keeps playing music, like Staying Alive.
17: I'm not staying alive.
0: Highway to Hell. Stairwell to Heaven or whatever.
17: Stairway to Heaven?
0: Yes. Anything by the Grateful Dead.
17: Yes, of course. Yes. At least they make good water because that's a dumb idea.
0: Ashes to ashes, base to base. Mr. Beast makes you kind of sit back and say, what the heck have you done with your life? He's 27 years old. He's worth $700 million. And he just acquired an app called Step,
17: okay,
0: a banking app. 7 million teen users. As a parent, you need to listen to this. Because your kid already trusts Mr. Beast and loves Mr. Beast. And so they have trademarked Mr. Beast Financial, including cryptocurrency services. So he's going to start selling crypto to teenagers.
17: Oh, great.
0: Mm-hmm. So need to have the money talk before Mr. Beast does.
17: Yes, Mr. Beast gives away money. He's not going to take ours.
0: Right. 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Coming up, we're going to talk about how scammers are stealing your face for AI deepfakes and a safe way to try DeepSeek. I'm going to talk a little bit more about that. And, of course, we have great phone calls here on the Kim Komando Show. 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
7: Here's Amarillo and the Panhandle.
20: They could have avoided all this if they would put public comment into their agenda. There is a bounty on Trump's head, of course, and everybody is just looking to see, oh, I'm the one that killed Trump, you know, looking for that.
7: Hello, and the Panhandle.
21: They could have avoided all this if they would put public comment into their agenda.
20: There is a bounty on Trump's head, of course, and everybody is just looking to see, oh, I'm the one that killed Trump.

0: You know, sometimes I launch products and sometimes they're not always a success.
1: No?
0: Like, maybe like 1%. And so, but when something really takes off, I just want to say thank you, because this splashofai.com AI newsletter that I'm doing right now, it is just smoking right out of the gate. I mean, it is going to be, it's going to be huge.
1: It's just one issue in.
0: I know, but you could tell the feedback, everything that we're getting.
1: No, I'm saying not many things launch and have this much success. Yes. Just one in.
0: It is. Yeah, that's true. It is. Because normally you have to build up for success.
1: Right.
0: And it's like, I mean, the comments, I mean, thousands of comments. I mean, off the first issue, and, you know, almost a 60% open rate. It's just really phenomenal. So if you haven't already signed up, it's just once a week. Just sign up right now. Go to splashofai.com. So that's splashofai.com. Take some phone calls.
1: Do it.
0: Emil in Tampa, Florida. Welcome. We're going to start with you. What's going on?
2: Well, hi, Kim. Lots of stuff that's not good is going on.
0: Oh.
2: I am a QuickBooks Pro Advisor, and they publish a site for me where people can find a Pro Advisor and make contact to discuss doing books. Well, I've received several calls on that, and everything's gone fine. And about a month ago, I received a call, or a message, actually it was an email, for someone who wanted me to take a look at doing his books. And that's normal. So I said, sure, I'll be glad to talk with you. And he said, I would like to do it with a Zoom link. Well, I've used Zoom, so I said, not a problem. And time came for him to send me the link, and I hadn't received it. So I emailed him and said, you know, where's the link? I'm ready to talk with you. And he came back and said he'd been busy, and yeah, he'd send it to me right now. So I get the link. And it's a normal Zoom link. So I click on it, and it went to a site, or went to a page that said, you need to upgrade your Zoom.
0: Which happens.
2: Said, well,
0: it does happen.
2: Well, yeah. Yeah, that happens. And so I was not suspicious at that point. So I clicked on the link, and it went to a really strange page that I had never seen before and suspected it was not legitimate. So I got out of it. And I think it was too late. Because I believe he got into my computer. Now, nothing was going on. I got out of it and just deleted his email message and never figured I'd never contact him again. And so I was working on my computer. It's a laptop, actually. And I was working on my laptop doing some accounting. And I took a break to get something to eat and drink. And I'm sitting in front of my computer doing that. And all of a sudden, this screen pops up that says, Microsoft is updating your system. Well, I've seen that before. So I didn't suspect anything, but it started at 10%. And for the 5-10 minutes I was sitting there, it never changed from 5%, 10% to 50. Then all of a sudden, my mouse starts moving on the screen, and I'm not touching my mouse.
0: That's
2: so I realize somebody's in there besides me. So I hit the power button and shut down the computer and waited 10, 15 minutes or so, and then I restarted it, and everything was fine. Now, I have all of my links to my bank and QuickBooks and other stuff that I use. If you click on one of those links, a speed dial link, if you click on one, you have to put in a PIN to get to it.
0: Okay.
2: So I was somewhat confident that he couldn't get to anything. But every time, and it's happened again since then, again, I sit there waiting. You know, it's only when I pause and I'm not doing anything on it that he gets in. So he's put something in my computer.
0: Well, you know, that Zoom update could have been what's called a RAT, a remote access Trojan. Right.
2: Okay.
0: And that gives a person full control of your computer. And because, I mean, first of all, you need to do a whole security scan, right? I would stop using this laptop until I could take it in somewhere, or if you can do a whole scan. Unfortunately, you don't know what this person has access to. So this becomes the pain in the butt of changing all your passwords.
2: Right.
0: And changing PINs. We should call your bank.
1: Now, you mentioned you were a QuickBooks professional, and is that something that you do through, they refer you through QuickBooks, or is this just like a side business?
2: You know, kind of both.
1: Okay.
2: It's part-time. I'm not full-time engaged, but I'm a level 2 pro advisor, which is independent from Intuit itself, but it allows me to be able to use QuickBooks. They give me all the access to all the soft,

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17: Temperatures are in the 50s this morning to start your Mother's Day. We're not going to get up that high today as we have a cold front that's going to pass through throughout the course of the morning and bring a surge in winds, but we're only going to get up to the 60s here across the Texas Panhandle. Winds will begin to die down later in the afternoon, but we are watching for some isolated storm and shower development along the frontal boundary as moisture makes its way back into the region later this afternoon. From News Channel 10, I'm meteorologist Jaden Ramkusun.
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1: Ouch.
2: Okay. 4 hours of emergency care. His sister-in-law was just ready to pay it. He said, no, wait, just wait. So took the itemized bill, pays it to Claude.
1: Okay.
2: And said, find the errors. Within minutes, AI found duplicate charges, services that never ever happened, and supply costs that were marked over 2,300%.
1: That's a bit of a mark over.
2: So he wrote a letter citing every single violation. The hospital dropped the bill to $33,000.
1: That's still crazy.
2: But that's an 83% reduction. If he just paid it, or... You know, medical bills, you know, it's one of the number one reasons why people file bankruptcy.
1: Absolutely.
2: So if you are sitting there with a big bill and you're wondering, oh, wonder if it's legit, just paste it into your favorite AI chatbot and ask it to flag any errors. Just takes a few minutes. You know, speaking of a doctor, I don't know if you know this, Andrew, a doctor was fixing his grammar on the medical bills when he noticed something random.
1: Really?
2: A posture fee.
1: Oh, boy.
2: Oh, God, cracks him up all the time. Hi, Maureen. She's still laughing. I can hear you laughing, Maureen.
19: Oh, hello, Kim and Andrew. I have to say I'm a cybersecurity practitioner myself, so I really appreciate what both of you do to your listening community to try to keep everybody as safe and sound as you can.
2: Uh-huh. Yeah, it's tough, though. I'll tell you. It is tough.
1: I do most of the heavy lifting, but we appreciate it. Maureen.
19: Yeah, well, I always say, you know, it's like they're like my kids. You know, my kids, like, there's no cost of continuing to ask. So, you know, for the cyber criminals, there's no cost for them to continue to
2: probe. That's true. So what's happening with you?
19: So my challenge today, I have always been, you know, very, obviously as a cyber person, very concerned about, you know, privacy. And as soon as Google started taking pictures of people's houses, I figured out, okay, how do you blur people's houses? How do you make it secure? And Kim, I remember you'd had a a comment maybe a couple of weeks ago about, Nancy and the fact how easy it was to find her house.
2: Nancy Guthrie, yes.
19: And I thought, time to recheck every once in a while. Because, I mean, when I changed it from Google, it was actually when you called them. There was a 1-800 number and said, hey, Google, please blur my house. So I'm dating myself probably a little bit. So I went on to the real estate sites and, house blurred. And then realtor.com said, but here's an option called fly around. I'm going to click on fly around. And, it's got so many commands. Do you want to zoom in? Do you want to zoom out? We start at the top of the house. But, you can go back and do kind of the ground level. You can see every window. You can see, everything.
2: So this is not a Google photo. They probably bought this from another service?
19: Yes. Okay. And that's your key on kind of where are the questions. So I looked at it and I said, and you can play and the play will show the drone coverage. And
1: is this inside and out of the house or just the outside?
19: This is just the outside. There was nothing that I saw that was any close up into windows. And depending on, because, then I'm like, let me see if I could, find out more data. How close could I get in? How well developed could I get? But I thought, there should be some privacy associated with being able to, have this type of information. Part of it especially was the option that they had, you can able to tilt up and tilt down so it looks like the drone is maybe just about roof level. I'm not a drone expert, but
2: I don't know if that may be just a satellite image.
19: It's hard to know, but if you can get it so that when you're looking at it, you are looking at like flat ground, looking at the house.
2: So you can see like the side of the house as if you're standing.
19: As if you were standing in my backyard and you wanted to see what my house looked like and you wanted to see what my shrubs looked like and, you could see,
2: Is it 3D?
19: It is 3D.
2: Okay. All right.
19: So it's pretty good. So I thought, let me do some research, figure out what to do. So I poked around and found the realtor.com quality control. And sent them a very nicely worded email that said, hello, quality control. You've got this fly around and you can see that my house is blurred and my house is not up for sale. Please get rid of it. And please tell me where you obtained this drone video footage from so that I can contact them and also see what kind of, privacy. Michigan, unfortunately, doesn't have as strong of privacy laws as some of the other states. It's still pretty much a patchwork. But I says, we'll start with that. So I sent the note, and they sent a note back, and it took less than a week. They said, we have removed that from your house, which is nice. Went back in, checked it, was happy about that. But I still have some company that's got the drone footage or multiple companies, and really trying to determine, since they bought that, do I have some privacy rights? Can I stop them from selling this or displaying it? I don't know where it goes because it's my personal property and I was able to obscure the front of my house. So there must be some laws that are protecting them.
2: I don't know. I'm not an attorney. I just pay mine really a lot of money, too much money to do that.
1: Well, I know with the First Amendment that what you can see from public,
2: yes, that's true,
1: is open to be seen.
2: And then there's no such thing as air rights.
1: Correct. And so if it was, and we had the drone caller earlier, but that was different because the drone was following her, tracking her, trying to look into the house while she was showering. But if your house is seen from public, it's your responsibility to make the things that you want private, private.
2: Yes. But also you have to figure out, you have to go to the source because Realtor bought that footage from some company.
1: And when you asked where did they get the video, did they respond?
19: They did not. They didn't even address it in the first email. So I sent a follow-up email that said, thank you for doing part A. Now I'm still looking for part B, same quality control, and I have received crickets.
2: You know what you could do is to look at one of their past quarterly filings or annual reports, and you could ask AI to do this. And because that's where they talk about partnerships, new features, things that they are unveiling on the site, maybe where they got the footage from. And then you also may be able to identify somebody, whoever this company is that sold the footage to Realtor, may have issued a press release that said, we got all this footage, we did a deal with Realtor, and so that's why you need to do a deal with us. So you're not going to find the answer from Realtor directly by going to quality control, customer success, or whatever they want to call it, right? I always love that. It's like I have a customer success manager. I had one of those the other day. I'm like, oh, come on, really? That you may be able to find it, but that's, you have to go to the source for where that footage is being taken of. Now, there yeah. is some thought, and I don't know if this works, but that if you put up a sign, some people, I've read this, that if you put up a sign and say, no drone photography allowed, is that you're putting up a notice that you're trespassing if you do that. Now, I'm not a lawyer. I don't know if that'll help you, but, you know, I think you have to figure out where that footage actually came from.
19: Yeah, that's part of it, because part of it is I have 15-foot arborvitaes around my backyard, so I would say that
2: those are some tall guys standing around like that.
19: Yeah, yes, and you do not want to know how much I have to pay the team that comes every 3 years and trims to keep them strong. They come in a pickup truck, and it's always just very disconcerting when I watch them going, I'm glad you guys have insurance.
2: You know what? Let me tell you something. I had palm trees, not this house, the last house, okay? The palm trees cost me $3,500 a year for these palm trees, okay? And every time I'd look at this palm tree and I'd pay the team $3,500 to trim the palm trees, you know what I heard? I heard my father saying to me, those are the stupidest trees ever known to mankind.
1: For $5,000, you can get them ripped out.
2: Okay, they provide no fruit. No shade. All they do is attract rats and cockroaches. And I would sit there. And so at the new house, guess how many palm trees we have?
1: Zero.
2: That'd be a big fat zero. No more palm trees for me. Okay. That's just not the way that it is. All right. Let's talk about VPNs. Who really knows you best? Your spouse, your kids. 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All right, let me tell you about Kathy Metz. A scammer stole her face. They grabbed a photo from her public Facebook, used AI to put her in a fake scene, and posted a story about selling her uncle's cars. So her real friend started believing and then sent money to a complete stranger, thousands of dollars gone in minutes. So this is a brand new scam that's spreading. Your photos are the raw material. AI does the rest. So do me a favor, just take a couple of minutes, set your Facebook settings, your social media settings to only friends, and so that this way you're not letting scammers just grab everything that you have out there. We have more of your phone calls coming right up here on the Kim Komando Show. That cheap smart bulb in your lamp, it's not just lighting up your living room. 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I'm Kim Komando for The Current. 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
0: Amber in Kansas City, Missouri, you're up next. Hello there, Amber.
2: Hi, Kim. Thank you so much for taking my call. Huge fan. Love listening to you every week.
0: Thank you.
2: So my question is kind of career related. So about 4 years ago, I started a second career in like software development. And previously I was in sales. I do have a bachelor's in computer science.
0: Nice.
2: I'm just not really into software anymore.
0: You know what? It's very tedious. Are you coding or are you developing or designing?
2: I'm mostly like supporting, and I'm like on the platform side, okay. DevOps side of things. Yeah.
0: Okay. What don't you like about it?
2: The constant meetings. The barrage of people messaging me every day, and I just feel like I can't get anything done on my own.
0: What did you sell beforehand?
2: Beforehand, I sold branded like t-shirts.
0: Oh, okay, all right, okay,
2: stuff like that.
3: Can I back Amber up on the meetings? I have a buddy who works for a very large bank, and he's in the software development side of the mm-hmm. bank, and he has 5.5 hours a day of meetings.
0: Oh my gosh, you're kidding!
3: In an 8.5 hour day,
0: okay. I would go bonkers.
3: I don't know how he does it. They have meetings about tomorrow's meeting.
0: That's awful.
3: It's insane.
0: Okay, I won't have a meeting if it's more than 30 minutes.
3: I won't blame you at all,
0: that's
3: Amber.
0: That's it. So are you thinking like where you can pivot next?
2: Yeah, I'm looking for like a pivot to something IT related. I don't have any friends. You're like my friend in IT. Oh. So
0: well,
2: that's
0: let me,
2: why I've called you.
0: Here's what I would do if I were you.
2: Okay.
0: You know, it's hard to find good salespeople. Did you like selling?
2: Yes and no. I like talking to people.
0: Okay. All right. So we're going to get you out of the meetings. But the reason why I'm pointing towards this is that if you could sell and if you have a background in IT, that instead of going in software development, let's flip it around and you could get into, say, technical sales or solutions engineering. And so, you know, the best salespeople in tech are former software developers. And people who understand it, because they can look at this, they can look at the client's problems and they can say, yes, we can fix this, because you intuitively know that you can do it. And the money that these people make, and because I tell you, I used to do this. I don't know if you know this, but I did this before radio.
2: Oh,
0: is
2: okay.
0: That right now it would be unusual for you not to make $200,000 a year doing this.
2: Whoa.
0: I mean, it's a base plus commission. You understand what you're selling. And so where do you go for that? You go to Cisco, you go to NetSuite, AWS, Salesforce, those type of outfits.
2: Mm-hmm.
0: And they're going to put you through training. And then they're probably going to have some type of AI solution tied to their product. But again, you have a computer science background. So,
2: yeah.
0: So you can, you know, that's where I would go. I wouldn't put you in product management or cybersecurity. Or I would say, you know what? You go sell your heart out and go make 6 figures a year. And the only meetings that you're going to have are the ones where you're going to close the client so you get a commission.
2: Yeah. Okay.
0: And those are good meetings.
2: They are.
0: We love those meetings.
3: I'll take 5.5 hours of those.
0: I mean, and, you know, you can even look at, you know, some of the bigger companies like IBM, because they're also selling solution platforms. So you want to look at us being a technical sales, a solutions engineer, because I made so much money at that. It was unbelievable. I was 25 years old selling computer systems for Unisys, making $200,000 a year then.
3: And that was all the way back in the late 90s.
0: Oh, my God. It was in 1952.
3: I was trying to help you out there, Kim.
0: I was kidding. It was in the 90s. All right. Still to come, we're going to tell you how you can try DeepSeek, the Chinese AI, the safe way here on the Kim Komando Show.
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0: 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Have you tried it?
1: Nope.
0: It's crazy fast. If you're looking to crunch terabytes of data and numbers, and you want it to maybe fact check things, that's what you want to use it for.
1: But I'm too scared.
0: Well, yes, all your data is going to be sent to servers in China.
1: Right.
0: They're going to track all your keystrokes. They're going to collect info, all the devices you use. So that's why you don't want to put it on your main network. 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So you're going to lock that guest network down. This is the only machine that's going to let you. 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It just comes out every Thursday. 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
7: Times Ryan wants to make a deal, and now we hope this.
8: Jeez.
7: I'm here to help, not to hurt.
9: I know. That's what I kept thinking, too, at the same time. Hey, in 6 weeks, this will be yesterday's news. We won't even be talking about it anymore.
8: Now I'm getting a little bit nervous about virus. Yeah. And I feel like it was doing that prank yesterday. It was almost like whistling past the graveyard, wasn't it?
7: Yeah. But again, man, you got people saying this isn't going to be a COVID.
9: Yeah. I know.
7: But I do have the clip of the Vanderbilt professor of infectious disease, Dr. Schaffner, talking about what it is and how you could get it. I don't know if you've heard this.
10: The Hunter virus is a virus that lives in small rodents and usually in warmer parts of the world. For example, our southwestern United States. The rodents shed the virus through their saliva, their urine, and their feces, and then it can dry up. If humans get into that environment and stir up the dust and create an aerosol, they can breathe in the virus. And
7: time out. That's like histoplasmosis.
9: Mm-hmm. Yeah.
7: Which is what I got from bat droppings or bird droppings. Mm-hmm. And they think I got it at Field of Dreams going in to retrieve baseballs out of the cornfield. That's what they think. They don't know for sure.
9: Mm-hmm.
7: But anyway, that's how you get
10: it. Can get down into their lungs. It can also get on their hands, and then they can transmit it to themselves that way. This is an infection that can have a long incubation period, days to weeks. In other words, nothing happens, and then all of a sudden you become sick.
7: Yeah, that's like histoplasmosis. Yeah.
9: Okay.
7: You know what? Before I play another clip from this guy, let me just play the one. I feel like I need to play this seven times for you.
10: Could there be further transmission? Yes, but I think it's going to be very limited. This is not COVID once again. It's not going to run around the world and make us all sick. So folks can be at ease about that.
7: Okay. So just remember that part. Okay. Now, as far as, how the illness starts. Like, if you do get sick, do you want to hear that part? Like, what would happen?
9: Well, we're in this deep already, so let's go.
7: Okay, all right.
10: The initial illness is rather mild. You just think you have a viral infection with some fever and headache, not feeling too well, some muscular aches and pains. That goes on for 2 or 3 days, and then crash. You get seriously ill because the virus has infected your lungs and your heart, and that can result in death.
7: Yeah, that part.
8: Mm. I like how it was like story time with the doctor there.
7: Yes.
8: And then crash.
7: Crash.
8: Very dramatic.
7: Yeah.
9: Well, I'm somewhat, I feel better. I mean, people in New York City definitely feel better. It's small rodents, and there aren't any there. There's rodents you can put a saddle on and ride around, yeah. But there's...
7: Well, he also said it's usually not, you know, like, transmissible. So,
10: and it is not usually transmissible from person to person. However, there is a strain of this hantavirus called the Andes virus in South America that is transmissible from person to person, and that's the strain on the cruise ship.
7: Yeah.
9: Fantastic. Okay, good. Thanks, Doc.
7: Again, he said it's not going to be COVID. It's going to be very limited. So there you go.
9: Where's Fauci? Has he popped his head out of the wormhole yet and to address the nation about it?
7: I don't think that's going to happen.
9: Somebody's got to ask him, I'm sure. He's got an opinion.
7: Oh, who cares what he has to say?
9: Well,
7: it's like the WHO.
9: Dude, he'll be all over the news. If he pops out with some theory, yeah, it'll be in all the network news shows.
7: On Good Morning America, ABC, they got the same hack that was there during the COVID time.
9: Yeah.
7: Our infectious disease. Okay. I remember that guy lying through his teeth.
9: Yeah, Dr. Hack was on there.
7: Yes.
9: Well, Dr. Hack.
7: No kidding. All right, other news out there. Oh, David, out of Chicago, what happened?
8: Oh, man. So, remember the terrible story of Sheridan Gorman. She's the college student who was murdered by an illegal alien in Chicago, a Venezuelan national. Her family was interviewed by Fox News, and the host brought up how Mayor Brandon Johnson responded to it. So, plays the clip and then gets the family's reaction to that.
7: Okay.
11: We continue to grieve the loss of Sheridan and other victims who have fallen because of senseless violence. We're going to double down on our efforts to ensure that we create safe communities across the city.
12: This is not senseless violence.
13: This was preventable. This should never have happened. My sister should be here. Their child.
12: Someone said wrong place, wrong time. The older woman. And actually suggested that she might have startled this man. Yeah. And that just, it flays me. It just lays my heart wide open. And honestly, my daughter was not in the wrong place in the wrong time. This man was. This man was. And every day, that's what we wake up with. And every day, we're going to fight. We're actually kind of quiet people. And this is, we're nervous speaking to people. But we're going to do everything we can. I cannot, as a mother... And you don't have to be a mother to feel this love. This could have been your best friend. This man did not ask what her political affiliation was. He did not ask if she was born in America or not. This can touch anyone. It can touch anyone, any family, any person that you might love. And it wasn't a wrong place, wrong time. He was in the wrong place at the wrong time.
7: Yeah.
8: Should have been in Venezuela.
7: Yeah. You know... What's also depressing, if you think about it, you know someone's getting killed in Chicago this weekend, just if you're going by analytics and stats.
9: Yeah.
7: It'll be more than one. And there's a really good chance it's going to happen either from an illegal or from someone that should have been locked up a long time ago.
8: Yeah.
7: Because those patterns keep repeating themselves because of the leadership. And they can talk about, well, it's gun violence. It's shame on Indiana for letting people go there to buy guns.
9: Yeah, Indiana's problem, yeah.
7: It's always some sort of freaking excuse for not upholding the law. It is.
9: Well, and when the law is upholded, the leniency that happens during sentencing is ridiculous.
7: Of course.
9: It's sad. It's sad.
7: You know, when people talk about the left being a death cult, there's evidence for that.
8: Oh, for sure.
7: Well, speaking of which, did you see old Luke Skywalker, Mark Hamill, that idiot post he put out there?
9: Yeah, of Trump dead?
7: Yes. Trump lying next to a gravestone. He's dead with the inscription Donald J. Trump, 1946 to 2024. So Mark Hamill posted that on his account and said, if only, and went on to say, should live long enough to witness his inevitable devastating loss in the midterms, be held accountable for his unprecedented corruption, impeached, convicted, and humiliated for his countless crimes.
9: Yeah.
7: Long enough to realize he'll be disgraced in the history books forevermore. What is wrong with that guy?
9: Miserable, pathetic.
8: Yeah.
9: Just sad.
7: I mean,
9: the guy's a loony. He's a nut.
14: I never knew he was that big a nut till just like the last few years. Did you?
9: No, it's been the last few years. 10 years ago, I would have never thought of anything like this.
14: Well, you're a big Star Wars guy, or used to be, David. Did you know he was that much of a nut?
8: I did not. And I don't know if social media was a net benefit to society.
9: Trump broke him.
14: I guess.
9: He's De Niro now.
14: Yeah, the White House press team, they came out. They said, this is one sick individual. I mean, seriously, you're Luke Skywalker, this beloved series. You know, you should be having a pretty good life. You don't have to worry about money.
9: I don't want to be typecast as Luke Skywalker. I want to become a jackass. Winner.
14: Man, oh, man. And we were talking about this off air. This has nothing to do with anything, really. But sometimes we'll go through our own music playlists, and I had Wichita Lineman from Glenn Campbell.
9: Great song.
14: On mine. And you were like, you have what?
9: Yeah, I know. I couldn't believe it. I couldn't believe you had Wichita Lineman.
14: My mom loved that song when I was a kid, and I like Glenn Campbell.
9: Jimmy Webb song.
14: I know. You paint me in this hard rock metal box, Scott.
9: Well, it's because that's what you 98% of the time, that's what you're listening to.
14: Well, maybe.
9: There's a 2% side that likes Glenn Campbell.
14: And all of a sudden... I mean, I like a lot of different stuff, but whatever. I see in different news things today, Guns N' Roses kicks off another tour. They did Wichita Lineman.
9: Oh, gosh, no.
14: Please. And you've already heard from a friend that it's awful.
9: It's awful. That's what he said. He told me to tell you that.
14: Okay. Do you want to just hear the hook of it?
9: Yes.
14: Okay. Or at least lead up to the hook? You hate it before you even hear it.
9: I know. Okay, cool.
14: And it's live. This isn't recorded.
9: No.
14: It'd okay, be much better. Let's hear what we got. This is off a phone, dude. Yeah, that's a Slash on the slide.

0: It's not terrible.
1: I don't think it's terrible. If
2: it's
1: you're
2: not
1: at the
2: terrible.
1: Show.
2: It's not terrible. I'll say that. It's not terrible.
0: Okay.
2: I was expecting terrible, and I didn't get it. I'm a little disappointed.
0: I mean, he doesn't have the range of Rocket Queen here, but I mean, it's not bad. Right. I know you wanted to rip it.
2: I know I did. I really wanted to.
0: Yeah. All right. We got to get to a news update. The five stories we're watching today coming up.

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0: The Markley Van Camp and Robbins Show. Jamie Markley, David Van Camp, Scott Robbins, and the five stories we're watching today.
1: One, two, three, four, five.
2: Number five, the USDA has issued a new rule requiring retailers that accept food stamps to provide healthier food choices with specific stocking standards across four categories of staple foods. Those will be effective this fall. Number four, I know, right? Well, hey, you were complaining about the food deserts, right? Well, there you go. So your local Stop and Rob is going to have to start stocking apples.
3: Are they going to have like a special section?
2: If you're going to take
3: food stamp section, that
2: if you're going to take
3: the guesswork out of it,
2: yeah.
3: Okay.
2: Number four. The Virginia Supreme Court has blocked Virginia's redistricting referendum, likely preserving the current congressional map of 6-5. Boy, they messed up, didn't they? They really messed up. And then number three, meanwhile, Tennessee has officially adopted a new map that erases the only Democrat-held district. Number two, that Hassan Piker weirdo, open communist, you know, hates America, identifies with China more than America, but lives here still for some reason. Spoiled
4: enjoys
2: brat.
4: The freedoms.
2: Yeah. Yeah. Your typical socialist communist in America, spoiled brat who just wants to feel important about himself. And the Democrats are promoting him as like, well, he could be our Joe Rogan. And I'm like, idiots, y'all had Joe Rogan. And then you went
4: You just lost your minds.
2: Well, he put out a statement on the Virginia Supreme Court decision saying, denied the results of the redistricting referendum. SCOTUS gutted the Voting Rights Act, and Tennessee carved up the last Dem district, destroying black voter power in the state. Even though it's likely then going to lead to a black woman getting a seat.
4: But she doesn't count.
2: She's a Republican, yeah, so she doesn't count.
4: And she'd be the black face of white supremacy.
2: And he goes into that classic quote, those who make peaceful revolution impossible make violent revolution inevitable. Stack up, you female dog. Let's go.
4: <That's>... Yeah, dude, it's like go. Be careful what you really wish for.
2: Yeah, all right, tough guy.
4: Sure. Mm-hmm.
2: And then number one, the April employment report nearly doubled job expectations, adding 115,000. The March report had an upward revision of 178 to 185,000. So that's either really good news or we're going to find out in 2 years that we lost 10 billion jobs.
3: Right.
4: Okay. So there you go. I happen to see this. Do you see this whole thing? They ran it on the Today Show. The dads are probably going to get it wrong on Mother's Day.
3: No, I didn't see this.
4: This mom with this hot take saying dads will get something wrong. That's just the way it is. She said dads don't really stand a chance on Mother's Day because decisions still need to be made, and they're going to do something that isn't the way she would do it, and that causes her added stress.
3: Ooh.
4: But she
3: okay.
2: Then to hell with all of it. Damn.
4: I know, and she said, but I got some advice. And all I'm thinking is, if a dad say, hey, if you're not going to do the way I would want you to do it, you're causing me stress, how would the reaction to that
2: be? Oh, gosh. Patriarchy! Damn.
3: Yes.
4: She said, try to make sure that your wife feels the love on Mother's Day. Well, that's usually the goal.
3: Mm-hmm.
4: My goodness. Yeah, some of these people, they make it very hard for others. This is the Markley Van Camp and Robbins Show. She threw in a disclaimer.
2: Uh-huh.
4: You know, if you were the dad, you could say, I'm probably not going to get this all right, but I want you to know that I appreciate everything you do. But I know I'm probably going to mess something up today. What?
2: Well, dang, man.
3: I'll bet her husband's a happy guy.
2: Well, her first or her third husband?
3: 16th, yeah. No kidding.
4: Oh, my gosh. And, yeah, that was from the Today Show. So there you go. All right. Biggest story of the day, David.
2: Biggest story of the day is the meltdown of the Virginia Supreme Court saying, hey, this is illegal. You can't, you didn't get the timing right on the redistricting.
4: Yeah. Oh, we got to get to Trump saying, yeah, that was a love tap on Iran there when we blew up the boats. And around to what's your story coming up?

0: Peek-a-boo. Peek-a-boo. Smile.
1: Smile, buddy.
0: Come on, smile.
2: Oh, honey, he's still not smiling.
1: Maybe he's not a smiler.
2: Yeah, maybe he's just not a happy baby.
1: Maybe he's just being a boy. You know how boys are.
2: Or maybe he's teething. Oh, poor baby. I think his gums hurt.
1: Maybe he's just tired.
2: Or maybe his tummy hurts. He didn't eat that much.
1: Maybe he's not ticklish.
2: You think maybe he's scared of the dog?
1: Maybe he'll outgrow it. Maybe it's a phase. 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
2: Maybe he has autism, and we can definitely do something to help.
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0: The Markley, Van Camp, and Robbins Show. I'm Jamie Markley, the Gen Xer. David Van Camp, the Millennial. The Sexy Boomer, Scott Robb.
1: Hello, hello.
0: So, Iran yesterday sent out, what is it, three little boats.
2: Yeah.
0: Going to come at us. And they got blown out of the water.
2: Mm-hmm.
0: What do you expect is going to happen?
1: It's a children's book now. Three little boats get blown out of the water.
0: It's hilarious. So Trump was asked, is the ceasefire still on?
3: Strikes. Is the ceasefire with Iran still on?
4: Yeah, it is. It's, they trifled with us today. We blew them away. They trifled. I call that a trifle.
0: Call it a trifle.
1: Yeah.
0: Now they're dead. He also said that. Then Rachel Scott on ABC had the report, which is funny to me.
5: The administration says that Iran fired unprovoked on three American Navy destroyers in the Strait, the U.S. swiftly hitting back. The president telling me in a phone call, quote, it's just a love tap. But Iran does not see it that way, now accusing the U.S. of violating the ceasefire, promising to deliver a crushing response if U.S. attacks continue.
0: A crushing response with what?
1: They do this all the time. Yeah, this
2: love
1: is
2: tap.
1: Their
2: baby,
1: go-to.
2: Love tap.
1: Tap.
0: Mm-hmm. Yeah. Oh, another gem from Good Morning America today. Strahan's also talking about the gas prices as a report wrapped up. And then he was going into Q.

0: Yeah, Elizabeth, the gas prices are really hurting a lot of people out there.
1: Yes. And
0: thank you. Thank you for that. We're going to turn now to the Trump administration imposing a new round of economic sanctions on Cuba, intensifying the crisis there. A U.S. oil blockade has already pushed the price of gas to about $40 a gallon.
2: 40 a gallon. See, it could be worse.
3: 40 a gallon.
2: Yeah. Yeah. Well, I understand the people in Cuba, it's not good.
3: No.
2: But going after the regime, that's part of what it is. Marco Rubio is at the forefront of that.
3: Yeah, and those
2: he knows something about it.
3: 1961 Fords they're driving around, or 1958 Fords, you don't exactly get great gas mileage.
2: Oh, no. Oh, yeah. Some of those are hot rodded, too.
3: Well,
2: some
3: yeah.
2: Cool cars. But yeah, they take a lot of gas.
3: Yeah, $40 a gallon.
2: Yeah.
3: This makes me feel giddy almost now. Yeah. Paying $5.
2: Yeah, I figured that would brighten you up a little bit.
3: Wow.
2: Yeah. Thought that was interesting.
3: Who can afford that?
2: Nobody.
4: Basically, I mean, nobody, yeah.
3: Yeah, so you just really don't have any gas. $40 a gallon.
2: Yeah.
3: Smokes.
2: What, you want some other fun from ABC?
3: Yeah. Sure.
2: I don't think we ever got to it. Joy Behar, she thinks the Republicans are going to steal the midterms.
3: Well, they are going to, yes.
2: Of course.
3: Keep thinking that, Joy.
5: But I have to say, to your point, I'm really worried about the November elections, even though it looks like the Democrats are going to pull it off.
6: Democrats are by 10 points.
5: I know that, but I don't trust them to not cheat. I don't. The Republicans.
6: Oh, the Republicans.
5: Yes. I don't trust the Republicans.
6: Is there the gerrymandering?
7: Well, thank
5: they're
7: God.
5: They're trying it with gerrymandering, and yes. Then they'll fool around with everything else. I don't trust that
7: but
5: Elon
7: thank
5: Musk.
7: God that is still in the hands of the states, and you'll know where it's happening.
5: Yeah.
7: And
5: well, I hope
7: can
5: so.
7: Get, yes, because they can't take it out of the hands of the states. It's in the hands. Your voting is in the hands of the states. So I believe in the states. I believe the states who are not afraid are going to let elections happen the way they're supposed
6: they administer
7: to.
5: What about the ones that don't, like Florida?
7: And I think the people will gather themselves up as they have been doing and going out and voting for the right direction for
2: they
7: their
2: they got the music. They're telling you to go to break.
7: City for their town. I believe in the people.
2: Running
7: I got
2: off
7: faith
2: the
7: in
2: head.
7: We'll be right back.
2: Yeah.
4: Golly.
2: Had enough? Cry uncle.
3: Is there more?
2: No.
3: Okay.
2: I think that's enough of my ABC for the day.
4: On election cheating, did you hear Susie Wiles, the chief of staff?
2: No.
4: For Trump? Mm-mm. Very measured person, not exactly a conspiracy theorist, election denier, but, well, here's what she said.
8: Leaving the White House, he called me and invited me to dinner, which I was not in the inner circle. I was just overwhelmed. I couldn't imagine why. I drove down to Mar-a-Lago, which I think he thought I live, 10 minutes from there, but it's really 4 hours. And we had a lovely dinner. And at the end of it, he wanted to know why he won Florida, but maybe struggled in some other states that I think we're going to find out he actually did win.
4: That's interesting.
2: Ooh.
3: Wow.
2: I've heard rumblings of that.
4: Well, that's
3: really?
2: Yes.
4: The Fulton County FBI raid was, there's a reason why there are some Democrats and even some Republicans in Georgia that are kind of nervous about this.
2: Oh, yeah. And they'll have the whole machine behind them crafting a narrative. But I think you're going to get the goods that it was stolen. I wouldn't be surprised. Well, put it that way. Yeah. Would you be surprised, Scott?
3: Not at all. No, not at all. It just...
2: What was the number that Biden got? 82 million votes?
4: Something yes. Like 81, yeah.
3: 81 million.
2: Come on.
3: Voted for the drooling old man. Yeah.
2: Mm-hmm.
3: That's the guy we want. That guy.
2: Yep. The old not to not.
9: No one not to not. The history books will note
2: it. I know. Well, it's that time. We do it a couple of times a day.
3: Party.
2: May not be the biggest story out there, but it caught your attention. David, what's your story here?
4: Well, Democrats are having a real hard time answering the question when it comes to the gender identity stuff.
2: I bet.
4: Because they understand where America is. I think they have to know that.
2: Mm-hmm.
4: But they're in too deep. And so they don't know how to, sort of finagle this whole thing. Maryland Governor Westmore, he's one of the Democrats who may run for president. A lot of people seem to think he's very talented. I don't see it. Anytime he speaks, I don't get it. Why people think he would be a viable candidate nationwide. Is it just because he's black? I mean, that's it. I don't know. Well, he was on, Patrick Bet-David, his podcast.
2: Yeah.
4: Patrick asked an interesting question dealing with gender identity, and I like the way he framed it.
2: Oh, I haven't heard this. Have you heard it, Scott?
3: I have not.
2: All right, roll it.
1: Your son comes in saying he wants to transition. What do you do?
10: Well, first, I mean, if it's my son, so I love him regardless, right?
2: Okay.
10: And he's always going to have my undying love. That's me, right? I want to make sure that I'm involved in understanding where he is, how he's feeling, the way he's feeling, why he thinks it's important. If this is a journey that he wants to go down, I want him to always be comfortable in his own skin. And I want him to always know that he has a partner in me to help him along that journey.
1: Would you advise
2: him? Okay, hold on right there. He just alienated a lot of the black male vote.
4: Yeah, right.
2: In my opinion.
4: Yeah.
2: That's based on polling and anecdotal evidence of just people you know. Wow. It's pretty simple, dude.
4: Yeah.
2: Well, I would tell him that's not true. Yeah. He might be confused, but that's not true.
3: And I will get you help.
2: If you need it, yeah.
3: Yeah, absolutely.
2: Yeah. Okay. Roll on.
10: That journey.
1: Would you advise him to wait till he's 18?
10: If this is how he is feeling and I feel like I'm closely tied to him, I'm not going to advise him on something that he feels is
1: at 14
10: right.
1: years old, Wes?
10: No.
4: You're the dad!
10: But what I'm saying is the most important thing for me is I want him to feel safe in his own skin, safe in his own decision making, but
2: Holy
10: also
2: crap.
10: Know that at 14 years old, I want to be involved inside of that process as well. I'm not going to condemn him nor castigate him. I'm not going to kick him out of the house.
4: Well, like, that wasn't the question. The question was, would you tell him, hey, wait till you're 18?
2: Right.
4: Hold off a little bit.
3: So you got to go the long way to have a non-answer to a question.
2: Oh, yeah, and build up some straw men along
3: answer.
2: The way.
3: Well, of course. Yeah, well, that's part of the deal.
4: You know, I wouldn't beat him senseless. Well, nobody asked you to do that.
2: Exactly.
4: Just be a dad.
2: That's a lost party, man, in so many ways. Wow. Thanks for bringing that in.
3: Yeah. That's a good one, yeah.
2: Yeah. All right, Scotty, what do you got for What's Your Story?
3: You know who's appeared in the news again is Kyle Rittenhouse. I don't know if you happen to see that or not.
2: No.
3: He was bitten by a poisonous spider and ended up hospitalized.
2: Really?
3: Yeah, so he's in hospital. So how are they covering it on the news?
4: Oh, dude.
3: Well, NBC. God, these guys. Now, if everybody remembers the Rittenhouse story, right? He was the guy with the gun in Wisconsin. And, and he was jumped by a bunch of these nuts. And, and he was, in self-defense, shot a guy and killed him.
2: Yeah.
3: Yeah.
2: Shot like three guys.
3: Yeah,
2: and
3: One of them died.
2: Yeah.
3: And then he was arrested, went to trial. He was found not guilty.
2: Yep.
3: Defending himself.
2: Yeah.
3: And, of course, the left lost their minds. So NBC frames it this way. Again, we haven't heard from this guy for a long time.
2: Mm-hmm.
3: Now, all of a sudden, he gets this spider bite and goes into the hospital, right?
2: Yeah.
3: Kyle Rittenhouse, NBC News says, who gained fame for opening fire at a 2020 civil rights rally in Wisconsin.
2: What?
3: Was hospitalized after he was bitten by a venomous spider, the noted firearms enthusiast says. Unbelievable. These people are unbelievable.
4: He just opened fire at a,
3: civil rights rally.
4: Uh-huh.
3: And, of course, he's a firearms enthusiast.
2: Civil rights rally. They were burning Kenosha down.
4: Yeah.
3: But this is...
2: And people were getting hired to protect businesses because you had these lunatics looting and burning.
3: Again, you can't hate these people enough. You can't.
2: And so he's there.
3: That is remarkable.
2: That's
3: allowed.
2: Lying mother.
3: I know.
2: Man. Yeah, that is terrible.
3: Gosh, dang.
2: That was NBC, you said?
3: Yeah, NBC.
2: Well, we got a twofer for NBC.
3: Okay.
2: And I mentioned this a little while ago. It was from the Today Show. This woman they had featured talking about how dads are going to get it wrong on Mother's Day.
3: Yeah.
2: They're going to screw something up. And she had said, what was it? Dads are going to get something wrong. It's just the way it is. Because decisions need to be made, and they're going to do something, meaning the dads, that isn't the way that the mom would do it, and that causes her added stress. Okay. So I clicked one more into the story, and it goes to this person's Instagram. All right? So I'm going to play you part of what she's talking about on Mother's Day.
3: Okay.
2: Now, there's an F word in there.
3: Oh, oh,
2: okay.
3: David, please.
2: I'm going to pause it before we get there.
3: Oh, gosh.
2: And then I'll
3: Can
2: go past
3: I enjoy
2: it.
3: Enjoy this
2: we'll go.
3: Now? But, okay.
2: But I want you to hear it.
3: All right.
2: And you just give me your thoughts on this, because she's saying that the thing about Mother's Day usually involves some time with your kids.
3: Yeah.
2: Okay, that's how it starts.
11: Mother's Day is that it usually involves some time with your kids, which is great, right? Because you want to be able to be with the people that made you a mother on Mother's Day, and maybe you get some time away too, which is also amazing. But at the end of the day, if you wake up in the same house as your kids and you go to sleep in the same house as your kids on Mother's Day, there are some of the decisions that have to be made in a day surrounding kids is going to end up falling on you. And it's a...
2: Okay.
3: Gosh.
2: Got it. Then she says, and it's a bleeping Sunday.
11: You're already thinking about what you got to get done on Monday and sort of like picking up from the aftermath of the things that you didn't do on Sunday, trying to take a break. So it can feel a little bit like being a kid on Christmas when you just like really wanted this one thing and you didn't get it, but you got other great, some good, other good stuff. And like, you don't want to sound ungrateful or like a
2: you just
11: brat.
2: Did.
11: So you're like, thank you so much. This was so nice. I love it. But also you like might want to go cry by myself for a little bit right now. And that's just sort of the reality of what Mother's Day can feel like sometimes.
2: We live in a world of freaking narcissists.
4: Yeah. Well, like dad doesn't have any other stuff going on either. Like, I saw a survey result or a study a few days ago about the amount of time that dads are spending with their kids on average every day. And fatherhood, I understand moms have a lot to deal with too, but fatherhood... Sure. is unrecognizable if you go back or you compare today versus like 1960.
2: Oh, is how involved a dad is? 100%.
4: It's like, dude, just get over yourself. What is that?
2: I know, man. I am so thankful that my wife or my mom is nowhere near like this person. That would be insufferable.
3: Oh, gosh, it would be.
2: I mean, and for the dude that hangs in there with that... Especially even for the sake of his kids, man, I salute you, bro.
3: Yeah, the sweet relief of death is tapping him on the shoulder right now.
2: Oh, golly. All right. We've got to get to a news update and set you up with the Friday Five in just a few right here.

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0: Mark the Van Camp and Robin Show. You've heard us talk about ghost bed. Man, they're comfortable. At least not too firm. You don't sink in. But think about this. Maybe you're going to be camping this summer. Think about the luxury quality mattress, reasonable price, but then you're in an RV and you're in that weak,
1: oh, those
0: thin
1: are
0: mattress.
1: Worse.
0: You're like, golly,
1: that
0: do I want to do this?
1: Slept with in the Nimrod?
0: Oh,
1: was
0: yeah.
1: Awful.
0: That's why Ghostbed came up with the idea. They said, you know what? We could do our same setup that we do at home and make it for an RV, and that's what they've done.
1: Mm-hmm.
0: So you can wake up while you're on vacation and feel refreshed like you do at home. It's
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0: Fantastic.
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0: All right. By the way, a quick news update. Public school enrollment is dropped again. More and more
1: surprised
0: schools
1: by that?
0: No.
1: Nope, either.
0: No, it's not good. We'll have to get to that later on, but we got to set you up with the big Friday Five.
1: Mm-hmm.
0: Of course, Sunday's Mother's Day.
1: Of course it is.
0: Yes. Celebrating Mom.
1: Yep.
0: Songs with Mom in the title. Mother in the title.
1: Very creative on our part.
0: How about Mama?
1: Mom? Oh, that'll work, too.
0: What was it? We ranked it one time, but one of us was out.
2: Yeah, it was a couple of years ago, 2 or 3 years ago. You were out, so it was just Scott and me.
0: Oh, was it jacked up?
2: It was. The list looks more recognizable now, like with all three of us voting for it.
0: Got it. Why'd you just roll your eyes?
1: Oh, I know one that made it. It's just
0: what?
1: I know it was your vote, so there you go.
0: 1-888-485-MVCR. Again, 1-888-485-MVCR. It's the Mother's Day Friday 5. Coming right up.

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5: Smile, buddy.
4: Come on, smile. Oh, honey, he's still not smiling.
5: Maybe he's not a smiler.
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13: Yes, the Friday 5. Celebrating Mom. Mother's Day on Sunday, the greatest songs of all time, with Mom, or Mama, or Mother, in the title. There's some great ones.
18: Yes.
13: And you think I homered something, Scott?
19: There might be one in there. I was kind of shocked to see it. I'm not going to say what number it was, but
13: okay,
19: it was in there. And I was a little surprised, but hey, whatever.
13: Okay. We always have, little disagreements on what should be where. We rank it by how big of a song it was as a hit or how iconic it is. And then how does it stand the test of time, and how much do you personally like it? We got it all together. It's a really good list. The number, 1-888-485-MVCR. Who is up first, Dave?
18: Well, let's talk to John calling from Mississippi. Hey, John.
20: Hey, guys. First of all, can't believe the Texas guys don't have Jeff Walker on the list, but I digress.
13: Mm. down Texas, John.
20: Real quick, guys. Apparently, Hank Johnson and F.R.L. Jeffers are big Sly Stone fans. In the song Stand, there's a line, there's a midget standing tall, there's a giant about to fall.
13: Hank would love it, John.
19: Yes, he would.
20: Yeah, highlight leading music now. Anyway, I got Ozzy and Mama, I'm Coming Home.
13: Yes,
21: number
13: sir.
21: Two.
13: Play that top 40, Scott?
14: Yes. Wow.
13: Is that the only Ozzy ever played at top 40?
19: Yes.
14: I thought so. That was a big one at rock radio, too.
13: I would say that's a test of timer.
19: Yeah. Oh, I would, too. Yeah.
13: Yeah. Nice little solo from Zach Wilde in there. It's a good song.
19: Acoustic Wilde.
13: Yeah. The solo's not acoustic, though. Yeah. That's a tone there, baby. Okay, So I had that at one, but I got no problem with number one. Number one's a great song. There's a lot of good ones. Anyway, who's next, David?
18: Let's talk to Chris calling from Indiana. Hey, Chris.
7: Yeah, hey.
13: What's going on, Chris?
7: Working on a nice sunny day. Live in Indiana. We just had a big change in the elections with our state senators from not redistricting.
13: Oh, yeah, that was a big one.
7: I said, Queen, Tie Your Mother Down.
19: Yeah, that's a great song.
13: Making Indiana proud, bro.

0: favorite Queen songs.
1: It's really a great song.
2: Yeah. We did that in our cover band. That was fun.
1: I remember you guys playing that.
2: Oh, yeah. Good times. You ever hear the Lynch Mob version of that one?
1: I'm not making that up either.
2: I'm not either. But not as good as the Queen. Queen is the one, for sure. All right, David, who's next?
1: Let's talk to Charles in Washington. Hey, Charles.
3: Yeah.
1: What you thinking?
3: Hey, I was thinking Aerosmith, Mama Kin.
2: Yeah, Charles, that's a big one. Roll it.
1: I love that song. Keep it down, Mama.
2: We were talking about this earlier. That whole first album, Steven Tyler sang in his lower register.
1: Yeah.
2: It's kind of weird.
1: It is.
2: It's
1: when you
2: good.
1: Mention it, it really becomes obvious to me, too. Yeah.
2: I'm down there, yeah. Yeah, that's one like Aerosmith fans love. The old deep album cut.
1: With the saxophone, too.
2: Oh, yeah. That's right.
1: Very rare for Aerosmith. But
2: all right, who's next, David?
1: Let's talk to, and I feel like you've called in before, and I always boot your name. Matty in San Antonio?
4: Matthew.
1: Matthew. There's a big difference between Matty and Matthew.
2: Did you say Mahi or something?
1: Mahi. It's written as M-A-T-I-H on my screen, and I'm like, I don't understand this, but okay.
5: Johnny Mahi.
2: Matthew, it's been a while since David smoked weed, but the effects from college may still be there.
1: It's all these damn vape shops.
4: Who's a scrotum face that can't write my name down right?
5: Hell, scrotum face. Yeah.
2: Oh, man. All right, Matthew. What you thinking?
4: I've got your mama can't dance and your daddy don't rock and roll.
2: Yes, sir.
6: Number three. Your mama don't dance and your daddy don't rock and roll.
1: Out when we had that the scrotum face reference, Jamie. That was James Carville.
2: Yeah. I heard that he was saying like about Trump, right?
1: Yeah, he claimed that a woman walked up to him and said that Trump's face looks like the backside of her husband's scrotum. I'm like, I just wanted to know if married women out there knew what the backside of their husband's scrotums looked like. Is that a thing? Can you pick it out of a
5: that's
1: lineup?
5: An interesting thing, yeah.
2: Yeah.
5: Somewhat of a phenomenon.
2: Yeah, that's a new one.
5: Mm-hmm.
2: Now on with the countdown.
1: Let's get to Brian. It's either Brian or, I don't know, Bartholomew in Gresham. Hey, Brian.
7: Aloha, Friday gentlemen. We could just go with Brianne today.
1: All right.
2: Aloha, Barty.
7: Scott Robbins sounded like a regular Roman Moroni off of Johnny Dangerously after the Hantavirus prank. My goodness, these friggin' ice holes. Jeez. Three Dog Night, Mama Told Me Not to Come.
1: Oh, yeah.
2: Aloha, bro. That's a walk-off.
6: Number one. Mama told me not to come.

0: told me not to come.
1: That's right.
2: Wow, Gacy shows up early.
3: Yeah, he all loves right. that song. I think we all like that song.
2: Yeah, we do.
3: Yeah. That was a big hit. We were looking that up yesterday.
1: It was the number one song for 2 weeks in a row. And
3: how about that?
2: Written by Randy Newman.
1: Yeah.
3: Wow. It was one of the first albums I ever had. I just mentioned that not long ago.
2: Oh, I like those guys because there was enough of an edge to them.
3: Mm-hmm.
2: You know, there's always a guitar you could hear in there. And you know.
1: I didn't realize that was originally shopped out to the Animals.
3: I did not know that.
2: Yeah. I didn't know that either.
1: And they recorded it, but then it came I just blanked on the singer's name.
3: Eric Burdon?
1: When he had his first solo album, apparently it was published.
3: Wow.
2: Didn't know that either. Yeah. Wow, David bringing it today.
3: No kidding. The story behind the song with David Van Camp.
2: Always welcome here. Yep.
3: And now on with the Friday Five Countdown.
1: All right, let's talk to Damon. Hey, Damon.
4: Hello.
3: Hey, Damon.
4: Hello. Yeah. Mamas, don't let your cowboys grow up to be babies. I mean, mamas, don't let your babies grow up to be cowboys. Waylon
3: yes,
4: Jennings.
3: Damon. There you
5: Number
3: go, man.
5: Four.

0: That is a test of timer.
1: That's a great song.
0: Oh, yeah. You know, we were on that road trip to West Virginia. Long road trip. I got, you know, just a playlist with, I think it's like 2,600 songs. Lukenbach, Texas comes on. Waylon and Willie. And hold on a second. Anyway, oh, gosh. And I just mentioned the first line of that song. It's poetic. The only thing in life that makes it worth living are guitars that tune good and firm and feeling women. That's poetry, isn't it? That sounds like hair metal.
2: Like Walt Whitman there, one of his books. Yeah.
0: All right, David, who's next?
3: Let's talk to Paul in Washington. Hey, Paul.
4: Hey, how's it going? Happy Friday.
0: And to you, Paul. Thanks for checking in, man.
4: Yeah. How you guys doing? All right?
0: Doing good. Great.
2: Yeah.
4: Good. I was going to say Mother and Child Reunion by Paul Simon.
2: Yeah. Oh.

0: Did you ever see Paul Simon live?
1: I never have. I'm not a huge fan, but I'm a fan.
0: You're definitely a fan.
1: I mean, a lot of his stuff I really, really like. Yeah.
0: If he did a show with Garfunkel, would you go?
1: Sure. Yeah. If it was across the street or something, yeah. I mean, I'm not going to drive
0: four hours. Say if you had to drive an hour.
1: Yeah, I'd think about it. Yeah, I think I probably would.
0: Just out of curiosity.
1: Well, tough to get me off the couch.
0: I thought you went to some musical not too long ago.
1: I did.
0: What was the musical for? Beetlejuice?
1: Beetlejuice.
0: If you'll get off the couch for that, I'm thinking you'll go to a concert.
1: Yeah, well.
0: All right. Friday 5 wraps up in a few.

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0: All right. The Markley Van Camp and Robbins Show. Jamie Markley, David Van Camp, Scott Robbins. We do have the Scott Robbins trifecta coming up, a news update. But first, we got to wrap up the Friday Five. Songs with Mom or Mama or Mother in the title. That was an honorable mention there. We already had Loggins and Messina at number three, Tomorrow Don't Dance. That was a hit for Poison that you played at top 40, Scott. You loved it.
1: No, I didn't.
0: Three Dog Night. Mama Told Me Not to Come at number one. Ozzy, Mama I'm Coming Home at two. Waylon and Willie, Mama Don't Let Your Babies Grow Up to Be Cowboys at four. We're still looking for number five. The number's 1-888-485-MVCR. And back to it, David.
1: Well, we got Jessica in Virginia breathing a sigh of relief probably today.
2: Yes, I am. How are y'all doing today?
0: Doing good. Great, Jessica. How are you?
2: I'm doing great. I have got a song for you by the Rolling Stones called Mother's Little Helper.
0: Yep. Yes, I had it in my time.

0: Am I the only one to have that in the top five?
1: Yes.
2: Yeah.
0: Yeah.
2: It reminds me of a Holly stop, called it in. Think, give me time to breathe. It's got a kind of cadence to it.
0: I played that at classic rock radio.
2: You played this one?
0: Yeah.
2: Wow, can't believe you played that.
0: You know who does a cover of this?
1: Mr. Big.
0: Tesla.
1: Of course.
2: They did, really?
0: I'm pretty sure it's on Five Man Acoustical Jam. Heck yeah. Good one, too. Now on, what you got now?
1: Yes. Let's talk to our old pal, Scoot. Hey, Scoot.
2: Hey, Scoot.
3: How's it going today, guys?
2: Good. How's it
0: Great,
2: going
0: Scoot.
2: With you?
3: Oh, fantastic. It's a
2: All
3: beautiful
2: right.
3: day in the Pacific Northwest.
0: Gotta yeah. love it.
3: Hey, I'm going to go country on you today and throw out Merle Haggard's Mama Tried.
0: Yes.

0: You know how many songs that relate to dudes?
1: Yes.
0: It's the reason it was big.
2: Your old daddy, yeah. Rest his soul.
0: Yeah.
2: My mama, heavy load.
0: You gotta love some of that old hag.
1: Mm-hmm.
0: Classic stuff. All right, David, who's next?
3: Let's talk to Greg in Portland. Hey, Greg.
4: Gentlemen!
0: What's up?
4: How you guys doing? Hey, are you guys in Florida? I'm moving to Florida.
3: Yeah, parts of Florida, yeah.
0: Yeah.
4: I'm going down to Beverly Hills.
0: Beautiful. Are you excited?
4: Very excited. And me and Monica are going to enjoy our retirement down there. Scott, I want my foreskin back.
3: Okay. All right.
0: I love stuff out of context. Yeah. People are listening going, what is going on? That's great.
1: Yeah. Scott Robbins, the foreskin thief.
3: Yes. Well, I wanted my own, but I said I wanted to kind of keep in the jar somewhere or something.
4: The song always goes out to Monica, my wife, my lovely wife, who's a mother herself, and it's Mother by Pink Floyd.
0: Oh, yeah, man. It's a sad song. Good song, though.
3: They weren't exactly fun songs a lot of times.
1: It is.
0: Yeah. As a Floyd guy, David, you like this?
1: I do like this song.
0: Yeah, it's a good song.
1: Yeah.
0: Talk about tone. Yeah. It's just not your cup of tea, Scott. We all have these things.
3: It's all right. I mean, I don't hate it. I just like it.
0: Okay. All right. Who's next? We're still looking for number five, by the way.
1: Well, we are still looking.
3: I get heavy with that stuff after a while.
0: What'd you say?
3: Then my eyelids get heavy after a while. I'm just starting to drifting.
0: Floyd?
3: Like,
0: man. Yeah.
1: All right. Let's get to, don't see a name here, but if you hear the ksh, that means I'm picking it up. All right. Line three.
3: Is the caller there?
5: Yes.
3: All right.
0: Who's this?
5: My name's Tony. I'm calling from Michigan.
3: Hi, Tony.
0: Tony, thanks for checking in. How's Michigan today?
5: Not as warm as it should be.
3: Yeah, no kidding.
0: Yeah.
5: Yeah. Crap All weather right. in Michigan lately. Anyway. So I have a song for today.
0: Yes.
5: How about Danzig's Mother?
0: Thank you, Tony.
3: The one.
0: You show up, and all of a sudden,
6: number five.
7: Mother! Can you keep them in the dark for a while? Can you have a proper wedding world?
0: Let me guess, Scott. You thought I was responsible for this.
3: I did.
0: You were, I am huh? not responsible for this.
3: David?
1: That was me.
3: Wow.
1: I love Danzig, and I love this song.
7: Mother!
0: I'm not a fan of Danzig.
3: I'm not either.
0: I just remember him playing a show with Marilyn Manson in the commercial for the concert.
1: The darkest night of your life, Danzig live.
3: No kid.
0: You no kid.
3: Wow.
0: This is the Markley Van Camp and Robin show.
3: Is your soul for sale? Join us.
1: What is he, like 5'5 or something like that?
0: 5'4, I think.
3: Guy. He's a tiny little guy.
0: Yeah. I'd love to see a basketball game against him and Prince back in the day, battling underneath for rebounds.
3: Oh, Prince would have whooped him.
0: Yeah, I think so.
3: And Prince had a game, yeah.
0: Yeah, I think that's true. There were some honorable mentions we didn't have a chance to get to yet. For Mom Song. That's a good one.
3: Yeah.
0: Fountains of Wayne. Oh, yeah. And then for Robin, he had Genesis.
3: Yeah, it's a strange song.
0: But there's a couple other honorable mentions we need to get to as well. Coming up in a few. News update and the Robin's Trifecta all coming up.

0: Peek-a-boo. Peek-a-boo. Smile.
1: Smile, buddy.
0: Come on, smile. Oh, honey, he's still not smiling.
1: Maybe he's not a smiler.
0: Yeah, maybe he's just not a happy baby.
1: Maybe he's just being a boy. You know how boys are.
0: Or maybe he's teething. Oh, poor baby. I think his gums hurt.
1: Maybe he's just tired.
0: Or maybe his tummy hurts. He didn't eat that much.
1: Maybe he's not ticklish.
0: You think maybe he's scared of the dog?
1: Maybe he'll outgrow it. 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

0: The Markley, Van Camp, and Robbins Show. Jamie Markley, David Van Camp, Scott Robbins. Got the Robbins trifecta coming up in just a few. News update, David Van Camp.
1: Oh, man. So California is going to be facing a gas crisis, it appears. I mean, they're already like $2 above the national average there.
0: Yeah.
1: Because of taxes. And also, I mean, they've closed a lot of refineries because of environmental laws and regulations.
2: Yep.
1: So they're just not producing what they could. They import about 60% of their oil. And I love how one article from MS Now frames it. Well, they can't build pipelines because of the geography. Well, they could build refineries, but they keep closing them. Like, they could actually just produce it themselves. The stat here from KCRA, California leaders are bracing for even higher gas prices statewide within a matter of weeks if the war in Iran persists and the closure of the Strait of Hormuz. They've got enough oil and gas supply for 6 weeks. Beyond that,
0: buddy,
1: I don't know what's going to happen. And there are some experts talking about this. This is the Chevron El Segundo refinery director, Brian Stock, says he's never seen anything like the current supply situation in nearly 30 years on the job. It's like, look, I mean, 20% of the oil that comes in is from the Middle East. And so California is going to be seeing a pretty bad thing. And the questions after the 6 weeks of reliable supply is, you know, you're talking several more weeks to get oil to the state.
0: Oh, dude.
1: I mean, this is where bad policy
2: does
1: come into play in a huge way. Now, hopefully, another complication is the Jones Act, where basically we can't export oil from Texas and put it in California. It's crazy. So hopefully the Trumpster can handle that, but can, you know, get rid of that once and for all. But, they're in a world of hurt. And as I mentioned yesterday, you know, you look at the stats of the whole green weenie stuff that California is all about.
2: Yeah.
1: They're getting blown out of the water by Texas in terms of solar and wind production and storage. And the only difference is that Texas says, hey, yeah, you want to build it? Build it. You want to spend the money? Spend the money. Do it.
2: Yeah.
1: That's cool. We're just not going to mandate it.
0: Can you name one place where left-wing policies work?
1: No,
2: you can't. And that's the thing. They keep voting over and over again for these people, same people, and they're harming you. And sometimes the chickens don't come home to roost right away.
0: Can you name one place where left-wing policies work?
1: No,
2: you can't. And that's the thing. They keep voting over and over again for these people, same people,

0: Yeah.
1: And the left has just ruined it.
0: I know. No, I've talked about it before. You know, my wife and I are honeymoon in 95. Driving down the coast from San Francisco down to Los Angeles, Route 1. It's awesome.
2: Mm-hmm.
0: There's so many cool things to see. And, I mean, there's a lot of great people. And, unfortunately, it's run by a bunch of imbeciles.
2: Yes.
0: And it rules. There's, you know, a lot of places like that. And it is. You see more and more people moving, not just Texas, Florida, Tennessee. Now you're seeing South Carolina.
1: South Carolina is leading the league. Yeah.
0: Yeah. And we just heard from some friends on the Friday Five moving to Florida. And it's not like Florida doesn't have some issues, but they're just different.
1: Yeah.
0: Did you hear the story, out, by the way, up from Florida? And this was WINK News.
2: On your side.
0: This woman thought she had intruders in the house. It wasn't intruders. It was something different. That's one of the things about Florida. You got to watch out for it.
3: Emma, now, this wasn't just a close call. This was a nightmare for a mother who had her baby just sleeping feet away from that door. She said the noises that she heard would send anybody running, thinking it was an intruder.
0: Yeah. Can you see it?
2: That's it?
0: Oh, my gosh.
3: It
0: two
3: started
0: big
3: with
0: gators.
3: The noise getting louder by
0: and they're
3: the
0: fighting.
3: Second.
4: I thought somebody was breaking in because I never thought that the gators were going to enter my porch.
3: When she looked outside, two large alligators were locked in a violent fight.
0: Oh,
4: definitely
0: yeah.
4: Definitely looked like they were fighting over territory or something. It wasn't like a mating ritual that I had seen because there was blood and it had its hindquarters like in its jaws through the door.
3: The gators,
0: Yeah.
2: Oh, my gosh.
0: Well, it was the Crips and the Bloods. It was crazy. I'll tell you that. And one, they're lucky the cops got there before he busted out that nine.
3: Jammed into the screen enclosure, tearing through it.
5: My kids play here.
3: Leaving behind twisted metal and shredded mesh.
4: It was scary, and I just warned everybody else in the neighborhood, like, watch your kids, watch the dogs, because it was fast, and they were powerful.
3: Wildlife experts say this kind of behavior, while alarming, isn't completely unheard of, especially during mating season, which is right now.
6: There's gators that are showing up in places they wouldn't normally for a couple of reasons. One, big males are chasing out younger males in competition. Younger males are looking for new habitats. Mm-hmm. Males are looking for new habitats and territories. And sometimes the females are caught in a crosshair. They get scared off and go to new areas.
3: Experts.
0: The toxic masculinity that started with white guys and got passed down to the gators.
2: Well, it's two gators fighting over a female gator. I mean, it's as old as time.
0: Yes. And the weak ones, they get rooted out.
2: They do. They go hightail it and wait for some damsel in distress, I guess.
0: There you go.
2: Poor gators.
1: Now they identify as crocodiles.
0: Yeah.
2: Just want to say, that's
0: what happens.
2: Guys, just, you know, up your game a little bit. You don't have to do this.
0: Oh, a couple of holdovers from Friday Five. Songs with Mom, Mama, mm-hmm. Mother, the honorable mentions, right before your trifecta. I'm gonna knock you out. Mama said knock you out. LL Cool J.
2: LL Cool.
0: Did you play Mama Knock You Out?
2: Yeah, I did.
0: You didn't play a ton of rap.
2: Not a ton, but this thing.
0: That was a big one, huh?
2: Kind of left ahead of everyone else at the time.
0: Yeah. Yeah.
2: And Biden loved LL Cool J, too, which...
0: I forgot about that.
2: Yeah, remember that? Because he had a big, he was a big fan.
7: LLJ Cool J.
0: That's right. Yeah. Forgot all about that. It's incredible.
2: That's still cracking.
0: Every time.
2: Yeah.
0: Yes.
2: Slade.
0: Yeah. Did you play Slade?
2: No.
0: Did you play the Quiet Riot?
2: Yes.
0: I bet you hated that. Because you were a fan of Slade back
2: in
0: the day.
2: Yeah.
0: Hilarious. Yeah, there were a bunch of them. Oh, yeah, one other thing I had mentioned that happened to be, and I don't think you believed me, that someone had covered Mother's Little Helper from the Rolling Stones, and it was, in fact, Tesla. That's live in concert. Just so you know. See, it's fun. It's well done, isn't it?
2: I said they're a great bar band. They're one of the best bar bands in the world.
0: They have great originals, Scott. Even Casey would agree, right, Casey?
8: Yeah.
0: Thank you.
2: He probably
0: Casey's
2: played
0: ready.
2: A couple of those.
0: Oh, you better believe he did. He's ready to.
9: Yeah. Are you ready? One, two, three. It's the three most important news stories of the day.
10: I hit the trifecta.
9: Well, at least according to Scott Robbins. It's the trifecta on the Markley Van.

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1: Every day about this time, Scott Robbins' top three stories helped by his hero.
2: I'm Casey Kasem.
3: All right, Casey, weekend is upon us, man. Big plans? You got big plans?
2: Yes.
3: Anything that would involve me?
4: Nope.
3: Okay, that's what I thought.
1: He's busy.
3: It's typical. Every weekend. I wasn't going to ask this week. I wasn't going to invite him anywhere. I thought maybe he'd invite me, but never does.
4: We're having a Tesla listening party. Some of the songs he played on Top 40, Signs and Love Song and stuff like that.
3: All the cover songs. He played all the cover, all the originals, too.
4: Mm-hmm.
3: Is it going to be like one of those kind of weekends where he plays the original, then plays the cover?
2: Nope.
3: Okay.
2: I'm ready.
3: It'd be entertaining.
4: He's got to get going.
2: Three.
5: Number three, a Georgia Mary that really loves his wife or is really afraid of his wife.
3: I think a little bit of both. Mayor of a small Georgia town has axed the entire police force, which was like two or three guys. Why? Because they upset his wife. Hey, you're gone. She was accused of creating a hostile work environment. She worked for the city, too. And a lot of people frowned upon that. The town is called Colhuda. The mayor there, Ron Chinook, shut down the police department and fired. I guess they had 10 people that were employed there. I don't know how many were actual police officers, but alleged they made inappropriate comments about his wife on Facebook. He'll have none of it.
4: Oh.
3: The PD has been dissolved and all personnel have been terminated. Don't make fun of my wife. I won't stand for it. And they said, well, hey, your wife's awful. That's why people were making fun of her. She's a terrible person. We had to work for her, and she's awful. And that's why we went on Facebook and said, this person is awful.
2: She threw a fit.
3: Yeah, it erupted last month. Several of the officers lodged formal complaints about her. She is, by the way, the former clerk. She has since resigned. But she's still the mayor's wife, and the mayor's still there, and they're making fun of her, and he'll have none of it. And man standing up for his woman right there. You got to like that, huh?
2: Now, on with the countdown.
1: Scott Robbins trifecta, top three of the day, up to number
2: two.
5: Number two, a Florida woman took a man home.
3: I hate these kind of stories because these guys are so stupid. They just fall for this stuff. A blonde, very attractive Florida woman was arrested after allegedly messaging a man on social media, really, and inviting him to her Miami apartment. Hey, I really think you're cute. I think we'd make a great couple. Why don't you come to my apartment? Okay. So he did. Nicole Kane, 30, that's her name, faces charges of false imprisonment and strong-arm robbery after inviting this guy over to her luxury condo. She said, be here by 8. Okay. She asked the guy over Instagram if he'd like to come over and have a couple of drinks with her just to meet up, and quickly took a bad turn, really. The victim was on her balcony, and she was with him. They were out there having a cocktail or two. Two other women come from outside the bedroom and joined them, and they started to confront him. And they demanded money. Give me your money! He's like, I don't have any cash. They said, okay, we'll just take your... Okay, we're going to pay one way or another. So they took a $300 gold cross pendant and a couple of other things off of him, a couple of rings. And he finally fled the apartment, screamed for help, and the police came and they did arrest these three women that were doing it.
2: Bad girls.
3: Guys, here's the thing, all right? Look in the mirror and then look at the picture, okay? And say, how does this attract that? Simple. They're going to rob you. They're going to steal things from you. You dope. Don't be led around, okay?
1: Well, wouldn't you have to know if you saw the guy? Did you see this guy's picture? Or are you just imagining?
3: I'm assuming.
1: Yeah.
3: I can assume all day, but this always happens. These guys are like, yeah, all right. And they think that some random woman out of nowhere just happens to glance at them and go, boy, that's the guy I've been waiting for.
1: Really? Because when he was younger, he read some story. I never thought this would happen to me.
3: It's all part of Penthouse. It's really. It's undermined an entire class of men for years.
5: Maybe she really likes my Knight Rider posting.
3: Exactly, Dave. Exactly.
1: Oh,
3: and usually it's
1: man.
3: A picture of them with a Knight Rider poster behind them.
1: Oh, yes.
3: And then she'll say, I love Knight Rider, too.
5: Yeah.
3: Okay.
1: Kid is so sexy.
2: And the countdown continues.
5: I think The Rock is overrated, too.
1: Scott Robbins trifecta.
3: Oh,
1: top three
3: man.
1: Today.
2: And finally, one.
5: Number one. Democrat Representative Ted Lieu is issuing orders because apparently he thinks he's got that kind of power.
3: Well, Ted Lieu says that he is a red line because he was asked, who are you going to support for the Democratic nomination in 2028? Here's what he said. The person that I get behind must pledge to remove Trump's name from every single federal building. That's my red line in determining who I will support. That person must commit to it. Remove the stain of Trump's name from every single federal building and kick it off with a grand public ceremony doing so. You think I'm kidding? He said, I am not kidding. That's your top priority, huh, Ted? TDS is so strong, the first thing you want to do, a president to do, is to remove names off things. That is aspirational right there. That's going to help the country a lot. You dope.
2: And there you have it.
1: Scott Robbins trifecta, top three of the day. Yeah. You're not a big fan, are you?
3: No, he's a jackass.
1: Don't you think, Case? Just...
2: Yeah.
1: Okay.
3: Well, you should think that.
1: All right. Scott Robbins trifecta, well done as always, Scotty. Got to get to a news update and a great Nimrods of the News coming right up.
2: It's really been an honor for me.

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0: The Mark Levan Camp and Robin Show. You know, if you've thought about losing some weight, like significant weight, 10 pounds or more.
1: Yep.
0: And you've thought about some of the injections that people have gotten because they got great results, but you don't like needles.
1: That's right.
0: And maybe you've heard about some of the side effects that you really want to stay away from. 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
0: News update, David Van Camp.
2: Oh, one liberal woman was taking the Virginia Supreme Court ruling very, very well. She was protesting. It was a rally of one because the Virginia Supreme Court said you can't. What you did with redistricting is illegal. No, you're mm-hmm. not getting a 10-to-1 map in favor of Democrats. Here she is, though. Just walking by herself, screaming shame.
0: Who's the lucky guy?
3: Somebody's there. You know that.
0: No, I don't.
3: No, somebody is.
0: I don't know,
3: somebody's
0: man.
3: Just happy to be there.
0: Oh, boy. We got to get to Nimrod. There we go.
4: When the going gets tough.
5: Damn it, this is too hard.
4: The dumb get dumber.
6: All right, Dean.
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5: I love the poorly educated.
0: All right. Nimrod's in the News. We're going to go a state over, West Virginia, Ward County. Cops got a call. Like, what happened again? This lady shot at me. She shot at you. Apparently what had happened is this dude's rolling by this woman's house, and one of her chickens gets out in the road. He hits the chicken.
3: Oh, gosh.
0: She freaks out. She gets in the truck. She follows him. He gets out and starts, takes her gun out, starts firing it at the guy.
2: Dang.
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13: All right, let's do it. 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
14: Yep.
13: There is something that's going to start happening within the next 10 minutes you got to hear.
14: Yes. It's coming up within the next 10 minutes?
15: Yes, it is.
14: Oh, gosh. Okay, well, gather the kids, gather around the radio. This will be the big hoot for the weekend.
13: David, you want to start with a flashback?
15: Yes. Well, the Supreme Court of Virginia has overruled that big redistricting referendum. The new map that would have given Democrats a 10-to-1 advantage in the House of Representatives, at least for the Virginia delegation, instead of their current 6-5 advantage over Republicans. And the court said, nope, you did this illegally. You didn't do the process right. And I just think it's very funny because they spent tens of millions of dollars on this to try to rig Virginia, and they just got shown the door. And here's the fun flashback. When Florida was getting ready to redraw their new maps, the top Democrat in the House, Hakeem Jeffries, well, he was like, well, you better watch out, recognize what we just did in Virginia, because we're going to come down and do the same thing in Florida.
13: Oh, boy.
16: Our message to Florida Republicans is F around and find out.
13: Oh, Mr. Tough Guy.
16: If they go down the road of a DeSantis dummy mander, the Florida Republicans are going to find themselves in the same situation as Texas Republicans, who are on the run right now.
14: Mm-hmm. They're on the run right now.
15: Yes, apparently so.
13: And the dummy mander.
14: Oh, yeah. God,
13: what a terrible life.
14: Yeah.
13: Yeah. That's his theme song. Got to bring it out of respect for Hakeem.
15: Yeah.
13: You know that.
14: Ah.
13: No, this is not working out in their favor at all.
15: When all this started with New York, when they just nuked a couple of Republican seats a couple of years ago, after the midterms a couple of years ago, I remember running the numbers and saying, Democrats don't want this fight because Democrats have already gerrymandered their states within an inch of their lives. I mean, there's not a lot of wiggle room to go.
13: Legacy synchronized media never reported on that.
15: No.
13: So
15: they
13: have been in the dark about it.
15: Yeah. So, yeah, it's kind of like, well, you're seeing it now. Right now in the gerrymander war, Republicans are up 8. And that's after redistricting efforts that Democrats tried to get more seats out of.
13: Yeah.
14: I mean, the Illinois thing was a punchline.
15: Yeah.
13: Oh, my goodness.
14: It's a punchline when you see the way they gerrymander districts. And please.
13: Even on CNN, it was a punchline.
14: Now you're shocked and appalled, and now you're F around and find out, tough guy? Okay.
13: Yeah. Yep, sorry about that. And then in Tennessee, David.
15: Oh, yeah. Tennessee, well, they've eliminated the one Democrat House district, and ironically, the person who will probably take over that district in the next election is a woman of color who's Republican. But apparently it's racist because Representative Cohen, an old white guy who's been there for a couple decades, he's going to get districted out.
13: The old chicken man.
15: Yeah, the chicken guy.
14: Oh, he brought the bucket in with
15: him?
14: Yeah. Yeah, I remember that guy, yeah.
15: Yeah, and Democrats were not taking it very well. They were yelling and screaming, and then you got State Representative Justin Pearson. Remember the guy who used to be like Carlton from The Fresh Prince of Bel-Air?
13: Oh, yeah, yeah.
15: Then he grew an afro and started talking like Malcolm X.
13: Exactly.
15: Yeah. He really didn't like a state trooper being kind of in his vicinity as there were, you know, protesters getting rowdy there.
13: Okay. What?
14: He called him boy.
7: What the f*** is wrong with you? What the f*** is wrong with you? Yeah. You stupid mother f***.
13: What?
15: Saying that to the state trooper.
14: The cops, yeah.
13: That's not very respectful, I notice.
15: No.
14: They're hauling him out.
15: Well, they didn't haul him out. They weren't putting their hands on him.
14: No, but they were kind of, weren't they kind of like moving him towards
15: trying to get
14: ramp, yeah.
15: Yeah, because it was becoming a chaotic situation.
14: Well, and he was leading the way.
15: Yeah. Well, there was also a photo of him. He was trying to get into a committee meeting that he wasn't allowed in, so the sergeant at arms was just standing in front of the door, and Pearson got like way up in his face, and somebody provided the caption, "The KKK is alive and well in Tennessee." It's like, no, he was trying to go somewhere he wasn't allowed to go.
13: Exactly.
15: Nobody was doing anything to him.
13: And now a woman of color is going to win a seat.
15: Yes.
13: Yeah. So stop with the KKK nonsense.
15: Yeah.
14: It's another term that doesn't lax the teeth it once had. Anything you disagree with is the KKK. Mm-hmm. Anything.
13: Yes.
14: Doesn't
13: yes.
14: matter what it is.
13: Of course, other big news out there. And it was part of the lead on good old Good Morning America today.
9: Breaking overnight, another suspected case as officials ramp up effort to contain a deadly hantavirus outbreak. Former passengers on that cruise ship are being tracked around the globe, including Americans. The CDC classifying this as a level 3 emergency response.
13: Uh-oh.
9: What it means. This morning, we hear from one of the passengers on what life is like on that ship right now as the Canary Islands brace for its arrival.
14: Oh, my God.
15: Brace for its arrival. My goodness.
14: Oh, gosh. The hyperbole in there was incredible.
15: Yes. Level 3 is like the lowest level of alert status for the CDC. But, of course, they don't tell you that in the tease because they want to make sure that you hang around and watch. Oh, my gosh, level 3? What does that mean? Most people don't know.
13: And they know the more they can get people to be scared, they're going to come back and watch them again. Oh, I need to know from Strahan what's going on for crying out loud. Well, Daily Wire talked with Vanderbilt professor of infectious disease, Dr. Schaefer. His name is Dr. William Schaefer, not Shatner, Schaefer. Okay, with all the UFO stuff out there today, not Shatner, it's Schaefer.
14: Hantavirus is deadly, Spock.
13: Now, I could go through the whole thing if he explains what it is, or I could just cut to the chase.
15: Yeah, cut to the chase.
13: All right, here's the cut to the chase part. All right, roll it.
10: Could there be further transmission? Yes, but I think it's going to be very limited. This is not COVID once again. It's not going to run around the world and make us all sick. So folks can be at ease about that.
13: Okay. I think that's especially for people like you, Scott. I've been talking about this all week long.
14: I have been. You're right. I'm guilty of that, yes. I think it's the PTSD from COVID.
13: Well, and people that listen to this show might also say you tend to worry about a lot of things.
14: I do.
13: These strange fears like falling into a port-a-john and not being able to come out.
14: I'd probably get the hantavirus from that.
15: Well, yeah, maybe.
14: Yeah.
11: Yes.
14: Right?
11: So we're getting off the air yesterday. I get a text from Van Camp. He's like, hey, you want to have a little fun today? And then he talks about a press release.
15: Yes.
11: And I'm like, yeah, sure, I'm in. And David, you can just take it from there.
15: Well, I wrote a press release from a local hospital saying that there was someone in the ICU with the hantavirus. And it was serious because this person hadn't left the area in, like, over a year. Mm-hmm. So I had the official, like, stationery, the logo of the hospital, all that stuff. I'd actually just copied and pasted an old press release and then used that format. So Scott printed off the press release and ran to the newsroom, which was a wrinkle in the plan I did not anticipate.
11: No, I didn't know that either. We're looking at the press release, and all of a sudden, he jets out of the studio. And so now, David, you and I are talking, and I'm like, okay, I can't go tell him it's a prank now because we want to get his reaction.
15: Yeah.
11: So then once Scott got back in, I said I had to get a drink of water.
15: Yeah.
11: And then I went and told, well, the program director of the station and the news team, hey, this is bogus. And they're like, what? This press release isn't real? Like, no, man, this is a fake. Van Camp put this together. And then all of a sudden they're like, oh, my gosh, that's hilarious.
15: Yeah. So we had that going on, and then we were, like, ramping it up little by little. And then it's like, oh, my gosh, in Chicago they're reporting that there were 17 people in the hospital with hantavirus. Several others had died.
14: And the governor's going to have a press conference.
15: Yeah, in an hour.
14: I mean, you guys are the greatest liars ever.
11: I thought for sure when we went with the Chicago thing, you were going to call BS.
15: Yeah.
14: Well, I just thought, well, you know, it makes sense. If one person has it here,
11: okay,
14: so 17 might have it there. They got a busy airport there in Chicago.
15: So then Scott ran into the newsroom and told them that they better get on that press conference. Then we had the market manager for the radio group, I mean, said this. He didn't actually do anything, but sent an email saying someone in sales had had contact with the person with hantavirus and that everyone needed to go to the hospital to get tested by 5 p.m.,
11: and, man, I thought we were going to get caught there because Scott's like, let me see that. And I'm like, I'm pulling it up here. And I'm like, I don't know. Did I just delete it?
15: So I forwarded a fake email explaining that. And then at the very bottom, I added, P.S., Scott, you need to stop being so gullible. And that's where we pick up the audio here.
12: I don't know.
17: If we're all going in to get tested.
12: Yeah, it went from all staff meetings. Yeah. You got to get tested.
18: It's like it's the thing is blowing up. Not a good time.
12: Can you read it? Can you read it out loud to make sure that I sent you the right one?
17: Hello, team. That's what it says. One of our sales staff may have had contact with someone with hantavirus. We are committed to making, oh God, a safe working environment. We need everyone to go to OSF to get tested. We'll be working to set up proper safety protocols. What the f*** does that mean? You must get the test by 5 p.m. today, Mike. Okay, f*** you guys. Son of a walk into that shit. Is any of this true? Any of it?
12: No, none of it.
17: None of this is true. Did those guys know about that?
15: Talking about the newsroom.
17: Yeah. When I went to get a drink of water, I had to tell them because I knew you already told them. This is fake too. You f- What the f- Oh my goodness. So all this is fake.
12: That's all fake, yes.
17: David faked that. You faked this OSF release?
12: Yes, I faked it.
17: Pretty good fake. You got the marketing specialist names on here?
12: Yeah.
17: You wrote this?
12: Yes.
17: The whole thing?
12: Yeah.
17: Oh, God. I mean, the disclaimer at the bottom you wrote?
12: It's all made up.
17: You do know I have a heart condition, don't you? God, dang it. I should have known. Was there 17 in Chicago?
19: No.
17: You made that up, too. Did you tell all those guys you were lying, all of them?
19: They were handing the press release that you gave them, starting to freak out themselves.
17: He's
19: I'm like, this is a joke, okay?
17: He's going to go on the air and not say that, right?
19: Talk
17: I gave it to him.
19: I know.
17: You probably want to hit on this.
19: Yeah.
20: Son of a... Well, that's a relief. I could see this whole thing going upside down again. In my mind, it was like 17 in Chicago. Pritzker's got a presser coming up. I told those guys that. I said, I'm sure you want to cover this. And the kid goes, yeah, we'll just follow it and make sure we... Now, the kid, everybody knows, right?
21: Yes.
20: That's
21: yes.
20: Bullshit.
21: The only thing they asked of me was to give them the raw footage.
20: I almost took a picture of the press release and sent it to my wife. Like, here we go again. I'm glad I didn't.
11: So there you go.
15: By the way, that by the end of the show, that'll be available on all the platforms, Facebook, Instagram, etc.
11: Oh, yeah. With video.
14: Yeah, of course.
15: Yes.
11: And a parting shot when I ask Scott, is there anything you want to say? He has the perfect response. The five stories we're watching today, much more straight ahead.

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0: The Markley, Van Camp, and Robbins Show. Thanks so much for being here. Jamie Markley, David Van Camp, Scott Robbins, and now the five stories we're watching today.
1: One, two, three, four, five.
2: Number five, a close ally of Michigan Governor Gretchen Whitmer has been charged with 16 criminal counts related to fraud. Faye Baydoun, a Michigan businesswoman and longtime Democrat donor, was charged for misusing $20 million in state grants.
0: Jeez.
2: Number four.
0: They figured out a way to rip off the government. It was so easy. All these people. It's wild, man.
2: Yeah. Number four, the Virginia Supreme Court has blocked Virginia's redistricting referendum after spending tens of millions of dollars to try to rig the state in favor of Democrats. And it's over. All right. Number three. Meanwhile, Tennessee has officially adopted a new map that erases the only Democrat-held district in the redistricting.
3: One's too many. Let's get rid of it.
2: Yeah. They had the argument, and it's pretty good that it was a racial gerrymander, which the Supreme Court has said is illegal. They have no choice but to follow the law. So right now in the redistricting battles, if you're checking your scorecard, Republicans lead by 8 at this point. Number two, Secretary of State Marco Rubio spoke about the ongoing Iran talks, saying we should know something today, expecting a response from them. We'll see what the response entails.
0: And he's been hanging out with the Pope, too.
2: Oh, yeah, he has.
0: Gave him a gift. Got a gift.
3: How does that happen? The Iran guys, they send an email or carrier pigeon, or how do they do that?
0: Talk to Pakistan.
3: When you respond,
4: Pakistan.
2: And then number one, the April employment report nearly doubled job expectations, adding 115,000 for the month. The March report also had an upward revision from 178,000 to 185,000 jobs created. It's either that or we lost 3 million jobs. I don't know. Who knows?
0: We'll find out in October.
2: We'll find out in 2 years whether or not.
3: The revision took place. Yeah. We're still, that was from 2022, by the way,
2: right.
3: David.
2: So those are the top five stories that we are watching today.
0: For Sunday's Mother's Day. National Retail Federation said spending is expected to reach a record $38 billion this year. That's up from $34 billion last year. The average person plans to spend how much on gifts? This is the average person, according to the Retail Federation.
3: Average person spending on a Mother's Day gift for mom, $200.
0: David?
2: I'll say $150.
0: $284.
3: Wow.
0: You know,
2: $284.
0: That's the average. So you figure if someone's, you know, really rich and spending 10 grand, that ups everybody. That's all I can figure. 284 is a lot. And then, what was it, 54% said they plan to get something for their mother or stepmother, followed by their wife at 22%, then their daughter like 13%. I know this is hard to believe, but a lot more spending for Mother's Day than Father's Day.
2: Really?
3: Really?
0: Yes. Yeah, separate poll. 47% of Americans plan to celebrate Mother's Day. 34% say they plan to celebrate Father's Day. Yeah.
3: It's because there's less of them.
0: That is true. This is the Markley, Van Camp, and Robbins Show. Okay, David, biggest story today.
2: Biggest story of the day. I don't know if it's the biggest one, but it certainly is a big one, and it's my favorite. It's the Virginia redistricting thing. They're like, hey, we want a 10-to-1 favor of Democrats map. And the court said, nope. Yoink.
0: And is that it, or is it something else?
2: I keep seeing it couched in terms of will likely revert to the previous map, but I don't see what the other option would be.
3: Yeah, how can you legally do it? Yeah,
0: I'm learning how to just react to what nut job judge is going to overrule this somehow?
2: Right,
0: because that's what seems to happen. But you know, we'll wait and see. Gas prices. The energy secretary is talking gas prices. What is going to happen? Need to get to that. What's your story? Straight ahead right here.

0: Peek-a-boo. Peek-a-boo. Smile.
1: Smile, buddy.
0: Come on. Smile. Oh, honey. He's still not smiling.
1: Maybe he's not a smiler.
0: Yeah. Maybe he's just not a happy baby.
1: Maybe he's just being a boy. You know how boys are.
0: Or maybe he's teething. Oh, poor baby. I think his gums hurt.
1: Maybe he's just tired.
0: Or maybe his tummy hurts. He didn't eat that much.
1: Maybe he's not ticklish.
0: You think maybe he's scared of the dog?
1: Maybe he'll outgrow it. Maybe it's a phase. Maybe he just doesn't like smiling.
0: Maybe he has autism, and we can definitely do something to help.
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0: The Markley Van Camp and Robin Show. I'm Jamie Markley, the Gen Xer. The Millennial, David Van Camp, and the Sexy Boomer, Scott Robbins.
1: Hello.
0: Gas prices. What is the energy secretary saying about gas prices, David?
2: Yeah, Secretary Chris Wright was interviewed on Fox, and Dana Perino just, I mean, it ripped the Band-Aid off. You know, people are worried about these gas prices, okay? What are we going to do about this?
0: Yeah, good question.
3: And what about people's concern about gas prices? They're seeing numbers that, you know, give them some heartburn and some heartache, and it's hard for a lot of people to figure out how they're going to stomach this for much longer.
4: It is. And, of course, it's been tough for our administration as well. This is an administration, the first Trump term and the second Trump term, all about lowering energy prices and an incredibly successful record in doing that. So when President Trump looked at the trade-offs of going into Iran right now, he knew his sort of beautiful record of just constantly pushing down energy prices, gasoline headline prices as well. But Iran has roughly 1,000 pounds of uranium enriched to 60%, massively higher than you ever need for any commercial power production. It's actually quite close to weapons-grade uranium. So they just get to this threshold where they're not far away from nuclear bombs. President Trump is absolutely unwilling to hand the next administration a nuclear-armed Iran.
0: Yeah, but that doesn't tell us about the gas prices.
2: No, it doesn't.
0: No.
2: I understand the justification. I get all that.
0: Sure.
2: You know, when they, you know, I think there is an insensitivity in the way that Trump and others in the administration have addressed this. Like, hey, could you imagine what the gas prices would be like if Iran had a nuke and all that stuff? And mm-hmm. It's like, intellectually, I get that. And I understand their point. But for your average person who's just trying to get to work, get the kids to school, get them home, get them to soccer practice, whatever. They're not thinking about Iran's nuclear capabilities. We're not built to really think in those terms.
0: No.
2: We're thinking about my life.
1: You say that, too, because local news outlets now, or at least the ones in our area anyway, have all now decided that it's time to go and out to the gas pumps and talk to people.
2: Yeah.
0: Oh, yeah, that's all across
1: and
0: the country.
1: It's awful.
0: Oh, yeah, people.
1: I mean, you're hearing these horrible stories from these people like, oh, my God, you know, it's between eating and getting gas and, you know, I have to walk 10 miles to work and all kinds of crazy stuff, right? I mean, it is. But you hear that and it pulls on your heartstrings. You go, damn.
0: Yeah.
1: You know, and again, David, back to your initial point. I mean, they're not worried about Iran getting a nuke right now.
2: No.
1: They're worried about eating and money and spending and whatnot. Yeah.
0: The other part is, after last summer, saying we set them back 10 years.
1: Yes.
0: That was...
1: James!
0: I know. I'm here to help, not to hurt.
1: I know.
0: That's the problem.
1: I know.
0: With projecting like that, and then you're coming back saying, well, they had enriched to 60%. Well, hold on a second. I thought we had set them way back.
1: Yeah. Well, and
0: you're just giving ammunition for the other side on that one.
1: Deadlines, you know, 2 to 4 weeks and 6 to 8 weeks. And, you know, it just...
0: Four to six.
1: They come and they go, and, you know, you just... I don't know, man. And listen, I believe in the mission. I believe in the mission. I believe they should never, ever, ever get their hands on a nuke because they'll use it.
0: Yeah.
1: I mean, I'm convinced of that. And in order to take that out, and now you've got some momentum going in that direction, you can't stop now.
0: Yeah, but you didn't like this 2 weeks in.
1: I didn't because I thought that everything was going to go upside down. And the gas prices, I mean, and again, this is something that's going to be around for a while.
0: Well, I told you that it was going to be longer than 6 weeks.
1: Mm-hmm. Yeah, you did.
0: No, I didn't.
1: No, you didn't. I just wanted to go along with you there for a minute. Yeah.
0: No.
1: But you guys can tell me anything and I'll believe it. So there you go.
0: No. Everybody gets it wrong sometimes. It's just part of it. You know what I mean? And that's, you know. But I'm glad we didn't put money on it. Because I'm thinking, oh, for sure by the end of May. And now I'm not so sure.
1: No.
0: So, yeah, we'll see. And then it's, you know, they want a deal. They want a deal, but you got these little boats coming out there shooting at our ships. And, yeah, of course we're going to destroy them, but that doesn't sound like a deal.
2: Yeah.
0: So we'll see.
1: No.
0: See what happens. You know, the Trump administration did open up the secret UFO vault.
1: Yeah.
0: Wow, you're unexcited.
1: Well,
0: you used to be excited about this.
1: There wasn't a whole lot of news there.
0: What do you mean?
1: I mean, not a whole lot of things that you can really put your thumb on and go, yes, that's it.
0: So is that what you were expecting?
1: Well, I don't know. I wasn't expecting much of anything, and I wasn't disappointed.
0: All right.
1: But I'm still not going to go on record as saying they don't exist. That's not going to happen ever.
0: Because?
1: They'll visit me in the middle of the night. and they set some weird propensity to anal probes, and I don't want any part of any of that. It's true that what do the people say when they are taken up to the ship? They're probed.
0: Well, that's what they say.
2: Yeah, it's that's how they celebrate their version of Pride Month.
0: Oh, boy. Over 160 files can be viewed at a new webpage from the Department of War. Files include photos, videos, FBI investigative records, eyewitness testimonies, and public records concerning UFOs. One image was captured during the Apollo 17 moon landing and shows three shining dots in space. Again, it still looks like Pong to me.
1: It does.
2: Yeah.
0: And you've never seen this aircraft move like in these directions ever before. And I'm like, yeah, but it's Pong. That's what it looks like.
1: It does look like Pong. I agree with you. Yeah.
0: You know? So I don't know. Cash Patel, for the first time in history, the American people have unfettered access to declassified government files on identified anomalous phenomenon. A level of transparency no prior administration has delivered. So you're unimpressed so far.
1: Well, I mean, it's kind of the same stuff. There's these dots and, you know, I mean, why can't we get a clear picture? I don't get it.
2: Well, they don't tell us when they're coming. They just
1: show
2: up.
1: I know, but we get pictures of everything else, falling stars and, you know,
0: yeah,
1: other anomalies in the sky.
0: Tim Burchett. We all like Tim from Tennessee.
1: Yeah.
0: He said last month in an interview with News Nation, he had seen some of the videos and he couldn't believe that this could be explained by man-made technology. His quote was, "I've seen pictures and video of things that defy any reason that we have." And everyone says, well, it's our stuff. It's the Russians. It's the Chinese. If it's the Chinese, ma'am, they would own us. If it was the Russians, they wouldn't be bogged down in Ukraine. And if it was ours, we would never risk our military fighting men and women in $500 million aircraft out with these things that they're spotting. These things can hover for hours on end. Then they can just shoot straight up. They can do angles. So he said.
1: Mm.
0: So I don't know if that gives you... Any more confidence?
1: I believe.
2: Well, Burchett is saying, like, this isn't the oh my goodness moment.
1: Right.
2: Right. There's more stuff in there. Okay. And then there, what was the Daily Mail? Which the Daily Mail has been batting about, I don't know, like 108 the last few weeks.
0: Yeah.
2: But they claimed that a bunch of religious leaders were brought together to talk about the UFOs or whatever. I don't know.
0: That was a load of hooey.
2: Yeah.
0: Mm-hmm. Yeah, because you're going to have to do something because all of your Christians are going to leave the faith because now they're going to know that it was the aliens that planted Christianity on Earth and that it's not real. Did you see that one?
1: No, missed that one.
0: Oh, yeah.
1: Did they?
0: Yes. But at the same time, they also said, but you're also going to have a ton of people coming into your church asking for answers after they see this evidence.
2: Yeah.
0: And I'm like, it's freaking Pong. We've had Pong since the freaking 70s.
2: Can I talk to you about your Pong and Savior?
0: Yes. What, if you beat the guy in Pong, you get to rule the universe or some nonsense? I don't believe it.
1: One picture I did see was clearly Bigfoot was piloting the UFO.
0: I mean, Space Invaders has better graphics than this stuff. All right, it's that time. We do it a couple of times a day. We go around the table. It may not be the biggest story out there, but it caught your attention. David, today, what's your story?
2: The organizer of that Muslim-only water park event in the DFW area did an interview with Sarah Gonzalez from The Blaze. That event, by the way, has now been canceled. Dr. Amina Knight also runs a daycare in Hearst, near Fort Worth. And wouldn't you know it, it was advertised on the website as the Excellence Early Learning Center.
0: What? You're joking.
2: Yeah, we have another learning center.
0: Yes.
1: More accurate than learning, though.
2: Learning was also spelled leaning on the site at one point, apparently.
1: It's a tough word.
2: So, Sarah decided.
0: What does it mean, by the way, if you're leering at someone?
1: Like looking at them in a sort of inappropriate way.
2: Yeah.
0: Yeah, see, that was the one thing as far as the rules of the night at the water park. You had to watch the male gaze.
1: Yes. Yeah. Yeah, which is leering.
0: Yes.
1: Yeah, so another word.
0: Yeah, so it's all together, the male gaze and the leering center.
2: Mm-hmm. Yeah.
0: All right, got it.
2: So Sarah asked.
1: Appropriate way.
2: Yeah.
0: Yeah, see, that was the one thing as far as the rules of the night at the water park. You had to watch the male gaze.
1: Yes. Yeah. Yeah, which is leering.
0: Yes,
1: just
0: so
1: another word.
0: Yeah, so it's all together, the male gaze and the leering center.
2: Yeah.

0: Silence.
1: Okay, she's not frozen because she's blinking. She's just mad.
2: I'm not mad, but I am acknowledging the typo, and I think that's a more appropriate way to say it. Are you trying to let me know that I have a typo on my website?
1: I know you're almost out of time, so I want to respect your time here. I also want to know how the daycare is operational if your right to transact business was involuntarily ended in Texas.
2: What?
1: I mean, this is according to the state website. Your registration is inactive.
0: Hakeem?
1: No,
0: hello.
1: Nothing to say?
2: I guess I'll have to figure that out.
1: Okay. And the Ascendant Faith LLC, you are dead set on that was a typo. That's what you're saying.
2: I am set on, I actually don't know what you're talking about.
0: Oh. I don't know.
3: Gosh.
0: Doesn't know.
3: Well, and if you bring up these questions, you know what you are? Islamophobic.
0: Yes. Yeah.
3: Can't have it.
0: Of course.
4: No, that one may have just been a typo. I have no idea. But what's interesting about the Equality Learning Center in Minneapolis is, as the thinking goes, it was intentionally misspelled because it was, you know, fraudulent. Because nobody who's actually wanting to go in for a daycare is going to drop their kid off at a daycare called the Quality Learning Center. Nobody's going to do that.
5: No.
4: They're not, like, shopping around. And then also it makes it harder to Google. So if somebody is legitimately looking for child care, they're like, well, don't waste our time with that. We're just trying to get some of that sweet, sweet taxpayer dollars.
5: Of course.
0: Wow, I never even thought about that before, but you're right. Yeah.
5: And that's probably why it's leering and not even leaning center.
4: Yeah.
5: Because lean on me when you're not strong.
0: Yeah, don't leer on me.
5: Exactly. You don't want to do that.
0: You make me feel uncomfortable.
4: Quality Leaning Center. It's home to a whole lot of one-legged children, apparently.
5: Yes. Come on, Eileen. All right, Scott, what do you got for your story?
0: Yesterday we reported the news that Ted Turner, the founder of CNN, had passed away at the age of 87. You know, this guy also was quite the mogul, business tycoon, sailor. Do you remember that, when he was sailing around the world?
5: Yes, I have an idea why you're bringing this up.
0: The reason I'm bringing it up today is because Ted was famous for one other thing.
5: What's that?
0: Actually, two other things. One was a wet T-shirt, college wet T-shirt nights.
3: I told you, David!
0: At Atlanta's Fulton County Stadium. Yes, and the last one they had, they were playing the Chicago Cubs, and the entry to get into these college night wet T-shirt contests and baseball games was 50 cents.
5: Yeah.
0: Couple of quarters. One other thing about Ted Turner. I didn't know about this till yesterday either. He secretly commissioned a doomsday video. This was decades ago. That was meant to air only when the world came to an end.
4: Yeah.
0: This has resurfaced now. The clip, long treated as legend inside CNN, features military bands from the U.S. Army, Navy, Air Force, Marines, solemnly performing the Christian hymn, Nearer My God to Thee, outside the CNN Atlanta headquarters. Turner ordered the recording shortly after CNN's launch in 1980, insisting the cable news network would remain on the air until civilization itself collapsed. And when it does, this is what we're going to put on the air.
5: Yeah.
0: It's weird, man.
5: It is pretty wild. No doubt. All right. All right, we have time for my story. We'll get to it in a few.
0: Okay.
5: We're a little behind. We're having some fun today. There was a donkey basketball game. Remember those?
0: Oh, God, I played in them.
5: It might be making a comeback.
0: Oh, God, I hate
5: we got a news update and Nimrod's in the news in just a few.

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0: The Markley Van Camp and Robin Show. 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It's a total game changer in the kitchen. 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
1: You see this thing at Cornell? University students had some debate about Israel, and the president of the university, Michael Kotlikoff, was there. And some students and also non-student activists followed him to his car and harassed him. One of them was standing, and actually there's wider angle video of this where you could see him and a couple of others run directly behind his car as he's backing out. Mm-hmm. But they're playing the victim right now because they got hit. They want him fired. And here's the audio, and I just can't help but laugh at these twig boys.
0: Oh, yeah.
3: Good night, everyone. Good night.
4: Do you think the students who took part in the 1969 Village Street Hall takeover should have been suspended?
5: Good night.
4: Should the students who took part in the 1969 Willard Street Hall takeover have been suspended?
6: Damn. Come on. Am I allowed to stand here?
4: Woo. Ah! He just ran over my foot!
0: Well, that's what happens when a car is backing up. You get the out of the way.
2: Those are the consequences of being a fool.
0: Yes. And now we go to Nimrod.
7: When the going gets tough.
8: Damn it, this is too hard.
7: The dumb get dumber.
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8: I love the poorly educated.
0: All right. Nimrod's in the News. We go to Florida. 34-year-old Richard Carpenter operating a drone. This is 12:20 in the morning, like late Sunday night this last weekend.
2: Okay.
0: There is a guy that's in a car with his window down at the time. He called police because the drone is, like, buzzing him.
2: Oh.
0: Getting really close. Police show up. Richard admits, yeah, I flew in his direction. The guy followed me. I saw him in a bunch of different places. The guy's like, I'm a delivery driver.
2: Leave me alone.
0: Police smelled alcohol on Richard. And... yeah, he was pretty hammered. He was also charged with burglary and assault because he tried to take the guy's phone. That's Nimrod's in the News.
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13: Smile, buddy.
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13: Maybe he's not a smiler.
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12: Or maybe he's teething. 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
0: The Markley, Van Camp, and Robbins Show. Jamie Markley, David Van Camp, Scott Robbins, and the Hunt Virus. Okay, yeah, we pulled a prank on Scott yesterday. David was mostly responsible, made up this fake press release from a local hospital.
1: Yeah.
0: Scott, we didn't know, would run to the newsroom here at the radio complex. They're ready to go on the air. They were like, hold on a second, I had to go on myself. And they're like, that's a fake.
1: Yeah, it's not real. That is fake
2: news.
1: Well,
2: but I'll tell you what, man, it was so real looking. It fooled them, too.
0: Yes.
2: Because it looks so real. I mean, David, the lying part of David is off the charts.
0: Yeah, he faked that
2: press release
0: really well, and you were freaking out about it.
2: There's no doubt. I mean, we were just talking about it earlier. Like, this thing, you know, I start this stuff, this conversation comes up.
0: And this will be out on social media later, the video and the whole bit of once David basically put another email in that said, stop being so gullible, and there was... Yeah.
18: Did those guys know about that?
19: When I went to get a drink of water, I had to tell them, because I knew you already told them.
18: This is fake, too.
0: Yeah, it was a lot of fun. Anyway.
2: These guys do this to me all the time, and every time. It's me, I'm Charlie Brown, running up to the football every single time.
1: Well, you're getting better at it, which is why we have to get more creative every time.
0: Yeah, that is true. Trump did talk about this, by the way. This isn't made up.
2: Yeah, Trump talked about that?
0: No. The Hanna virus.
2: Oh, okay.
0: not about the prank.
2: Say, how do you hear that? Okay.
1: He was asked about the Hanna virus outbreak on that boat and whether or not he was worried about it, all of that. And I will say, an unusual lack of confidence from the Trumpster on this one.
0: Here we go.
20: It's very much, we hope, under control. It was the ship, and I think we're going to make a full report about it tomorrow. We have a lot of people, a lot of great people are studying it. It should be fine. We hope. I hope not. I hope not. We'll do the best we can, yeah.
1: I hope not. We'll do the best we can.
0: Well, man.
1: I understand, but...
0: I mean, after hearing 17 times, Orion wants to make a deal, and now we hope this?
18: Jeez.
0: I'm here to help, not to hurt.
2: I know. That's what I kept thinking, too, at the same time. Hey, in 6 weeks, this will be yesterday's news. We won't even be talking about it anymore.
1: Now I'm getting a little bit nervous about the Honda virus. And I feel like it was doing that prank yesterday. It was almost like whistling past the graveyard, wasn't it?
0: Yeah. But again, man, you got people saying this isn't going to be a COVID.
1: Yeah.
2: I know.
0: But I do have the clip of the Vanderbilt professor of infectious disease, Dr. Schaffner, talking about what it is and how you could get it. I don't know if you've heard this.
21: The Hunter virus is a virus that lives in small rodents and usually in warmer parts of the world. For example, our southwestern United States. The rodents shed the virus through their saliva, their urine, and their feces, and then it can dry up. If humans get into that environment and stir up the dust and create an aerosol, they can breathe in the virus. And
0: time out. That's like histoplasmosis.
2: Mm-hmm. Yeah.
0: Which is what I got from bat droppings or bird droppings. Mm-hmm. And they think I got it at Field of Dreams going in to retrieve baseballs out of the cornfield. That's what they think. They don't know for sure.
2: Mm-hmm.
0: But anyway, that's how you get
21: it. It can get down into their lungs. It can also get on their hands, and then they can transmit it to themselves that way. This is an infection that can have a long incubation period, days to weeks. In other words, nothing happens, and then all of a sudden you become sick.
0: Yeah, that's like histoplasmosis. Yeah.
2: Okay.
0: You know what? Before I play another clip from this guy, let me just play the one. I feel like I need to play this 7 times for you.
21: Could there be further transmission? Yes, but I think it's going to be very limited. This is not COVID once again. It's not going to run around the world and make us all sick. So folks can be at ease about that.
5: Okay. So just remember that part. Okay. Now, as far as, how the illness starts, like if you do get sick, do you want to hear that part? Like what would happen?
2: Well, we're in this deep already, so let's go.
5: Okay. All right.
21: The initial illness is rather mild. You just think you have a viral infection with some fever and headache, not feeling too well, some muscular aches and pains. That goes on for 2 or 3 days and then crash. You get seriously ill because the virus has infected your lungs and your heart, and that can result in death.
5: Yeah, that part.
1: Mm. I like how it was like story time with the doctor there.
5: Yes.
1: And then crash.
5: Crash.
1: It's very dramatic.
5: Yeah.
2: Well, I feel better. I mean, people in New York City definitely feel better. It's small rodents, and there aren't any there. There's rodents you can put a saddle on and ride around, but there's...
5: Well, you also said it's usually not, you know, like transmissible, so...
21: And it is not usually transmissible from person to person. However, there is a strain of this hantavirus called the Andes virus in South America that is transmissible from person to person, and that's the strain on the cruise ship.
5: Yeah.
2: Fantastic. Okay, good. Thanks, Doc.
5: Again, he said it's not going to be COVID. It's going to be very limited. So there you go.
2: Where's Fauci? Has he popped his head out of the wormhole yet and addressed the nation about it?
5: I don't think that's going to happen.
2: Somebody's got to ask him, I'm sure. He's got an opinion.
5: Oh, who cares what he has to say?
2: Well,
5: it's like the WHO.
2: Dude, he'll be all over the news. If he pops out with some theory, it'll be in all the network news shows.
5: On Good Morning America, ABC, they got the same hack that was there during the COVID time.
2: Yeah.
5: Our infectious disease. Okay. I remember that guy lying through his teeth.
2: Yeah, Dr. Hack was on there.
5: Yes.
2: Well, Dr. Hack.
5: No kidding. All right, other news out there. Oh, David, out of Chicago, what happened?
1: Well, man, so remember the terrible story of Sheridan Gorman. She's the college student who was murdered by an illegal alien in Chicago, a Venezuelan national. Her family was interviewed by Fox News, and the host brought up how Mayor Brandon Johnson responded to it. So plays the clip and then gets the family's reaction to that.
5: Okay.
9: We continue to grieve the loss of Sheridan and other victims who have fallen because of senseless violence. We're going to double down on our efforts to ensure that we create safe communities across the city.
15: This is not senseless violence.
16: This was preventable. Should never have happened. My sister should be here. Their child.
15: Someone said wrong place, wrong time. The older woman. And actually suggested that she might have startled this man. Yeah. And that just, it flays me. It just lays my heart wide open. And honestly, my daughter was not in the wrong place in the wrong time. This man was. This man was. And every day, that's what we wake up with. And every day, we're going to fight. We're actually kind of quiet people. And this is, we're nervous speaking to people, but we're going to do everything we can. I cannot, as a mother, and you don't have to be a mother to feel this love. This could have been your best friend. This man did not ask what her political affiliation was. He did not ask if she was born in America or not. This can touch anyone. It can touch anyone, any family, any person that you might love. And it wasn't a wrong place, wrong time. He was in the wrong place at the wrong time.
5: Yeah.
1: Should have been in Venezuela.
5: Yeah. You know, what's also depressing, if you think about it, you know someone's getting killed in Chicago this weekend, just if you're going by analytics and stats.
2: Yeah.
5: It'll be more than one. And there's a really good chance it's going to happen either from an illegal or from someone that should have been locked up a long time ago.
1: Yeah.
5: Because those patterns keep repeating themselves because of the leadership. And they can talk about, well, it's gun violence. It's shame on Indiana for letting people go there to buy guns.
2: Yeah, Indiana's problem, yeah.
5: It's always some sort of freaking excuse for not upholding the law. It is.
2: Well, and when the law is upholded, the leniency that happens during sentencing is ridiculous.
5: Of course.
2: It's sad.
5: You know, when people talk about the left being a death cult, there's evidence for that.
1: Oh, for sure.
5: Well, speaking of which, did you see old Luke Skywalker, Mark Hamill, that idiot post he put out there?
2: Yeah, of Trump dead?
5: Yes. Trump lying next to a gravestone. He's dead with the inscription Donald J. Trump, 1946 to 2024. So Mark Hamill posted that on his account and said, if only, and went on to say, should live long enough to witness his inevitable devastating loss in the midterms, be held accountable for his unprecedented corruption, impeached, convicted, and humiliated for his countless crimes.
2: Yeah.
5: Long enough to realize he'll be disgraced in the history books forevermore. What is wrong with that guy?
2: Miserable, pathetic.
1: Yeah.
2: Just sad.
5: I mean,
2: the guy's a loony. He's a nut.
5: I never knew he was that big a nut until just like the last few years. Did you?
2: No, it's been the last few years. 10 years ago, I would have never thought of anything like this.
5: Well, you're a big Star Wars guy, or used to be, David. Did you know he was that much of a nut?
1: I did not. And I don't know if social media was a net benefit to society.
2: Trump broke him. Broke him.
5: I guess.
2: He's De Niro now.
5: The White House press team, they came out. They said, this is one sick individual. I mean, seriously, you're Luke Skywalker, this beloved series, you should be having a pretty good life. You don't have to worry about money.
2: I don't want to be typecast as Luke Skywalker. I want to become a jackass. Winner.
5: Man, oh, man. And we were talking about this off air. This has nothing to do with anything, really. But sometimes we'll go through our own music playlists, and I had Wichita Lineman from Glenn Campbell.
2: Great song.
5: On mine. And you were like, you have what?
2: I know. I couldn't believe it. I couldn't believe you had Wichita Lineman.
5: My mom loved that song when I was a kid, and I like Glenn Campbell.
2: Jimmy Webb song.
5: I know. You paint me in this hard rock metal box, Scott.
2: Well, it's because that's what you 98% of the time, that's what you're listening to.
5: Well, maybe.
2: There's a 2% side that likes Glenn Campbell.
5: And all of a sudden, I mean, I like a lot of different stuff, but whatever. I see in different news things today, Guns N' Roses kicks off another tour. They did Wichita Lineman.
2: Oh, gosh, no.
5: Please. And you've already heard from a friend that it's awful.
2: It's awful. That's what he said. He told me to tell you that.
5: Okay. Do you want to just hear the hook of it?
2: Yes.
5: Okay. Or at least lead up to the hook? You hate it before you even hear it.
2: I know. Okay,
5: cool. It's live. This isn't recorded.
2: No.
5: It'd okay. Be much better. Let's hear what we got. This is off a phone, dude. Yeah, that's a slash on the slide.

0: It's not terrible.
1: I don't think it's terrible. If
2: it's
1: you're
2: not
1: at the
2: terrible.
1: Show.
2: It's not terrible. I'll say that. It's not terrible.
0: Okay.
2: I was expecting terrible, and I didn't get it. I'm a little disappointed.
0: I mean, he doesn't have the range of Rocket Queen here, but I mean, it's not bad. Right. I know you wanted to rip it.
2: I know I did. I really wanted to.
0: Yeah. All right. We got to get to a news update. The five stories we're watching today coming up.

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0: The Markley Van Camp and Robbins Show. Jamie Markley, David Van Camp, Scott Robbins, and the five stories we're watching today.
1: One, two, three, four, five.
2: Number five, the USDA has issued a new rule requiring retailers that accept food stamps to provide healthier food choices with specific stocking standards across four categories of staple foods. Those will be effective this fall. Number four, I know, right? Well, hey, you were complaining about the food deserts, right? Well, there you go. So your local Stop and Rob is going to have to start stocking apples.
3: Are they going to have like a special section?
2: If you're going to take
3: food stamp section, that
2: if you're going to take
3: the guesswork out of it,
2: yeah.
3: Okay.
2: Number four, the Virginia Supreme Court has blocked Virginia's redistricting referendum, likely preserving the current congressional map of 6-5. Boy, they messed up, didn't they? They really messed up. And then number three, meanwhile, Tennessee has officially adopted a new map that erases the only Democrat-held district. Number two, that Hassan Piker weirdo. Open communist, you know, hates America, identifies with China more than America, but lives here still for some reason. Spoiled
4: enjoys
2: brat.
4: The freedoms.
2: Yeah. Yeah, your typical socialist communist in America, spoiled brat who just wants to feel important about himself. And the Democrats are promoting him as like, well, he could be our Joe Rogan. And I'm like, idiots, y'all had Joe Rogan. And then you went
4: You just lost your minds.
2: Well, he put out a statement on the Virginia Supreme Court decision saying, denied the results of the redistricting referendum. SCOTUS gutted the Voting Rights Act, and Tennessee carved up the last Dem district, destroying black voter power in the state. Even though it's likely then going to lead to a black woman getting a seat.
4: But she doesn't count.
2: She's a Republican, yeah, so she doesn't count.
4: And she'd be the black face of white supremacy.
2: And he goes into that classic quote, those who make peaceful revolution impossible make violent revolution inevitable. Stack up, you female dog. Let's go.
4: <That's>, yeah, dude, it's like, go. Be careful what you really wish for.
2: Yeah, all right. All right, tough guy.
4: Sure. Mm-hmm.
2: And then number one, the April employment report nearly doubled job expectations, adding 115,000. The March report had an upward revision of 178 to 185,000. So that's either really good news or we're going to find out in 2 years that we lost 10 billion jobs.
3: Right.
4: Okay. So there you go. I happen to see this. Do you see this whole thing? They ran it on the Today Show. The dads are probably going to get it wrong on Mother's Day.
3: No, I didn't see this.
4: This mom with this hot take saying dads will get something wrong. That's just the way it is. She said dads don't really stand a chance on Mother's Day because decisions still need to be made, and they're going to do something that isn't the way she would do it, and that causes her added stress. Oh, but she
3: okay.
2: Then to hell with all of it. Damn.
4: I know, and she said, but I got some advice. And all I'm thinking is, if a dad say, hey, if you're not going to do the way I would want you to do it, you're causing me stress, how would the reaction to that
2: gosh.
4: Be?
2: Oh, God.
4: Patriarchy! Right.
3: Yes.
4: She said, try to make sure that your wife feels the love on Mother's Day. Well, that's usually the goal.
3: Mm-hmm.
4: My goodness. Yeah, some of these people, they make it very hard for others. This is the Markley Van Camp and Robbins Show. She threw in a disclaimer.
2: Uh-huh.
4: You know, if you were the dad, you could say, I'm probably not going to get this all right, but I want you to know that I appreciate everything you do. But I know I'm probably going to mess something up today. What?
2: Well, dang, man.
3: I bet her husband's a happy guy.
2: Well, her first or her third husband?
3: 16th, yeah. No kidding.
4: Oh, my gosh. And yeah, that was from the Today Show. So there you go. All right. Biggest story of the day, David.
2: Biggest story of the day is the meltdown of the Virginia Supreme Court saying, hey, this is illegal. You can't, you didn't get the timing right on the redistricting.
4: Yeah. Oh, we got to get to Trump saying, yeah, that was a love tap on Iran there when we blew up the boats. And around to what's your story coming up.

0: Peek-a-boo. Peek-a-boo. Smile.
1: Smile, buddy.
0: Come on, smile.
2: Oh, honey, he's still not smiling.
1: Maybe he's not a smiler.
2: Yeah, maybe he's just not a happy baby.
1: Maybe he's just being a boy. You know how boys are.
2: Or maybe he's teething. Oh, poor baby. I think his gums hurt.
1: Maybe he's just tired.
2: Or maybe his tummy hurts. He didn't eat that much.
1: Maybe he's not ticklish.
2: You think maybe he's scared of the dog?
1: Maybe he'll outgrow it. Maybe it's a phase. Maybe he just doesn't like smiling.
2: Maybe he has autism, and we can definitely do something to help.
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0: the Markley, Van Camp, and Robin Show. I'm Jamie Markley, the Gen Xer. David Van Camp, the Millennial. The Sexy Boomer, Scott Rock.
1: Hello, hello.
0: So, Ron yesterday sent out, what is it, three little boats.
2: Yeah.
0: Going to come at us, and they got blown out of the water.
2: Mm-hmm.
0: What do you expect is going to happen?
1: It's a children's book now. Three little boats get blown out of the water.
0: It's hilarious. So Trump was asked, is the ceasefire still on?
3: Strikes. Is the ceasefire with Iran still on?
4: Yeah, it is. It's, they trifled with us today. We blew them away. They trifled. I call that a trifle.
0: Call it a trifle.
1: Yeah.
0: Now they're dead. He also said that. Then Rachel Scott on ABC had the report, which is funny to me.
5: The administration says that Iran fired unprovoked on three American Navy destroyers in the Strait, the U.S. swiftly hitting back. The president telling me in a phone call, quote, it's just a love tap. But Iran does not see it that way, now accusing the U.S. of violating the ceasefire, promising to deliver a crushing response if U.S. attacks continue.
0: A crushing response with what?
1: They do this all the time. Yeah, this
2: love
1: is
2: tap.
1: Their go-to.
2: Love tap.
1: Tap.
0: Mm-hmm. Yeah. Oh, another gem from Good Morning America today. Strahan's also talking about the gas prices as a report wrapped up. And then he was going into Cuba.
6: Yeah, Elizabeth, the gas prices are really hurting a lot of people out there.
7: Yes.
6: And thank you. Thank you for that. We're going to turn now to the Trump administration imposing a new round of economic sanctions on Cuba, intensifying the crisis there. A U.S. oil blockade has already pushed the price of gas to about $40 a gallon.
0: 40 a gallon. See, it could be worse.
1: 40 a gallon.
0: Yeah. Yeah. Well, I understand the people in Cuba, it's not good.
1: No.
0: But going after the regime, that's part of what it is. Marco Rubio is at the forefront of that.
1: Yeah. And
0: he knows something about it.
1: 1961 Fords they're driving around, or 1958 Fords, you don't exactly get great gas mileage.
2: Oh, no.
1: Either.
0: Oh, yeah. Some of those are hot rodded, too.
1: Well, yeah.
0: Some cool cars. But, yeah, they take a lot of gas.
1: Yeah, $40 a gallon.
0: Yeah.
1: This makes me feel giddy almost now.
0: Yeah.
1: Paying $5.
0: Yeah. I figured that would brighten you up a little
1: wow.
0: bit.
1: Wow.
0: Yeah. Thought that was interesting.
1: Who can afford that?
0: Nobody.
2: Basically, I mean, nobody, yeah.
1: Yeah, so you just really don't have any gas. $40 a gallon.
0: Yeah.
1: Smokes.
0: What, you want some other fun from ABC?
1: Yeah.
0: Sure. I don't think we ever got to it. Joy Behar, she thinks the Republicans are going to steal the midterms.
1: Well, they are going to, yes.
0: Of course.
1: Keep thinking that, Joy.
8: But I have to say, to your point, I'm really worried about the November elections, even though it looks like the Democrats are going to pull it off.
9: Democrats are by 10 points.
8: I know that, but I don't trust them to not cheat. I don't. The Republicans.
9: Oh, the Republicans.
8: Yes. I don't trust the Republicans.
9: It's the gerrymandering?
7: Well, thank
8: they're
7: God.
8: They're trying it with gerrymandering, and
7: yes.
8: then they'll fool around with everything else. I don't trust that
9: but
8: Elon
9: thank
8: Musk.
9: God that is still in the hands of the states, and you'll know where it's happening.
8: Yeah. Well, I hope
9: can
8: so.
9: Get, yes, because they can't take it out of the hands of the states. It's in the hands. Your voting is in the hands yeah. of the states. So I believe in the states. I believe the states who are not afraid are going to let elections happen the way they're supposed
10: they administer
9: to.
8: What about the ones that don't, like Florida?
9: Then, and I think the people will gather themselves up as they have been doing
8: yeah.
9: and going out and voting for the right direction for
0: they
9: their
0: they got the music. They're telling you to go to break.
9: City for their town. I believe in the people.
0: Running
9: I got
0: off
9: faith
0: the
9: in them. We'll be right back.
0: Yeah.
2: Golly.
0: Had enough? Cry uncle.
1: Is there more?
0: No.
1: Okay.
0: I think that's
1: on,
0: enough of my ABC for the day.
2: On election cheating, did you hear Susie Wiles, chief of staff?
0: No.
2: For Trump?
0: Mm-mm.
2: Very measured person, not exactly a conspiracy theorist, election denier, but, well, here's what she said.
11: Leaving the White House, he called me and invited me to dinner, which I was not in the inner circle. I was just overwhelmed. I couldn't imagine why. I drove down to Mar-a-Lago, which I think he thought I live, 10 minutes from there, but it's really 4 hours. And we had a lovely dinner. And at the end of it, he wanted to know why he won Florida, but maybe struggled in some other states that I think we're going to find out he actually did win.
2: That's interesting.
0: Ooh.
1: Wow.
0: I've heard rumblings of that.
2: Well, that's
1: really?
0: Yes.
2: The Fulton County FBI raid was, there's a reason why there are some Democrats and even some Republicans in Georgia that are kind of nervous about this.
0: Oh, yeah. And they'll have the whole machine behind them crafting a narrative. But I think you're going to get the goods that it was stolen. I wouldn't be surprised. Well, put it that way. Yeah. Would you be surprised, Scott?
1: Not at all. No, not at all. It just...
0: What was the number that Biden got? 82 million votes?
2: Something yes. Like 81, yeah.
1: 81 million.
0: Come on.
1: Voted for the drooling old man. Yeah.
0: Mm-hmm.
1: That's the guy we want. That guy.
0: Yep. The old not to not.
7: No one not to not. The history books will note it.
0: I know. Well, it's that time. We do it a couple of times a day.
1: Party.
0: May not be the biggest story out there, but it caught your attention. David, what's your story here?
2: Well, Democrats are having a real hard time answering the question when it comes to the gender identity stuff.
0: I bet.
2: Because they understand where America is. I think you have to. They have to know that.
0: Mm-hmm.
2: But they're in too deep. And so they don't know how to, you know, sort of finagle this whole thing. Maryland Governor Wes Moore, he's one of the Democrats who may run for president. A lot of people seem to think he's very talented. I don't see it. Anytime he speaks, I don't get it, why people think he would be a viable candidate nationwide. Is it just because he's black? I mean, that's it. I don't know. Well, he was on, what's his name, Patrick Bet David, his podcast.
0: Yeah.
2: Patrick asked an interesting question dealing with gender identity, and I like the way he framed it.
0: Oh, I haven't heard this. Have you heard this guy?
1: I have not.
0: All right, roll it.
10: Your son comes in saying he wants to transition. What do you do?
12: Well, first, I mean, it's my son, so I love him regardless, right?
0: Okay.
12: And he's always going to have my undying love. That's me, right? I want to make sure that I'm involved in understanding where he is, how he's feeling, the way he's feeling, why he thinks it's important. If this is a journey that he wants to go down, I want him to always be comfortable in his own skin. And I want him to always know that he has a partner in me to help him along that journey.
10: Would you advise
0: him? Okay, hold on right there. He just alienated a lot of the black male vote.
2: Yeah, right.
0: In my opinion.
2: Yeah.
0: That's based on polling and anecdotal evidence of just people you know. Wow. It's pretty simple, dude.
2: Yeah.
0: Well, I would tell him that's not true.
2: Yeah.
0: He might be confused, but that's not true.
1: And I will get you help.
0: If you need it, yeah.
1: Yeah, absolutely.
0: Yeah. Okay. Roll on.
12: That journey.
10: Would you advise him to wait till he's 18?
12: If this is how he is feeling and I feel like I'm closely tied to him, I'm not going to advise him on something that he feels is
10: at 14
12: right.
10: years old, Wes?
12: No.
0: You're
12: I
0: the
12: understand,
0: dad!
12: But what I'm saying is the most important thing for me is I want him to feel safe in his own skin, safe in his own decision making, but
0: Holy
12: also
0: crap.
12: Know that at 14 years old, I want to be involved inside of that process as well. I'm not going to condemn him nor castigate him. I'm not going to kick him out of the house.
2: Well, like, that wasn't the question. The question was, would you tell him, hey, wait till you're 18?
0: Right.
2: Hold off a little bit.
1: So you got to go the long way to have a non-answer to a question.
0: Oh, yeah, and build up some
1: it's
0: straw men along
1: answer.
0: The way.
1: Well, of course. Yeah, well, that's part of the deal.
2: You know, I wouldn't beat him senseless. Well, nobody asked you to do that.
0: Exactly.
2: Just be a dad.
0: That's a lost party, man, in so many ways. Wow. Thanks for bringing that in.
1: Yeah. That's a good one, yeah.
0: Yeah. All right, Scotty, what do you got for What's Your Story?
1: You know who's appeared in the news again is Kyle Rittenhouse. I don't know if you happen to see that or not.
0: No.
1: He was bitten by a poisonous spider and ended up hospitalized.
0: Really?
1: Yeah, so he's in hospital. So how are they covering it on the news?
2: Oh, dude.
1: Well, NBC. God, these guys. Now, if everybody remembers the Rittenhouse story, right? He was the guy with the gun in his Wisconsin. And, and he was jumped by a bunch of these nuts. And, and he was, in self-defense, shot a guy and killed him.
0: Yeah.
1: Yeah.
0: Shot like three guys.
1: Yeah,
0: and
1: One of them died.
0: Yeah.
1: And then he was arrested. Went to trial. He was found not guilty.
0: Yep.
1: Defending himself.
0: Yeah.
1: And, of course, the left lost their minds. So NBC frames it this way. Again, we haven't heard from this guy for a long time.
0: Mm-hmm.
1: Now, all of a sudden, he gets this spider bite and goes into the hospital, right?
0: Yeah.
1: Kyle Rittenhouse, NBC News says, who gained fame for opening fire at a 2020 civil rights rally in Wisconsin.
0: What?
1: Was hospitalized after he was bitten by a venomous spider, the noted firearms enthusiast says. Unbelievable. These people are unbelievable.
2: He just opened fire at a
1: civil rights rally. And of course, he's a firearms enthusiast.
0: Civil rights rally. They were burning Kenosha down.
2: Yeah.
1: But this is...
0: And people were getting hired to protect businesses because you had these lunatics looting and burning.
1: Again, you can't hate these people enough. You can't.
0: And so he's there.
1: That is remarkable.
0: That's
1: allowed.
0: Lying mother.
1: I know.
0: Man. Yeah, that is terrible.
1: Gosh, dang.
0: That was NBC, you said?
1: Yeah, NBC.
0: Well, we got a twofer for NBC.
1: Okay.
0: And I mentioned this a little while ago. It was from the Today Show. This woman they had featured talking about how dads are going to get it wrong on Mother's Day.
1: Yeah.
0: They're going to screw something up. And she had said, what was it? Dads are going to get something wrong. It's just the way it is. Because decisions need to be made, and they're going to do something, meaning the dads, that isn't the way that the mom would do it, and that causes her added stress. Okay. So I clicked one more into the story, and it goes to this person's Instagram. All right? So I'm going to play you part of what she's talking about on Mother's Day.
1: Okay.
0: Now, there's an F word in there.
1: Oh,
0: okay.
1: David, please.
0: I'm going to pause it before we get there. And then I'll
1: Can
0: go
1: I
0: past
1: enjoy
0: it.
1: We'll this
0: go.
1: Now?
0: But,
1: okay.
0: But I want you to hear it.
1: All right.
0: And you just give me your thoughts on this, because she's saying that the thing about Mother's Day usually involves some time with your kids.
1: Yeah.
0: Okay? That's how it starts.
13: Mother's Day is that it usually involves some time with your kids, which is great, right? Because you want to be able to be with the people that made you a mother on Mother's Day, and maybe you get some time away too, which is also amazing. But at the end of the day, if you wake up in the same house as your kids and you go to sleep in the same house as your kids on Mother's Day, there are some of the decisions that have to be made in a day surrounding kids is going to end up falling on you. And it's a...
0: Okay.
1: Gosh.
0: Got it. Then she says, and it's a bleeping Sunday.
13: You're already thinking about what you got to get done on Monday and sort of like picking up from the aftermath of the things that you didn't do on Sunday, trying to take a break. So it can feel a little bit like being a kid on Christmas when you just like really wanted this one thing and you didn't get it. But you got other good stuff, and like you don't want to sound ungrateful or like a
1: you just
13: brat
1: did.
13: So you're like, thank you so much, this was so nice, I love it, but also you like might want to go cry by myself for a little bit right now. And that's just sort of the reality of what Mother's Day can feel like sometimes.
0: We live in a world of freaking narcissists.
2: Yeah. Well, like dad doesn't have any other stuff going on either. Like, I saw a survey result or a study a few days ago about the amount of time that dads are spending with their kids on average every day. And fatherhood, I understand moms have a lot to deal with too, but fatherhood is unrecognizable if you go back or you compare today versus like 1960.
0: Oh, is how involved a dad is? 100%.
2: It's like, dude, just get over yourself. What is that?
0: I know, man. I am so thankful that my wife or my mom is nowhere near like this person. That would be insufferable.
1: Oh, gosh, it would be.
0: I mean, and for the dude that hangs in there with that, especially even for the sake of his kids, man, I salute you, bro.
1: Yeah, the sweet relief of death is happening on his shoulder right now.
0: Oh, golly. All right. You got to get to a news update and set you up with the Friday Five in just a few right here.

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0: The Markley, Van Camp, and Robin Show. You've heard us talk about ghost bed. Man, it's comfortable. At least not too firm. You don't sink in. But think about this. Maybe you're going to be camping this summer. Think about the luxury quality mattress, reasonable price, but then you're in an RV and you're in that weak,
1: oh, those
0: thin
1: are
0: mattress.
1: The worst.
0: You're like, golly,
1: that
0: do I want to do this?
1: Slept with in the Nimrod?
0: Oh, yeah.
1: Awful.
0: That's why Ghostbed came up with the idea. He says, you know what? We could do our same setup that we do at home and make it for an RV, and that's what they've done.
1: Mm-hmm.
0: So you can wake up while you're on vacation and feel refreshed like you do at home. 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
0: Fantastic.
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10: Lots of showers and thunderstorms moving across the area this afternoon. We're getting some much beneficial rainfall to the Panhandle area. Temperatures have only climbed into the 50s so far this afternoon, but thankfully the winds have come down. We'll watch for the showers and storms continue to move out throughout the course of the evening, but the clouds are going to stick around as temperatures remain in the 50s. Heading into the overnight hours, clouds will clear and winds will relax. We're going to fall down only into the 40s overnight. From News Channel 10, I'm meteorologist Jaden Ramkissoon.

0: Welcome back to Pets Who Thrive Radio. I'm Tammy King, and today we're with Dr. Todd Cooney, and he is here talking about immunity, nosodes, and titers. Well, you know, it's interesting about your the vaccine, I guess, education, you know, in quotes, that you received had nothing to do with immunology or anything of that nature.
1: Yeah, really didn't. Well, we had a class on immunology. We had that in our second year, along with our basic pathology and parasites. Mm-hmm. So in immunology, we barely touched on vaccines, though. We just barely talked about it. The interesting thing is kind of ironic, but we talked about all the ways different types of reactions of the immune system that, you know, constitute different types of, like anaphylaxis and cell-mediated immunity and those kind of things. And these are all things that the vaccines interfere with.
0: Mm-hmm.
1: It's all, everything we talked about is what the vaccine damages, but we didn't talk about that. And, well, when I went to school, it was about 10 years before the Purdue vaccine study was published, and that was a really big deal.
2: Okay. Well,
1: it was a big, it was a unique study. It had never really been done before, and it hasn't been done since then. And the guy who led the study kind of lost his job. It was supposed to be proven. I think it was funded by a vaccine company. So it was supposed to show how safe vaccines were. And instead it showed how damaging they really are.
0: Mm-hmm.
1: And that they cause autoimmunity 100% of the time.
0: You know? Yep.
1: It wasn't even like a 50-50 chance. It was like every time it's going to cause autoimmunity.
0: Isn't that crazy?
1: And so he published it, and God bless him. And then he was gone after that.
0: Wow.
1: He moved on to another job. And I think he's retired now. I looked him up the other day.
0: Yeah.
1: Pretty sure he retired. But
0: yeah.
1: But that was a monumental study, though, that's still referred to all the time. And and I didn't even know about it. And that's where I went to vet school. But I didn't know about that study until I took homeopathy training. And they said, oh, the Purdue vaccine study. And I said, what? What are you talking about?
0: Yeah.
1: Yeah, that's when I found out about it.
0: Wow.
1: Yeah.
0: So from a veterinarian's perspective yourself, what are some of the things that you see in animal and in pets that are frequently vaccinated? Like when you see these dogs that, you know, they've been vaccinated at all, and then subsequently, you know, every year, you know, trying to be good pet parents and taking care of them.
1: Yeah.
0: What are some of the things that you see in those animals?
1: It'll typically follow a pattern. You know, it'll start out at a young age as some sort of allergy symptom, you know, either skin allergies, ear problems, food allergies, you know, dietary, the classic dog with a sensitive stomach or the sensitive digestion, you know, maybe other problems too, but those are the big ones. And then if they're, you know, if they are lucky enough to have holistic treatment at that stage, a lot of times we can turn things around. We can reverse that, get them back on track, and have those symptoms improve naturally. But if they aren't in that situation and they're getting conventional treatment, a lot of times treatment's going to be geared to suppress those symptoms. So when you suppress the symptoms, you don't really deal with the underlying cause. And the underlying cause, it's like a little sneaky gremlin. It'll go find something else to do.
0: Sure.
1: And it'll cause deeper damage. And so classic example in kids is the skin rash that's treated with ointment and suppressed, and then the kid gets asthma. And then they treat that, and then the kid starts having other problems. And in dogs, we see that as the suppression of skin stuff can lead to kidney and liver problems, can lead to other problems, or seizures. You know, seizures are real common after suppressing stuff like that. So it's a predictable thing, and we'll see dogs at different points on that spectrum, you know, wherever they are.
0: Right.
1: Sometimes they're dealing with multiple things, multiple layers all at the same time. But but it usually starts off early as kind of an innocent-looking little itchy skin rash.
0: Sure.
1: Maybe on the belly or somewhere else on the body. You know, they even had a name for it in vet school. They said, oh, that's just puppy pyoderma. It's puppy pyoderma. All puppies have that. It's kind of like teenagers having acne.
0: Yeah.
1: And now I'm thinking like, okay,
0: Yeah. And in fact, that's so funny you said that because years and years ago, I had two brothers, puppies. And, you know, of course, I didn't know any better. And so I did all the vaccinations that my vet suggested, the puppy shots, whatever. And I remember telling the vet, we have nicknamed them Itchy and Scratchy. Like they just nonstop, you know?
1: Yeah.
0: And that's what he told us that they had.
1: Yeah. Yeah, puppy pyoderm.
0: Yeah, it's just normal. Yeah. It's just normal. Yep.
1: Yeah. And it's also because if you label something, you know, it kind of gives you power over it.
0: Mm-hmm.
1: So we have a name for it. You know, it sounds better than if you just say, well, your doctor just has a rash.
0: Yeah.
1: I don't know what to call it.
0: Exactly. Yes.
1: It's
0: common. It's okay. Yeah.
1: Yeah. And that's one of the hallmarks of modern medicine is speaking in lingo that nobody can understand.
0: Exactly.
1: Except the doctor. You know. It was one of Hahnemann's pet peeves, too. He railed about that in the Organon, about doctors talking in language that the patients couldn't understand.
0: Sure.
1: He thought it was horrible, and it is horrible.
0: Yep.
1: Yeah. So I'll see people like, yeah. Well, I just along those lines, I'll see people a lot that are coming for a second opinion or a third opinion. Then they have all the records from the other clinic. And did they go over this with you? Did they explain this to you? No one explained anything to us.
0: Exactly. Yeah.
1: I feel sorry for these poor people. They're just bewildered.
0: I know. That's where it really breaks my heart is when you see these pet parents, they love their pets so much and they would do anything for them to live longer and happier and healthier. And they just are being advised. It's unfortunate because they're not getting true natural health support. And so, they don't know anything else, you know, they don't know to look for another route.
1: They don't know what they don't know.
0: That's right. Yes.
1: It's just like the vets themselves, the vets don't know what they don't know.
0: That's right. That's
1: right. And they don't even know that they don't know it.
0: Yeah. We could go on and on with that.
1: They don't know what it is that they don't know.
0: That's right.
1: They don't know what they're missing.
0: That's right. That's right.
1: Anyway.
0: Well, so if we could maybe segue into titer tests, and if you could maybe tell us a little bit about what are titers, and how are they met, and what's the means of measuring them?
1: Yeah, titers. Well, titers are almost always measured through blood samples, as far as I know. And the reason it's called a titer is because they measure antibodies in the blood. So, like, if you go in and say you're going to have your dog's titer, a common one is getting the titer checked for distemper and parvo.
0: Mm-hmm.
1: Those are two easy ones that are routinely done quite a bit now. And a lot of clinics now have these counter tests like they do for heartworm where they can do a quick in-clinic test that gives a titer result. Most time it's sent off to a lab. And so what the lab does is they take the blood sample and then they test it against whatever virus and they dilute the sample more and more. And so they'll do a 1-4 and a 1-8 and a 1-16, 1-32 dilution. And then the higher the dilution that still reacts to the virus, the higher the titer. And so they say, well, your dog has a high titer, so he's protected. Or your dog has a low titer, he's not protected. You know, and so they measure by dilution. Usually that's most commonly, I think, but titers are going to be used more. I think they're being used more and more already, but I think they're going to be used more and more probably in the next 10 years or so because, you know, more and more people are just refusing to vaccinate.
0: Mm-hmm.
1: And the veterinary profession is feeling the heat of that to the point that they talk about it now at national veterinary meetings.
0: Well, I think COVID really woke a lot of people up.
1: Yeah, and COVID definitely woke people up to this whole fallacy idea of vaccines.
0: Mm-hmm.
1: And a lot of people I talked to on consults, that's when their eyes were open was during COVID. They were like,
0: same.
1: What is going on?
0: I know.
1: And then they transfer that knowledge to what's going on with their animals, and they think, well, this doesn't make any sense.
0: Okay, so we need to take a quick break here. Hang on. We'll be right back. This is Pets Who Thrive Radio.
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18: We are KGNC, Amarillo's News Talk.
1: That's what I tell them. And that's what immunologists say all the time. Veterinarians interpret it as being poor immunity, a low titers, poor immunity.
0: Right.
1: But what I tell people is think of the classic old fire station with a flagpole out front. There's a couple of firemen sitting in lawn chairs watching traffic go by. And you drive by and you think, man, we don't have a very good fire department. We've only got two firemen.
0: Right.
1: But inside, there's four big trucks and like five guys for each truck. And they're up stairs taking naps or making food or whatever.
0: Sure.
1: Or they're on call. But the fire department is, that's a fraction of the real fire department. And that's what a titer, you know, a low titer is, two firemen sitting around the flagpole. Or maybe no firemen, you know. You could have no measurable titer and still have good immunity. So it doesn't reflect immunity. It just doesn't. And my teacher, Dr. Pitcairn, he's in addition to being a vet, he's also a PhD in immunology, which a lot of people don't realize.
0: Yeah.
1: And he has to harp on this every year at our annual meeting, and bless his heart, he's almost 85 now, but every year he has to say titers don't reflect immunity, because a lot of the younger people that are in the group keep wanting to say, what about titers? You know, we should be doing titer. And no, they don't. So I always tell people to save your money unless, you know, use it on really good food or toys or whatever.
0: Exactly.
1: Use it on something besides titers, because they're just really meaningless. But some people are in a situation where they have to have a titer, you know, for whatever reason. If they're not going to vaccinate, maybe they have to have a titer to ward their dog or do something with their dog that normally would require proof of vaccination. Mm-hmm. And now they will accept a titer instead of a vaccine. Right. You know, I could see that that's really starting to happen more and more. So people are probably going to have to deal with that. Just keep in mind, though, that if you have the option, I wouldn't waste the money because it, you know, if my animal came back with low titer, I'm still not going to give a booster. So what,
0: exactly.
1: What does it matter? Yeah. I'm still just going to support him with good diet and treating things in an appropriate way, which is usually with homeopathy. The way I do it, but, you know, supporting their immune system.
0: What do you say to those people that maybe they back up to a really, you know, wooded area that has a lot of wildlife and they're like, oh, I'm just so afraid that my dogs are going to get rabies and or lepto or, you know what I mean? What are some of the things that you say to them?
1: Well, I say, well, if you're really afraid of it, I would be using nosodes, you know, which we haven't really touched on yet, but
0: right.
1: Nosodes are homeopathic substitutes for vaccines, I guess mm-hmm. you could say, but they're used instead of vaccines a lot. That's what we use for young animals, puppies and kittens. We use nosodes. And older dogs usually don't need them because they're, you know, if your dogs are older and even if you live in the woods surrounded by raccoons and skunks and foxes and your dog's probably got solid immunity. But I do talk to folks that are in that situation. Just talked to one the other day who lived up in New Hampshire in the middle of nowhere. A lot of wildlife. And so she's going to use the combination nosode for dogs and just give it to them a couple times a year.
0: Yeah, that's very good.
1: Or more if she gets nervous, you know.
0: Yeah.
1: Sees a sick raccoon in the yard, give them another dose.
0: Exactly.
1: Yeah, but, you know, chances are their immunity is probably fine. And, fear, when you said afraid, that's the key word, fear,
0: yeah.
1: fear. You know, fear drives a lot of people to do things they might regret later or they might have second thoughts of later.
0: Yeah, like fear sells. It's the same thing with the Apoquil and the Cytopoint and, you know, those things that... that people feel like this is our only way to get some relief, but then a year from then or 6 months from then, all of a sudden the dog has a cancer diagnosis, you know, and it's...
1: No connection.
0: Of course. Exactly. Yeah.
1: There's a big connection.
0: Of course. Just a reminder, this is Pets Who Thrive Radio with Tammy King, and today we're here with Dr. Todd Cooney talking about immunity, nosodes, and titer tests. Okay, so back to what you were saying about if, you know, someone wanted a titer, but you're saying don't waste your money because it's not going to reflect immunity. So what is there another way to, I guess, know that your dog has immunity? Or do you just say, you know what, my dog's 3 years old and, you know.
1: That's the trick. It's kind of a bad thing that there is no real good way to know.
0: Sure.
1: I mean, unfortunately, and it sounds funny to hear that or to say that in this day and age when we have all this science and all this knowledge, there's no sure way to know, you know?
0: Sure.
1: And they've documented this in hospital workers quite a bit because I read a lot of stuff about humans because a lot of the homeopaths deal with humans and a lot of the information about nosodes and immunity and all that has to deal with people. But in hospital workers, they get their titers checked for different things.
0: Sure.
1: Diseases that they're around a lot. And one of the big ones is measles. They get their titer. Because if their measles titer drops, they have to get a booster. They have to get like an MMR booster.
0: Gosh.
1: To be able to keep working in the hospital, you know. So, and what they found from that, lots of people, big numbers of people, the titer doesn't matter. The person with the high titer can still get sick. The person with low titer can be fine and never get sick.
0: Interesting. So yeah, no kidding.
1: Yeah.
0: It's not
1: they
0: perfect.
1: Found there's really no correlation at all. And yeah. And a lot of this is covered in one of my favorite books of all time, but it's called The Vaccine Illusion. Mm-hmm. And people can find it on Kindle on Amazon for about $10. It's really worth it if you're interested in that topic.
0: Sure.
1: But the lady lays it out in real simple language. It's about 10 short chapters, but she's a PhD immunologist whose name I have trouble pronouncing. It's like Tatiana Obukanich or something like that.
0: Okay. I can see where that would be a little.
1: She's an amazing person though, and she has a YouTube channel and, she's got some amazing information in that little short book that I haven't found anywhere else, and I've dug in a lot of places.
0: Well, and I think, kind of like thinking about, okay, how do I know that I'm immune or my dog's immune or my cat's immune. And I think we go back to, you know, just something that pops in my head, using the laws of nature. If you build a foundation for, you know, a good, strong immune system by feeding them a species appropriate diet, taking away all of those herbicides, pesticides, some of those things that are just ruining the immune system, take away the vaccinations, you know, give them fresh water, you know, some of those things that really build the immune system.
1: Right.
0: The more that, you know, you can feel confident, you know, that they're, you know, and also, you know, I remember it was, I think you've said before, don't just let, you know, diarrhea or something like that say that, you know, your dog is sick. Look at the symptoms of everything else. You know what I mean?
1: Yeah. Look at the big picture. Yeah.
0: Exactly. Yeah. And so you've got this dog that you don't know is, you know, 100% immune to everything or whatever, but at the same time, they are thriving, you know, so you can feel, I guess, wow, okay. They're able to handle a lot of things in their environment because of that.
1: Yeah. Well, and things like diarrhea, it's a real common way for dogs to kind of get stuff out of the body, you know, anything that's threatening their balance. That's one of the ways they're going to push it out.
0: Exactly.
1: Turn on the old fire hose and flush it on through. It's unpleasant for us.
0: Exactly. You know,
1: having to deal with it.
0: But trying to walk out the door to work and there it is.
1: Yeah. Yeah. Well, even with our own bodies. I mean, everybody knows how that is. If you go to a restaurant or something and have someone didn't agree with you, that's how your body's going to deal with it.
0: That's right.
1: And it doesn't mean you need to rush into the ER and do all kinds of drugs. You just support your body through that process. Let it finish what it's doing.
0: Exactly.
1: Because it's very smart in what it's trying to do.
0: Yeah.
1: So and that's the hardest. That's been a hard thing for me, you know, when I converted over to homeopathy. It was just kind of letting nature take its course a lot of times and sitting back and, well, giving homeopathy, but letting it happen, you know, letting the healing happen. I wasn't used to seeing that. I was used to blocking symptoms and giving something to make that symptom stop and stop quick.
0: Exactly.
1: That's what people wanted was make it go away, make it
0: stop. That's right. Dr. Todd, thank you so much. This has been so amazing. You have such a wealth of knowledge when it comes to immunity, you know, vaccinations. You've seen it all, no-sos, titer tests, and it's such a valuable thing to share because so many people, they just don't know. And the more that they can hear things like, you know, you explain these things, the more I think people are going to be enlightened and more pets are going to be healthy.
1: Well, I sure hope so. Tammy, thanks for giving me the opportunity. Appreciate it.
0: Absolutely. Yes. And to all the listeners, remember that your pet's health is not a one size fits all. So just the more you understand, the better the decisions you can make. And until next time, this is Tammy King from Pets Who Thrive Radio. And all that we want to do is help your pets thrive naturally. All right. Thank you, Dr. Todd. We'll see you next time.
1: Okay. Thank you.
0: Well, that's going to do it for today's program. I want to say thank you to our great sponsors. Thank you to all the radio stations coast to coast for playing the show. And thank you to you for listening. I'm Tammy King, and this is Pets Who Thrive Radio.
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5: The president reacts to Iran's peace plan response. I'm Kathleen Maloney, Fox News. Fox's Alex Hogan with the latest.
6: For the last couple days here at the White House, we had been waiting to hear from the administration as to where these talks stood. The Iranians earlier this morning said that they did issue that response and send it through a Pakistani mediator. And now we do have that confirmation that the White House has received and reviewed this response, although, again, the administration saying it's not at all what they had hoped for. The president wrote, "I have just read the response from Iran's so-called representatives. I don't like it. Totally unacceptable. Thank you for your attention to this matter." So again, this pulls into question where we go from here, what the future negotiations will look like.
5: According to Iran State Radio, Iran's focus is ending the war on all fronts and ensuring the security of shipping through the Strait of Hormuz. After more than a month away, the passengers on a cruise ship where a series of deadly hantavirus cases broke out or headed home. Fox's CB Cotton with that.
7: Global health leaders say some of the ship's passengers have already landed back in their home countries of Spain and France. We know a repatriation flight from the U.S. State Department is expected to arrive. So new video shows some of the first passengers stepping off the ship, all covered head to toe in protective gear. Small boats ferried the evacuees from the vessel to the shore, where Spanish authorities say an intense containment operation is in place to keep these passengers separated from the public. Around 150 people were still on board when the ship anchored this morning in Spain's Canary Islands. Spanish health officials said none were showing signs of the hantavirus, which are described as flu-like symptoms.
5: Health officials say the outbreak will not lead to another pandemic like the coronavirus in 2020. 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
5: At least 15 people were sent to the hospital after a possible boat explosion at a popular party destination in North Miami Beach. Officials say 25 rescue units were sent to the scene, including fireboats and ocean rescue crews, as they are calling this a level 2 mass casualty event. The condition of the victim still remains unknown as investigators work to figure out the cause of the incident. Gas prices continue to rise across the country, an increase of 41 cents over the last 2 weeks to a new national average of $4.55 a gallon for regular. That's according to Trilby Lundberg of the Lundberg Survey. She says the conflict in the Middle East isn't the only reason for rising prices.
11: It is extremely tight in the U.S. for supply. While demand is rising seasonally, as it always does, it won't be as robust as usual because people can't buy as much because of the high prices. But it will rise. It always rises in spring and summer.
5: Lundberg says this week's price is $1.53 higher than the pre-war price and $1.33 more than a year ago. There's another twist in a legal battle over a home once owned by a Hollywood legend. Fox's Paul Stevens with details.
12: It's another setback for a Los Angeles couple who bought the house where Marilyn Monroe died. That couple lives next door. They want to tear Monroe's house down and expand their estate. But a lawsuit they filed against the city of Los Angeles was thrown out by a federal court judge last week. The couple sued back in January after the city designated the home that Marilyn Monroe owned for 6 months to be a historical cultural monument, preventing them from tearing down the property that they purchased for over $8 million in 2023. The judge in the case is allowing the couple to refile their complaint by May 26th. Paul Stevens, Fox News.
5: And the remains of a U.S. Army soldier who went missing during military exercises in Morocco a week ago have been found. I'm Kathleen Maloney. This is Fox News.
13: Six-year-old Justin Richardson died in an accident Thursday night at 11:32 in the 300 block of North Pierce. Police were called to the scene and learned the Dodge pickup that Richardson was driving had been traveling south on Pierce when it, for unknown reasons, left the roadway and struck a tree. There were two occupants in the vehicle. Mr. Richardson died at the scene as a result of his injuries. A juvenile passenger was transported to an area hospital for treatment of injuries sustained in the crash. Due to his age, the juvenile male will not be identified to the public. This accident is being investigated by the traffic squad of the Amarillo Police Department. Anyone with any information on this fatal accident is asked to call the APD. Get more local news at KGNCAM.com, also on Facebook at KGNCAM. KGNC.
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15: Welcome to the show. This week we've got two great guests for you. One of them is Josh Lance. He is with St. Croix Rods and Seven Reels. St. Croix is located in the upper Midwest. And in addition to this conversation, we'll also talk to Josh again during the show. The topic for this second conversation, that would be interscholastic high school fishing. Now, in Wisconsin, they actually offer high school fishing not just for bass, but for multiple species, and they even have an ice fishing season too. And we're going to talk to Hunter McIntosh. He is with the Boat Company. The Boat Company is a nonprofit best known for their eco cruises in southeast Alaska between Sitka and Juneau, where you will go on a cruise with a naturalist and you'll get to explore some of the beauty that southeast Alaska has for you. We're talking wildlife, we're talking hiking, we're talking about fishing too. And one of the places you'll get to see is the Tongass National Forest. Now, we have covered this massive national forest before on the show. And just a couple of years ago, we thought that it was safe from logging because a Roadless Rule Act that became law back around 2001 had been extended by the Biden administration. Well, different administrations, different priorities, and things are now subject to change. Hunter will tell you more about this in just a few minutes. You'll also want to stick around for our final guest of the day. That would be Mark Lassane. You have definitely heard of Major League Fishing and Bassmaster fishing tournaments, but you might not have heard about the Bass Angler Magazine, the BAM Tournament Trail. This is the premier bass tournament trail on the West Coast, where MLF and Bass generally don't have tournaments. So it's great that there is a tournament series that's open to anglers who are fishing from California and Washington and Oregon, but also Arizona, Idaho, and even Montana. Mark's going to specifically tell you about the Pro-Am tournament series they have. This is where professional anglers will fish out of boats. I'm actually thrilled to be fishing the Northwest Division as a co-angler this year. And if you're wondering what a co-angler is, Mark will explain that and more. We'll top things off by telling you about another tournament you may be interested in fishing, especially if you want to catch a really big bass and potentially win a $70,000 bass boat. Before we tell you about all that, though, let's share our first interview of the day. Next up on America Outdoors Radio, we've got Josh Lance on the line. He is with St. Croix Rods, and we're going to talk bass and walleye fishing. It is that time of year where both species are really on the bite. Josh, welcome back to the show.
16: Hey, thanks, John. It's always a pleasure.
15: So we were talking about a little cabin you have in Upper Michigan, and you like to go fishing there. What are you fishing for this time of year?
16: You know, I love the springtime. I think everybody at this time of year, it's been a long winter, a long spring. Everybody likes getting out on the open water for one thing or another. But, you know, smallmouth bass are definitely one of my passions. And, you know, you talk about the upper Midwest, there's such a range in bodies of water. You know, you can find pre-spawn, you know, smallmouth. Shoot, if you're fishing the Great Lakes, you know, well into June, these fish are still pre-spawn in some areas. So, but, you know, the staging fish getting ready to move up shallow and do their thing. It's just tons of fun catching those chunky footballs. So that's how I've been spending a lot of my time.
15: You know, I love the month of May. I live out in the Pacific Northwest. I live in Eastern Washington, which, contrary to popular belief for all of you listeners out there, it's not all evergreen trees. We've got a whole bunch of sagebrush east of the Cascade Mountains. We've got some great bass fishing, and they're on the spawn right now. And I love the month of May because it's easy to believe you're a great angler this month as a bass angler or a walleye angler. You forget all of those cold March trips where you're just hoping for one or two bites. You forget those dog days of summer, and it's just fish after fish this time of year, and you're just thumping yourself on the chest saying, I am the bass champion.
16: Yeah, that's a great way to put it. I love that. You know, you better make hay and get your social media fodder and photos for the rest of the year if you're like me. But yeah, I mean, the walleyes and the smallmouth, and then you've got you know, the largemouth moving up as well. They're pretty cooperative at this time of year. So it's just a great time to be an angler.
15: You know, again, getting back to the Northwest where I live, we get a lot of rod companies, especially in Western Washington, a town called Woodland. But they focus a lot on salmon, steelhead, and to a limited extent, kokanee as well. St. Croix Rods, you make a lot of freshwater rods for bass and walleye and more, don't you?
16: We do. You know, we have over 900 rods and combos in our catalog now, and it's not to confuse anybody. It's to, you know, stand up to our mission and providing all anglers the upper hand. So it takes that many different lengths, powers, and actions and different series, you know, to satisfy, you know, what anglers need. And you know, one of the things about St. Croix, we are a premium brand. We're not entry level. We think of ourselves as next level. So our more affordable rod series start around the $150, you know, mark. And we're hoping people step up to us, experience it, and then, you know, want to try some of our other rods, which go up from there. But yeah, definitely on the walleye side. I mean, walleye and muskie are in our backyard, and we kind of have to own that segment. I'm not sure how many walleye SKUs we have, but starting with Icon, then Avid Walleye, a mid-price point series, made right in Park Falls for a great price, up to Legend Tournament Walleye. I know we've got hundreds of different walleye rods to choose from, but I'll say, you know, the most popular one probably on the walleye side for us is that, you know, that 6.3 medium power, fast or extra fast action, that vertical jigging rod. That's what everybody wants. So you can pitch with it too, so they are versatile. So I'd look at like that 6.3 medium. And then on the bass side, you know, this time of year, there's so much going on, so many different ways to catch them, finesse tactics, you know, swim baits, things like that. You know, the 7.3 medium light extra fast is a super popular length power and action for us that we have available in many different series. Great for throwing hair jigs, throwing little swim baits, you know, Ned rigs, any way you want to catch them this time of year. So, yeah, and Victory is, you know, one of our great series. It came out of COVID.
17: Right.
16: The series for about $200. It's made right in Park Falls with a 15-year warranty. So that's kind of the sweet spot for a lot of anglers. Just wanted to throw that out there.
17: Oh, I'm glad you did. And I'm glad you threw out the fact that a lot of your rods are made right there in Park Falls, Wisconsin. So many rods are made overseas these days, and I hate to say it, I'm not going to name names, but the quality shows, especially when that rod breaks while you're fighting a fish, not a problem you're going to have with your rods, is it?
16: Yeah, thanks for that, John. And this is a great opportunity for me to remind some American Outdoors Radio listeners, you know, when they think of St. Croix, they do think American-made. We are North American-made, so we have two factories. We have our Park Falls factory. We own and operate a second factory, one of the most advanced fishing rod factories in the world in Fresnillo, Mexico. That's where, you know, Mojo and Triumph and some of our legacy series are made down there. But it's our factory. Nobody's building rods for us. They're the same materials. They're the same technologies. It's the same machinery. 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So we are North American. We're not made, you know, in Asia, but we do own that factory, and we're quite proud of it in St. Croix South, we call it.
17: 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It's a very, very well-established brand with a great reputation. 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
16: Yeah, that's great. Thank you, John. 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And as you mentioned, there is a dealer locator. We've got a wonderful partnership with retailers across the country. So no matter where you're at, you're very close to a St. Croix dealer. You can go in there, talk to them, find out what kind of fishing, you know, you're doing and get the right rods in your hands. We also, on our website that I mentioned, we have somebody called Bro. 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
17: All right. 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
16: 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Always a pleasure.
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13: 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Coming up on the Monday edition of Newsday Amarillo, it's Monday with the Mayor. Cole Stanley will be here with us at 8:15. But before that, Penny Bentley from the Chamber will be in to talk about Business Connection coming up. Of course, I'll have all the latest local news, sports, weather, and traffic, plus Fox News on the hour and half hour. 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

0: Welcome back to America Outdoors Radio. I'm John Cruz. Our next stop is Southeast Alaska. That's where you're going to find the Tongass National Forest. It covers over 9 million acres of land. It's secondary and old growth forest. It's absolutely beautiful, but politically speaking, it has been a hot potato the last 10 years. With us here to tell you why it's in danger from industrialized logging is Hunter McIntosh. He is the owner and the executive director of the Boat Company, a nonprofit that offers intimate cruises and eco tours in Southeast Alaska between Juneau and Sitka. Hunter, welcome to the show.
1: Thank you very much. Thank you for having me.
0: So, Hunter, I want to talk more about the Boat Company, but before we do, let's talk about the Tongass National Forest. Why is this place so special?
1: It's special for many, many reasons. One, it's the last remaining true wild stand of old growth timber that we have in the northern hemisphere. It also serves as one of the largest carbon sinks in the world to this day. And it's also home to the last remaining, or one of the last remaining, large wild salmon returns that we have worldwide. The two largest wild salmon return areas in the world are the Southeast Alaskan area, as well as up in Bristol Bay. That's where 70% of all wild caught salmon come from worldwide.
0: I guess I should ask, what kind of salmon are we talking about here in Southeast Alaska near the Tongass?
1: Primarily, we're talking about silvers and kings are the dominant ones in Southeast, whereas in Bristol Bay, you're getting sockeye and that sort of thing.
0: Gotcha. Well, let's talk about the Tongass National Forest. Now, this was a heavily logged area in the latter part of the 20th century. But in 2001, a roadless rule was enacted, which basically barred the construction of roads and obviously severely limited the amount of logging that could occur because no roads are allowed in the area. Like I said, this has been a political hot potato. Tell us about where that rule stands now.
1: That is correct. A political hot potato would be putting it mildly. It is an ongoing conservation battle, shall we say, that dates back to pre-Clinton administration. I want to make one correction. You had mentioned that the Tongass was 9 million acres. It's actually 17.2 million acres. But that's also including bogs, islands, you know, streams, estuaries, and that sort of thing.
0: So, Hunter, I know that there was a lot of logging that happened in the latter part of the 20th century. And then in 2001, a roadless rule was enacted by Congress where no more roads were allowed in this area, which obviously severely curtailed logging. Now, there's been a lot of back and forth whether this roadless rule should remain. The people that want to keep the Tongass the way it is obviously want to keep that rule in place. Others, to include the Trump administration, are asking that it be lifted so logging can resume. Tell us more.
1: Sure. As it sits right now, the Tongass Road has been repealed, and that's not just, or the roadless rule has been repealed, not just in the Tongass, but actually nationwide. So it's going to impact every national forest in the entire system. However, the Tongass is the most heavily logged of all the national forest systems and has been for decades. The roadless rule was enacted during the Clinton administration, during the last 90 days of the Clinton administration, and it's done well to protect what's remaining of the Tongass's old growth timber. The problem is that there's only about 10% remaining of old growth timber. In the 40 years, 50 years leading up to the roadless rule, industrial logging in Southeast Alaska clear cut the vast majority of old growth trees. These are trees that are older, substantially older than our nation's history. And the sad fact is that the timber was harvested and then put in floats, taken out in international waters, picked up by foreign companies, and then the finished products were sold back to the U.S. at, you know, 100 times the actual cost. The timber industry, as it sits in Southeast Alaska, has never been a profitable industry. It is the most heavily subsidized, the actual cost. The timber industry, as it sits in Southeast Alaska, has never been a profitable industry. It is the most heavily subsidized.

0: the current administration come in and go back to the days of drill, baby, drill, and cut, baby, cut, which have never been profitable, have never even been break even, only to keep a handful of individuals employed rather than supporting nature-based tourism, which is bringing tens of thousands of people annually to Southeast Alaska and pouring an enormous amount of money into the economy.
1: So let's talk briefly about nature-based tourism. That's exactly what the boat company has to offer. You have these intimate cruises that take place on small ships running between Juneau and Sitka. Tell us more.
0: Correct. Yeah, we started in 1979 as a program of the McIntosh Foundation, a private family foundation that we have, and we've evolved into our own operating non-for-profit over the past 46 years. And what we do is we take guests on week-long cruises through Southeast Alaska, and we offer them the opportunity to go hiking, kayaking, fishing, both fresh and salt water on a daily basis. We have naturalists and fishing guides on board, and the goal is to take our guests out and see as many opportunities for wildlife viewing, whales, bears, eagles, seals, sea lions, and not see another single human being for the entire week. That's the goal. It doesn't always work that way because we come up across other folks, a lot of commercial fishermen and whatnot, but we really try to bring our guests up and get them feet on the ground, in the land, on the hikes, to experience true wilderness. And we let the Tongass do the talking. Our naturalists will give lectures throughout the week on everything from bears and bear safety, which is a big thing because there are more bears in Alaska than there are human beings, but also about glaciers and climate change, as well as a lot of fisheries information, because a lot of our guests come to fly fish and saltwater fish with us because we're the only small ship operator licensed to offer fishing on a daily basis as well.
1: Well, sounds like a magical adventure to be sure. If you want to find out more about these ecotours in Alaska, the website to go to is theboatcompany.org. That's theboatcompany.org. As for the repeal of the roadless rule in our national forests and the threats of the Tongass, a number of nonprofits are addressing this issue. You can also contact your U.S. congressional representative or senator and let them know you want to keep the Tongass pristine, or if you feel the other way, you can let them know that too. Either way, make your voice heard and make a difference in the outdoors here in America. Hunter, thanks for bringing this all to our attention today on America Outdoors Radio.
0: Thank you for having me. It's been a pleasure.

0: Next, I'd like to tell you about a collaboration between Federal Ammunition and our friends at Henry Repeating Arms. 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And that's perfect for a firearm that is made right here in America and also boasts accuracy and reliability as hallmarks of each of their rifles. 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
1: 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Congratulations from Mrs. Baird's Bread, United Supermarkets, and Amarillo's News Talk, AGNC.
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3: Lots of showers and thunderstorms moving across the area this afternoon. We're getting some much beneficial rainfall to the Panhandle area. Temperatures have only climbed into the 50s so far this afternoon, but thankfully the winds have come down. We'll watch for the showers and storms continue to move out throughout the course of the evening, but the clouds are going to stick around as temperatures remain in the 50s. Heading into the overnight hours, clouds will clear and winds will relax. We're going to fall down only into the 40s overnight. From News Channel 10, I'm meteorologist Jaden Ramkissoon.
4: Welcome back to America Outdoors Radio. I'm John Cruz. High school fishing is going bananas. There are high school fishing programs all over the United States now. And not only are they bass fishing programs, they're more than that. With us here to tell you more about it is Josh Lance. He's a corporate communications manager for St. Croix Rods, which just happens to be based in Park Falls, Wisconsin. Josh, great to have you on the air.
5: Hey, likewise, John. Happy to be here. Appreciate everything that you do.
4: So I got to tell you, Josh, I'm insanely jealous of these kids who get to go fishing in high school. You and I never, well, we got to do it. It just wasn't part of any sanctioned school activity, and you sure as heck couldn't wear a Letterman's jacket for it.
5: No, you know, you just dated both of us, but that's a fact. Like, you know, up until, you know, to be honest with you, I'm not really sure when it took off, but, you know, definitely within the past 5 or 10 years, scholastic angling at both the high school level and the collegiate level has become a really major deal. You know, there's an organization that St. Croix Rod and Seven Reels supports called the Student Angler Federation, and they're estimating right now that there's about, you know, some 2,500 different high school teams in the United States alone, with maybe as many as 50,000 high school kids, you know, participating nationwide. And there could be, you know, 1,200, 1,500 more collegiate programs. So it is legit. It's here to stay. And if people watch the higher levels of competitive bass angling, you know, whether it's Bassmaster or any of the top surface, you know, major league fishing, you see these guys and gals, you know, that are coming out of these programs. And it's been great for the sport, but it's definitely a funnel and a pipeline of talent.
4: You know, that's a really good way to put it. And it really mirrors the National Football League in a lot of ways. They actually have high school combines for anglers trying to get college scholarships. You know, the Bassmaster Classic, several of the top anglers came right out of college and were just in their first few years of fishing at the collegiate level. So, yeah, it's almost like the NFL draft, and then seeing these kids starting off and in some cases doing just fantastic. But what's interesting about the article I read about the subject with St. Croix and the Fishing Wire is that in Wisconsin, it's

0: not just bass fishing, other species are involved with scholastic angling as well. Tell me more.
1: Yeah, so in Wisconsin, they have a, you know, high school fishing in most areas isn't sanctioned by, you know, your typical high school state sports, you know, athletic association. Usually there's another organization in Wisconsin, that's WIFA, which is the Wisconsin Interscholastic Fishing Association. And, you know, they're charged kind of with coordinating for, you know, participating programs around the state. And really their program is unique because it recognizes the unique and diverse angling that we've got in Wisconsin. So as opposed to, you know, maybe the typical high school program, which sees these kids out competing strictly for black bass at tournaments and championships in Wisconsin, yes, they have some bass tournaments. They also have multi-species tournaments. Actually, most of them are multi-species tournaments. They have an open water multi-species state championship. And the other state championship that the state sanctions is actually an ice fishing championship. And I'm not sure where else that exists in the United States except for Wisconsin. So it's pretty cool.
0: Tell me about the multi-species. This is a situation, you know, I know in a typical bass tournament, you're bringing in a five-fish bag of bass. In Wisconsin, you're bringing like maybe one bass, one walleye, one perch, one sauger. Or how does that work?
1: Yeah, you know, you could go to the WIFA website and check out the specific rules, but here's what I can tell you, John. They use an app called Fish Donkey, and a guy out of Minnesota, actually a friend of mine, I met through the Association of Great Lakes Outdoor Riders a few years ago, Darren Amundson. He started that app with his wife. It's called Fish Donkey, and that's what WIFA uses. So it's actually an app. It's pretty much the honor system. You've got to take so many photos of each fish. I'm sure some of your listeners are familiar with the app if they've done different tournaments and stuff. It's pretty widespread at this point, but just an easy way that creates a level playing field for the kids. And, you know, I think they, you know, catch so many inches of panfish, so many inches of walleye or pike, you know, and it's usually on an inches basis, and then they have a number of species that they can, are qualifying for the tournament. So it's pretty grassroots and pretty effective.
0: Let's talk about how St. Croix rods and seven reels, and you get to tell me why seven reels is spelled the way it is, how they're supporting these scholastic bass events. So we'll start off, first off, with seven reels spelled capital S-E-V-I-I-N. Where did this come from?
1: You nailed it. So there is a Roman numeral 7 right in the middle of the brand 7 Reels. So 7 Reels is a part of the St. Croix family of brands, something that we launched about 3 years ago now. And we didn't call it St. Croix Reels because we want people to fish these reels on whatever rods they want to use. We hope they use ours, but if they don't, that's fine. So we called it 7. And the reason it's called 7, it's just kind of, there's a lot of interesting things that go into it. So by and large, I would say it's based on at the time we launched, you know, St. Croix had been manufacturing fishing rods, designing and manufacturing premium fishing rods in northern Wisconsin for 7 decades. So there's that 7-decade connection with St. Croix established in the fishing industry. A couple other interesting things, you know, St. Croix rod has been privately owned by the Schluter family since 1977. I think it's 49 years this year that the Schluters have owned us. So again, there's a tie-in with 7, and, you know, they say the world has 7 seas, there's 7 days a week, and, you know, we want to fish all of them, just like most passionate anglers. So that's the actual story of 7 reels.
0: Well, I feel like a complete dum-dum, and I'll tell you why. You know what I thought you were going to say?
1: No.
0: I thought for sure you were going to say is, well, all of our reels have 7 ball bearings.
1: Well, that would be very simple, but they do not. They do not. Some have more and some have fewer, so we can't say that. I like it, though.
0: All right. Well, back to supporting the scholastic fishing organizations like the Wisconsin Interscholastic Fishing Association. How does St. Croix and 7 Reels do that?
1: Yeah, so we do some top-down things. You know, I mentioned the Student Angler Federation, which is a nationwide organization. You know, we provide direct support to them, products, you know, for giveaways and prizes and some other things that we do for them. Same with WIFA. You know, we just generally support them in any way we can. And then at the actual program level, so whether you're a college or a high school coach or coordinator, we can get you some direct support for both St. Croix rods and seven reels in the form of a pretty significant discount. So basically the way the program works is any coach that's interested, and we do this for about 200 different teams right now, but they just email us at marketing@sinkroyrods.com. We get back with them. We ask for their team roster. They send us their team roster, and then we provide discount codes basically for everybody on all their athletes on the team that, you know, are interested in ordering some rods or reels. So make it very easy. It is something that we, you know, invest in from a marketing standpoint. Yes, we want to support high school angling, and we also want to associate younger anglers with our brand. And it really works both ways. You know, one of the hardest things that coaches and coordinators at the high school level have is getting volunteers. You know, right. They need boat captains for every event, every practice, everything that they do. They also need to make sure, obviously, that their kids, you know, have decent gear, you know. So usually, you know, high school kids, you've got kids, I've got kids, they don't have necessarily a lot of money, and, you know, so they're going to Walmart and getting what they think they need to go out there. Well, this puts, you know, really premium products in the hands of these kids at a good deal, at a price that they can afford, that hopefully gives them the upper hand on the water, which is why St. Croix exists. That's what we want to do for all anglers, but they get to use good gear, compete with good gear, and, you know, hopefully have a better experience on the water. So, yeah, that's how we do it.
0: I absolutely love it. There you go, folks. All sorts of information about high school scholastic fishing, not just bass fishing, but fishing for all sorts of species. If you want to find out more, especially about what's happening in Wisconsin, just Google the Wisconsin Interscholastic Fishing Association. And if you want to find out more about St. Croix rods and seven reels, and again, seven, it's not about the ball bearings, it's about a whole lot more. 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

0: You're back in with America Outdoors Radio. I'm John Cruz. Our next stop is the West Coast. Professional bass angling tournaments like Major League Fishing and Bassmaster, they have their tournaments basically from Texas and Oklahoma to the East Coast. But on the West Coast, there's not a whole lot going on. Well, that was until the Bass Angler magazine, the BAM tournament trail, came along. They are the premier professional bass tournament trail on the West Coast. They offer the Super 60 for the top anglers in the West. They also offer a Pro-Am series where you can fish as a pro with a bass boat, or you can fish as an amateur from the back of the boat. I've done it. I love it. With us here to tell you more about the Pro-Am series is Mark Lazane, the man behind BAM. Mark, welcome back to the show.
1: Hey, thanks, John. Appreciate you having me.
0: You've got the BAM tournament trail divided into two divisions. There's the Western Division, which has been around a long time, and now we have the Northwest Division. Tell us where and when these tournaments are taking place at the Pro-Am level, where you have both professionals and amateurs fishing.
1: Okay, we have three events on the Pacific Northwest, starting out at Moses Lake, May 29th to the 31st. Then we head to Potholes, June 19th to the 21st, and ending on the Columbia River at Boardman, August 28th to August 30th. So those three events, and then it's going to be topped off with the championship, the lake to be announced. That one's going to be in mid-November, where we're going to give away a brand new VXS 20 Vexus boat, fully rigged, $120,000 boat.
0: Wow.
1: That event. And the total payout's going to be around $250,000 for the championship. So not only do you have some great Pro-Am events to fish for both the pro and the co, we have a really nice championship. So also something else we're offering to the co-angler of the year in the Pro-Am series, we're going to give them a pro entry into the championship paid.
0: Wow. That's a lot to pack in. Now, one thing we skipped over there was the Western Division. You've actually already had at least one of your Pro-Ams take place there. Tell us about the tournaments taking place in California and Arizona.
1: Yeah, we had Shasta, January 23rd to the 25th, Delta, May 1st to the 3rd, and then Don Pedro, September 18th to the 20th. So something else we have is we have a Travelers Division. Let's say the Northwest guys fish the three events and they didn't quite make the championship. They can go to Don Pedro and get in as a fourth event to the Travelers. So fish four events, and then you're in the Travelers, and we take, I think it's four anglers from that to the championship. Still have a shot. If you fish the three on the Northwest and, you know, you're really close but didn't quite make it, you could head to Pedro and then possibly make it through the Travelers Division.
0: Well, folks, I've got to tell you, I have been lucky enough to participate in the BAM Pro-Ams as an amateur angler. I have been lucky enough to cover some of these tournaments, very professionally run. This is a top-tier tournament angler series here, folks. And let me tell you a reason that you may want to consider participating. First off, as a pro angler, you're literally pitting yourself against the best of the best in the West. So if you've always wondered how good you are, this is the proving ground right here. And for the pros, each pro-am, you can win a boat, can't you?
1: You can win a brand new Vexus Mercury-powered Vexus 1880 at each of the Pro-Am events through the West and the Pacific Northwest.
0: And the co-anglers, now they pay less of an entry fee, but they can win some serious cash prizes. You know, if you have a full field, what is the top prize for the co-angler fishing from the back of the boat?
1: I believe if we have 75 co-anglers, we're going to pay $7,500 to first place on the co-side. So, and our payout is a true 80%. We don't take anything from the pro side. We don't take anything from the co-side. It's straight up 80%, and it's paid on every single angler that fishes. So let's say an angler comes in and we comped an entry. Let's say we have 100 anglers, but we only received 98 entries because we gave away to, or we did some kind of promotion. We still pay on those 100. So there's no funny business here. It's just straight up. Every angler that is registered is a paid angler, no matter which way it came in.
0: I love that. Now, let's talk about reasons to participate as a co-angler. I'm going to let you go first. You know, the people that participate as co-anglers, give me an idea of what kind of anglers these are.
1: Well, you know, you have your co-anglers that are career co-anglers that just, you know, that's what they do. They want to fish the back of the boat. Well, I mean, a good reason is if you don't have a boat. Another reason is if you want to just go fishing and have a good time, it's a lot less than a guide trip. And you get to see whatever pro you're with, you get to see their A number one water. It's not like I'm going to a guide hole here where we're just going to catch a few fish and we go to another guide hole, all the little popular spots. You get to see, you know, their A number one spots. And a third reason, really good reason, is if you're a co-angler wanting to move up to the pro side, you know, good idea to go fish a few of these events on the co-angler side. Kind of see, get in the head of what the pros are doing, how they're doing it, techniques they're using, different spots. There's a lot to learn for a small amount of money on the co side. But also, our events are non-shared weight. So all the co's, they fish against all the other co's. So it's a true competition, and all the pros are fishing against the pros. So all your fish are separately weighed for each angler.
0: And you hit the nail on the head with one of the items you mentioned there. And the reason I fish as a co-angler, it's learning. Now, I've got my best friend, and we've got a bass boat, and we have fished for 50 years together. But the learning curve when you're fishing with your buddy, it's pretty slow. Let's just say it's really slow because you tend to go back with what you're comfortable with. But when you're fishing with a professional angler and you see what he's doing, you see what he's using, you definitely jumpstart your fishing game. Not only that, I can tell you that every time I have fished a pro-am as a co-angler, I have walked away with something new. It might be how to rig up a certain rig. It might be how to fish a beaver hut in a different way for success. It might be how to unhook your lure when you get wrapped around a tree or in a tree or in a bush. You know, all these things make you a better angler. So, again, consider fishing a pro-am with the BAM Tournament Trail. Let's talk about something else here. Before we go any further, let's give out the website so folks can kind of follow along as we're talking.
1: So that's the easy one, BAMTrail.com. So everything, all of our events are on there. We work really hard to provide as much information as possible. So you can go to the website, click on an event, and you get to see what happens basically through that whole event. So there's fewer questions and fewer, oh, I don't know what to do. So you can go on there, and we cover as much as possible. And, you know, if you see something that we're not covering, feel free to reach out, and, you know, we can get that up on there.
0: One other thing I want to touch on. We've only got a minute left. You have a kayak tournament trail for bass anglers, too. Tell us about that.
1: Yeah, we just had a kayak event at Don Pedro. So really, really fun events where guys can show up with their kayak and come out and fish with us. And we, you know, give away good prizes. We have a $155 entry fee, you know, and we usually have a lot of contingencies, you know, a lot of different things. Tackle Warehouse contributes gift cards for all of our events. So at a kayak event, you could get a random draw for a $250 gift card. At our pro-ams, we give away $500 for the pro and $250 for the co. So another shot just to, you know, come in, spend a little money at Tackle Warehouse, and you get a shot at getting a little extra cash.
0: Well, there you go, folks. Whether you want to participate in the kayak series, whether you want to participate as a professional angler and maybe win a bass boat or go all the way to the championship, or participate as a co-angler, and yes, you can go to the championship too. The website to go to is the same, BAMTrail.com. That's B-A-M, BAMTrail.com. It is the premier fishing tournament trail for the Western U.S. I am thrilled to announce I have signed up as a co-angler for all three tournaments in the Northwest Division, so you'll be hearing more about this tournament trail in the weeks to come. Can't wait to go fishing at Moses Lake, and I can't wait to see you again out there on the water, Mark.
1: Well, thanks, John. I appreciate it. Thank you for having me on, and, you know, can't wait till the next time.
0: Speaking of bass tournaments, there's one that's happening at my home lake, Potholes Reservoir in Eastern Washington. Ground Zero is going to be Mardon Resort. The date of the one-day tournament, open to anybody with a boat that has a live well, is May 16th. It's the Nixon's Marine Big Bass Tournament. 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On that note, it is time to go. So until next time, here's hoping you're blessed. Here's hoping you're healthy. And do remember this. It is your country and your outdoors, so get out there and enjoy it.

0: In Amarillo, there are three counties, Randall, Potter, and Calico County. 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
5: Slams Iran's response. I'm Carmen Roberts, Fox News. President Trump blasted Tehran's response to the U.S. peace proposal, posting on social media that it's totally unacceptable. Fox's Alex Hogan has more from the White House.
6: The Iranians earlier said that they did issue that response and sent it through a Pakistani mediator. The White House has received and reviewed this response, although, again, the administration saying it's not at all what they had hoped for.
5: Iranian state media report that Tehran's proposal to end the war stressed the need for the U.S. to pay compensation for war damages and emphasized Iran's sovereignty over the Strait of Hormuz. State Department spokesman Tommy Pigott tells Fox News the president prefers a diplomatic solution but will use military force if necessary.
7: The Iranian regime cannot be allowed to have a nuclear weapon. That has been clear from the beginning of this administration, even before from President Trump, who has made that very clear from the beginning.
5: The U.S. military says it's recovered the body of an American soldier who went missing in Morocco earlier this month. Fox's Gernal Scott has details.
8: The remains of Kendrick Lamont Key, a 27-year-old Army First Lieutenant, were located by a Moroccan military search team. The body was found in Atlantic Ocean waters. Key was one of two soldiers reported missing May 2nd during a military exercise. Key enlisted in 2023, earning his military commission a year later. The Army has not identified the second soldier who remains missing, saying that a search and rescue operation will continue. Both soldiers are believed to have fallen off a cliff during a recreational hike. Gernal Scott, Fox News.
5: And the NTSB says it's gathering information about the evacuation of the Frontier Airlines plane after it hit a pedestrian on the runway at Denver International during takeoff Friday night. Still no name on the victim. 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
5: Passengers aboard a cruise ship where three people died of hantavirus are returning home after the ship docked today in Spain's Canary Islands. Fox's C.B. Cotton has more.
21: A repatriation flight from the U.S. State Department was expected to arrive to return the remaining Americans. Spain's health minister, Monica Garcia, recapped the evacuation flights on X, writing people have been repatriated to Spain, France, Canada, the Netherlands, the U.K., Ireland, and Turkey. In her post, she said there were upcoming flights to the U.S., Australia, and another to the Netherlands.
5: The CDC's acting director says the U.S. will fly the 17 American passengers to the University of Nebraska for testing, and afterwards they can either stay or go home and be monitored there. Mother's Day is one of the top special days in America when it comes to spending.
22: Mother's Day spending is expected to hit a record $38 billion this year, even with many families watching their budgets. The National Retail Federation says more than 8 in 10 adults are celebrating, spending an average of about $284 on gifts, flowers, meals, and special outings. Flowers remain the most popular purchase, while jewelry is expected to bring in the most money overall. Electronics are also gaining ground, with spending in that category projected to top $4 billion for the first time. Mom will tell you it's the thought that counts, although gifts probably don't hurt either. Jack Callahan, Fox News.
5: And a German shepherd in Prescott, Arizona, is being hailed as a hero after saving his owner from a rabid bobcat attack. The owner says the bobcat suddenly jumped on her during a walk, but instead of running away, her dog Moses fought back and killed the animal. And wildlife officials confirmed later that the bobcat had rabies. Both Moses and his owner are now undergoing precautionary treatment. I'm Carmen Roberts, and this is Fox News.
13: Nineteen-year-old Diego Ulysses Ramirez Trejo of Wheeler was killed Thursday morning in a one-vehicle accident in Armstrong County on Farm Market Road 1151. Preliminary investigation revealed that the 2010 Hyundai Genesis he was driving at 4:15 a.m. was traveling eastbound on Farm Market Road 1151 when, for an unknown reason, it left the roadway. The vehicle entered the south ditch, struck a utility pole, and rolled over. The driver was not wearing a seatbelt and was ejected during the crash. Mr. Ramirez Trejo died at the scene as a result of the injuries sustained in that crash. The DPS did report that it was foggy at the time of the accident. This crash remains under investigation by the Texas Highway Patrol. Get more local news at KGNCAM.com. Also on Facebook at KGNCAM.
15: Lots of showers and thunderstorms moving across the area this afternoon. We're getting some much beneficial rainfall to the Panhandle area. Temperatures have only climbed into the 50s so far this afternoon, but thankfully the winds have come down. We'll watch for the showers and storms continue to move out throughout the course of the evening, but the clouds are going to stick around as temperatures remain in the 50s. Heading into the overnight hours, clouds will clear and winds will relax. We're going to fall down only into the 40s overnight. From News Channel 10, I'm meteorologist Jaden Ramkissoon.
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23: Our guest this week on Veterans Chronicles is U.S. Marine Corps veteran Wade Spann. He served in Iraq from the very first moments of the war. He was later wounded in the fierce fighting inside Fallujah. He later embarked on a nationwide journey to connect with his Marine Corps buddies and others facing challenges back on the home front. And Wade, thanks for being with us today.
24: Thank you, Greg. Just wanted to correct, I got wounded outside of Fallujah, a little town called Al-Karma, northeast of Fallujah. It was after we did the invasion in the spring of 04. So just wanted to clarify that.
23: Near Fallujah. Gotcha. We'll definitely talk more about that in a little bit. But let's start at the beginning of your story. Where were you born and raised?
24: Born and raised in Fairfax, Virginia. I grew up in Burke. In fact, my parents still live in the mean streets of Burke.
23: Excellent. So when did you join the Marine Corps, and why did you decide to join the Corps?
24: So I joined the Marine Corps actually as a junior in high school. I dipped in early because I realized, one, college for me was probably not the best idea at the time. I didn't have the maturity or the drive for that. And so I joined, dipped in, and then when I graduated, I had a choice of time to go to boot camp. And so I picked August 2001.
23: Which is a month before 9/11. Where'd you go for boot camp?
24: Paris Island.
23: So you did go to Paris Island.
24: Correct.
23: Okay, we'll get to 9/11 in a second. We can't just gloss over Paris Island. What kind of a culture shock was that for you?
24: Oh, wow. just thinking back on it, it was definitely a time where I was just, butterflies in your stomach and getting off that plane and then just being herded and moved around. Very confusing, disorienting, intentional, of course. But it was something that I was so looking forward to, and I was just ready to, you know, commit myself to that endeavor.
23: So even in the difficult moments, you knew this was the right move for you?
24: Oh, without a doubt.
23: Excellent. All right, let's talk about 9/11 now. What were you doing when you found out about it?
24: So we were in swim qual week when 9/11 happened. From my recollection, they quickly pulled us out of the pool, got us out of the pool, marched us to the barracks, and they proceeded to yell at us that we were going to war. Now, every recruit thinks that's what the drill instructors do at one point or time in the training. However, the DIs kept on going in and out of the hut and then coming out even more pissed off and angry. And slowly that afternoon, it was that, you know, the morning of the attacks happened, and slowly that afternoon we started to piece together. And then that evening, the CO came and spoke to us and briefed us on what had happened. I think, if I can recall, we saw some photos, I think, the next day of what happened. However, the whole time in boot camp, I never saw any of the footage.
23: So you didn't really have much access to the outside world during that time?
24: Intentionally, yes. No, no access. Now, when the attacks did happen, they did say, hey, if you recruit, if you're, you know, your family or something works in the World Trade Center, please come, and we'll give you a chance to call home. I believe we had one recruit who lost a cousin in the towers. I myself, they asked if I would like to call home because my father did do business in the Pentagon for his job. I think I was able to call, if I remember, a quick 30-second, yeah, everybody's fine, and then hung up.
23: Okay.
24: So that was the most extent of what I can remember from 9/11.
23: Once you knew everybody was okay, how much time did you spend thinking about how different your Marine Corps career is going to be now that this has happened?
24: Oh, this is going to sound kind of bad, but at a young age like that, you know, I just felt like I'd done the right decision, and I was ready to go to war. And I was like, all right, this is, you know, I joined in peacetime, but fully expected or prepared to go to war. And this sort of solidified my decision. I right then and there, I knew I'd made the right decision. That, you know, being an infantry Marine Corps service member was the right decision for myself.
23: So you graduate from Parris Island, and then what?
24: Parris Island, graduated in November, then had about a week home, and then reported to Camp Geiger, which is down near Lejeune in North Carolina, for SOI training, School of Infantry.
23: Okay. And how long were you there?
24: 3 months. And, you know, normal training, got the training done, and then I distinctly remember them calling out units, and the majority of the guys all stayed in Lejeune, except for the people lower in the alphabetical order. And they yelled out Victor 1-5 to a few of us, and lo and behold, that's out in the West Coast. So I was very, very pleased with that decision. I was ecstatic. I didn't want to stay in Lejeune. You know, it just wasn't the place I wanted to do my 4 years. So going out to California was a real good trip for me.
23: Is that Camp Pendleton?
24: Yes, correct. Camp Pendleton, California, where I was up at 5th Marine Regiment, or 1st Battalion 5th Marines, on the north side of base.
23: Talk about your time there.
24: Wow. So arrived in San Diego, got shuttled on the base, and then processed. And then eventually, late that evening, after dark, got brought up to camp, San Mateo, which is Area 62, I believe, up in Pendleton, and got dropped to my to weapons company, and was welcomed by my seniors, and just was, you know, of course, a little jittery, a little nervous. He'd heard stories and rumors, and it was, from then on, it was on. You know, I was the new guy on deck, and, you know, learning experiences every day.
23: You had a little smile there when you said welcomed by your seniors. Was that more than a handshake and a pat on the back?
24: Might have been, but you know, it was all for camaraderie, and it was all good in my book.
23: So we'll leave that classified. How long were you there then before deploying to the Middle East?
24: So let's see, I got there 2002, got to the fleet. That unit had already been stood up to go to Kajikistan after 9/11. However, they were stood down. And so we just started doing our, you know, our normal workup training to be a deploying unit, with MUSOC capable, of course. What was that? Marine Expeditionary Unit, Special Operations capable. So I just started training, you know, first getting the lay of the land, getting understanding, you know, what I would be dealing with within weapons company. You know, I got assigned the javelin, became a javelin gunner, so I got proficient with that, as well as learning, you know, because we were a weapons company, we were mounted Humvees, so I started learning to, you know, PM the vehicles, and it just... A lot of learning when you get to the fleet that early on. So we did that from 2002, and then rolling into 2003, we started getting all of our certifications and doing all of our workup to prior to deployment. However, I want to say in the fall of 2003, no, wait, that wouldn't be right. Fall of 2002, yeah, correct. Thank you. They sort of had said, hey, we're not going to have a normal deployment. It looks like we're going to go to Iraq. Or, you know, we're going to war. And so at that age, an 18, 19-year-old newly joined Marine is eager and ready for it. So I was excited.
0: So you had a couple months to realize what you were headed towards. When did they actually send your unit over?
24: So I believe late January of 2003 into maybe February. We flew out to Kuwait. It was actually a pretty interesting flight. We flew commercial. I want to say it was like either Continental or America.
0: Really?
24: American Airlines, yeah. And it was interesting. I remember it distinctly because we had our weapons on board, of course, and flight stewards were more than gracious with us. They were loving. But they had the cockpit door open. And I remember that, being able to walk up there during the, you know, it was a long flight. I think it was over 20. We stopped in Germany, but we flew from California all the way to Germany for refueling down to Kuwait. And I just distinctly remembering having the cockpit open. You could go up there and talk to the pilots and actually see the horizon up in the air. And that was pretty neat.
0: Wow.
24: Yeah, it was an experience.
0: Yeah, that's pretty good security. They didn't need to close the cockpit on that flight.
24: Correct. Yeah, and then when we landed in Kuwait, it was funny. The stewards were literally, like, thinking this was the last thing. They were shuttling us with Cokes, waters, any snacks we wanted from, you know, they were just basically gutting whatever they had on the plane to give to us. It was nice. Got off the plane, got put on buses, then we followed a Humvee, an MP Humvee, out into the desert. Literally had no clue which was up, down, left, right. All the way out to this spot in the desert where the only thing out there I distinctly remember was a generator with a light, and that was it, and that was our camping spot. So we broke out our two-man tents and bivouacked that night, and then woke up to the sun and sort of got started to get in our surroundings.
0: So what did you do while you were still in Kuwait, waiting for what you assumed would come?
24: So since we were a weapons company, we had to pull off gear from ships. Luckily, I wasn't on that working party, but a lot of guys had to go down to the port and actually pick up the Humvees and get all of our gear, you know, from the maritime pre-positioning ships. And then we started, you know, PMing the vehicles, getting them ready for combat, started training with them as well, started doing drills, exercises, a lot of field ops. You know, while we were in Kuwait, you know, they slowly, I just remember our little tent city slowly became they started building those big 40 or 50 man tents in the background behind us, slowly started building the infrastructure there to house us. But we still stayed in two man tents for a majority of that time. I think once a week they'd bring us hot chow, but other than that, we were on MREs and just getting ready for war. And it was exciting times.
0: When and how did you find out it was go time?
24: I think it was the night before we had had a, you know, battalion, you know, MWR night. So people were doing, you know, skits and contests and stuff like that. And I believe the next day is when they sort of broke the word that, hey, we're going to, you know, our departure time, crossing the LOD, line of departure, is going to be, you know, next morning at 03 or whatever it was. And so we headed to, the first thing was to do, to head to the ammo supply points, pick up all of our ammo, pick up all of our, you know, that stuff. And then we headed out to, out into the desert. We left those camps behind, and we headed out into the desert and set up our camping net and parked our vehicles under there, and then got ready for go time.
0: Wow. Wade, let's pause right there.
24: Sure.
0: We'll talk about go time when we come back on Veterans Corps.

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1: Welcome back to Veterans Chronicles on the Radio America Network. I'm Greg Corumbus, honored to be joined today by Wade Spann. He's a U.S. Marine Corps veteran of the Iraq War. And I know our listeners and viewers don't want to wait any longer. What was it like when you crossed that line into Iraq?
2: Wow, that was exciting times. I remember, you know, we were told, I think every unit's told they were the first ones across the LOD, but we had the confidence that we were going. The engineers in front of us blew the berm, and we were off. And I remember looking through my night vision goggles and out into the horizon, you could see our artillery firing off in the distance, and you could see the rocket boosters they had on those artillery rounds. I forget the acronym for them, but they were firing off in the distance, and just everything was sort of moving in sync, and it was actually like almost felt like a well-oiled machine as our battalion moved across the LOD, and we our objective was the Ramallah oil fields, and we'd been training for that target for a few weeks prior to the departure, and we were this weapons company following in with Alpha Company, who was actually going to hit the ground. And that morning, you know, as the sun broke, we started taking that objective. And there was some Iraqis that are still there. Most of them were, waving flags and stuff like that. That morning, we experienced our first casualty of the war, which was Lieutenant Childers, who was killed when a jeep came out of a tank pit waving a white flag. However, as they approached that vehicle, as the vehicle approached the Marines, the guy in the back, I guess, had second thoughts, reached down, pulled out his AK, and started shooting. Lieutenant Childers, from what I understand, caught a ricochet bullet off the asphalt and under his sappy plate, 400, 500 meters to my right. As we were pulling to the left to cover the flank of Alpha Company and take

0: targets, and we actually shot a couple tow missiles and, you know, secured some prisoners and started dealing with EPWs and handling a lot. We got a lot of people surrender, so we were dealing with that, and that was an experience in itself.
1: Talk about what a tow missile is, and I believe you are believed to be either the first or one of the first to score a hit with the tow missile in the war.
0: Yeah, my vehicle, actually, that was Corporal Brzezowski who shot that tow missile. But yeah, he, you know, I had my clue. I wanted to shoot the Javelin, but I believe the price tag on him is discouraging to for us to just shoot him willy-nilly. The tow is a wire-guided missile. The technology dates back to, I want to say, the 60s or 70s. But very effective weapon, very long range. It sits on top of the Humvee, and it's very capable round. Yeah, we hit a vehicle that was out there, and there was probably some people in it, and, you know. So that was this the first start, and that was an exciting times to be able to be a part of that. You know, just the whole day, you know, that day morphed into the next day and the next day because, you know, we didn't get a whole lot of rest in the next 72 hours. And you, of course, you didn't sleep prior to that invasion.
1: Right. So you secured your objective. Mm-hmm. And then did you hold that or did you keep pushing on?
0: So we held it for, I want to say, a few days. And then the British came in and replaced us. And then from there, we just started pushing up north. And we were on our way. I mean, we were flying up the highways. And it quickly became apparent that the AAVs that are most of our line companies were in, there were some issues with them. Every once in a while, they'd break down, and Marines would have to cross deck from one vehicle, from one AAV to the next. And normally 18 Marines in there is pretty packed, and they were putting in up to 30 some odd guys in those things. So they were tightly packed in those AAVs. But we pushed north. I remember cutting through Basra on the outskirts of that, and we'd heard about the American POWs and stuff like that. Yeah, and we pushed up that way.
1: Did you get stuck in any sandstorms along the way?
0: Oh, yeah, that one sandstorm came through, and it was crazy. You know, we literally hit ground to a standstill, that sandstorm. I couldn't tell you how many days it was since the invasion, maybe a week or, I don't know, all those days sort of merged together nowadays. But, yeah, I couldn't even see my hand in front of my face, and so I put my gas mask. We just sort of put our gas mask on because we thought the respirators would help us breathing. But the one unique thing about putting those gas masks on is it calms you down your breathing. It regulates it to so much that you actually get in a rhythm, and you can. They're usually, I found, and a lot of us found, that you can fall asleep easily on those gas masks, which isn't a good thing because people think you're dying of something, of chemical warfare or something. But yeah, I remember that more, you know, that standstill fit, and we just grounded at halt. And people, it was so bad, people were getting lost stepping out of their vehicles just to use the head. So it was, you're very mindful to keep contact and just push through. I remember that next morning we just had a mess to clean up. All of our weapons were dirty. We just had to take a good hour or so to recollect ourselves, resupply, and we pushed on.
1: We're talking with Wade Spann. He's a U.S. Marine Corps veteran of the Iraq War. We're going to talk more about his service in combat and also the important work that he's done since coming back home. We'll be right back on Veterans Chronicles.
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6: Lots of showers and thunderstorms moving across the area this afternoon. We're getting some much beneficial rainfall to the Panhandle area. Temperatures have only climbed into the 50s so far this afternoon, but thankfully the winds have come down. We'll watch for the showers and storms continue to move out throughout the course of the evening, but the clouds are going to stick around as temperatures remain in the 50s. Heading into the overnight hours, clouds will clear and winds will relax. We're going to fall down only into the 40s overnight. From News Channel 10, I'm meteorologist Jaden Ramkasoon.
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0: Welcome back to Veterans Chronicles on the Radio America Network. I'm Greg Corumbus, honored to be joined today by Wade Spann, a U.S. Marine Corps veteran of the Iraq War. And Wade, just before the break, we were talking about surviving the sandstorm and the initial engagement with the Iraqis in March of 2003. Let's continue on the push to Baghdad now. After the sandstorm, what kind of resistance did you face?
1: We had a couple villages take shots at us on the road, so we engaged. And then pushing up, we were going to go east and come into Baghdad from, at the time it was called Saddam City, now it's called Sadr City. As we pushed up, we had to first cross Saddam's bridge. Before we crossed that, we had to stop a couple times to let our logistics catch up, get our fuel and ammunition and as well as food. I remember distinctly we had three rounds of incoming from Iraqi artillery come hit us one afternoon or evening. That was scary. Those incoming, it was scary. But quickly our counter battery, those guys just lit it up. So I don't know what happened to those Iraqis, but they probably didn't have a good day. So the next day we had orders and we were main element with some of the Abrams tanks to push over, secure Saddam's bridge, make sure it didn't get blown, take that, and then we'd push farther northeast and then come around into Saddam City. I remember distinctly looking as we approached the bridge, puffs of and clouds of smoke in the air popping, and it quickly dawned on me that those were enemy mortars dropping on us, doing airbursts and stuff like that. So it was definitely go time. I remember as we approached the bridgehead, the Abrams were side by side with us. Some of our gunners were engaging. I remember the Abrams tank firing its main battle cannon right next to us, and like I could see the whole hood of the Humvee boat at the overpressure. That was exciting times. Quickly, as I saw a Zeus tank sort of level its guns, which is four anti-aircraft guns, Chevy in the Gun 1 truck with Corporal Mahon as a VC engaged and just destroyed that

0: that threat, which was very threatening. And then we crossed the bridge, secured it with all the line companies and their AAVs and the Abrams, and then did a battle damage assessment. And then I believe we probably hung in place maybe that night, and then we started pushing again into Baghdad. We got into the outskirts of Saddam City, and we have a few days there. We try to prevent looting and stuff like that. You know, you don't want the Iraqis looting with RPGs and stuff like that. And then we had orders that the last known site where Saddam had made a public appearance was his mosque, and we were the main element. Our battalion was going to go in there and take over these palaces that he was supposed to be in, as well as hit that mosque and see if he was there. We had a special forces detachment with us, but I couldn't tell you what the unit was. As we approached Baghdad, the heart of the city, they had the Fedayeen fighters, which were Saddam's loyal guys, set off an 18-wheeler full of gas, blew up, so it sort of let everybody know that we were in town. And as we came into that city, we called it the Gauntlet afterwards, but it was a gunfight that whole night. And you know, we came in there zero dark 30, and we didn't stop until about 8 hours later. We had to backtrack in some of our routes, and it was definitely nerve wracking. You know, seeing guys hopping between buildings and eerily like what I had seen in, say, Black Hawk Down, the movie. And it was definitely kinetic that day. We secured the palace, took it, and then some of the Fedayeen tried to overrun the position. We took some hostages or prisoners. I'm sorry. We had our own wounded. We took casualties that day. Gunnery Sergeant Bohr from Alpha Company was killed. You know, we had the Chinooks or the 46s come in and drop off ammo and pick up wounded. And you know, it was pretty kinetic that morning. We had to come in, have A-10s come in for close air support as well. And, we secured that palace, and we were there for the next, I want to say, 2 or 3 weeks. Alpha Company hit the mosque. Of course, Saddam wasn't there, as history tells. And, we had that as our AO for the next couple weeks, and then the Army replaced us. And then we headed down south to Diwania, where we sort of hung out for a minute or two, for a few, at least a month, I'd say. And then bust us down to Kuwait and out of country.
1: Well, a lot of people who obviously weren't there will talk about how quickly U.S. forces got to Baghdad and secured Baghdad. You've talked about how intense the fighting has been, certainly in Baghdad and even on the way to Baghdad. So what's it like as someone who went through it and lost friends to hear, well, that was the easy part, and then it got hard later?
0: Yeah, that was definitely, there was no easy part of that. You know, it was always a challenge. People are entitled to their opinions, but being there and experiencing it firsthand, it was challenging. But we were a competent force. We had trained together. We had really molded. We were a very close-knit platoon, and we were successful because of that, I believe.
1: So you were taken out of country, and when did you come back?
0: So I got back, and I think to California, I think that June. Then we had quickly had a couple, a 30-day lead block, and then came back, and we were told that we were going to redeploy to Okinawa, and then from there go back to Iraq the following year. And that was late fall of 2003, or beginning of fall of 2003. So in December, we flew to Okinawa. We were supposed to go there for training and picking up equipment. We did that, and then we boarded planes for about 2 months, and then we boarded planes and flew to Kuwait, and then from Kuwait we went to, I want to say we flew into Al Asad, and then from Al Asad we got sent out to east of Fallujah, camp called Camp Bukrib, which was a few clicks right down the road from 1st Marine Division's headquarters. And our AO was northeast of Fallujah, which was the town called Al Karma, as well as I think Charlie Company operated out of the Abu Ghraib prison. You know, after being in combat that first time, I think all of us were a little bit cocky and arrogant, having survived and come back. However, things quickly changed for us. Our platoon, Task Force Red Cloud, led by Lieutenant Glover, I think we were helping this our fellow battalion out. I think their unit was 2-1 or 1-1. They had Fallujah, and they asked us to come assist them in a cordon, and so we did. And our platoon, we started seeing RPGs skipping down Route Michigan at our cordon position, and mortars started getting dropped on us, and one of our guys got shot. So quickly, after those first couple weeks there, we realized that this was a really a kinetic place. And then later on, I think in April, no, in March, the four Blackwater guys got murdered. So quickly, we knew something was going to happen. And our response was swift. We packed up out of our FOBs and headed south of Fallujah, where we staged, and then we pushed into Fallujah from the south. Our battalion objective at first was to take the soda factory that became our headquarters, and then we pushed up in the lines all the way up to Route Michigan, which is sort of like the dividing main highway through the city, and held those positions. I mean, it was all out. I mean, we had the Spectre gunship there, and we had a lot of assets on hand. But yeah, the enemy was prepared for us, and they were ready to fight. And we took a lot of ground in those first couple of days, and then politics stepped in.
1: Explain.
0: As we were taking locations in Fallujah, hard-fought battles. The local Iraqi politics stepped in, asked for us to not take over the city or not do any more advancing. So, as they were trying to broker a peace deal. Unfortunately, history shows that that peace deal was nothing sort of what it needed to be. And we had to do some pretty amazing things in that city while we were still doing operations. Our platoon was designated a quick reaction force for the whole battalion, so anytime an incident happened, we were the ones that responded. I remember outside of Fallujah one night, a CH-53 was shot down, and so we responded to that crash site. The bird had been shot down, but it had a fellow helicopter with it. It had landed, I believe, picked up the casualties, tried to take as much civilized gear, and then was out of there. When we got there, the Spectre gunship sort of showed us, it has this, they call it the Finger of God, so the IR light that we used this to help us get on site. We secured that site, and that morning, I had what we called Saddam's Revenge, which was the double dragon. Food poisoning, I would say food poisoning, but it's something, stomach bug. And so I didn't sleep that night. I sort of posted watch because I couldn't sleep. That morning, as the daylight hit, mortars hit off in the distance, and then 20 minutes later, another mortar got close. So we knew we were being bracketed, and the Humvee in front of us, a high-back Humvee, all these Humvees were... They weren't up. They were sort of. They were quote unquote up armored by us. They had some, armor plates, but they were nothing like the fully armored Humvees that we had in, say, 2005 in Ramadi. They took some casualties from the mortar round, and so then Lieutenant Glover decided, hey, we need to get these guys to medical, and we're going to just have them bomb the site. I think we were going to wait around for them to bring in a flatbed truck to put that aircraft on and tow it out of there so it can be used for propaganda. As we mounted up and headed out of that crash site, the enemy ambushed us, and we were in a firefight through a good while through town. And that's when Private Boy was killed by an RPG while he was manning the saw, and that was a hard one. We got to the Cloverleaf outside of Fallujah, on the east of Fallujah, and that's where we dropped off the casualties that we had taken. And then we headed back to the soda factory and sort of relaxed. Doc gave me an IV and recuperated. No later than like 2 hours later, we were out on another mission because of one of the company's AAVs had gotten, their driver had gotten killed and had been immobilized. The Marines in that vehicle had dismounted, taken a building next to it, but the enemy were trying to overrun that position. So we came and responded to support them, and we eventually got some Abrams support to come with us. And pulled those guys out. We needed the Abrams because we needed to tow the AAV out of that area. We weren't going to let it keep it for propaganda. Yeah. And there's also a dead Marine there. We can't, you know, leave that to the enemy. Resolved that issue, got back to the bay, back to our ad hoc headquarters, and continued to fight for the next couple of weeks. You know, things didn't slow down. The enemy was always trying to outmaneuver us or change their tactics on us, but we continued to fight. And it was very disheartening when the news came that we were going to pull out of the city. We had such momentum. We had taken ground. Our platoon had basically doubled the size of our AAO in one little firefight when we went to remove a ad hoc roadblock down by the main mosque down in Michigan. And we'd been in some intense firefights with the enemy. And it was frustrating taking these casualties, and especially with Boy, to just walk away from it. But did that. Then about a month later, we were on a counter-mortar patrol, myself, and our Humvee was hit by two 155-millimeter artillery shells that were buried in the ground, one in the front, one in the back. I don't remember much. I remember hearing my buddy scream, and that was, you know, bone-chilling. And it turned out I took shrapnel on the back of my head as they triaged all of us. The explosion was so big that two of the guys in the Humvee and Lieutenant Glover's vehicle got concussions, so it was a massive explosion. However, at the time in 04, we didn't have combat replacements as they did back later on in the years. So basically, you know, my driver had been shot in Fallujah through the firewall, and he'd stayed in the FOB and waited 2-3 weeks, and then he was back with us. So he got blown up with us, too. And, you know, as we recouped, I spent the night in Camp Fallujah. They pulled the shrapnel on the back of my head, and then they just said, light, you know, bed rest for 2 days and then light duty for about 4 or 5 days. And then the rest of the month or two, we were in country, they just packed my head with sterile gauze twice a day to make sure the infection didn't get in there, because if they sutured it, an infection happened, it would have gone in my brain. Then came back from that, and then in 05, we were told we wouldn't, you know, normally in Marine Corps you do 2 deployments and you're done. We were told we weren't going to have to do it. However, I was swapped out to a marksmanship training unit up in the 5th Marine Regiment. The battalion commander wanted us all back, so we all went back to Ramadi. I just had stomach surgery, a very invasive one, and I'd broken my hand as well. But when I realized my buddies were going, I wasn't going to sit behind the sidelines. So I went to Ramadi in spring of 05 and did about 3 or 4 months there. And Ramadi was a very kinetic city. You know, you left the wire, you knew you were going to get either shot, IED'd, or a complex ambush, or a combination of those three things. And of the first 5 KIAs we had, 3 of them were third-timers. And so, to me, it was, you know, our numbers were running short for us. And so when they asked if, you know, I wanted to extend, I said, no, I think it's best that I go home. You know, I had to tell my mom that I was going that third time, and that broke her heart. So so for me, it was just made sense to just get out and give myself an opportunity to maybe go to school and figure my next steps out in life.
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17: And your specific action that we'll be talking about today took place on March 24th, 2004. That was a really tense time in Iraq. The insurgency was really growing by that time. It was just a week shy of the killing of the Blackwater contractors in Fallujah that led to the first and second battles of Fallujah that year. Can you tell us a little bit about the climate in Iraq at that time?
18: Well, at that time, we'd done a relief in place of the Army, and we actually moved into Abu Ghraib prison. We were based out of there with 1-5, and we were living there, and the Army was taking care of all the prisoners and taking care of the inner workings of the prison complex. We just used it to live in, and the climate there, we were taking fire, sporadic fire and whatnot. March 24th happened to be the heaviest engagement I'd been in up to that point. And then, there for the first siege on Fallujah, things got pretty hot and heavy with the enemy insurgent activity and whatnot.
17: Right, I would imagine. So on March 24th, you're serving as assistant convoy commander when your unit approached an army convoy stopped along the side of the road. If you could take us through what happened next.
18: Well, I had two Marine Corps Humvees with us, and we were pushing. We got some ammunition, some Humvee parts, and it was actually one of the first times we'd been in Humvees. I'm with the infantry, and we normally are not doing convoys at that point. And we were pushing south, and my lead Humvee noticed a an Army vehicle that had been pulled over to the side of the road and had an Iraqi vehicle next to it. And all of a sudden, three or four Iraqis piled out of it and started shooting through the vehicle and around it at the Army soldiers. And killed one of them on the spot and wounded two others.
17: Who were these Iraqis?
18: Well, you know, I believe they're Iraqis. I never got the intelligence report on it. They were plainclothes insurgents, and they had new weapons on them. One scratch I found on one was from where he dropped it when we killed him.
17: So you're under some pretty heavy fire from these insurgents. But around that time, you pretty much took control of the action, it sounds, and left your vehicle to take them on, correct?
18: Correct. We couldn't get the Humvee stopped in time, so we picked them up with fire. Our Humvees passed the position, and I jumped out of the Humvee, actually clotheslined myself with the communications gear, and I fell down. And probably fortunate for myself, I got back up and engaged two insurgents and put them down about 25 to 50 meters away, and closed with the Army vehicle and gave aid to a wounded soldier hit in the armpit and the quadricep. And my Marines gathered on my position. One of them took over the aid, and I noticed a 50 caliber machine gun that the soldiers had on their vehicle. I went ahead and mounted that, noticed it was unloaded, loaded it. One of my friends, John Hodgen, actually drew fire away from me while I did that by standing out in the street and putting precision rifle fire and a 40-millimeter grenade fire on a far ambush position. And we had two machine guns that had engaged us. It was set up in a little compound. Engaged them with a 50 caliber machine gun, set one of them, we put one of them down, and the other one caught on fire with the armor-piercing incendiary rounds we were using at the time. And reinforcements came and ran out of ammunition because for some reason the Army Humvee had the ammunition locked up in the back of the vehicle with a chain. So I climbed back through the Humvee, grabbed an M249 squad automatic weapon from one of the wounded, and put down the rest of the reinforcements, and John Beck and Song, some of the other Marines, were heavily engaged in the fight. And Hodge and Drew, he actually decimated the reinforcements with his 40-millimeter grenade launcher from one of their cover concealed positions.
17: So eventually you were able to eliminate the enemy. And what happened at that point? You pretty much led the evacuation or set up for the evacuation, correct?
18: Correct. Their Humvee had been demolished by the fire, by the machine gun fire. We had two wounded, one dead. There's no Army units around, so we went ahead and called in an air medevac, and it actually was an Army Blackhawk that came in out of the grain zone, I believe. And we called that in and coordinated for helicopters to screen our movement. And about 15 minutes later, an Army unit came up and took over. They relieved us in place after the medevac happened, and we loaded their dead soldier up to their unit. And we went ahead and evac from the situation and pushed back to our base.
17: Very well said. Well, Staff Sergeant Bart Cole, recipient of the Bronze Star with Valor, thank you very much for your service.
18: Thank you, sir.
7: 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In Amarillo, there are three counties, Randall, Potter, and Calico County. 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
15: Iran rejects the latest U.S. peace plan. I'm Kathleen Maloney, Fox News. Iran calling the proposal a surrender and responding by making demands, including war reparations. It's not what the Trump administration was hoping for. President Trump reacting on Truth Social.
19: The president wrote, "I have just read the response from Iran's so-called representatives. I don't like it. Totally unacceptable. Thank you for your attention to this matter."
15: Fox's Alex Hogan. After more than a month away, the passengers of a cruise ship where where a series of deadly hantavirus cases broke out, are headed home. Fox's CB Cotton with the latest.
20: Global health leaders say some of the ship's passengers have already landed back in their home countries of Spain and France. We know a repatriation flight from the U.S. State Department is expected to arrive, so new video shows some of the first passengers stepping off the ship, all covered head to toe in protective gear.